0: last week. It happened in Perth, but Premier Roger Cook says it is a timely reminder about the dangers of the disease in regional and remote WA. All Aboriginal people in the state are eligible for diphtheria vaccine boosters. And a milestone for Albany's very own Jordan Clark. He's playing game 150 this Thursday night in the blockbuster home qualifier against Hawthorn, and he says he can't wait.
1: To be honest, it's something I haven't even thought about. I'm more just excited to play. It's going to be my first time sort of in this position, playing a final like this, so I can't wait. I'm pretty excited for it.
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3: Good morning, I'm Matthew Layton. Australia is stepping up aid to Nepal as the number of missing Aussies climbs to 43.
4: We know who they are. We're working with the Nepalese and Chinese authorities as best we can to try and locate them as quickly as possible.
3: Assistant Foreign Minister Matt Thistlethwaite there on the ABC. Another $3 million is being sent, taking the package to $8 million. Confusion over migration numbers has not slowed One Nation's momentum. News poll puts the party on 30% to Labor's 29, while Redbridge has Labor on 29 and One Nation on 28. It follows One Nation's weekend win in the outer southern Perth seat of Secret Harbour. US forces have carried out their first strike in a month, targeting Iranian launchers allegedly being prepared with rockets and sea mines. And the boxing world is remembering Tony Mundine as a thoroughly good man after the 75-year-old reportedly suffered a heart attack.
5: Every load of laundry is a fresh start. 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
3: Wildcard round looks to have passed its first big test. More than 172,000 fans turned up across the two MCG games, with a total audience of 7.4 million across Seven and KO. Footy reporter Xander Maguire says the AFL can call it a success.
6: They've done a big victory lap, and I think probably fair enough with the numbers that they're able to generate.
7: Huge.
6: So these are the two most watched games of the year by TV metrics, so a big tick for all the stakeholders there. And then in terms of attendance, 91,000 on Saturday night, 81,000 on the Friday night.
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8: Today in Bunbury, fine with a top of 22 tonight, down to 10, and tomorrow rain with a high of 20. 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
5: The Southwest's hit.
11: $10,000!
12: Hi, Linda.
11: Oh, my God.
12: How are you going?
11: I'm good.
12: $10,000. Our producers sometimes write in our computers here what people want to buy with their money. It says here you'd like to buy four kids and a new car motor. I take it. You can't pick them up at the servo, Linda, but you've got four.
11: Oh, I might sell them for that.
12: Yeah. So you need a new car motor. I reckon we can make that happen for $10,000.
13: I think we can, Linda. Mason Cox from the Fremantle Dockers is still with us, Linda. And I just got told a very reliable stat that Mason's actually a very good totem for Alpha Bucks.
7: You've been around when quite a few of them have gone off. Yes, that has happened twice while I've been in here.
13: Yes,
7: I'm two for two.
12: He was just trying to sit quietly in the corner.
13: Yeah,
12: but now
7: me into this.
13: No, I wouldn't do such a thing. I mean, the reality is, if you hang around as long as Mason does, you'll get a couple here or there. So.
7: Fair, Linda, you're going to nail this. I have full confidence. Take a breath. You're going to be okay.
13: All right, here we go.
11: I was on the original Dockers cheer squad when they first started, and I've still got my purple overalls.
13: Get out.
12: Good on you, Linda.
13: Good on you, Linda. Let's go. 30 seconds, 10 questions. Pass. If you don't know an answer, we'll come back around to it. Time will start after Kimber asks the first question. Look at this. Your letter is D for Dockers. D for Dockers. Linda, good luck.
12: Okay, Linda, let's do it. Question number one. Name a four-legged animal.
11: Dog.
12: A female actor.
11: Demi Moore.
12: A boy's name.
11: Derek.
12: A Disney character.
11: Dalmatian.
12: A mythical creature.
11: Dante.
12: A music artist.
11: DJ Shadow.
12: A fruit.
11: Durian?
12: A verb. Oh, sorry, Linda.
13: Linda, I could, and maybe I'm reading into this, but are you shuffling through things there? Were you prepared for this?
11: No, well, I was prepared, but none of them were a D, so I chuck it on the floor.
7: Oh. So and me the whenever dog, I cheat on the math test.
12: Linda, you've just got to trust your brain. Trust you can do all the research, but you could have just trusted your brain. You knew dog. You know you knew dog.
13: Oh, that's okay.
11: I was thinking of a four-legged animal. I mean, a four-lesser animal.
12: Oh, yeah, right, I see.
13: Not to be, but...
12: But you know what? Linda. But please join us again. It's been a fun chat. You can try again anytime.
11: Just like the Dockers.
13: Yes, absolutely. Good on you, Linda. Thank you, mate. Thanks for being on the show. Alpha Bucks for $10,000 back tomorrow, 7 and again at 8. All right, so it's wedding you built season. Our couple, Kaylee and Clayton, they're going to be legally married on this show in just a matter of weeks. You are currently picking all the major elements of their show. We're going to reveal to them live to the air the theme that their wedding will have in just minutes.
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0: The Pete and Kimber Show.
2: Southwest hits. Come on, everybody. It's Pete and Kimber's sing-along song.
0: Sing-along song time. And guess what?
3: Kimber, themed, isn't it?
0: Mason, it is
4: still
0: themed.
4: Hasn't left.
3: you're welcome here.
0: You're very welcome here, yeah.
3: I think it's the sing-along song might be themed all week.
0: It is themed all week. So this week it is about footy finals. Who would have guessed
4: it? Who would have thought that would be the case?
0: this cheeky little game happening.
3: We've got to lean in. It hasn't happened all that often on our side.
4: Actually, I've kind of appreciated that, guys. Yeah.
0: So let's kick off with a classic that you hear every single time it's footy season. Hunters and Collectors, Holy Grail on the Pete and Kimber Show. Good morning.

0: Hunters and collectors, the Holy Grail on the Pete and Kimber Show. Good morning, it's 8:17.
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0: Mason Cox still with us. Not surprised. Wanted to see how this played out because you were around on Friday when we caught up with Kaylee and Clayton to talk to them about the theme of their wedding that WA's been voting on.
3: This is our couple that will be getting married live on air. It is a fully legal wedding. It's a free wedding, but the catch is that WA are voting for every single element of the wedding and Kaylee and Clayton have no control.
0: That's right.
4: Y'all have been way too nice to those people, by the way. I just want to put this out there. I thought this was a bit of fun.
0: Yeah.
4: Now they've all of a sudden got this free 5-star wedding with a beautiful ring, you know, beautiful event space. You know, I feel like there needs to be a left fielder here. Something really absurd.
0: It's good that you've spoken about that out loud. They are with us on the phone right now, Kaylee and Clayton.
4: Jeez. That is timing. Good Lord, everyone's on the phone.
0: Good morning, you two.
5: Good morning.
6: Good morning.
3: Welcome back. Been a bit of a long weekend for you guys. I mean, yes, Mason is correct. We've locked in Gusty Restaurant and Bar for the venue. You've got Socklich & Co. Jewelers Bespoke Jewelry for your rings that you'll exchange on the day. But the vote that went over the weekend was the theme of your wedding.
5: Ooh.
3: Have you had a lot of people weighing in, giving you their thoughts?
7: Yeah, we have. We have had a few people. Yeah. It's been a bit mixed, to be honest.
3: Very mixed.
0: Well, let's see. So, you know, you've got WA Famous, which people could have voted for, which is, you know, it could be famous WA people. It could be landmarks around WA, just even WA general sort of themes. Whatever, doesn't matter. We've got Barnyard Bash, and we've got all one colour. So what have people been saying to you that they would prefer? You mentioned Barnyard Bash has come up.
7: Yeah. Barnyard Bash has probably been the biggest one that everyone's been excited popular. About. But, yeah, I think there's been, all like I said, mixed reactions. The WA icons and has also been mentioned. A few funny sort of people there.
3: A few suggestions. All right.
7: Yeah, a few suggestions. So, yeah.
3: We're gonna let you know how WA has voted. We can tell you that with the lowest percentage of the votes, WA Famous.
0: Oh, what?
7: Yeah. Oh, what?
0: Yeah.
7: I thought that would have been up there.
3: WA Famous only taking 18% of the vote.
4: Since it's gone, out of curiosity, what would you two dress up as?
7: Geez, it'd have to be Justin Longmuir, mate.
3: Oh, you got
4: my God. I couldn't have thought that would have been further away from the thought.
3: Oh, he's a good-looking rooster.
4: He is. I just was not thinking footy.
3: Not a bad choice. I don't know what you were. You were saying you were going to go as a Swan River, I think, Pete. I wanted to go as a Master Spearmint Milk.
0: Yeah.
7: Oh, that's
0: that would have been a good one.
3: But it's over. We can't. It's not that. So, now, goodbye. I've got to say, between the Barnyard Bash and the One Colour, this has been the closest vote that we've had so far.
0: Yeah.
3: This one's very tight. Barnyard Bash took out 37% of the vote, which means your theme will be One Colour.
5: Wow.
3: One Colour. What did you guys vote for?
5: I actually didn't vote.
3: Kaylee, do you have any care about your own wedding at all? Nah, you are truly leaving it up to WA.
4: I respect that.
5: I was. I actually liked all of them, and I thought, well, I'll leave it up to WA and see what happens.
3: Okay. Well, thing is, we also now need to let WA decide which colour.
4: Yeah.
8: White.
3: I love that.
8: White party.
0: So just a straight up, everybody wears white. 13 10 60 is our number. Now, here's what we're going to do, right? So the lines are open. Call now if you'd like to suggest a colour. One of our suggestions will win a night stay at Crown Plaza Perth. Discover stunning Swan River views from one of Perth's premier riverside hotels, Crown Plaza Perth, located near Elizabeth Quay, Optus Stadium, and Perth's top attractions.
3: Well, this is basically like right where you guys are getting married, right? It's above Gusty.
0: That's right.
3: So it's a great spot. So, you know, one colour. We're looking for your colour decisions. Whatever you guys think we should do, we'll put them on our spinning wheel, and whatever we spin will be the colour.
0: Now, like, think really broadly here. All right. Think real broadly. Don't just come in and go, I'd like orange.
3: Why not?
0: Like, because I want something.
3: I just threw out
0: really
3: baby poo brown on Friday with absolutely nothing to back it in. I was just saying.
0: Well, I reckon that's probably the mark, right? Like that. I think that's where we're at. I'm just very concerned with Mason here, people knowing that they're Fremantle Dockers fans, everybody's going to come in on purple.
3: I think we can't just...
7: Hey, look, finals week.
3: How about we just say we'll put purple on the wheel, come up with other suggestions that aren't purple.
0: Yep, okay. 131060 is the number. We'll come back with your calls next.
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0: So we just spoke with our couple, Kaylee and Clayton, who are going to be legally married on our show in just a matter of weeks. You are officially now voting on all of the different major elements of their wedding. They have absolutely no control over it whatsoever. Currently locked in. The venue, Gusty Restaurant and Bar. They know they'll be exchanging Sockwich & Co. jewellers' rings. And we just found out that the theme is going to be all one colour. Everyone, all one colour.
3: We got that far, but we don't actually know which colour.
4: Right.
3: So we're taking your suggestions on the phones right now. We got a lot of text suggestions.
0: Yeah, so Eagles colours.
3: That's because, well, the groom, Clayton, is a Dockers fan.
0: He's a
3: so
0: man,
3: he
0: yes,
3: would hate
0: man.
3: Eagles colours.
4: That's a good gag.
3: It's good.
0: Dolly Parton pink.
4: Oh.
3: Wow.
4: I love, man.
3: Oh, mate, so I love, sweet, we mate. Have, it's oh, been a rough week.
4: It's been very rough.
0: Yeah.
4: My mother was like the biggest fan of her too.
3: Oh.
4: She was like emotional whenever it happened.
3: Yeah, I don't right. think you get better than Dolly.
4: Nah.
3: I mean, they just, she's.
4: So many great stories have come out this week too about her. Just
3: yeah.
4: Just selfless she's been.
3: Yep.
0: And as you could imagine, just a ton of people sending us a text about the colour purple. You know, they'd

0: sudden.
1: Kylie, what colour are we going to put on the colour wheel that we're going to spin?
2: We definitely need to put purple on there.
1: Oh, you don't say.
2: It's the right thing. Look, Mason's on the call. He's going to be the flower girl in the purple tutu.
3: Did you? He looks shocked by that.
2: Yeah. It's the colour of the month.
3: I like the suggestion, though.
1: Yeah, it's a good suggestion. Throw it on there. Go and get it on there.
3: Throw it on there. When do we spin the wheel? Are we going to do it in today's show?
1: That's a great question.
3: I was like, we'll do it later. Find out.
1: Katrina, what colour are we putting on the colour wheel, please?
4: Well, we think it's a pretty spectacular event, so we want it to be memorable. We thought highlighter yellow, a nice fluoro yellow.
3: Oh, gosh.
1: I love
3: just
1: that.
3: Just a room full of high-vis. Oh.
5: Where are you finding this suit in fluoro yellow?
1: Oh, my God.
4: That'd be wild. As well.
1: Yeah.
3: Yeah.
1: You know what? That would be an amazing sight. You're right. The suit in fluoro highlighter yellow, the dress the same. Like, where do we... We'd have to dye the dress. We'd have to find a white dress and just dye it.
3: It's going to be a lot, isn't it?
1: Could you imagine us all being there with this dress?
5: It kind of reminds me of the Dumb and Dumber suit, you know, the orange and the baby blue.
3: Okay, I'm putting it on the wheel.
1: All right, put James. James, put another colour on the wheel for us, please, mate.
6: Let's go with poo brown.
3: Yeah, James.
1: Put it on there.
6: Thanks, James. It's a classy, you know, 70s poo brown.
5: Yeah. Like Hawthorne's colours.
3: The thing is, what you've got to think of is like poo brown covers a big spectrum, doesn't it, James?
6: It does.
3: Healthy or not, it's a lot of different coloured browns in there.
1: That's a very good point.
6: There is.
1: You know what? Put it on the wheel twice, I reckon.
3: Okay, go
1: just
3: on.
1: Put it on there twice.
3: No, I'm not going to make it an unfair advantage, but I'll put it on.
1: Hey, Marty, what colour are we putting on the colour wheel, bud?
7: Here we go. This one's got a lot of different colours too. How about camouflage?
5: Because then you
7: can go the white camouflage, the blue camouflage, the pink and grey camouflage.
1: There's lots
7: of different camo colours. And try and find a wedding dress in camo. That'd be good.
3: I mean, I do love the concept, Marty. It does feel like it's outside of the one colour that everyone voted for. I feel like we've never had so many colour variations.
1: That is a really good idea.
3: Wow. Okay, so these are going on the wheel. So we've got purple, fluoro yellow, poo brown and camo.
1: Yep. Okay, so throw those on the wheel. I reckon we throw a couple of more on as well. We'll throw on
3: Mason
1: white.
3: Mason said white. We'll throw that on too.
5: Oh, thank you.
1: Yep, you're welcome, mate. Yeah. And
3: you never meant to wear white.
5: I just would love to see at the end of the night, kind of who's ruined.
3: Oh, yeah.
5: Just alcohol spilt all over it and everything.
3: And also, it's going to stop that awkward argument between, the mother-in-law turned up wearing a white dress if she knew she shouldn't have.
1: Tomorrow on the show, we will spin the wheel. Tomorrow morning, all right? And we will choose our colour. Thank you very much for your suggestions.
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11: 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No issues or delays. Always remember to keep to 40Ks through the school zones and children's crossings in the morning until 9. And around town, look, Caves Road over Marga River and Burnside, the bridge maintenance works will be ongoing till October and ongoing to the end of the year, Forest Highway, Victoria Road and Glen Iris for maintenance works. 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It's Bernie D. Have a great day. I'll have more traffic for you tomorrow morning on the Southwest Hit.
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9: Hi there, it's Damien Carbon. Hundreds of surfers have gathered at beaches across the country paying tribute to Mark Lane, who sadly passed away from cancer recently. He was popular CEO of Surfing WA and was a key figure in the surfing community in the southwest and Great Southern. He was honoured with a paddle out at Mids Reef in Albany on Saturday morning.
10: A brilliant man. You know, like he really was an incredible person, human.
9: WA farmers are actively pulling away from mulesing their sheep, but the number still sits at below 20% across the country. Pastoralist David Thompson says he will never go back to the ancient practice on lambs.
11: We would never go back to mulesing sheep now, never. So that's 22 years we haven't muled sheep for and love it.
9: In footy, Albany thumping Railways by 84 points to go through to the Great Southern League footy grand final. There were reports supporters from the two sides clashed in ugly scenes after the game. Well, in the southwest, South Bunbury beating the Lions in the elimination final by 8 points.
12: Hit National News.
13: Good morning, it's Matthew Layton with you. Concern is mounting for 43 Australians still missing after a deadly flood disaster. More than 800 people have died in Nepal, with thousands more still unaccounted for. Canberra will provide another $3 million for emergency supplies, bringing total support to $8 million. Australia's AI ambitions are getting some face time with the world's biggest technology companies. Defence Minister Richard Marles is travelling to the United States for talks with OpenAI, Google, Amazon, Microsoft and Anthropic about proposed data centre standards. The eSafety Commissioner wants smart glasses to automatically blur faces filmed without consent, warning the technology could be weaponized for harassment. And the US and Iran have traded fresh strikes as tensions flare again in the Middle East. US forces hit two rocket launches on Iran's Larak Island before Iran's Revolutionary Guards fired ballistic missiles at US bases in Jordan. Jordan says it intercepted 8 missiles.
14: Did you know that diabetes is Australia's fastest growing chronic condition? Over 300 Australians are diagnosed with the condition every day. Search Diabetes Australia to find out more.
13: Hawthorn isn't fazed by Fremantle's unbeaten home record heading into Thursday night's qualifying final. Co-captain James Sicily says the Hawks are ready for the challenge.
15: We were really in the game last time, but like Freo did to nearly every team in the comp, they had 10 to 15 minutes of pure dominance and took the game away from us.
13: The clash is a sellout. Minwoo Lee was Australia's top finisher in a tie for fourth at the PGA Tour Championship. And reigning world champion Molly Picklum has been knocked out in the second round of the Fiji Surf Pro.
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6: This is Heat Weather.
5: Today in Bunbury, fine with a top of 22 tonight, down to 10, and tomorrow, rain with a high of 20. 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
19: Wedding You Built season is upon us. 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And we are currently going through all of the major elements of their wedding that you get to vote on.
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19: 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Stay with us.
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0: this year's grand final superstar, Kylie Minogue as well, on the Pete and Kimber Show. 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
3: WA doing an amazing job voting on all the elements of Clayton and Kaylee's legal on-air wedding that is going to happen in just a couple of weeks.
4: Just a couple of weeks, it'll be done.
3: It is not far away. We've locked in the venue, WA. You've locked in the theme. We now know it's one colour, and we're going to find out tomorrow what colour it is.
4: Yes.
3: You've locked in the jeweller's rings from Soklitch & Co. So they've had some nice things.
0: Yeah, really nice things.
5: Way too nice.
0: Way too nice.
5: Way too nice for this.
3: Mason Cox is...
5: Sorry, they're on the phone again, aren't they?
3: Yes.
5: They
3: are, yeah.
0: They are on the phone again.
5: Sorry, guys.
3: Hi, Kaylee. Hi, Clayton.
6: Hey, guys.
7: Yeah, thanks, good. Mason.
3: I don't think you mind that Mason's throwing you under the bus. I'm in agreement with him. I feel like let's go for it.
4: Yeah, why not?
0: Yeah. Yeah, no.
7: It is time.
0: We're for it. Guys, I can imagine you may have heard some of the colours that were thrown onto the wheel. Baby poo browns on there, purples on there.
3: Fluoro yellow.
0: Camouflage made it. Anything that you're going to be voting on yourselves?
7: Definitely purple.
8: Camo sounds fun.
7: Right. Yeah.
8: Camo sounds fun, but yeah. I've got to stick with my gun. Purple.
3: Yeah, okay.
0: Oh. So tomorrow we spin the wheel. We're going to find out. All right?
3: Yeah.
0: Right now, though, we're going to tell you the category is hens voting for the next 24 Ooh. Hours. So, Kaylee, your hens night, these are your options.
5: Yes, I'm interested. Yep. Go ahead. How many are attending?
7: Me too.
3: What age group? I mean, do you know, last year, people voted on the hens and the bucks night, and Pete and I ended up swapping, and Pete ended up taking the bucks to pole dancing.
0: That's right, yeah.
3: And we went go-kart racing.
0: And guess what? I'm an extraordinary pole dancer.
5: Wow.
0: Yes. I'll get around a pole.
5: Thunder
0: thighs. Yes. Yeah. Oh, very good.
3: He's got some good core. Okay, well.
8: I don't want to see.
3: here are the hens night options that we need you to vote on, WA. The first could be a cocktail party at Julio's. If you
8: like me,
3: I mean, it's in the private dining room. So no one else will see what's going on.
0: Yeah.
3: I'm just saying you can probably expect your standard paraphernalia straws and all of the things that go with it. Ice blocks in the shape of and whatever you need. Maybe a pin the tail on the Clayton. You won't know because we're in a private room.
7: Yeah.
0: Is there a lot to pin on there, Kaylee, or...? It's a good spot, like heart of West Perth. You know, these elegant events that you can have there. It's such a beautifully restored heritage building.
3: Well, we've been there before. It's an Italian restaurant. So that means we would also get great food as well as our cocktails.
0: Yeah.
3: That's pretty amazing. But the other option, of course, you could have your hens night in a smash room.
8: Oh, that's
5: awesome. Just, like breaking things.
3: Breaking things.
5: That could have got real weird.
3: Going in with baseball bats and smashing some things up in a smash room. And your third option is a knitting circle. Us girls will just sit around and we'll knit, maybe a bit of crochet. We'll tell a few stories.
0: Talk about your feelings.
3: We'll giggle a little bit. Talk about your hopes for the future, Kaylee.
0: Yeah.
5: Can it be at my house?
0: It can be at your house if you like.
3: Yeah, you need some doilies for your place?
5: I'm more of a one-on-one kind of guy.
3: Kaylee, any preferences in your hens night here?
7: Oh, look, knitting sounds lovely.
3: Yeah.
7: I'd say it's one of my skills. I'm in the smash room.
0: Smash room.
3: Okay. Yeah. All right. Got some anger to let go of before the wedding.
0: Okay, so here's what we're going to do.
8: I didn't take the trash out last week.
0: So, so we're going to leave you guys to it. You know what happens now. You two can go ahead and vote, and so can the rest of WA. You can go and call your mates and your family and influence the vote yourselves as well. And then tomorrow on the show, after 8 o'clock, you'll be back on. We're going to find out where your hens is going to be. And you're also going to hear us spin the wheel to figure out what colour your wedding theme's going to be.
8: Exciting.
3: Woohoo!
0: Okay, guys.
3: It's getting close.
0: We'll leave you to it. Talk to you tomorrow.
3: Bye.
7: See you tomorrow. Bye.
0: Do we actually need to start figuring out if you're going to be at this thing?
5: No, hopefully I'm busy. Not in a rude way to them, but just with everything that's going on.
3: You can't get in here and sell a smash room the way you did.
5: Yeah. Smash room actually would be awesome. That's my vote. I know I've said kind of throw them under the bus, but I think the smash room would be fun. It'd be great content.
0: Hang around, Million Dollar Mystery Voice, your chance to get into the Millionaire's Lounge in minutes. Stay with us.
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21: Ooh.
23: Bradley Cooper.
21: This is not Bradley. Don't think it's Bradley Cooper.
23: I think if I were going to throw a voice in today, I would throw in a voice that was like really relevant with the current news.
21: Like what? What kind of current news?
23: Oh, like as if like someone who was maybe touring or someone we were giving tickets away for.
21: Right.
23: To their gig.
21: Yeah. Okay.
23: Would you? Would you do it that way, Tony?
21: I'd do it. Is it Mason?
23: It's not Mason.
5: I should know about this.
23: You know we'd still come. We'd support you.
5: Yeah. Well, I've always wanted... My brother's always wanted to do a comedy night, so I told him after I retire, we'll do a comedy night together.
21: All right. If you think you know who it is, head to peteandkimber.com.au. Get into the Millionaire's Lounge. We'll tell you in half an hour if you are correct. Couldn't let you go this morning without playing one of your favourites.
5: Let's go!
23: Yes! When are we two-stepping? You promised.
5: Right now, top up.
21: 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Good morning.

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1: We're always Choosing Texas.
0: Yeah. Mason Cox has been spending the morning with us, mate, in a finals week as well. Thanks for coming in, just hanging out.
2: Happy to, mate. Day off.
0: Yes, day off.
2: Still got stuff going on, but like, you know, make time for you guys.
0: Yeah, thanks.
1: Thank you.
0: Thanks, boo.
2: Hey, no worries. Cheers, y'all.
0: Hey, before we go, so we are now officially into voting for the next category for the wedding you built. Our couple, Kaylee and Clayton, learnt this morning that the next category is going to be Kaylee's hen's night.
1: Yeah.
0: Big hen's night. Huge hen's night.
1: Well, it depends what people vote for. I mean, we've given the options. You have 24 hours to vote. So 8 o'clock tomorrow, we will cut the voting off. And there's a few options there. I mean, we've thrown in Julio's for a location for a cocktail party.
0: Yep.
1: Which is, it's in the private dining room.
0: In the private dining room. Shirtless blokes? Like, how far are we going with this? Where are we taking it?
1: It's in a private dining room. We can do whatever we like.
0: Little
1: wow. And they've got beautiful food and beautiful drinks. So, like, I'm up for it. We've had cocktails there before.
0: Yeah,
1: they were delish.
0: Very delicious cocktails. Very
1: delicious. I left my car the last time. Because it turned out that the Aperol spritz were doubles. Right. It was wonderful.
0: I was like, Julia, very generous, Julia.
1: Yeah, it was very good. There's also the option of a smash room. It sounds dangerous.
0: Yeah.
1: I mean, I'm up for it because I get to go. And the third option for Kaylee's hen's night is the knitting circle. Just going to be a sweet, like, lovely day. I would imagine some scones or some high tea, maybe, while we do some crocheting. And we just talk.
2: 90 years old.
0: 90.
1: We just talk about our feelings and
0: knit
1: chat.
0: A quilt. Can you take suggestions on what to knit?
1: I mean,
0: I'd love a quilt.
1: I don't know how quickly you think I can whip that up. I couldn't even make a scarf in the time we're at the hen's night.
0: Well, we don't have a wedding until I get my quilt.
1: I'll still be adding brandy to everyone's drinks.
2: <That's a sign. laughs>
1: So there are your options.
0: Right.
1: We're going to tally up all the votes overnight. So you've got till 8 a.m. tomorrow to vote on any of the Pete and Kimber socials, or you can text us.
0: Yeah, 0400 21 945. That number again. And tomorrow morning, we also spin the wheel with the couple to find out what colour their themed wedding is going to be as well. Could be baby poo brown, neon yellow, purple.
2: Camo.
1: I mean, camo, if you're committing to just the green, it kind of is, right? Because it's all shades of green.
0: Yes, absolutely. Mason, we're going to leave you to it. I'm sure at some point we'll see you again this week.
2: I'll just pop in. Footy finals. Driving back.
0: Exactly. Remantle and all that sort of stuff. Thank you, everybody. Have a great day. Catch you tomorrow.
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7: Hi there, it's Damien Carbon. More calls today from the Nationals for certainty in WA's racing industry following the departure of racing and wagering boss Ian Edwards. Shadow Minister Lachlan Hunter from the Nats says clubs, trainers, owners and breeders need confidence in funding and infrastructure as major financial reviews into the industry continue. Men in regional WA are being encouraged to have a conversation about their hearing this Father's Day. Research showing 67% of men believe they should get their hearing checked every 3 years, but only about 50% are actually doing it. And it's game 150 for Jordan Clark this Thursday night in the final against Hawthorn. The Albany product says Fremantle have had a good look at how they played the Hawks last time.
8: Last time we played Hawthorn, we got a lot wrong as a group. It wasn't just the key defender playing on him, it was probably the way we were moving the ball, the way we were defending the ground, which hung our key backs out to dry. So it's probably more of a group thing on, you know, the learnings we can take from that game last time.
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10: Good morning, I'm Matthew Layton. Australian teams are still struggling to reach communities in Nepal and Tibet devastated by catastrophic flooding. Canberra has boosted aid to $8 million. Government Minister Matt Thistlethwaite telling the ABC access remains extremely difficult, with 43 Australians missing and at least 800 people confirmed dead.
11: Our officials are working with the Nepalese authorities, providing support and just trying to get as close as they possibly can.
10: One Nation's polling support is holding firm despite a messy week over migration policy. The latest news poll has the party leading Labor 30% to 29%, while Redbridge shows them neck and neck. It comes after One Nation grabbed Secret Harbour from Labor in Western Australia. And a major privacy shake-up could give Australians the power to make digital platforms destroy personal information they hold or publish, under reforms being unveiled by the Attorney General.
1: Clean clothes, a warm shower, a conversation. 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
10: Scott Pendlebury's move to Gold Coast came after an offer too good to refuse. Footy reporter Xander Maguire says Collingwood never got the chance to counter.
12: There was an acknowledgement from presidential board level and CEO Craig Kelly saying that if we get to the finish line here, we will give you a one-year deal. 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Yeah. It's 4 years. It sets him up.
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15: Today in Bunbury, fine with a top of 22 tonight, down to 10, and tomorrow, rain with a high of 20. 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
18: 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Who is this hour's Million Dollar Voice? 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New music from Alex Warren on the way. I hope you've got your dancing shoes on for another and Fitty for Ultra. I'll be hitting play on that one for the very first time here on Hit very soon. Keep it locked. But first, we've got a DJ Konski mini mashup. You're on Hit Southwest. My baby.

exciting brand new music to the hit playlist right now. It just dropped over the weekend along with Alex Warren's brand new album called Wild Child. It's getting some amazing reviews right now, and he will be in Perth in just a few weeks' time, the 12th of September, 2 weeks from now. So he will have a whole new collection of songs to perform on that stage at RAC Arena. I'm going to be there. Give me a buzz on 131060 if you will be too. But first, listen to this one in full. You're going to want to learn every single word to this to sing it back to him at the concert in a few weeks' time. Emerald Eyes on Hit Southwest.

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2: This hour's Million Dollar Voice was gushing over Gaga. 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
3: Gaga, I'm so honored to be a part of this song with you. 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
2: If you went to hit.com.au and typed in Bruno Mars, you're in the Millionaire's Lounge, buddy. Congratulations. One step closer to becoming a millionaire here on your Million Dollar Station. Well done. If you didn't get it right, though, don't worry. There will be more chances throughout the morning. And I'm about to hit play on a track that he will be performing in Perth the day before Valentine's Day at Optus Stadium. Tickets available this Friday. Set your alarms. I just might on Hit Southwest.

0: This is Hit's Million Dollar Voice. Did you guess that famous voice for the chance to win $1 million? Keep it here. Another voice is coming up soon on Hit.
1: Gary and Tommy.
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0: in the next 20 minutes. All day. This is here.

0: Southwest for your Monday morning. You're hanging out with Scotty today. 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
23: Hi there, it's Damien Carbon. Hundreds of people have gathered at beaches across the state paying tribute to Mark Lane, who sadly passed away recently with cancer. Known by most as Laney, the popular CEO of Surfing WA was a key figure in bringing the pro to Margaret River. He was honoured with a paddle out in Albany on Saturday.
24: A brilliant man. You know, like he really was an incredible person, human.
23: WA farmers are actively pulling away from muzzling their sheep, but the number still sits around 20%. Pastoralist Dave Thompson says he will never go back to the ancient practice.
25: We would never go back to muzzling sheep now, never. So that's 22 years we haven't muzzled sheep for and I love it.
23: Albany have thumped Railways by 84 points to progress into the Great Southern Footy League Grand Final. There were reports supporters from both sides clashed in ugly scenes post-game. While in the southwest, South Bunbury too good for the Lions in an elimination final by 8 points, Busselton beating Donnybrook in the qualifier.
26: Hit National News.
27: Hello there, I'm Matthew Layton. Pressure is growing on the federal government to step up the search for Australians missing after devastating floods. The number unaccounted for in the poll has risen to 43, with one family calling for Australian troops to help. Around 800 deaths have been reported, with thousands still missing. One Nation's latest election win has Barnaby Joyce declaring the dynamics of Australian politics have changed. The party claimed an historic lower house victory at Secret Harbour in Perth South. Labor's Tanya Plibersek telling Seven the result should not be overplayed.
28: It's a state by-election run on state issues, but of course we'll have a look at the results very carefully to see if there are things we can draw from them.
27: Defence Minister Richard Marles is heading to the US to advance a $21 billion AI deal while meeting US and UK counterparts on AUKUS. And Tony Mundine is being remembered as a thoroughly good man after the Australian boxing great died at the age of 75.
29: Research shows that regularly eating ultra-processed foods can increase your risk of developing type 2 diabetes by 53%. Search Diabetes Australia for more about the nation's fastest-growing chronic condition.
27: Michael Voss is praising Carlton's players for dragging their season back from the brink. Josh Fraser took over, with the Blues sitting at 1 win and 8 losses, and now they're preparing for an elimination final against Geelong. Voss says the players deserve the credit.
30: What I'm pleased with is that they've been able to make something out of the season. And that's the whole intention in the first place, and there's no reason why they can't go further than even this weekend.
20: Cold mornings getting the better of you? 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
31: This is Heat Weather.
32: Today in Bunbury, fine with a top of 22 tonight, down to 10, and tomorrow, rain with a high of 20. 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

0: the Southwest Hits. You're with Scotty on this Monday morning. Harry Styles on the way in just a few minutes' time, who had a cheeky little comment at his Madison Square Garden show over the weekend. A little reference to his ex, Taylor Swift.
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0: 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Harry Styles.

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2: Let's find out if you guessed this hour's Million Dollar Voice correctly.
3: So I guess I have to say to all the other winners tonight, I'm really happy for you. And I'm going to let you finish. But Kanye West has had one of the greatest careers of all time.
2: That is the voice of Taylor Swift, referencing the time that he interrupted her at the VMA Awards way back in 2009, 17 years ago. Can you believe that? Ugh. It was a moment that changed both of their careers drastically, and that little reference to it from Taylor Swift right there may have just changed your life drastically as well, because if you guessed Taylor correctly at hit.com.au, you're in the Millionaire's Lounge, and you want to step closer to becoming a millionaire. And for the Swifties, heaps of Taylor songs have been performed on The Voice. Don't miss this season, Sunday and Monday nights on 7. Another opportunity to get yourself into the Millionaire's Lounge next hour. Keep it locked on Hit. Here's Elizabeth Taylor from Taylor Swift on Hit Southwest.

0: 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Don't go anywhere. Another famous voice is coming up soon. It's your chance to win $1 million on HIT.
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2: Bunbury Busselton's average unleaded price today is around $2.04 a litre, while some servos are selling it as low as $1.95. 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
16: You know how this works by now, Southwest. It's your Guilty Pleasures 3-peat around about 10:40. We like to play some tracks that don't get a run every day here on the number one hit music station. The kind of tracks that you're going to hear those first few notes of and go, oh my gosh, the nostalgia is flooding back. The tracks that your younger self would be stoked to hear is still getting played on the radio, and it's Tonic that kicks us off for your Monday morning. You're on Hit Southwest. If you-

0: Mariah Carey wrapping up Guilty Pleasures. You're with Scotty on the number one hit music station. It is Hit, and I get the feeling that our music director, he's maybe going through something right now, because on the way, I'll be hitting play on Mario with Let Me Love You, then Sunny Federa with a similarly titled Let Me Be In Your Arms. I've got to check in on Trent. Those tracks and many more on the way. You're on the Southwest Hit.
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21: Hi there, it's Damien Carbon. There's been another case of diphtheria in WA in the past several days. It's happened in Perth, but Premier Roger Cook says it is a timely reminder about the dangers of the disease in regional and remote areas. All Aboriginal people across WA are eligible for the diphtheria vaccine booster. Wildlife carers across regional WA are getting a helping hand in the fight against bird flu. 8 organisations all up to share in $50,000 in state government grants, with funding going towards biosecurity, equipment and wildlife rehabilitation. The grants cover areas including the southwest and Great Southern. And a big milestone for Albany's very own Jordan Clark. He's set to play game 150 this Thursday night in the home qualifying blockbuster against Hawthorne at Optus.
22: To be honest, it's something I haven't even thought about. I'm more just excited to play. It's going to be my first time sort of in this position, playing a final like this, so I can't wait. I'm pretty excited for it.
23: Hit National News.
24: Hello there, I'm Matthew Layton. The federal government says it has not given up hope of finding 43 Australians still missing after catastrophic flooding in Nepal and Tibet. Canberra is sending another $3 million in aid. Calls to ban camera-equipped smart glasses are growing, but Labor is not going that far yet. Attorney General Michelle Rowland says privacy reforms will instead target how companies collect, use and store data captured by the devices.
25: We are having this conversation about these forms of wearables, which are not new, but the fact that they can be used in environments that can be dangerous to people or otherwise be seen as a breach of their privacy needs to be addressed.
24: And young workers could be missing out on hundreds of millions of dollars in super because of an old exemption. The Super Members Council says under 18s working fewer than 30 hours a week are losing $411 million nationally.
26: Every load of laundry is a fresh start. 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
24: Wildcard round looks to have passed its first big test. More than 172,000 fans turned up across the two MCG games, with a total audience of 7.4 million across Seven and KO. Footy reporter Xander Maguire says the AFL can call it a success.
27: They've done a big victory lap, and I think probably fair enough with the numbers that they're able to generate.
28: Huge.
27: So these are the two most watched games of the year by TV metrics, so a big tick for all the stakeholders there. And then in terms of attendance, 91,000 on Saturday night, 81,000 on the Friday night.
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31: Today in Bunbury, fine with a top of 22 tonight, down to 10, and tomorrow, rain with a high of 20. 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
2: 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If you did, you're in the Millionaire's Lounge. 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

0: is HIT's Million Dollar Voice. Did you guess that famous voice for the chance to win $1 million? Keep it here. 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
2: Big Sandy vibes. 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
3: Why are you laughing then?
2: 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It was very confusing for me.
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3: Only
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5: 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Kim's housewarming. Her first home. Doesn't make sense. She's financially challenged. I mean, we love her to death, but she once spent hundreds on a mini skincare refrigerator. 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

ever say. 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The Million Dollar Voice. Guess the famous voice for the chance to win $1 million. Don't go anywhere. Another voice is coming up in the next 20 minutes. All day.

0: 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I'll chat to you again tomorrow. 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
20: Hi there, it's Damien Carbon. There's calls this afternoon from the Nationals for certainty in WA's racing industry following the departure of racing and wagering boss Ian Edwards. Shadow Minister Lachlan Hunter says clubs, trainers, owners and breeders need confidence that funding and infrastructure will be protected as a major financial review into the industry continues. Men in regional WA are being encouraged to have a conversation about hearing. Research shows 67% of men believe they should get their hearing checked every 3 years, but only 50% are actually booking and doing it. And it's game 150 for Jordan Clark this Thursday night against Hawthorn. The Albany product says Freo have had a good look at how Hawthorn played.
21: Last time we played Hawthorn, we got a lot wrong as a group. It wasn't just the key defender playing on him, it was probably the way we were moving the ball, the way we were defending the ground, which hung our key backs out to dry. So it's probably more of a group thing on, you know, the learnings we can take from that game last time.
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22: Hello, I'm Polly Bayfield. Search and rescue teams say they're struggling to reach communities in Nepal and Tibet hit by catastrophic flooding. 43 Australians are missing and at least 800 people are confirmed to have died. It says Canberra has boosted aid to $8 million. One Nation's latest election win has the party claiming the dynamics of Australian politics have changed. It's after an historic lower house victory at Secret Harbour in Perth South. And this is a warning from a major property group in Sydney with more than $3 billion worth of debt.
23: We don't have any cash to pay wages. We don't have any cash to pay suppliers. So unless that situation can be resolved, we won't have any option other than to close the business.
22: Administrator Stephen Longley speaking to Seven after Baffler Group went under last week. And young workers could be missing out on hundreds of millions of dollars in super because of an old exemption. The Super Members Council says under-18s working fewer than 30 hours a week are losing $411 million nationally.
24: Did you know that diabetes is Australia's fastest growing chronic condition? Over 300 Australians are diagnosed with the condition every day. Search Diabetes Australia to find out more.
22: Michael Voss is praising Carlton's players for dragging their season back from the brink. Josh Fraser took over with the Blues sitting at one win and eight losses, and now they're preparing for an elimination final against Geelong. Voss says the players deserve the credit.
25: What I'm pleased with is that they've been able to make something out of the season. That's the whole intention in the first place, and there's no reason why they can't go further than even this weekend.
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6: This is Heat Weather.
26: Rain for the rest of today in Bunbury. Tonight down to 6 and tomorrow mostly fine with a high of 17. 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
29: 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You got 30 minutes while you're doing that. We are playing your DJ Konski. He is on the decks with his world-famous midday mashup. Turn this up. Yeah.

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2: 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If you did, welcome into our Millionaire's Lounge where you got a shot at winning life-changing money. Yeah, $1 million from the artist we play. Yeah, they could make you our newest millionaire. Ethan, on 13, 10, 60, what would you spend a mil on?
4: I think the first thing I'd have to do is definitely go on a holiday somewhere nice, maybe even Japan. Ooh. Then put a lot of it away to save for a house in the future.
2: See, I like that. 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It's our Million Dollar Voice. Keep it right here. 1 o'clock, we're dropping the next one that could make you a millionaire, as we do non-stop music.

0: to win life-changing cash. The million-dollar voice. Guess the famous voice with a chance to win $1 million. Don't go anywhere. Another voice is coming up in the next 10 minutes.
1: All day.
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0: It's the wedding you built on the Pete and Kimber Show.
1: Yeah, that's right. Hayley and Clayton's wedding this morning. They locked in a theme, one colour.
2: Wow, okay, so these are going on the wheel. So we've got purple, fluoro yellow, poo brown and camo.
3: Yep, okay, so throw those on the wheel. I reckon we throw a couple of more on as well. We'll throw on
2: Mason
3: white.
2: Mason said white. 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
1: That's exactly right. 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We also need your votes on what sort of hen's party Kaylee should have. So you've got to keep it right here on the Pete and Kimber Show on your number one hit music station. They are back tomorrow morning from 6 right here on Hit.
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10: Hi there, it's Damien Carbon. Hundreds of surfers have paddled out at beaches across the country over the weekend, paying tribute to Mark Lane, who passed away recently from cancer. Known by most as a Laney, the popular CEO of Surfing WA was a key figure in the surfing community. He helped to get the pro to Margaret River. He was honoured with a paddle out in Albany on Saturday.
11: A brilliant man. You know, like he really was an incredible person, human.
10: WA farmers are actively pulling away from muesling lambs, but the number still sits around 20% in Australia. Pastoralist Dave Thompson says he will never go back to the practice.
12: We would never go back to muesling sheep now, never. So that's 22 years we haven't mule sheep for and love it.
10: Albany have thumped Railways by 84 points and are into the grand final of the Great Southern Footy League. There were reports supporters from the two sides clashed in scenes post-game. Well, in South West, South Bunbury beat the Lions in the elimination final, Busselton beating Donnybrook.
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14: Hello, I'm Polly Bayfield. Australians could soon get more control over what companies do with their personal data. Attorney General Michelle Rowlands unveiled plans for tougher privacy laws.
15: Privacy is an essential part of our lives. However, we know that Australians are increasingly concerned about how their data is being collected, used and shared.
14: The plans include a right to erase your identity from the internet. Elsewhere, search and rescue teams say they're struggling to reach communities in Nepal and Tibet hit by catastrophic flooding. It's as 43 Australians remain missing and at least 800 people are confirmed dead. One Nation leader, Pauline Hanson's, accused the Prime Minister of inciting political violence by calling her party dangerous. Labour rejects the claim as One Nation leads news poll in the primary vote. And days after the US President renamed Lake Ontario to Lake America, Google's updated it on maps there. Donald Trump ordered the change following a fallout in trade talks with Canada's Prime Minister.
16: Clean clothes, a warm shower, a conversation. 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
14: From one win and eight losses to finals footy, former Carlton coach Michael Voss is applauding the turnaround for the club. Josh Fraser took charge after Voss left, with the Blues now preparing to face Geelong in an elimination final. Voss says they could go all the way in September.
17: I watch them play and they're playing with an enormous amount of confidence and they've got a lot of belief in one another, so they're playing against an opposition that they've got a very good record against. So the venue, the opposition, the way they're playing, you know, they shouldn't be too concerned about what's ahead of them.
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13: Rain for the rest of today in Bunbury. Tonight down to 6 and tomorrow mostly fine with a high of 17. 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
22: Wouldn't it just be funny, right, if you won our $1 million voice and then you told your boss, hey, look, sorry, but I'm currently going on an international dream holiday that I've been waiting on forever. It's about a month long. I'm going first class. You can brag and brag and brag forever. And then tell them that you won our $1 million voice. How sick would that be, right? First, though, you got to get into our Millionaires Lounge. Good afternoon. My name is Lewis, and this is how you're going to do it. You got to go to hit.com.au and just tell me who the voice is to play our $1 million voice.
23: I picked up the cork, and I was like, let me find the cheapest piano sound I can find. And I just played the bum, bum, bum, bum.
22: 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Bum, bum. Pop your guess into hit.com.au. You got 30 minutes. You do that. And we'll do non-stop music. What a combo that is with Stella Lefty on.

0: Milk. Oh, what an amazing festival it is. 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Now, if you want to be a millionaire, you've got 12 minutes left for you to tell me who this is.
1: 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And I just played the bum bum.
0: 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You got to go to hit.com.au and trust me, you know him. He was actually.

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0: 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Don't go anywhere. Another voice is coming up in the next 20 minutes.
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0: 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Plus, let's get some country on with Ella Langley. New tune from her in 3 hits. And if you want to be a millionaire, this is the station. You've got to keep it locked too. We're doing our $1 million voice where you can win $1 million. Full details and everything you need to know after this.
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20: Hi there, it's Damien Carbon. Wildlife carers across the region are getting a helping hand in the fight against bird flu. 8 organisations to share in $50,000 from state government grants, with funding going towards biosecurity, equipment and wildlife rehabilitation. The grants will cover areas including the Great Southern and Southwest. There's been another case of diphtheria in WA over the last several days. It happened in Perth, but Premier Roger Cook says it is a timely reminder about the dangers of the disease in regional and remote WA. All Aboriginal people across Western Australia are now eligible for the diphtheria vaccine booster. And a milestone for Albany's very own Jordan Clark. He'll play game 150 this Thursday night in that blockbuster home final against Hawthorn.
21: To be honest, it's something I haven't even thought about. I'm more just excited to play. It's going to be my first time sort of in this position, playing a final like this, so I can't wait. I'm pretty excited for it.
22: Hit National News.
23: Hello, I'm Polly Bayfield. New plans to give Australians more control over their personal data have been announced. In them, the right to erase your identity from the internet. But the federal government says there won't be an import ban on smart glasses. Attorney General Michelle Rowland insists, though, new privacy laws will limit how platforms store your info.
24: They can be used in environments that can be dangerous to people or otherwise be seen as a breach of their privacy needs to be addressed.
23: In the last hour, police say they're looking for the mother of a newborn baby found in Sydney's west. Officers say they're concerned for her welfare after being called to Auburn this morning. Iran has promised a decisive response after the first known US strike in weeks. American forces attacked 2 rocket launchers on an island in the Strait of Hormuz. And young workers could be missing out on hundreds of millions of dollars in super because of an old exemption. The Super Members Council says under 18s working fewer than 30 hours a week are losing $411 million nationally.
25: Research shows that regularly eating ultra-processed foods can increase your risk of developing type 2 diabetes by 53%. Search Diabetes Australia for more about the nation's fastest-growing chronic condition.
23: Michael Voss is praising Carlton's players for dragging their season back from the brink. Josh Fraser took over with the Blues sitting at 1 win and 8 losses, and now they're prepping for an elimination final against Geelong.
26: They've been able to make something out of the season, and that's the whole intention in the first place, and there's no reason why they can't go further than even this weekend.
23: And a teary exit for Novak Djokovic at the US Open. He's been knocked out the first round by Argentina's Mariana Nivone.
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22: This is Heat Weather.
27: Rain for the rest of today in Bunbury. Tonight, down to 6, and tomorrow, mostly fine with a high of 17. 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
0: Let's do this Monday afternoon. Hello, my name is Lewis. Yeah, that's my name, but the question is, do you know the name of our Million Dollar Voice? You got to guess it at hit.com.au, and if you guess it correctly, you're in our Millionaire's Lounge. For how much? For $1 million. Yeah, that's what you could be winning.
31: It happened. I just made music. You know, a lot of music that I make is just happens to reflect what goes on in my life.
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0: 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In two hits plus some new Amy Shark. But what about 8 minutes away? That's all you have left until we reveal who this hour's million-dollar voice is, so you got to be quick.
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3: 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I'm Kid Leroy.
2: Yeah, so if you popped the Kid Leroy in hit.com.au, welcome into our Millionaire's Lounge. Just like Mary, you are in there. You guessed the Kid Leroy correctly. What are you spending a mill on?
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2: And yeah, I mean, it's like you've been planning this forever. 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You got to keep it right here. Carrie and Tommy, they have your next million dollar voice.
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15: 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Caboodle, you made it.
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1: This is what we do every single afternoon right before Carrie and Tommy take over at 3. We do our guilty pleasures. Mia on 13 10 60. What are you getting up to right now?
2: Not much. Just went and picked up a click and collect of groceries. So very exciting for the weekend.
1: Got to get ready for the school run, is it?
2: Yes,
1: or just,
2: yeah, that is it. Yeah.
1: Nice.
2: All the school snacks.
1: That's actually a good guilty pleasure. I like you thinking. You can pop whatever you want in the cart and say it's for the kids, and then like it's secretly all for you. Like, that's a cold guilty pleasure, doing things that you think are for the kids, but it's actually for you. Here to celebrate that, let's go back to back to back with songs that I guarantee you know and you just love to sing to out loud, like really loud, like Top Loader Dancing in the Moonlight loud. Yeah? Cool. 3 hits away. Now, Spice Girls, spice up your life as we do guilty pleasures on your number one hit music station. Turn this up, because I know you've already done that. So, louder, please.

0: I've harmed. It is our guilty pleasures. Top loader, Dancing in the Moonlight. Bet you sung every lyric to that one, eh? All right, keep it here if you want to be our newest millionaire, because you probably spent a little bit of money on the weekend, so we'll pay you back with a meal. You know what? You could actually renovate. How cool would that be? So you can make a kitchen to impress even the toughest critics. Caboodle, you made it. Karen, tell me they have your next million-dollar voice in minutes. Have the best afternoon. Laters.
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23: 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It's the lowest prime number that consists of consecutive digits.
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3: Hi there, it's Damien Carbon. There's calls this afternoon from the Nationals for certainty in WA's racing industry following the departure of racing and wagering boss Ian Edwards. Shadow Minister Lachlan Hunter says clubs, trainers, owners and breeders need confidence that funding and infrastructure will be protected as a major financial review into the industry continues. Men in regional WA are being encouraged to have a conversation about hearing. Research shows 67% of men believe they should get their hearing checked every 3 years, but only 50% are actually booking and doing it. And it's game 150 for Jordan Clark this Thursday night against Hawthorn. The Albany product says Freo have had a good look at how Hawthorn play.
21: Last time we played Hawthorn, we got a lot wrong as a group. It wasn't just the key defender playing on him, it was probably the way we were moving the ball, the way we were defending the ground, which hung our key backs out to dry. So it's probably more of a group thing on, you know, the learnings we can take from that game last time.
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26: Good afternoon, Tim McMillan from 7 News with your afternoon update. Perth holidaymakers have fled an inferno at Bali's famous Gado Gado restaurant. The building on the beachfront in Seminyak was completely destroyed in the overnight blaze. An investigation is underway into what sparked the fire. The fallout is continuing after One Nation's landslide win in Secret Harbour. Treasurer Rita Saffiotti says it's important Labor keeps listening to voters' concerns. Rescuers are racing to free hundreds trapped inside hydropower tunnels after catastrophic flooding in Nepal. More than 3,000 people remain missing, including 43 Australians, while the death toll has risen to at least 800. Prisoner of war Oscar Jenkins has given his first interview since being jailed in Russia for 13 years. The Australian man says joining Ukraine's forces felt like the right thing to do, and the federal government is considering a ban on smart glasses over concerns they're being used to secretly film Australians.
27: Every load of laundry is a fresh start. 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
28: Good afternoon, Ryan Daniels with your 7 Sport update. World number one Scottie Scheffler claimed his second FedEx Cup title to pass Tiger Woods as the PGA Tour's all-time prize money earner. Scheffler stormed home in the final round to win the Tour Championship by 3 shots at East Lake, pocketing almost $14 million. His career earnings now more than $180 million. WA's Min Woo Lee finished tied for fourth, earning a career best $4.5 million.
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29: This is HIT weather.
30: Rain for the rest of today in Bunbury. Tonight down to 6 and tomorrow mostly fine with a high of 17. 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
1: Carrie Bickmore
2: and Tommy Little.
1: This is Carrie and Tommy.
3: Yes, welcome to it for your Monday afternoon. How are we, guys?
4: So up and about, Bickers. How are you?
5: No, you're not. You were just saying that you feel like you feel vulnerable because your chat GPT doesn't like you.
4: Oh, yeah, sorry, but I'm up and about in life. I'm not letting that ruin my day. But, yeah, my chat GPT, I don't know.
5: It doesn't have feelings.
4: Whenever
5: like, it can't
4: I ask
5: not
4: it,
5: like
4: whenever
5: you.
4: I ask it a question about anything, it goes like this.
5: It does.
4: Jessica's heard it.
3: Yeah.
4: And
3: it
4: does. I try and
5: so what annoyed. Are you asking it?
4: Well, I spent an hour the other night rap battling against
3: yeah.
4: him.
5: I would if I had to put up with you rap battling with me for an hour, I'd go
4: and I was destroying him and he'd go like, "Ugh, that was a pretty sweet burn."
3: Yeah.
4: And I'm like, "Chat, come on."
5: But if you were just
4: I'll
5: to
4: ask
5: it like
4: I'll ask it now whether something. It likes me. I'll ask it. Hold on. I've just got a buffering issue here. It's loading.
3: Yeah.
4: Hey, chat. I was just wondering, do you like me?
6: Oh, that's very sweet. I don't have feelings, but I'm here with you, and I'm enjoying helping you out.
5: So I didn't know it was a woman. I thought you had a chat as a guy.
4: Something's happened when I was drunk, and I've never spoken to that woman before.
5: I'm sure you had a guy.
4: I did have a guy, and I certainly wasn't rap battling
5: that. He didn't like you so much. He went back behind the curtain. He was like, "Can someone else take this dude?"
4: What?
6: Sounds like that was a confusing moment for you.
4: It was.
3: She's so condescending. I love it so much. She sounds
7: oh
3: like
7: my God, you're a bit simple,
8: she
7: Tommy.
8: She sounds like when you're in a shop in America and you're like, "Thank you," and they go, "Mm-hmm."
3: Yeah.
4: It was so nice to meet you. I bet it was.
5: We got Cash on the line today.
4: Yes.
5: In more ways than one, actually.
4: Do we?
5: Twice the chance to win.
4: We've got your chance to win $10,000 in Coles Cash. Plus, Cash draws up bang on 4 o'clock because...
5: But up next, what happened between my son and I in the middle of the night?
4: Ooh.
1: All over the Southwest, it's Carrie and Tommy.

0: If you drive home to Sabo, it's Carrie Bickmore and Tommy Little.
1: You know as parents that you're leaving a mark on your children, but you'll hope it's mostly in the positive way. Right?
2: Mm. Yes, yes. What do you think? How much, what's your ratio between damage and positivity?
1: What I tell myself or what the actual facts
2: are? Yeah, what you tell yourself. Let's not dig down into the actual facts.
1: Well, it depends on, you know, how many psychology appointments there are on any given week. But I would say majority positive.
2: Yes.
1: But I think some things that I've laughed at, I've not realised have left a lasting imprint in my children's lives. Mm. So Ollie does this cute thing. When he comes home now, he's out.
2: He's 18 now.
1: Almost 19. Yep. 19 next weekend. And he's always out partying and doing life and stuff. And so I never know where he is at any given time. But there's two things he does, which I find really cute. Every time he comes home, no matter what time, day or night, he comes and tells me, opens the door to my bedroom and says, I'm home.
0: Oh,
1: which
0: yeah, we
1: really
0: used to
1: sweet.
0: Have to do that as well.
1: Yeah, yeah, like it's just like, it's to calm me so I'm not stressed. Little does he know I've been asleep for 6 hours.
2: Yeah, it's very, sorry.
0: Please don't wake me up.
2: It is very sweet. I just remembered Mum and Dad used to say they knew when I was home, when I'd been out, because we had a long hallway. And they said I would pinball from side to side. And so I didn't need to go in and tell them because they heard dung, dung, dung.
1: Well, he has this weird thing of wanting to chat when he comes home. So last night we surprised each other. I didn't know he was home and he hadn't come in yet. And I went to go to the bathroom and we both like literally ran into each other and screamed, like loudly screamed because we were not expecting to see each other. And then he hugged me and he was like, oh, well, I'm home. And I said, okay. And he goes, hey, so for when I go to Thailand, what immunizations do you think I need to get? And I was like, it's 2:45 a.m. I feel like this is a tomorrow conversation because I know I had typhoid in like 2024. And I'm like, honey, I'm fast asleep. I'm not talking to you about immunizations. But the second thing he started doing is texting me when he's going to have a friend sleepover. Now, I don't mind if any time his friends sleep over. Like he can just bring them over. The house
2: is big that you wouldn't even know. They're in the other wing.
1: The more the merrier.
2: You could have had people living there for years that you've never met.
1: Anyway, weirdly, they don't use the other wing. They all still just cut.
2: That's not weird. We've talked about this.
0: Yeah.
2: Because the hot mum's around. It's so weird. When his friends come over, they always want to chat to me and hang out with me.
0: He answered the door naked a few times.
1: Not what I said, but it does bring me to the point I want to make.
2: Oh, hey, Ollie's friends. You're welcome anytime.
1: I said to him, he texted me on Saturday night to say a friend was sleeping over and I was fast asleep. And in the morning he said to me, I said to him, hey, honey, you never need to ask if your friends can sleep over. And I was like, it's nice that you tell me. And he goes, oh, it's more just so that you don't walk around naked again. Oh, no. I was like, what? And he goes, it's my way of politely giving you the heads up to please put some clothes on. And I realised that incident from when he was 11 where I opened the front door to his best mate, like that was a long time ago and yet it still bothers him to this day. So I'd be keen to hear from other parents of what did your kids never forget?
2: Yeah, great.
1: What did you do to them? And it's just wedged in their memory.
2: Great.
3: Carrie and Tommy, live across the Southwest.

0: giving away tickets to see that, man. CarrieandTommy.com.au if you would like to win them, guys.
1: But we're asking on 13, 10, 60, like, how did you scar your kids?
2: Yeah.
1: You know, what did you do that they just couldn't forget? Because my son, who's nearly 19, has gotten used to texting me on a Saturday night to let me know his friends are going to stay over. And I said to him, honey, you don't need to do that anymore. Your friends are more than welcome any time. You don't need to ask. And he said, no, it's more just a message to you to ask you to put some clothes on.
3: It's just put some clothes on, Mum.
0: Some pants on, Mum. Jeez.
3: Yeah. But please, Mum.
1: It was an accident years ago, you know? Don't hold it to me forever.
0: What about all the other times?
3: I feel like it's happened since.
1: It hasn't.
0: How many times do you reckon it's happened?
3: Oh,
1: to his friends.
3: I reckon every time they're over.
1: That is not. Now you are painting a picture that is so inaccurate.
3: Okay, what's the accurate picture?
0: it happened once.
1: No, there is a defense. I admitted to the one. I'm not admitting to things I didn't do.
0: Okay.
1: I don't mind.
0: Young men.
1: No.
3: G'day, Katie.
4: Hello, guys. How you going?
3: Yeah, pretty good. What left a lasting impression from your parents?
4: So it was more what I've done to my children.
3: Oh, yeah, talk to us.
4: I was cooking, and I did like a big slow cook on the cooktop in like a big iron cast thing, and I left the house thinking it'd be fine, and I just let it cook down, and we just moved into our brand new house, and I came home, the house is full of smoke, like the whole thing's like boiled down, the house is full of smoke, I've got the kids in the car, I run in, house full of smoke, thinking, where's the flames, like I need to call the fire brigade.
3: Yeah.
4: Luckily, no fire, I think my cast iron pot held everything in and stuff, but the house is full of smoke alarm's going. Well, now, my kids, when I cook, they're always like, well, don't burn the house down, mummy. Like, don't burn the house. And they're 4 and 5. So I feel like I've definitely, unfortunately, imprinted that on them, that mummy's a sheep.
1: Yeah. Every time you go to get the pot out, they probably just get a little bit anxious.
4: Mum. Well, anytime I cook something and it starts to char, they're like, don't burn the house down, mum.
3: Katie, my mum never bothered to set the timer for anything for cooking because she would just wait till the smoke alarm went off.
1: Oh,
3: and then
1: my
3: that was
1: God.
3: The sign that it was done.
1: It was burnt.
0: Oh,
3: yeah. Yeah. That's how we knew dinner
1: God.
3: Was ready.
1: Oh, my God. So
3: and then you'd know, you'd be in your room and you're like, oh, smoke alarm, dinner's ready.
1: The charred sausages are ready. Amy, how are you?
5: I'm good, thanks. How are you guys?
1: Yeah, good. When did you scar your kids?
5: Oh, about 15 years ago. My now 18-year-old daughter still will not go to Movie World with us. I decided to take the kids there with my husband, you know, do the good mum and dad thing, take them to the amusement parks and whatnot. And we go into Movie World first and, oh, the Wild West ride. That's much like the log ride, isn't it? You're watching them at the end where they come down the big steep thing and into the water. Well, no. You put your 5-year-old in the front seat because you're with your 3-year-old in the next one back, and then your husband's with the other 3-year-old in the back seat of the log ride sort of thing.
3: Yeah.
5: You go spit up into the top of the Wild West ride. It's pitch black, and then you get spun round and spat out backwards.
3: Yeah.
5: So she's now just turned 18 and still won't go to the amusement park with mum.
3: Because she's terrified.
5: Yeah, she won't get on any of the rides. Doesn't trust me now.
3: That just sounds like you're being a cool mum.
5: Well, was trying to be, but epic fail.
3: What did the rest of the day look like after that one ride? Did you have to go home?
5: Well, no, we went to the other parts of Movie World and watched, you know, the stunt car show and all of that sort of stuff. But the next day when we went to Dream World and you go past the log ride, I'm not getting on that, mummy.
3: Enough famed. Thank you. Who you got, biggest?
1: Hey, Doug.
6: How are you?
1: Good. How are you?
6: Great, thanks.
1: Tell us what happened. How'd you scar your kids?
6: Many years ago, he asked me, is it all right if I borrow some of your hair gel, Dad? I said, yeah, of course, mate. It's in the room. He came out, all his hair was slicked nicely, and
1: oh, no.
6: I said, which one did you use? And he goes, okay, get it for you.
3: Oh,
6: and he
3: no.
6: came back while all his friends was there, and I said, mate, that's lubricant.
3: Oh,
1: but, oh, you didn't need to tell him, Doug.
3: Doug, how did it look as hair gel?
6: It actually looked pretty good.
3: I mean, every time he tried to put a hat on it, it'd slip right off, but...
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1: 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Cash coming up at 4 as we play Cash Draw.
2: Hey, you posted something on your Insta today. Mm. Is that real?
1: Mm. That's what we're going to talk about next.
2: It's not. Yeah. I don't know if I believe it.
1: I would not put that there for the sake of a joke.
0: Mm.
2: But you didn't put it there.
1: No, I didn't put it there. And that's
2: so
1: what makes it even more disgusting. Sorry, I wouldn't do that to my own.
0: It feels illegal.
1: It probably is. We'll talk about it next.
3: The Southwest Hits, Carrie and Tommy.

0: Olivia Dean's Baby Steps for your Monday arvo. It's Carrie and Tommy. Cash Draw is back after 4 o'clock.
1: Should we talk about what just happened right then? Carrie pulled a Shapes biscuit out of the Shapes packet and went, "Oh, look at the one I got. It looks like the map of Australia." And which our producer Kieran calmly informed her that's because they're cheese and Vegemite shapes, which are all in the shape of Australia.
2: To be fair, remember I found that Dorito once that looked like the shape of Australia?
1: Yes.
2: That's good. That wasn't from a box of Australia-shaped Doritos.
1: No.
2: So I thought it was another
1: one
2: of those.
1: You hit gold twice.
2: Again.
1: It would have blown your mind when you pulled out a third one that also looked like, look, there's two Australia chips in here. So I'm meal prepping at the moment, kind of.
2: It's so disgusting.
1: And I can't...
2: The meal prepping, if you're listening, the meal prepping bit's not what's so disgusting. It's what's happened after the meal prepping.
1: Mm. Yeah. And so we'll make something and then have 4 or 5 lots of it in plucky Tupperware containers in the fridge. And I went to grab a Thai green chicken curry, which I was going to have for my lunch today.
2: A red chicken curry.
1: Why? I don't think that makes it any worse.
2: Yeah, I feel like it looks more like that.
1: Oh. And then I just noticed there was a bag leaning against... touching the two Tupperware containers, and I went, what's that in that bag? That's kind of some kind of jar thing. And I went, oh, my Lord. Johnny! And I said, bro, what is this? And he goes, oh, thank you so much for reminding me. I've got to take that to the doctor. It was not one, not two, but 3 jars of Johnny's fecal matter because he's had to do some kind of bowel test for the doctor, and he put the jars in the fridge.
0: Also, this from the woman who was like making curry jokes 5 seconds ago.
1: I know. In the fridge. Leaning up against, touching, making contact.
0: Touching your green curry.
1: With not just one, two. Ugh. Also, the fridge.
2: I can't stop talking about it. It's disgusting.
1: We have so...
2: It's not the first time. I know we talked about this off air. I don't think this is the first time he's done this.
1: I'd be shocked if it was the first time.
2: Someone needs to look it up. Not you guys listening, but someone in our team. I feel like he's done this. Before, maybe even last, is this his usual annual bowel screen?
0: You meant
2: it.
1: I don't know.
2: Which saves lives and everyone should do.
1: But just don't keep it in my fridge.
2: But put it in a separate section, against your meal prep.
1: Here is the thing. Darth.
3: In March 2025, we had Johnny on the show to talk about why his poo was in the fridge.
2: See, yeah. I told you he'd done this before.
1: And something's changed since last time, and now he needs 3 jars over 3 days. So it had 3 days worth of...
0: 3 days?
1: ...worth of dumps in the fridge.
0: So it's been sitting in your fridge...
1: Yeah, but three. I reckon.
2: Have you not seen it?
1: No, because I reckon it was in a different spot, and I reckon he's had to add the third jar, and he's decided this is the perfect time now that there's maximum amount of poo to lean it against the green curries. So we have so many compartments in the fridge, and a lot of them are empty. Mm. And he chose the main front and center section where there was fresh food.
2: Straight to the thing. Why does he have to hold on to it?
1: Well. I don't know, Carrie.
2: Well, maybe he needs 3 different poos over a period of time.
1: Yeah, and his doctor is a 300-meter walk from the house, so there's no way he can do that trip 3 times. No way.
2: It's just making me
1: That would be
2: feel...
1: a waste of minutes.
2: I mean, I know we all have to do it. Weirdly, I had to do it on the weekend too, but I took mine straight in.
1: But just take it straight in, yeah.
2: Yeah, I took mine straight in. But mine, I think I was telling the producers off air, I did my entire thing that I had to do, which was a bit different. It's a biome thing to check what's going on in my guts. Anyway, I got to the end.
1: Is it a bit different? It's still pooing in a jar.
2: So no, nice I had to told us about I had it. To poo in this, like, you stretch, almost like imagine a in COVID times you put the things over your face. What are they called?
0: A mask.
2: But you're stretching that over the toilet and then you... Go into
0: you had
2: that
0: a poo
2: mask
0: hammock.
2: Bit, and then you have to get all these different things and scrape.
0: Are you finger painting?
2: And then I got
1: are you
2: to the
1: doing
2: end
1: a spell or something?
2: I got to the end of it and I was like, I think I've done it all. And I was like, what's this container? I opened it and it was gloves. And I was like, I think I was meant to use them. I think that might be why it's making me gag, because I know exactly what process he's done, and now it's sitting.
1: I don't think he had a hammock and cauldron set up in his toilet like you did.
2: I didn't have a cauldron.
0: double toilet in trouble.
1: Yeah. Do you want to know what was in your fridge, or do you want to know where did you find their poo sample? Because. I reckon.
2: Didn't you also, it's all coming back to me now. Didn't you also have to walk down the street to deliver yours one day and you ran into somebody, a friend or something, and you were holding the poo sample?
1: That was piss.
2: Oh, that's.
1: I've never done I don't want to out myself as being too much of a frigid here, but I've never done the poo sample.
2: You've got to start soon. Isn't it over 40?
1: Well, maybe I'll just take one from the fridge and say it's mine.
2: There's three to choose from.
1: They'll be like, geez, you're not in good nick for your age. 13, 10, 60. I'll take calls on both. What did they put in your fridge that you had to find?
2: Yes.
1: And number two, where did you find their poo sample?
2: What do they put in the fridge is good. Remember last time we did calls on this a few years ago and a lady said she opened her fridge and there was
1: roadkill.
2: The dead cat.
1: Yes.
2: That she'd run over it and she'd put it next to the bolognese.
1: Yes, bolognese. Give us a call, 131060. What did you find in the fridge and where did you find their poo sample? Give us a call.

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1: 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It's the Southwest's Hits, Gary and Tommy.

0: New Monday Arvo, it's Carrie and Tommy coming up after four. Cash Draw is back.
1: Yes, but right now my fridge was full of crap, literally. I went to pick out a Tupperware container of Thai green curry, which I'd made myself a bit of, to find something nestled up against it, pushing, making physical contact with it. And it was not one, not two, but three stool samples that my housemate was yet to say to the doctor.
2: Disgusting!
3: Can I ask a question? Did you go eat the Thai green curry?
1: I did not.
3: Yeah, I just feel like you couldn't once you saw it there.
1: No.
3: It would be in your head the whole time you were eating it.
1: No, yeah, I agree. It's not even the, if I could get past the mental thing.
3: Yeah.
1: I know rationally I should be able to eat that.
3: Because it was all packaged separately.
1: Yeah. But I'd just be like, why are you eating? Like, why? Why? Why you don't
3: you
1: need to do this?
3: Just think there's particles floating around from one Tupperware to the other.
1: And I'd just be like, I think I can taste it. I think I can taste it.
3: Stuff must happen in shared houses all the time because people have different standards for things.
1: Yes. Like, I'd prefer not to put poo in the fridge.
3: But I think you do have to keep it
0: but
3: cold.
0: But that's just a preference.
3: If you're
0: it's
3: doing
0: not a
3: rule. Sample. So is there another fridge you could have put it in?
1: Yeah. I have two other bar fridges.
3: Oh, well, that's inconsiderate. One, you should have put it in the other bar fridge.
1: One, which is literally empty.
3: Yeah, Johnny. Yeah.
1: And again, the doctor's is a 300-metre walk away.
0: Mm.
3: Melissa, do you feel Tommy's pain here?
4: Oh, I certainly do. When my younger brother was doing artificial insemination course for cattle. It'd be quite a regular occurrence of there'd be a semen straw sitting in the fridge, in mum's fridge, right next to the custard.
3: Oh.
0: Right next to the custard.
1: I know.
4: I can't do custard anymore.
1: I can understand. Yeah, and that would be like if my housemate's stool samples were next to like a chocolate brownie or fudge. Oh, good on you,
3: I love
1: Mel.
3: Custard. I think that might have ruined
1: actually,
3: it
1: can
3: for
1: I
3: me.
1: Ask Mel? Hey, Mel, did you used to make the custard?
4: No.
1: Okay. I've never had homemade custard.
3: Oh, haven't you?
1: I've only
3: so
1: had
3: easy.
1: Packet custard.
3: You should make it. It's so easy.
1: Okay. Well, now, it's I don't delicious. Know. I'm just going to think of it.
3: Yeah, I know. Give it a break.
1: Yeah. Okay. G'day, Irina.
5: Hi. Hi, guys.
1: Hi, Irina. What happened?
5: Okay. I will try as quick as I can. 10 years ago, we went to Darwin to visit my very, very good friend Daniel and Graham, who were working for Litchfield National Park.
1: Yes.
5: Their house was amazing. They put me in my husband in a room, and in our room were a couple of containers, like a big plastic containers with a little holes. And we didn't pay any attention to it, but at night, really, like, I heard some cracking. And I knocked my husband and I said, did you hear anything? And he said, no. And because it was so hot, I went to the kitchen, opened the freezer just to take a couple of ice cubes to put in my water.
1: Yes.
5: And I saw a little peck, see-through peck, like plastic bag, and it was 5 mice. Frozen mice.
1: Oh my
5: god. Inside of this.
1: Were they going to feed them to snakes or something?
5: I screamed, and Danielle came to me in her pajamas and she said, oh my goodness, what's happened? And I said, what is it? I was in such a horror. And she said, oh, I forgot to tell you, in your room, we have eggs of pythons. They're supposed to hatch in a couple of days.
3: Python eggs?
5: Python eggs.
1: Is that what the cracking was?
3: You can't not tell somebody they've got python eggs in the room you're staying
5: in. They completely forgot because that's what they do for living. They look after the huge pythons in the air.
1: Irina, is that what the cracking, you know how you said you heard a noise?
5: The cracking,
1: It was a python being born out of an egg.
5: Yes.
1: Oh, this is cool.
3: I don't think I've ever thought about a python being in an egg.
5: They came with the Graham next morning and they opened that because the holes were very, very small, but they can breathe and they open and they show us. And next day they took us on the back of their house and in a huge terrarium they show us how to feed the big boy with this frozen mouth.
3: The big boy.
5: When you start talking about that, I couldn't drive. I'm just waves.
3: Oh my god!
5: I just relived this experience, and I'm shaking.
3: Oh my god!
1: Irene, you're the best. Thank you so much for getting
3: that's
1: involved.
3: Hectic.
1: That's so exciting.
3: It's
1: I don't like snakes, but the idea
3: of one hatching under your bed
1: is fun. Yeah, that's very fun.
3: Adam, how do you feel about
1: that
3: the idea
1: thing's
3: of
1: coming
3: it?
1: Alive in the night?
3: I know.
1: Oh. G'day, Adam.
2: Well, I didn't find a python in my fridge, but I woke up in the middle of the night. My cousin and I had been on a couple of day benders on the so I was over from NZ on holiday.
1: Yes.
2: And I went down to grab a glass of water, and I found my cousin in the fridge.
1: What do you mean?
2: What? It emptied everything out of the fridge. He went to get something to drink. He felt the cold and goes, oh, man, I'm too hot. I need to sleep in your fridge.
6: What?
2: So he fell asleep in the fridge.
3: So
2: the
3: he took
2: open.
3: All the shelvings?
2: Everything out.
3: I love it. I've never thought about that. It's a good in summer.
0: Didn't he suffocate?
2: No. Well, he couldn't close the door.
3: He's thawed out.
0: He's just sitting
2: he's
0: half in the
2: 320 kgs.
1: Oh my
2: dreadlocks
1: God.
2: Hanging to the ground.
0: Dreadlocks. 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
23: Good afternoon, Tim McMillan from 7 News with your afternoon update. Perth holidaymakers have flared an inferno at Bali's famous Gado Gado restaurant. The building on the beachfront in Seminyak was completely destroyed in the overnight blaze. An investigation is underway into what sparked the fire. The fallout is continuing after One Nation's landslide win in Secret Harbour. Treasurer Rita Saffiotti says it's important Labor keeps listening to voters' concerns. Rescuers are racing to free hundreds trapped inside hydropower tunnels after catastrophic flooding in Nepal. More than 3,000 people remain missing, including 43 Australians, while the death toll has risen to at least 800. Prisoner of war Oscar Jenkins has given his first interview since being jailed in Russia for 13 years. The Australian man says joining Ukraine's forces felt like the right thing to do. And the federal government is considering a ban on smart glasses over concerns they're being used to secretly film Australians.
24: Did you know that diabetes is Australia's fastest growing chronic condition? Over 300 Australians are diagnosed with the condition every day. Search Diabetes Australia to find out more.
25: Good afternoon, Ryan Daniels with your 7 Sport update. World number one Scottie Scheffler claimed his second FedEx Cup title to pass Tiger Woods as the PGA Tour's all-time prize money earner. Scheffler stormed home in the final round to win the Tour Championship by 3 shots at East Lake, pocketing almost $14 million. 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
28: Rain for the rest of today in Bunbury. Tonight down to 6 and tomorrow mostly fine with a high of 17. 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
1: It's the one and only Carrie Bickmore
0: and Tommy Little. This is Carrie and Tommy.
2: Yeah, that is where you're at for your Monday afternoon. And if you're just joining us, well, you're just in time for this.
3: Carrie and

0: Let's give away some cash, shall we? A bit more.
1: Why do you sound funny?
0: Oh, because there's two microphones. Because one is for the pen.
1: Yeah. Jazz.
2: I'm so excited. How are you today?
0: I'm excited too, Jazz.
2: Yes, are the best. I reckon yous are so entertaining and amazing.
0: I love you, Jazz.
2: I'm a huge fan. I'm not just sucking up to yous.
0: Even if it was just sucking up to win cash, I don't mind it either, Jazz.
2: Yes. I'm the girl that got married in January and I didn't have a wedding, but it still cost us a few thousand. So I'd love to win some money now. I've got no money at the moment.
0: Okay, Jazz. Well, let's get you some money. Hey, do you have a favourite number?
2: Yes, my favourite number is 7.
0: Okay, I'm going to give you, because I'm feeling generous, I'm going to give you a 4-digit number so you could win in the thousands.
2: Oh, that'll be beautiful.
0: And 7 is going to be one of those numbers.
2: Oh, I'm so excited.
0: You've just got to hear from the pen strokes, and if you guess the number that I've written correctly, you win that amount.
2: Thank you, Tommy.
0: Are you ready, Jazz?
2: I'm very ready, as long as it's easy.
0: Okay, here you go. What do you think?
2: 1035.
0: Jazz, I put a 7 in there for you, Jazz.
2: Oh, terrible of me. And now I can't go food shopping.
0: Hey, Jasmine. Sorry, I didn't even know if it's Jasmine. I just went with that.
2: Yeah, Jasmine.
0: Hang on, I've got something for you.
1: Give her the Cobram Estate prize pack.
0: Yeah, there's a Cobram Estate prize pack. So, all beautiful extra virgin olive oil. It's Australia's most awarded Cobram Estate.
2: Oh, thank you so much, Tommy.
0: Good on you, Jazz. Have a good one. Take care. G'day, Nicole.
3: Hi. How you going?
0: Yeah, good. Do you want 4 numbers or 3?
3: Let's go 3.
0: Okay, 3. Here we go. Are you ready?
3: I hope so. Yeah, let's go.
0: Okay, sorry. I'll start again. Here we go. What do you think?
3: Oh, can you do it one more time?
0: Yep, one more time. Here you go.
3: Oh, 954.
0: It was $342.
1: Come on, let's give some away. Amy, one last go. You ready?
4: I am.
1: Three letters? Three numbers?
0: Three. You want 3 or 4, Ames?
4: I'll take 3, please.
0: Okay, here we go. Do you have a favourite number?
4: I do. I'm glad you asked. I was hoping you would. Okay. It's 3.
0: It's 3. Okay, I'll put 3 in there somewhere. Are you ready?
4: Uh-huh.
0: What do you think?
4: Oh, God. One more time, please.
0: Okay, here you go.
4: 2 balls. I'm going to go 435.
0: Amy.
4: What?
0: You said your favourite number was 3, right?
4: Yeah.
0: Yeah. So the second number that I wrote
4: is 3.
0: Was 3. Yeah, that's correct.
4: Yep.
0: You said the last number was 5. So that was correct as well. So all you need is the first number to be correct and you've won that amount. Carrie, can you read the number that I have written down there now twice?
1: Amy, the number is 435. You've won the 4.
4: Oh, you're kidding. That's awesome.
1: Is that literally a stab in the dark?
4: That is insane. I didn't think I'd get that. I was like, damn it. I was hoping for 333, to be honest.
0: Well, this is even better. You've just won $435, Ames. Good on you.
4: Thanks so much, guys.
5: All over the Southwest, it's Carrie and Tommy.

0: Gary and Tommy driving you home for your Monday arvo, and a Coles Shop Scan and Win is back in store and online until the 22nd of September with more than 36,000 winners every week, and it's back this afternoon as well. Ooh, after 5 o'clock.
1: Do you think you can become cool?
2: No.
1: Or do you think you're born cool?
0: Case closed.
1: No.
2: No, like, I've changed my mind on this. My answer is really naff.
1: No, I'm genuinely interested.
2: I think everybody's cool.
1: No, well, they're not.
2: See, I told you you weren't going to like it.
1: But they're not. I can give you a list of people, me at the top of the list, that's not cool.
2: Yeah, I think you're cool.
1: I'm just not. I want to be, and I want to know how I can become cool.
2: I think this whole attitude is quite cool, because I think you're a dork, but I like that and think that's cool.
1: No, but you know what I mean. I don't want to be a dorky cool. I want to be a cool cool.
2: Oh, but cool cools are flogs.
1: No, check out. I saw this Instagram video of this girl,
2: she'll be the biggest fog.
1: No, she's dancing. Have a look at this. She's dancing alongside a car with her brothers, right? Just see her in a minute. She's a young girl.
2: Yeah. But what do you mean? She's like one of the coolest young people ever.
1: See? Yeah. Kat, was she born like that? We're going to put the video on our socials. Do you think she was, could I have been born like that?
2: I did ballet
1: and I didn't look like that.
2: No, of course you didn't, Carrie.
1: Paint the picture of what I just showed you.
2: Oh, it's is it in America?
1: Mm-hmm.
2: I assume it's a young African-American girl with all the rhythm and all the swagger that every white person in the world wishes they had and has tried to steal for years.
1: So that's what I want.
2: Yeah.
0: You want to steal her swagger.
2: Yeah.
1: No, I'm just interested do people know if they're cool? Like, if you're listening now, 13, 10, 60, like, do people, you're cool, for example. You actually are. Like, as in,
2: Carrie, if I tried to dance and move
1: universally,
2: like that,
1: out of Tommy and I, who's cool?
2: Oh,
1: Tommy.
2: I'm way cooler than you.
1: Exactly.
2: Yeah, but there's a long way from you to get to actual cool.
1: I'm telling you that. You're the one that did this reverse psychology thing, telling me my dorkiness made me cool.
2: I do think that's true.
1: But you're cool. Like, you've got swagger, right?
2: Carrie, if I tried to do that dance,
1: swagger.
2: I would be the uncoolest working person in the world.
1: I want to know how to get it. I want to know who thinks they've got it. If you've got it, 13, 10, 60, I want to know what you think makes you cool. Like, what do you think makes you cool?
2: Because I think this is the uncoolest chat of all time.
1: No, but this is, I know we should be having, I should be doing this research quietly and then just waltzing in cooler, but I'm going to the people and I'm getting their advice.
2: Is cool effortlessless?
1: That's what I think it is.
2: Effortlessless.
1: I think it takes effort. Like, a lot of your exterior and your vibe takes effort, but you pretend it's effortless. Like, all those tats that make you kind of cool.
0: So he's
1: took
0: not
1: a lot
0: really
1: of effort.
0: Cool.
2: Yeah.
1: No,
2: he's
1: I just don't think it's
2: cool.
1: Effortless. I think it.
2: Mutton dressed up as.
1: And did you come out? Because I remember. Like,
2: no, I came out mutton.
1: You couldn't have come out cool, because I remember at some point you started walking pigeon toe as a kid
2: cool.
1: To be cool.
2: No, to look like an NBA player.
1: To look like an NBA player. Yeah. Like, that's not a cool thing to do as a kid.
2: Yeah. But even my walk now, people think I'm injured all the time.
1: Because you walk like...
2: Because I think I just walk with a bit of a limp or a hobble.
1: Because you think it's cool. Or just
2: No, it's just how I walk. But people are like, Bo, you okay?
0: Give us a walk.
1: So
2: we've covered
1: at
2: this.
1: At what age do you think you became cool?
2: Such a great question.
1: No, seriously.
2: I just find this whole thing so lame.
1: Why?
0: That's pretty good.
1: Are you too cool for it?
0: Yeah.
1: You're too cool for this chat?
2: I think so, yeah. Yeah.
0: Do you want to talk to some other uncool people?
2: We can get some losers on the phone. You can chat to them.
1: Oh, I want to speak to other people like you, other cool cats.
0: Cool They're cats? Not- Please, Mum, stop.
2: Yeah, I know. It's killing me.
1: Mums can be cool.
0: I
1: want to get some swagger.
2: Yeah, they actually can.
1: I want swagger. I need to know how to get it.
2: Okay, so people...
1: I want to get a bit. I want
0: to... Oh, you need a cool coach. You're looking for a cool coach.
1: And he's not... I thought I could get from him.
2: There's a catch-22 because the people who are actually cool aren't going to want to get involved in a segment like Call Us If You're Cool.
1: Oh, no. Mm. People, absolutely they will.
2: We're going to get some
1: cool
2: absolute...
0: Begging is cool.
2: These people are going to be some real flogs that
1: They're
2: are like,
1: not.
2: I'm cool, and I'm like, you won't be.
1: 13, 10, 6,
0: are you promising to do what the cool coaches tell you to do?
1: Yeah,
0: okay,
1: of course.
0: Great.
1: I'm here. I'm open ears. I want to get some swagger.
2: Yeah, great. Give us a call, cool cats.
0: 13, 10, 60. Yeah.

0: Beer Monday Arvo. It's Carrie Bickmore and Tommy Little, and on 131060, we're looking for cool people.
1: I'm keen to know if you think you're cool, because I know I'm not cool, but I kind of want.
2: You're cool.
1: I'm aware
3: I'm
1: not cool.
3: Different descriptions.
1: You are cool. I'm not cool, and I want to become cool, and I need to find out how. I know we're cool. Kayla, are you cool?
4: I'll go. Hey, Kayla.
5: Taylor with a T.
1: Oh, Taylor.
4: Oh, Taylor.
5: Yeah, so the word you're actually looking for, and I think it should help if you have the lingo first,
1: is
5: Riz, and it stands for charisma, and it's what my younger brothers told me that I have a lot of, so I think I'm considered one of the cool ones.
3: Taylor, you sound so lame.
0: Shut up. It's a great reply.
1: I prefer the word swagger to Riz. Riz is for, like, tryhards, you know?
3: Oh, my God.
4: You
3: Harry's
4: calling you lame as well, Taylor.
3: Sorry, Taylor. I think as soon as you mention lingo, I think...
5: Yes, lingo.
3: Yeah. Have you got kids?
5: No, I don't.
3: Are you sure?
5: I don't believe so.
1: Okay, I'm going to work on the... What do I need to do to work on the Riz, Taylor?
5: You just need to have charisma about you and just...
1: Hey, Taylor, I have charisma now?
5: Yeah, for sure.
1: Oh, I'm back on, Taylor.
3: It's
5: You're on the radio. Yeah. You're on the radio.
1: That doesn't mean anything, Taylor.
5: You have pull. Therefore, that's it.
3: So you're saying Carrie doesn't need to be fixed?
5: That's right. I don't think she needs to be fixed.
1: Okay, thank you, Taylor. It's the first time someone said to me, I don't need to be fixed.
6: A couple of tips here from the internet of how to have charisma, Carrie. Stand tall and roll your shoulders back. Mm-hmm.
3: You've got great posture, actually. Mm-hmm.
6: And then move calmly and don't rush.
1: That's the opposite of what I do.
6: Yeah.
1: I don't think I've ever not rushing.
6: You just walk slowly like Tommy.
1: I'm like, oh.
3: Yeah, you just walk like you're broken.
1: Pete, are you cool?
7: Yeah, I'd have to say that.
1: Okay, and what makes you cool, Pete?
7: Oh, just understanding how the world works in my brain and how it works around me, and I just feel happy with myself, and as soon as I meet people, I just flow coolness.
3: I just flow coolness.
0: Sounds like it.
3: So what can Carrie do, Pete? As the captain of cool, what can Carrie do?
7: Oh, just understand her brain a little bit better. She's looking at the outside rather than looking at the inside.
3: Oh,
7: just needs to stand in front of it. Yeah,
3: you don't want to pop the lid on that trunk, Pete.
7: I got it there, mate.
3: There's a bit happening up there.
7: I got that because, it's a bit weird. Me and Carrie chatting twice in a month because I was the guy who got electrocuted the pilot dude last week.
3: Yes, Pete.
7: Yeah.
3: Hey, I've got
1: To be fair, Pete, you were going to make that sound like we'd caught up and had dinner. Like, you've just called
3: him
1: twice.
3: Are you now having a crack at our second call? What?
1: No, but...
7: Why would I do that? Tommy, I'm married for 34 years.
3: Sorry, Pete. I meant Carrie being it.
1: For a guy that's got his emotions under control, he seemed pretty defensive.
3: Yeah. Sorry, Pete. I was actually having...
7: I need to go back to the end, Captain Cool. Sorry, dude.
3: I was actually having a go at my co-host because she's asked people to help her.
1: Yeah. Mm.
3: And then she seems to be biting
7: but
3: the hand that's trying to feed her. Yes.
7: Yeah, whatever. It's all good.
1: Now he's pretending to be cool. Pete, I don't buy it. I don't reckon you're cool at all.
3: Pete's awesome. Pete's a pilot.
0: Pete's been electrocuted.
1: I'm a fan of Pete. I just don't think he's cool.
0: Pete's hung up on you. That was pretty cool.
3: That's cool.
1: What, just hanging up on people makes someone cool?
3: That was pretty cool.
1: Deborah.
8: Yes.
3: See, if Deborah was cool, she would have hung up right then.
1: Deborah, are you cool?
8: Yes.
1: Tell me why.
8: Because I own my mistakes.
1: Yeah.
8: Because I'll take a breath before I walk in the room, and I walk in that room like I damn well own it.
1: Love it.
3: Are you cool or are you a bit of a punish?
8: No, look, being cool to me is actually owning your mistakes. It's actually having confidence and security in your own self. You're not comparing yourself to everybody else. You are an individual. You're good at some things. You're not good at other things. Laugh at what you're not good at.
3: You just sound wonderful, Deb. I will give you that. But I don't know. I don't. Carrie is looking off into the distance.
1: No, I'm more just thinking when I said I want to become cooler. That's kind of not what I meant.
3: Yeah.
1: But I love Deborah.
3: Yeah, yeah.
1: I love her sass. But I just mean a bit like
3: you just don't want to own your mistake.
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0: Two bites left in a 10. 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
1: I did it!
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2: Yes, your chance to win $10,000 in Coles cash. But up next, I had an absolute brain fade the other night, and I found myself just giving away my worldly possessions for no good reason. That's next.
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0: Across Australia for your drive home, the Savo. It's Carrie Bickmore and Tommy Little.
1: Sometimes I mentally panic and just do things that make no sense.
0: Mm.
1: So one of my best mates who lives in another state surprised me on the weekend and turned up at my house. And it was so exciting. I gave him a huge hug and I was just having the best time. But it was his birthday a week ago. And so I said to him, "Oh my God, I've got you a present." Now,
2: he hadn't had
1: no, but why did I say it?
2: What did you then round?
1: He surprised me. Like,
2: why did you turn it back on him?
1: I don't know.
2: What was his surprise to you for? Anything?
1: Just fun.
2: Okay.
1: So then I ran upstairs into my room.
3: Oh,
1: and
3: my
1: now
3: God.
1: I've got to find a birthday present?
3: That's so funny.
1: The only thing I could see that looked like I hadn't been opened or anything was I bought a Kindle because I finally converted.
2: Oh, you did?
1: Yeah.
2: Did you buy one?
1: And so it's still sitting in the box there.
2: Oh, my God. So, tell me you did not give him your Kindle.
1: So then I picked up the Kindle. And
2: Tommy,
1: I put it in a gift bag that I had there that just had other crap in it.
2: What is wrong with you?
1: Wait.
3: Heaps.
1: So much. He doesn't
2: read.
1: He doesn't enjoy reading.
3: Yeah, I was going to say, that's the key thing.
1: Nothing.
3: Is he a reader?
1: None of this was good. Yeah, and so good. I'm walking downstairs with a gift bag with my unopened Kindle in it.
3: What was your brain doing of how you were going to explain this gift?
1: So I'm struggling to work that bit.
2: And
1: yeah,
2: tell me
1: right?
2: You took the name off the gift bag.
1: No, the gift bag was just a separate bag from a shop. And then, and so I'm walking down with this and I'm thinking, he doesn't even want this as present.
2: and I don't want to give it to him.
1: And I really want it.
3: You're basically giving him homework as a birthday present.
1: Yeah, and depriving myself of something I really want.
3: Yeah.
1: And then he was distracted talking to my housemate. And so then I walked over and I could see like our kitchen table. And on our kitchen table, there happened to be four new baseball caps, like there with tags still on that I bought that I don't know even from when, but they're sitting there. And so I put the Kindle down. and I pick up.
2: I wish there was CCTV of just watching you through this whole process.
1: And I pick up four. Unwrapped.
2: You gave him all four?
1: I gave him all four. So I go, "Bro, I got you these."
2: Did you put them in the bag?
1: No. Just handed them to him. Meanwhile, he hasn't noticed that I've just brought a gift bag down with a Kindle that's sitting over there. So then I go, "Got you these for your birthday." And he goes, "Bro, these are sick." And they were like, it was like a Lakers cap. There were another like cats I would have bought because I like them. And he's like, "These are sick. Thank you so much." And then he gets to the fourth one. Then he goes, "What's this one?" And I looked at it and I went, "Oh no." And it was a present that my housemate had bought me in Japan and had given to me. And it was just under the pile. And my housemate standing there.
2: What was on the cap?
1: And he goes, my friend goes, "What's this one?" And I go,
2: Johnny
1: goes, "Bro, that's that cap you got from Japan." And I'm like, "I got this one from Japan for you." He goes, "You got this from Japan for me?" And I said, "Yeah."
2: When did you go to Japan?
1: Were you in Japan? And I was like, I don't know, 6 months, 12 months, whatever it was. And he goes, "And you got it for my birthday." And I went, yeah. I meant to give it to you. Like,
2: you're too far in the lie at this point. You should have just said, "Bro, I didn't get you anything." And he would have found it all so funny. So did you just double down and stay with the cap from Japan and the three other caps and that's his present?
1: I just gave him four caps. And it turns out the irony being, and the reason why this is my friend thought the Japanese one was funny, the Japanese one says in Japanese, "Genius," on it.
2: At least you still got your Kindle. That's the only upside.
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0: Nick. Boy, do I have an update for you, bro. Let's just say the injury that you caused in the Legends game on Thursday night, Cody, is a lot worse than first thought on Friday.
8: Oh, great. Speak the after Carrie and Tommy with the happy hour.
0: You make it.
21: Rage quietly and laugh loudly. 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

0: across Australia for your Monday afternoon. It's Carrie Bickmore and Tommy Little.
1: So you always talk to me about sport being less about the actual game and more about the story, about the people, about the theatrics, the theatre behind it.
2: I think sport is theatre and theatre is, that's exactly right.
3: You just said it perfectly and I didn't need to say anything. But yes, I think people who don't like sport don't understand.
1: So I don't watch and haven't seen a lot of NRL. I'm across it. I know it. Mm-hmm. But, and then on the weekend, I saw what I think is one of the more moving scenes I've ever seen in my time watching sport. And it was the return of Jai Arrow the South Sydney game.
2: Yep.
1: So Jai, and I'm either telling you something you already know if you're listening because you are a big NRL fan, or if you're not like me and you're learning about this guy, he is a player who found out 31 years old at the end of last year that he had motor neurone disease. So he immediately retired. At that point, he was on 98 games.
2: Yep.
1: And then he started doing interviews a couple of months into the year about how quickly he was deteriorating. So at first he found out he had a motor neurone because he couldn't perform the same way at the gym. And I think it was his coach maybe or trainer who noticed it. And then just very quickly he was like, I think I've got motor neurone, had all the tests done. And this is him talking about his diagnosis.
4: I noticed I wasn't able to chin up. I noticed my speech. It didn't feel right. And he told me, I think it's M&A. And I went, all right, that's all I need to hear. What do we need to do now? Babe, I'm dying. Like, can you let me die in peace? A moment. Stop asking me this shit.
1: Now, you've got to remember that diagnosis was only the end of last year. Like, yeah. The speed with which that is moved for him. Like I was reading that I think it's 8 in every 100,000 Australians will be diagnosed with MND. And I was just thinking about and I've had this experience obviously in my life and many people have, just how quickly your life can turn, how quickly it can change. His whole world has changed now. He was talking about he has a little young daughter called Isla, and the bit that I saw on the weekend that I just sat there sobbing was him running out, so the team have obviously allowed him to, and I'm not going to get the terminology right, but come back and play so that he can get to his 100th game, which is next weekend. And he was there on the field holding on to his daughter post-match, who would be maybe under one, I think. Like, she must be tiny. So he's been born into this world so soon after, and the joy on him, on his face, but the crowd reaction, and this goes back to the storytelling and what it means for that club, what he means to the club. And I was watching the reaction, but I'm watching what he got from it, walking out onto that field because he can't run anymore. Yeah. And then the moment where he's just sitting on the ground, hugging his daughter, and he's sobbing, like it's a happy moment, but he's sobbing because he knows he won't be able to do that for much longer. And I was just like, it's so cruel. Like, it's so cruel. But then being allowed into such an intimate moment,
2: yeah. It
1: was just like, that's his life. And he's not, you know, going to be here forever. And that's his daughter that's, you know, I just found it so heartbreaking.
2: It's obviously very sad. And anybody that has their life, you know, cut short before their time, particularly when they've got young kids, is heartbreaking. I think what is always beautiful about it is the sense of community and the outpouring of love. And so tragedies happen, and to see the people around him react like they have and make those moments possible gives me faith in humanity.
1: Well, since his diagnosis, I was reading the Stand With Jai campaign that they launched has already raised $1 million, which is for, you know, him and for his family, and that they believe by next weekend for his 100th, they, you know, they will have even increased that anymore. And I was like, I mean, if that's just raised awareness for something
2: and most
1: that a lot of those people didn't know about.
2: I mean, what he's doing is it's too late for him in terms of, you know, a cure is not going to be found, but so it's purely selfless to make sure that people that he will never meet in the future don't have to go through the same thing. It's just a wonderful sign of the human condition. Most of those people who have donated have probably never met him, just like you and I, and have just seen the story on the screens, maybe at the sporting ground, you know, whatever. But a bunch of those people won't have even had contact with people in their life that have the condition and still want to help. Like I think for all the bad news in this world, we are beautiful as a people.
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15: 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It's the lowest prime number that consists of consecutive digits.
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20: Good afternoon, Tim McMillan from 7 News with your update. An iconic beachside venue in Bali has been destroyed. Australian diners were forced to flee when a fire sparked inside. Indonesian authorities say the blaze was caused by a party balloon. Police have raised the alarm following a spate of burglaries across Perth. Investigators say online marketplace ads are contributing to the crime spike. Households are being urged to be more careful about the photos they post. The fallout continues after One Nation's landslide win in Secret Harbour. Rita Saffiotti says it's important Labor keeps listening to voters' concerns. Meanwhile, Pauline Hanson has accused the PM of inciting violence. WorkSafe's been called in after a worker was crushed outside St John of God Hospital in Mount Lawley. He'd been using a scissor lift. The man suffered critical injuries and was taken to Royal Perth Hospital. And Target is celebrating 100 years in Australia. And that's the news for this hour.
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0: Good afternoon, Ryan Daniels with your 7 Sport update. World number one Scottie Scheffler claimed his second FedEx Cup title to pass Tiger Woods as the PGA Tour's all-time prize money earner. Scheffler stormed home in the final round to win the Tour Championship by 3 shots at East Lake, pocketing almost $14 million. His career earnings now more than $180 million. 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
22: This is Heat Weather.
23: Rain for the rest of today in Bunbury. Tonight down to 6 and tomorrow mostly fine with a high of 17. 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

0: Gary Bickmore
1: and Tommy Little.
0: This is Carrie and Tommy.
2: Yeah. That is where you're at for your Monday afternoon. And if you are just joining us, well, you're just in time for this.

0: How good's this? Because I'm going to scan a couple of your items. I'm working the checkout over here, and you're doing some shopping. And if you can guess what the two items that you've bought are, you win a $300 Coles voucher. Plus, you go into the draw to win $10,000 in Coles cash. Does that sound pretty good, Dean?
1: That sounds amazing. Let's go.
0: Okay. And scene. Hello.
2: Howdy, partner.
0: Sorry. Hey, whereabouts are you from?
2: Yeah, I'm traveling from the US at the moment.
0: Oh, whereabouts specifically in the US? Sorry, Dean. Carrie's been doing some drama classes over the weekend and she really wants them to pay off.
2: I'm a Texan.
0: You're a Texan? Okay. Whereabouts is Texas?
2: It's in the deep middle bit.
3: Oh, I'm bang on.
0: I'm just going to scan your first item here. Oh, that's interesting you're from America, because I think, don't Girl Guides sell these over there?
2: They do, and we love them over there, and we love them over here, too.
0: Okay.
2: They are the chalk chippiness of the chalk chippiness, you know?
0: I mean, you've basically just said what they are, but
2: no, lots of things can be chalk chippy.
0: Dean, do you have any idea what the first item may be?
1: Food. You throw me a curly one, but I'm just going to throw it out there and go with chalk chip cookies.
0: There we go, Dean. It was the straightest curly one I've seen in a while. But, oh, here's your next item. Boom. Oh, you're making burgers.
2: I'm from England now.
0: Hang on.
2: I'm a different person. You already served the other Texan before, and now you're...
0: Can you get the Texan back? Because I didn't charge them.
2: Howdy, I'm back. Did you know? Take my money.
0: No, I'm not going to take your money. I'm just going to scan your second item, which you definitely put there. So stop trying to make that other English lady pay for it. Okay. Oh, you're making burgers.
2: Again, we love them in America.
0: Yeah. How did you come to pick this?
2: Well, the big chains over there. There's a big chain you have here, and they have a delicious sauce that goes on the burger.
0: Okay, we basically just said what it is again, Dean. What do you think it is, Dean?
1: Tuffy.
0: What do you think?
2: I actually think Dean doesn't know.
0: It's a sauce that goes on a burger. It's literally in the name.
1: It's
0: a burger sauce. Like, just say burger sauce.
1: Yeah, it's definitely a burger sauce.
0: Oh, my God, it's 100%. A burger sauce.
2: There's some stupid fellow in this country.
0: Dean, you've just won a $300 Coles voucher. Plus, you're in the running for $10,000 in Coles cash. Coles cash. Congratulations, Dean.
1: Thanks, guys. I'm going to make burgers tonight now.
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0: around Australia for your Monday arvo. It's Carrie Bickmore and Tommy Little.
1: And it is time for a bit of news from the mother country. Interesting little tidbit of news from our beautiful pale skin, poor teeth neighbours.
2: Yes.
1: Because
2: usually this is brought to us by our boss, Kieran. Yes. He's English.
1: Yes,
2: and I notice he's not in the room.
1: No,
2: he's bringing it.
1: He's ducked out to have a bath.
2: He's having a bath.
1: He loves a bath.
2: They do love a bath.
0: Once a month?
1: He calls it a bath. He means putting deodorant on.
0: Of course, yeah.
1: So, interesting bit of news. I love when you hear a news story and it instantly grabs your attention. Now, all you need to know for this is what the journo is about to say. He refers to a beauty spot.
2: Mm-hmm.
1: And a beauty spot over in England just means a place of natural beauty. So, in this case, they're talking about a park.
2: Oh, okay.
1: Here is the top line.
3: Man who put a carrot up his bottom at an Essex beauty spot has admitted outraging public decency.
1: Which I think is fair enough to be outraged if you are an onlooking member of the public at a beauty spot.
2: It's a funny name, isn't it? A beauty spot.
1: Yeah.
2: Yeah.
1: Yeah. Because I thought.
2: Do they also have beauty spots as the way we think of a beauty spot on your body?
1: I don't know. But when I first heard that, I thought it meant like at a nail salon.
2: Like a beautician or something.
1: Yes. And I thought that'd be even more confronting. Anyway, you're probably wondering, how did anyone see this, discover it? Well, he goes on.
3: A dog walker spotted him. She realised he wasn't wearing any trousers, and shortly afterwards, he was seen putting the vegetable in his bottom.
4: In his bottom.
1: In his bottom.
4: It's so polite.
1: And it's so funny, because the English are not known for eating their veggies.
2: Oh.
1: They're 2 and 5. Is that what they call it?
2: Don't they just eat potatoes all the time?
1: That
2: would be harder to get up there, wouldn't it?
1: A lot harder.
0: Sweet potato.
1: I'm beginning to wonder why they invented the fries. Much easier. Carrie, as you know, we like to cross when they are available to the people right at the heart of the issue. So we now have a caller on the line all the way from the UK. Caller, would you like to identify yourself?
5: I'm a carrot.
1: We have the very carrot that was shot.
2: It's been
1: up.
2: A long time since you've made me chat to an inanimate object.
0: Sorry, did the call have a bit of an echo?
5: I'm a carrot.
2: Where are you calling from, carrot?
5: I'm back in the ground now, but I was up someone's bottom.
1: Is that the first time that has happened?
5: First time for me, but my friends, heaps of times. They say it amazes you what people can put up themselves.
2: And do you find your fellow vegetable friends, like the other sort of friends, which other ones find that they get used often in this manner?
5: They always like it when we're organic. So they like it when we're more natural.
2: Mm-hmm.
5: So like sometimes cucumbers.
0: Is it better than being eaten? Because you're still here with us.
5: Well, there's a lot up there to have a look. So it's an adventure.
1: At what point did you know what was going on? Can you talk us kind of through the movements?
5: Well, used to being in the brown because we're in the ground a lot of the time, but different kind of brown.
1: Yes.
2: Also, would it have been like you were underground, like blackout? Like it would have been, there would have been no light in there, would there?
5: Well, as a carrot, you're supposed to be able to see in the dark, but I couldn't see anything up the jacksie.
1: And how have you found the notoriety since being on publications, not just in your home country, but around the world? How has the fame affected you? Has it changed your day-to-day life?
5: It's not great because I'm not allowed to be in the odd bunch in the supermarket anymore. Oh. You know, they say the veg gone wrong, and I'm damaged goods.
1: Yes.
2: So you are allowed. You've got to be there now.
5: Well, no, I'll just rot.
1: Are you just going to rot? Is that what you've decided is the fate for the rest of your life?
0: Are you well-fertilised then?
5: I don't think humans can be used as fertiliser. Oh, I think think you're cows.
1: Did they?
0: Oh, so you would prefer to go up a cow's bum?
5: I'd prefer a cow's rectum.
0: Yeah. Yes. Did you? We've all been there.
2: I can't believe I'm even participating, asking questions, and laughing at our carrot because this is the bit of radio I hate.
1: Has anyone cleaned you?
5: Well, some people like to have a sniff around. It depends what they're into.
1: Has anyone washed you, carrot? Because I feel bad.
5: We went to A&E to get it removed. That's accident and emergency. But I was thrown into the bin, and I've been picked out of the bin.
2: Who picked you out?
5: Someone who was looking foraging. for their next meal. But they didn't take a nibble off me.
0: I'm surprised.
2: Well, they might have ended up back in A&E themselves if they had.
1: Are you still hoping to get eaten one day?
5: Eaten, put up another ass, whatever you want.
1: I think we've heard enough.
4: 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Carrie and Tommy will be right back after this.
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27: Oh, Nick. Boy, do I have an update for you, bro. Let's just say the injury that you caused in the Legends game on Thursday night, Cody, is a lot worse than first thought on Friday.
26: Oh, great. Speak the after Carrie and Tommy with the happy hour.

0: Tommy are about to go back to back to back to back to back.
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2: There's Adele, there's Beyonce, there's Kylie, there's Cher, all going by their first names. There's a new one to join them.
3: All gone by their first name. Oh, just single name.
2: Just single name.
3: Sorry. I'm like,
2: is it Cher or Cher? I never quite get it right.
3: Share it around.
2: Mm. Miley Cyrus is becoming Miley.
3: What?
2: Apparently, she's dropped her last name. So she's redone her official website. Instead of it calling it MileyCyrus.com, it's now MileyOfficial.com. What was that?
4: Sorry, I thought it was really quiet. Did you hear it?
2: What did you do? Fart?
4: No, I was just checking the pronunciation of Cher.
2: Oh, and what did you come up with?
3: Cher.
2: Cher.
3: Hang on. Is this a bit of news that her website's changed?
2: Well, she signalled back in 2013 that she's often thought about just going as Miles, ditching the Miles.
3: Because she's had lots of fallouts with her old man.
2: Of course, ditching the Cyrus name. And so it appears that maybe she's headed that way. Her new self-titled album could be coming out, maybe. Mm. That's why she's done it. Maybe that's why it's called Miley Official. She hasn't done it on her Instagram yet.
3: So her name's Miley Official now?
2: No.
3: Okay, just... Hey, is her mum famous?
2: Who is her mum?
3: Because I was going to say, why doesn't she revert to her mum's name?
2: Yeah, what is her mum? Who is her mum?
4: She's called Tish, and she just manages Miley and Noah now, her sister.
2: Is Tish the one? No. Tish is not the one that was then married to...
3: I've derailed all this. Miley's going by one name now.
2: What was the drama?
5: What's Hannah Montana doing?
2: What was the drama?
6: She's with the other daughter's partner.
2: That's right. Tish got together with Miley's sister's partner.
6: With Noah's ex.
3: This is real family. Like,
2: no wonder she wants to ditch Cyrus.
3: How famous you are.
2: Mum still wants to make her play for the in-laws.
4: Yeah. She's married to an Australian.
7: Oh, the guy from
5: Prison Break.
3: Yeah. Are we still on air? So Miley's going by one name, and now we're going to get some Miley on.
2: What's your favourite Miley song?
3: Flowers.
2: Really?
3: Yeah.
2: Mine's Slide Away.
3: So I guess we're playing yours?
2: Yep. Yeah. Here's Carrie and Tommy.

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0: Ever seen?
1: Be Monday Arvo. It's Carrie Bickmore and Tommy Little driving you home.
2: I'm so flat.
0: What's happened?
2: I went to the dermatologist this morning.
0: Again?
1: Mm-hmm.
2: Yes.
0: Can you stop calling it the dermatologist? You're going for a facial every week.
2: No, there was one week they put salmon sperm on my face.
0: But when you say you're going to it, it sounds like you're going for a medical, like, you're just going to get, like, facials fortnightly, aren't you?
2: Well, I went to get my, I've had a pimple that I've honestly had for 3 months now. You can testify that's not a lie.
0: Yeah, still there. When you walked in today, my little brain went, still there.
2: Oh, and I thought, so firstly, the dermatologist said, I'm just going to go get the dermatologist for a second opinion. And I'm like, who are you?
0: So who have you been seeing? A beauty therapist.
2: Now I don't know. I thought she was a dermatologist. Anyway, so she goes, gets apparently the real dermatologist.
0: With the real dermatologist, please stand up.
2: And I thought this is how it was going to go, right? She goes, I thought it was going to go, oh, hey, where is it? That's what I thought the first question was going to be.

0: Is that a joke?
1: No, Carrie. That's what I thought.
0: You otherwise have beautiful, glistening skin.
2: That's thanks to salmon sperm.
0: Gorgeous face.
1: And
0: it's
1: then,
0: just that's very visible.
2: You know what? So she didn't ask where is it.
0: No.
2: And she said, "We really need to get on top of this."
0: The right? dermatologist said that.
2: Yeah, the dermatologist said this, and she has. I walked out of there with 3 scripts.
0: What are you going to take? For that one pimple.
1: Is it a pimple?
2: I've got 2 creams for a month, and then if it doesn't go, and then she just talked about it like it was my whole head. She's like, and then if all this doesn't clear up, right, if all this, and then makes a motion, right, my whole head, if this doesn't fix your munted orange you've got on your toothpick there, I've got a script for antibiotics.
0: It's just a scar from a pimple. Like, get out the violin. You're fine. Your face is fine.
2: I've got 3 scripts, Carrie.
0: That feels OTT.
2: Yes, sure.
0: I think they just want repeat business.
2: It's ruined my day.
3: Did you float the idea of making it a beauty spot to them?
2: I didn't. I was too hurt.
3: Mm.
0: So what are you hurt about? At least it's fixable.
2: I don't think it is. Because she said if the antibiotics don't work, then we'll have to do something more.
0: What like surgery?
2: I'm like, how do we do more? She wants to take a biopsy then.
0: Oh, so she doesn't think it's a pimple.
2: She doesn't know.
0: Hold on. Okay. I thought it was a pimple. Did anything ever come out of it?
2: No.
0: Oh, so you never squeezed it ever?
2: No. It was like a blind pimple.
0: Yeah, and then it never went. Also, it could be something that you need to get surgically removed.
2: I don't know.
0: I thought you were just annoyed about a pimple scar.
2: I'm annoyed because I've walked out of 3 scripts and I thought the lady wasn't even going to know where it was on my face. And here's another little bit.
0: Yeah.
2: So the woman who I thought was my dermatologist, who turns out it's just a hobbyist, she...
0: don't be dismissive.
2: I'm hurt. She goes, hey.
0: Obvious.
2: She said the dermatologist is just seeing someone, and I'm still like, I thought you were the dermatologist. So, anyway, she said she'll just be a minute, and I'm already lying down on the bed thing. Mm-hmm. And I said, oh, that's fine. I'll just lie here. And then, according to me, the dermatologist came in. So, 2 seconds,
0: yeah.
2: Right? And I'd told my housemate, I said, this will only take 20 minutes,
0: yeah.
2: And I'll be back to walk the dogs. And then I went to pay at the end, and I went, How long was I asleep for? And she goes, what do you mean? And I said, it's like 11:30 and my appointment was at 9:30.
0: What?
2: And she goes, you slept for 1 hour and 15 minutes.
0: No, you didn't.
2: Yeah.
0: While you're waiting for the dermatologist.
2: Yes.
0: They just let you sleep for 1 hour and 15 minutes.
2: She bought me in a hot chocolate.
0: And you were asleep.
3: Wait, what? How so I woke up, did she wake you up?
0: What is this place you're going to?
2: I woke up and I had a hot chockey.
0: Oh, my God.
2: Do you know what else she told me? So she goes, she gave me my 3 scripts, and she goes, there's things you need to avoid. She goes, sweating, but I'll permit exercise. Sun exposure.
0: Does she know you're a sweaty man?
2: Sun exposure.
0: Oh.
2: Drinking alcohol.
0: Oh, God.
2: And saunas or steam rooms or anything like that.
0: That's your whole life?
2: I know.
0: That?
2: Oh, it's all my life. So I've walked out of there and I can't be in the sun.
0: But at least you get a nappy. And I do anything for an hour long nap in the morning.
2: You do have hour long naps in the morning, often. Like sometimes you have 3-hour naps, Gary. I don't know when this little charade is going to stop. Like, I got no time. Guys, I had a 17-hour nap today. Oh, God, I'm busy. Busy.
0: Don't get cranky at me because you're in a bad mood.
2: I am in a bad mood.
3: Are you still allowed Pepsi Max?
2: Yeah, it's got 0 calories. I think
0: just take your topical cream and you'll be fine.
2: And my pills.
0: And your pills.
2: And my other cream.
0: And your other cream.
2: And my hot chockey. Because even the hot chockey, she looked down. So when she said, hot drinks is bad as well. And she looked down and she go, that'll be, you'll ask one of those. And
0: no, they've
2: just given me a hot
0: happening?
2: Chucky.
0: You've just got a little bump on your face.
2: That's just what I thought. Anyway, I didn't mean to sleep for 1 hour and 15 minutes at the dermatologist.
3: How long do you reckon you would have slept for if she hadn't
0: come
3: awoken
0: in,
3: you?
0: Yes.
2: Yeah. All day.
3: Yeah.
2: I thought it was 2 seconds. I thought I'd literally laid down and then popped up, the dermatologist is here. And then when I went to pay with my phone, I've got all these missed calls from my housemate because he's like, where are you?
0: You're
2: walking the dogs.
0: They're just having a little nap and hot chucky.
2: Sorry, bro. I just got a lazy 8 hours at the derm. 13:10:60. I want to know where you had a sleep because I swear it, I didn't sleep, but I fell asleep and I was out for 1 hour and a quarter at the dermatologist. Give us a call, 13:10:60. Where'd you fall asleep?
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0: Across Australia for your Monday arvo, it's Carrie Bickmore and Tommy Little. And on 13 1060, where did you fall asleep?
1: I got told by a professional this morning that my face is munted and I need 3 scripts to fix
2: it. You're being
0: dramatic.
2: What's
0: that, the diagnosis?
2: You've got a bump on your face.
1: She walked in, and I was thinking, I'd have to point out where it is. And she walked in and went,
2: and then
1: she put her fingers down her throat and went,
2: and then you had an hour and a half nap.
0: But she wasn't a dermatologist. She was a hobbyist.
1: No, she was the dermatologist.
0: Oh, okay.
1: I think the one I see usually turns out to not be. But
2: then she left you to go get the dermatologist, and she came back in an hour and 15 minutes later.
1: I lay down, and I thought I just had a blink. And then when I went to pay at the end, I'd been there 2 hours and I'd slept for an hour and 15 minutes.
0: Do they usually give you a hot chocolate?
1: No, it was my first hot chockey.
0: I reckon they've gone, how do we wake him up?
2: But also, how come you had to wait an hour and 15 minutes for the dermatologist?
1: I don't know. Maybe they had to get one in from somewhere. Because I thought, I was under the impression they were dermatologists.
2: Lisa, where did you have a nap?
3: I was actually going back to what Tommy was saying, and I was just thinking of that episode of Friends. It's a kundus.
1: What's a kundus? I haven't seen the episode. Sorry, Lise.
3: Oh, do you remember that episode where Ross has a thing on his body and then he has to go see a guru?
1: Oh, do I need a guru? How did Ross get rid of it?
2: You just need to harden up is what you need to do.
3: Yeah. Oh, yeah, they sent him everywhere, and then in the end he went to a guru, and then they put something on it and made it worse, and it was a whole fiasco, and then he had, like, 10 different doctors looking at him, and also makes me think of me, because I've got a third nipple, so...
2: Do you?
3: I feel your pain.
2: That's fun, Lise.
1: Where is it?
3: Under my left boob.
1: That's cool.
0: Maybe that's a third nipple when you're just growing it.
1: Do you reckon?
0: Maybe.
1: Oh, you know what's weird?
0: Yeah.
1: I've got another one.
0: I've got
1: a fourth nipple.
2: Thanks, Lise.
1: Oh, thank you, Lisa. G'day, Liam.
4: How's it going?
1: Oh, shocking. Where'd you have a sleep?
4: At work. On my break, I had a bit of a migraine, so I was like, let me have a little nap on my half an hour break, and I woke up 4.5 hours later.
2: Did no one wake you up, Liam?
4: No one waked me up. No one came to check on me, but I'll tell you what, it was the best sleep I've ever had.
1: Hey, Liam, did they realise you were gone?
4: No one realised I was gone, so I still got paid for the four and a half hours.
2: Also, that tells you how important you are at the workplace. No one knew you were gone for four and a half hours, Liam. What do you do?
1: Liam, that's great. Does that mean you just started doing it daily?
4: You know, I wish I could, but I think they'd start catching on.
2: What do you do, Liam?
4: I do warehousing, so it's pretty busy in there, so it's not like... You know, it's like, oh, where's this person? There's about, like, 50 of us, so it was pretty easy to sneak away and have a nap.
1: Liam, I think you should do this more often.
4: I think I should, too.
1: Yeah. Thank you, Liam. Appreciate it. G'day, Charles.
5: Hi.
1: Where'd you fall asleep?
5: I'm getting a tattoo.
1: What part of your body?
5: Oh, it was my rib cage.
1: You fell asleep during your ribs.
2: You've had a lot of tats. Have you fallen asleep during any of yours?
1: I have fallen asleep, yes, but not my ribs.
2: Is that a tricky, touchy place?
1: Ribs are notoriously, Chelsea, one of the more painful spots.
5: Well, apparently so. It was my first one, and we had a biker guy next to me, and he was scrunching up his pillow and biting down on it, and like had tears in his eyes, and I was like, oh, I'm going to have a nap.
2: You're a tough nut, Chels.
1: What did you get, Chels?
5: It was my mother's maiden name down my ribcage.
1: Oh, that's sweet. And have you got more ink since?
5: A few, but yeah, I dabbled when I was a teenager, not so much anymore.
1: Yeah, okay. Are you a good sleeper normally?
5: No, I'm a really light sleeper, especially after I had kids. I wake up to a pen dropping on
2: that's
5: the floor.
2: Funny, so but not a into your ribcage.
1: Yeah.
5: But I really enjoy white noise, so I think that's what it was.
1: I mean, it's a tough position because now as soon as you want a good night's sleep, you're just going to have to go get more tattoos.
2: What about you, though? I mean, you don't sleep very well either. Maybe this is the secret. Maybe the dermatologist is your new, like, you need to go there daily.
1: Especially if they give me a hot chockey every day.
2: I know.

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9: Good afternoon, Tim McMillan from 7 News with your update. An iconic beachside venue in Bali has been destroyed. Australian diners were forced to flee when a fire sparked inside. Indonesian authorities say the blaze was caused by a party balloon. Police have raised the alarm following a spate of burglaries across Perth. Investigators say online marketplace ads are contributing to the crime spike. Households are being urged to be more careful about the photos they post. The fallout continues after One Nation's landslide win in Secret Harbour. Rita Saffiotti says it's important Labor keeps listening to voters' concerns. Meanwhile, Pauline Hanson has accused the PM of inciting violence. WorkSafe's been called in after a worker was crushed outside St John of God Hospital in Mount Lawley. He'd been using a scissor lift. The man suffered critical injuries and was taken to Royal Perth Hospital. And Target is celebrating 100 years in Australia. And that's the news for this hour.
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11: Good afternoon, Ryan Daniels with your 7 Sport update. World number one Scottie Scheffler claimed his second FedEx Cup title to pass Tiger Woods as the PGA Tour's all-time prize money earner. Scheffler stormed home in the final round to win the Tour Championship by 3 shots at Eastlake, pocketing almost $14 million. His career earnings now more than $180 million. WA's Minwoo Lee finished tied for fourth, earning a career-best $4.5 million.
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13: This is Heat Weather.
2: Rain for the rest of today in Bunbury. Tonight down to 6 and tomorrow mostly fine with a high of 17. 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

0: off this happy hour for your Monday, but we'd love to welcome the lovely Kate Langbrook. Hello. I always introduce you as lovely, which is a really good compliment to you, Kate.
1: That
0: you
1: are. Doesn't often happen, Josiah.
2: I reckon it would.
1: Oh,
2: you're a pretty lovely
1: you,
2: person.
1: Fair.
2: There wouldn't be too many people that wouldn't say that.
1: Oh, no, no, these people.
3: It's a great energy.
2: Oh, yeah, it's a good energy.
3: Yeah, you're an upper.
2: Yeah.
3: Any room you're in.
2: You're the old
1: guy. You know what? A friend of mine says this is such a good analogy for going through life. He says there's taps and drains. Some people are taps and they fill you up. And some people are drains and they suck you dry. Now, I know that's appealing to you, Feb, but not in that context. And in life, be a tap.
3: Yes.
1: Be a tap.
2: I was about to say, if you ever feel flat, like I just call you.
1: Yeah.
2: You drain it.
1: What?
3: The sad. No, I think she's trying to say the tap.
1: Yeah, they fill you up. I'll fill you up.
2: I think you fill me up.
3: Yeah.
2: You make me happy.
1: As long as you don't try and fill me up.
0: Well, let's find out, Kate, because we have a happy hour ahead of us. For the next hour, sit back, relax with us. Now, it's all fun and games at the moment, but in about half an hour, the Legends game was Thursday night. Friday, Feb, you weren't in that evening because you weren't talking to Nick, who crushed your knee in half. We have an update on your injury. You told us a little bit about the injury Friday. It is so much worse than we first found out.
2: Yeah, it is.
0: How are you guys going, by the way?
1: Well, look, they won't make eye contact.
0: That's awkward, isn't it?
1: It's orcs.
3: You've seen me, mate, again. What's been going on, Feb?
0: Well, hold it, because after this, we are going to bring you up to speed, Kate, on what happened, how it went down, and let's find out exactly how the relationship between the two boys is going.
4: The Southwest's here.

0: Drive Home. Hello, it is Fifi Fevernick. Monday evening, the happy hour, and we're joined by Kate Langbrook this evening. And if you missed it, Thursday night, the Legends game happened, raising money for prostate cancer. And in the first quarter, Fev, can I play the moment live on Channel 7?
1: Please.
0: Kate, this is what happened.
2: Into the pocket for the bowler.
3: Gee, who was that tried to bowl for
2: the bowler? Oh, he's hurt him.
3: Oh, Nick Cody, the guy he works on air with. I think he's done his ACL, Fev. His best mate at work, who last year was known as Fev's mate.
2: Yes.
3: And this year's got a name, remarkably.
4: Oh, tell you what.
3: Oh, his left knee.
4: Oh, that's not
3: good. Oh, Cody, I think you've cost yourself a job.
5: He was there to say you, Ed.
0: Yeah.
1: Holy moly. Okay. At least they knew who you were, Cody.
6: Well, that's... Not at the start, they didn't.
1: No, but they worked it out.
6: Look how excited you are.
1: They worked it out. Well, I just think, what are the odds? Like, this is just Shakespearean in its proportions. The great man felled by the court jester. Like, it's amazing, isn't it?
6: It's incredible. I had to get out of the house yesterday and Toby had basketball. And I ran into a rival of ours on radio, great fella. Jace Hawkins.
1: Oh, yeah.
6: And Jace goes laughing, and he had a big night on the beers the night before, and he comes up and he said, you could not have scripted how gold that is for your radio show. Yeah. And I go, I know. What are the chances that a little Oompa Loompa does not know how to land? And in those games, like when you're out in the lead, like I was obviously marked the ball, and then he falls on me. Like,
7: I know.
6: What are you doing, man?
7: I know. I didn't mean to fall on you.
1: How did you fall?
7: Huh?
1: You fell pretty heavily?
6: Yeah,
7: slipped up and turned sideways and landed on
6: 20 kilos.
7: Way, 98. Jeez. Still not great, but
1: my goodness.
7: I hated the rest of the game.
1: Why?
7: I was so flat. Because he wrecked his leg. I felt awful
6: and it was
7: the entire match.
6: It was
7: thankfully,
6: box office. It was Fev versus Buddy. Buddy was turning it on. I was turning it on. It's what the people wanted to see.
1: They did.
6: 2.4 million people.
1: It was Hughesy who was going to splinter like a jar of toothpicks. We didn't think it was going to be you,
6: No one did because I don't get injured. Did you see Hughesy put bubble wrap around his
7: stomach? Actual bubble wrap. I had to tuck his... I played on Hughesy in the second quarter. I ran out to him and Hughesy goes, I saw what you do to Fev. Don't do that to me. They're going, hell, you're putting him on Hughesy next.
1: But he was amped.
6: Oh, he was.
7: Yeah.
6: And when this happened, because I never give a goal away, and I literally chucked the ball to Dusty, and I was on the ground, and Nick, all I could hear is, Nick, mate, I'm bloody sorry, mate. Jeez, I'm bloody so sorry, mate. I'm like, man, I felt something pop. I'm in trouble here. And I've never really felt like that on the footy field where you get really badly hurt.
1: Mm.
6: And I don't know if you saw the footage. My quad was going up. Apparently, I can't remember.
7: Yeah, that was spasming. And I'm looking at that going, oh, that's not good. I don't think his quad's excited about the big night.
6: And all the doctors have raced over and they're like, we need to get the medevac and we need to stretch you off. Oh. And I'm like, it's a Legends game. I'm not jumping on a stretcher.
1: Were you like compass? You could hear everything, or was the pain? Were you a bit distracted?
6: It was really sore, but I couldn't feel my quad. Like, I couldn't feel it when everything went numb. So I did the old, like, bum crawl across the line.
7: That's why I was trying to help you up, and you, to your credit, go, Cody, you got footy to play.
6: Yeah.
7: Go play.
6: I said, go off, I'm right, and I bum crawled like I was a dog wiping your bum after a poo, and I was like, this is embarrassing, and they're like, no, we need to carry you off. No, you're not carrying me off Marvel Stadium. That's not how my footy career is going to end.
7: It's not ending there.
6: I'm
7: going to
6: bum crawl over the line.
1: Wow.
6: It was bad.
1: At him.
7: Oh,
1: he
7: was
1: rat. The guy.
7: I'm still flat.
6: Mate, he was rat.
7: I'm still flat.
1: Why are you so flat? You need
7: to
1: fuck up.
7: He said he was flat,
6: Katie, but then I saw some footage from our wonderful team who were the MVPs on the night, and Hutchie actually said that. He sent me a message going, well done to the team. They've clocked it. And I saw some, quarter time footage of Cody. And I saw some half time, and he's laughing, giving everyone high fives.
1: Up and about.
6: He's up and about. He's like smiling.
7: The rest of the team were getting around me.
6: Goes to the bench, and they go, you did your job. He's like, yeah, man, you did it. I'm
7: cut out the first bit where I'm devastated.
6: And then he speaks to me, he's like, I'm so devastated. Where are you?
0: Fev had his scans over the weekend. It is worse than what he revealed Friday. You're going to reveal everything to us, Fev.
6: Yeah, well, the one doctor told me one thing, and then I found out another thing on the weekend.
0: We'll find out what that is in about 20 minutes for the happy hour.

0: Great song. How good is that for your Monday evening? It is the happy hour with Fifi, Fev, and Nick for your late drive home, joined by Kate Langbrook here.
1: Now, Katie and Nick, now, just stay with me here. Like, my biggest fear in life, Kate, is shark. Sharks. I hate them.
2: And I think we've increasingly got it now.
1: Yeah.
2: Because the sharks are up and about.
1: Yeah, they're up and about. Sharknado, it's going to hit. I don't go in the ocean because I'm scared of sharks.
3: You were scared about going on the cruise ship last
1: just
3: year.
1: Just in case it's sunk. What? When I'm on a plane and I go overseas, I know I'll survive the plane crash, but a shark will get me in the water. That's what I think when I'm on a plane.
2: Okay, always when I'm on a plane and it's coming into land, I'm always looking in the water.
1: To see if I do the same thing.
2: I've never seen a shark.
1: No, me neither. Anyway. I do the same thing. I look and see if you can see this. I literally do the same thing. But I'm petrified of sharks. They're evil. I don't know. Mum must have sat me in front of Jaws and said, if you get being naughty, I'm going to chuck you in the ocean or something when I was a kid. Because I don't know. Oh, I've got eaten by one in a past life. I don't know what it is, but I am petrified. So I saw a story on 60 Minutes last night, and it was the beautiful Lee Stewart, who got bitten by a shark. She survived a shark attack. And
3: Coogee Beach, which is unbelievable.
2: Yeah.
1: And she was swimming between the flags. She was very close to shore.
3: So were the sharks.
1: And got bitten by a shark. And I was like, oh, my God, I don't know if I can watch this story because I feel so sorry for her because that's my biggest
2: fear. When you say she got bitten.
1: Yeah, she lost her. She lost an arm. There was a, and I don't know how much time you have. Well, this is her explaining what happened to her.
4: I'm the woman that punched the shark in the face. I'm the woman that fought like hell to be here, to be here for August. And it was the hardest thing in the world, but I fought my way out of there.
1: And well done, like Mick Fannington.
3: Yeah, incredible.
1: Punched it.
2: Is all this two kids?
1: Little Bubba. Yeah, okay. And she'd just been in the water with her and took her back and then went for a swim.
2: Moly.
1: Yeah, and I'm like, I'm with her. I'm like, oh, my God, you poor thing. And she's sitting there and she's missing a limb. Like, she's got her arm is gone.
2: So her forearm is gone.
1: And her other arm's got some scratches and stuff on. And I've never been in this position and I wouldn't understand what would go on. But if a shark was attacking you, you wouldn't have much time to think. I wouldn't have thought.
2: No, I think people often say you don't even know what's happening.
3: Yeah.
1: Oh, I'm glad you said that because this is what Leah said.
4: And its mouth was massive and its eyes, it's black little beady eyes. We were looking face to face and it got to the point where it was about 30 centimetres from my face. I've got to try and push it away or else it's going to bite my head off.
1: She's got a lot of time to think and then I was like, oh, would you have that much time to think? But she was still in the think tank why the shark was attacking her.
4: In that moment, I thought, well, which limb am I willing to lose? Huh. I'm right-handed. Oh. So I decided, let's do a left hook.
1: I was on the couch with my wife, Alex, and my kids. I go, she's lying. Oh. Too much time to think. You're not thinking all that, are you?
2: Well,
1: I don't know, but...
2: No, we don't know. Mercifully, we don't know. But it does seem unusual from what you've... Like, the only other person I know who's punched a shark is Mick Fanning.
3: Yeah.
2: And Mick Fanning said at the time he didn't even have a chance to think about what he was doing. It was like a reflex.
1: Yeah, that's exactly how I was thinking.
3: You hear the phrase, time stands still. Is there a chance time stood still?
1: There is absolutely.
3: She went, hold on, which one do I hold the pen with?
1: Now, Leah, I'm so sorry what happened to you, and you're an amazing woman because you have fought off a shark. And I would have.
3: This is going to be a real big butt.
1: I just would have had a heart attack, and I would have been eaten.
3: Yeah.
2: Right.
1: Because I would have put myself. But this tough girl punched the shark. But at that point, you're looking into the shark's eyes.
2: Yeah.
1: And it came
2: beady
1: for me. Beady eyes. And I looked at it, and I walked
5: back. Lifeless
1: eyes. And then I thought, what limb am I winning to? Oh, come on.
2: Right, that does seem.
1: No, do I want to be right or left? I'm going to give it a right. Like, bro, you are amazing. You punched a shark in the face and survived, but you're not thinking all that.
2: Yes.
1: Like, that's a lot of mayo.
2: Do you reckon she's put a lot of mayo?
1: Oh, come on.
3: GST.
2: But then you know what I sort of think of? I read this thing once about cricketers and, like, elite cricketers and how they have the ability when a ball's coming at them, they think that they've got different vision.
1: Yeah.
2: So their vision doesn't work like mortals' vision works.
1: Yeah.
2: So they see things clearly, ball that would just be a blur to me.
1: Yeah, I get it, because when I bat, I'm like Stevie Wonder. I can't see the thing.
2: Right. So maybe, look, I don't know. I can't say this limbless woman is a liar, but it does sound strange.
1: She's not a liar, but she's like...
3: What are you saying, shark vision or something?
2: Who knows?
1: I get it. I'm like, bro, I hurt my knee. And
2: I saw
1: these big fat eyes come over, and I held a big fat leg land on it. And
2: did you decide which knee you wanted to lose?
1: And I was like, which one do I put up? And I'm like, I'll go me left because I need me right for driving, and that's me goal kicking. This is me money maker.
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30: How good is a Monday? We've had a great happy hour so far. And I say so far because Kate Langbrook's been co-hosting with us, which has been great, Kate. But it's been very tense in here.
2: Holy moly.
1: It's good golf place.
2: Okay, you're just deflecting now.
1: Fair. Yeah, I don't want to bring it up.
2: Yeah, you don't want to revisit the place of pain, which I believe is in your knee.
1: Yeah.
2: But also in your heart.
1: Yes, it is.
30: My heart hurts as well.
2: Oh, it does.
30: There's two victims.
1: Oh, please.
30: Two of us are hurt.
31: If you are just tuning in, Nick Cody snapped Fev's knee in half Thursday night, Legends game. Fev on Friday evening told us a little bit about his injury.
1: Yeah, I did.
31: It is so much worse after your scans on the weekend. You're going to tell everyone what happened?
1: Yeah, it's like when you go to a Chinese restaurant, the menu's that big of the list of my injuries. It goes from 1 to 55.
30: Yeah, you've got a number 9, a number 12, a number 23.
1: Got a special fried rice, a prawn cracker.
2: Yes, anything else? And it's due to old crab crawl. Over here.
31: Let's find out that Chinese menu of Fev's knee after this.
26: Southwest's Hit.

0: Monday. It is the happy hour. How good is this? Fifi Fevenick hanging out with you, joined by Kate Langbrook.
1: Now, guys, just going to rewind back to Thursday.
2: And you know the rewind?
3: Well
2: done.
3: Yeah, we know it. That was incredible.
1: Yeah, I nailed that.
3: You're like that guy
0: Michael
3: from...
0: Winslow.
3: Yeah.
1: I'm on the endos and oxys. Give me a break. Now, on Thursday, I got some anti-inflammatories from the doctor because I've got a sore right knee.
3: Right.
1: And I'm like, I need to get this strapped and, you know, organised with the physios at Richmond. Can you strap my knee? Because I want it done properly.
3: Look after the knees. The knees are very important.
1: The knees are important. They make you walk. Mm. And I get a call in the mid-afternoon about to head off to Marvel. I've got my little girl, Toby. She wants to come in and see everyone and wants
3: loves
1: to be part of it. Because she's the only kid that I've had that was never around in the AFL times.
3: Right.
1: So she's super excited. And we drive in. We pick up your mate, Hughes.
3: Hughes.
1: Yeah, we pick him up on the way in. We're chatting and we're like, oh, geez, I hope you don't get hurt. Because last year, I picked him up as well.
3: Right.
1: And then he ended up in hospital. So I'm like, I just hope you don't end up in hospital again.
3: No, we don't
1: want you to get injured. He's like, oh, I'm going to be all right.
3: Not with that osteoporosis.
1: The crowd wants me. Yeah. He's really excited.
0: He'll just turn to dust.
3: Yeah, that's right.
1: We go into Marvel. We get prepared. And Toby's meeting Gary Ablett, Dane Swan, Buddy Franklin, Dustin Martin, all these superstars. I see the great Nick Cody and his wife, Luch, and the two boys, Charlie and Max. We had I was having a beer. I was all excited.
3: Yeah.
1: And then we run out through the banner and Toby runs out with me and all the players' kids are running through.
3: Yeah, beautiful.
1: The crowd, 30,000 people, 2.4 million people watching on TV. Huge audience.
3: Like, yeah.

0: We do the toss. I win the toss. I elect to go down to the southern end.
1: How are you feeling?
0: I'm like, I'm up and about.
1: Yeah.
0: But I'm not worried about me neither. The adrenaline's come.
1: Yeah.
0: Like, the right knee's good. I've taken some anti-inflammatory. I'm taking some painkillers. I'm sweet.
1: Yeah.
0: I run down and I look to my left and I couldn't see anyone. And then I look down a bit further and there was Nick.
1: Oh, yeah, there he was. He's up to what like, was my, he's ankle to, height?
0: Yeah, he's sort of knee-ish. Yeah. In between the shins. And I'm like, I'm in for a day.
1: I'm going to kick a lot of How many goals? You've got the vibe.
0: I was like 10 before halftime.
1: Yeah, okay.
0: That was minimum.
1: Yeah.
0: The ball comes down, bang, hits the Lucia's chest. I go back and slot it straight through the middle and I'm away. I'm away. And then this happened.
2: Into the pocket for the bowler.
3: Gee, who was that that tried to bowl for
4: the bowler? Oh, he's hurt him.
3: Oh, Nick Cody. I think he's done his ACL, Fev.
1: Oh.
3: His best mate at work, who last year was known as Fev's mate.
4: Yes.
3: And this year's got a name, remarkably. Oh, his left knee.
5: Oh, that's not good.
3: Oh, Cody, I think you've cost yourself a job.
0: I've gone down like a pile of, a bag of poo-poo.
1: Yeah.
0: And I knew straight away that I was in trouble when I felt a pop, and I've never really felt that before on a footy field.
1: Where did you, like, when you say you felt the pop, what's the sensation?
0: I was in a lot of pain. A lot of pain.
1: Straight, so pop, pain,
0: and then
1: explosion.
0: I couldn't feel my quad. And then obviously they played the replay, and then all you hear is, oh! So I knew straight away that the replay was on in my head. That's all I could hear. And the groans from the crowd, I'm like, oh, no, that mustn't look good.
1: Yeah.
0: Because obviously you're in such a, it happens so quick. And then
1: you didn't see the beady eyes of the shark.
0: No, I didn't see the beady eyes of the shark.
1: Of that little beady shark.
0: I didn't have time. I thought I was going to lose a limb. I thought it's my left leg. That's all right because the moneymaker's the right.
1: Right.
0: And that's, you know, I've got that insured, so that's fine.
1: Yeah.
0: And I obviously went home and I had scans on the Friday. I had to go get some scans. Now, the doctor who did the scans called me up and said, hey, everything's good. You've done a good job. There's a lot of, there might be a couple of ligament, little tear or something in ligament, but you're going to be fine. And I'm like, oh.
6: You're a beauty.
0: Yeah, what?
1: You're like, did a part of you think I could have played through
0: I'm
1: that?
0: Yeah, I'm like, God, I could have gone back and hit that goal, but I can't. I couldn't get up and I couldn't move my leg. And I'm like, that does not sound right. And I was like, oh, well, the doc's seen it. Like, he's looked at the scan, so it must be right. And then I spoke to the Richmond doc on the Saturday, and he said, because I wanted some pain meds.
1: Because you'd gone through all of this.
0: Had no meds.
1: Without any pain meds.
0: I know.
1: Whereas Cody was having to anaesthetise himself just from his own guilty conscience.
0: I know, he was at Nobu by himself and at the lame duck. He's having a great old time.
1: On the green whistle everywhere.
0: hadn't even thought of twice about how I was feeling in my family.
6: Get out. I was shattered.
0: And the money that I've lost. Toby was hysterical.
6: My kids were next to Toby crying.
1: Oh, she was ashamed of their father?
6: Yeah. Oh, I hope not.
0: Toby was hysterical till at least 12:15 that night. She wouldn't go to bed. Alex had got a makeshift bed out there for me in the lounge room.
1: Shows
0: I couldn't go up the stairs.
1: Man.
0: So how good is that? The wife looked after me. She put the thing out and Toby's like, I don't want to leave you, Dad.
1: Oh.
0: So she slept. So I had to build her a little bed on the couch so she could lay next to me. And she's been there ever since. Slept there last night as well.
1: She must be wondering where you are.
0: She goes, I don't want you to go to work. And I'm like, oh, darling, I've got to work. But she stayed next to me. She was heartbroken all week, like giving me little kisses on the head. You know when they grab your face? Do you need anything? And I'm like, this is no exaggeration. This is exactly what happened for the weekend. But I spoke to the doctor on Saturday, and you have to give him the information to get the script sent to you.
1: Mm.
0: And he goes, oh, so what actually has happened to your knee? And I go, I don't know. Like, the doctor told me this. And he goes, I can have a look. Where did you get it done? So he got onto the computer, and he's like, oh. Geez, you've done a good job. I said, yeah, that's what the other doctor said. He goes, mate. He goes, I can see you've got a torn MCL.
6: Oh.
0: A torn meniscus.
1: Oh.
0: You've got a tear in your PCL.
6: Oh, trifecta.
0: And your kneecap is shattered, broken. Man, you've got it.
6: Oh, Nick.
0: And I'm like, that explains it.
1: What happened to ligaments? Yeah. Loosey-goosey ligaments.
0: Well, that explains it.
1: My God.
0: Yeah, and to Nick's credit, with the PCL,
1: What's the PCL?
0: The PCL
1: Which
0: is on the, it's the
6: posterior cruciate ligament.
0: I think it's the inside of the inside one. So I've done the outside one, which is the MCL.
1: Yeah.
0: So no ACL, which is great. But the PCL, and that knee had been sore as well. Remember I said it was really sore? Been sore for a couple of weeks. He goes, it looked like that tear's been there for a little bit. So that might have happened on the night. That was already there. So I was at courage going out there with a torn piece of

0: So I've done it. I've done a number. It's like when you go to the pizza shop and you're like, I'll have one with a lot.
1: Yeah.
2: The Super That's, Supreme. You got yeah. Super Supreme. Yeah,
0: I've got, right over yeah. here. You're yeah. chirping up now, aren't you?
1: You got full meat lovers.
0: Yeah, I've got the meat lovers. I've got the extra chili. I've got the large. So I've done a number and I'm going to be out for about 6 to 12 weeks. Oh. See the surgeon this week. Might have to get some, give me my milk.
2: Wants the milk. So like Michael Jackson, the propofol, to go to sleep.
1: Oh,
2: that's
1: yes.
2: What,
1: yeah. I dream milk. Of that. Oh, is that what he said?
0: Yeah, give me my milk.
1: Just don't get confused and ask for the Jesus juice because that was something completely different.
0: That sounds good.
1: Oh, that's what he'd give his guests at Neverland.
2: Oh, no.
1: You don't want that. You don't want that.
0: Oh, no, that just turned.
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3: 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Right here. Sexiest hot.
22: Okay, you want the hottest tickets in town? The hottest tickets in town being Bruno Mars tickets? Look no further.
23: Oh, yeah.
22: We have them.
23: We do. From 7 o'clock tonight. And taking over the show, the king that is Alex Warren will be here. We'll see you after Fifi Feather Nick's happy hour. Ta-da.
24: The Southwest's hit. 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
25: What a happy hour we've had. It's been a big, big one. We found out about Fev's injury to his knee, the real extent of that from Nick Cody, who caused that at the Legends game. You can catch up right now
0: and
25: on the
0: loves
25: socials.
0: It too.
25: Yeah, he's loving the attention.
0: Loves it.
25: Loves
0: Look at people are recognising me on the street. They go, yeah. Crusher!
2: I've turned into Husey.
1: You've turned into Hugh.
25: Yeah. The modern day Husey. But up next, one person who's about to be on our TVs tonight, Channel 7. She's a beautiful woman, Kate
1: Miller
25: Hykes.
1: She really is. Yeah. And extraordinarily talented.
23: Voice of an
0: angel.
25: She is joining us in the studio right after this. Can I wait for that? For the happy hour.
21: The Southwest's hit.

0: is Fifi Fivenicta, happy hour right across our beautiful country, joined by Kate Langbrook this evening. And this is so exciting because The Voice kicks off not too long from now on Channel 7 Plus. Kate Miller-Heidke's new album, The Kiss in the Abyss, is out now. How exciting is this,
1: man? And we're joined by Kate, carryover champ.
2: Exactly.
1: Champ. You won The Voice last year. And you've never really mentioned it in these episodes. It doesn't come up.
2: Look, I have to use what I've got.
1: Yeah, you know,
2: I'm sitting next to Richard Marx and bloody Sporty Spice.
1: Yeah. And now I love this show. And there's been a bit of a twist this year, and it got all revealed last night. And one of my good mates, Tones, and I were sitting at the back. Now, secret was that judge. A big surprise, the secret judge? Like, did you actually know, or did you have
2: no idea?
1: We
2: had no idea.
3: Oh, really?
2: Like, there was this subterfuge going on the entire time. They told us they were hiding her in a cupboard.
1: Yeah.
2: Stage. And like they had code names and stuff for her. We were never allowed to cross paths because we would have recognized her instantly.
1: Yeah, obviously. Straight away.
2: We had no idea. We thought the blinds were over.
1: Yeah.
2: But no.
1: No, they weren't. Because I actually messaged the first episode, I messaged Tones and she was in London. And I wrote to her, mate, you are hilarious. You're nailing this little gig you've got. She goes, oh my God, I haven't seen it, because she couldn't watch it from there. She goes, is it good? Is it funny? And I go, mate, you are nailing it. And she's like, they literally had me out the back in the middle of it by myself. She goes, I was so lonely. But obviously a great twist. Now, I watch this show and I think, how do you get these people to keep coming back and you find just some raw talent? Like, what's that like to sit there and you're obviously with The Voice for people that don't watch it, you've got a chair facing, not facing the stage. The artist comes out, they punch out a tune and you press a button. And if you press the button, they turn around and they go into your team. But you all sit there and you're like, you look at each other and it hovers and they're like, bang!
3: Yes.
1: And it's like, how do you, the amount of talent in Australia is unbelievable.
2: It is. It's honestly, like, astonishing. And every year it feels like the talent just gets better and better. We've got all these young singers coming up, but singers of all ages, all different backgrounds, and they've all got their own story. But it's really quite thrilling sitting in that chair because you can feel the nerves in the room, like the whole atmosphere changes.
3: Just the desire. Like sometimes when you're watching someone singing their heart out, their whole families, they're rooting for someone to turn around for them.
4: Yeah, please turn around.
1: We do that. Oh, we're going, push the button!
2: Yes. I know, and they have to do their performance and pour their heart out to the backs of four chairs.
3: Yeah.
2: It's like, I mean, it's so courageous, these singers getting onto that stage. Some of them have never performed in public before.
1: Yes.
4: Oh, what a first go.
1: Yeah. I think one of the artists said, this is the first time I've sung in public. Just, and I'm like, what do you mean?
2: The most terrifying. Like, if you can do that, you can do anything.
1: Yeah, of course.
3: But then how's it been for you to have to find those parts of yourself that are a bit cruel to be kind? Do you know what I mean? The way you just really have to...
4: When someone's no good.
3: Yeah. Well, do you know what I mean? But that is a part of it as well.
2: Yeah.
3: I imagine that's very difficult.
2: It is. It's really tough because, I mean, everybody who's in the music industry has experienced rejection. That's like a defining feature of this career. And it happens constantly. And so I have such deep, deep empathy for these singers who come out and put it all on the line and then, you know, they have to leave. And this season, we don't even get to have a chat with them.
1: Well, I was about to say that, Kate, because previous years, you've got two Kates here, Katie and Kate. Previous years, once the chairs will turn around and then they'll talk to them and say, oh, you know, thank you for coming. This year, because the Tones is out the back, she can still save them. You don't get to talk to them, so you sort of get let off the hook because they just walk off and you're like, oh, thank God I didn't have to see that person.
2: Oh, well, I mean, but I feel so bad for everyone who gives it their best shot. But I think everyone ultimately has a great experience.
1: Who's been the biggest surprise this year for you so far?
2: Oh, man. Look, I'm so thrilled with my team, as it's coming. I love
1: Do you have
2: Charlotte.
1: The winner?
2: I think I do have the winner. I think I do.
3: Oh, do you?
2: I think I do.
3: Okay. Is the winner born or is the winner made?
1: Oh, good question.
2: It's definitely a bit of both.
1: Oh, good answer.
4: Yeah.
2: I mean,
1: defense over there.
4: Well, the coach can't say I had nothing to do with it I've got everything to do with it.
3: You couldn't take Nick Cody, who is a sow's ear, and turn him into a silk purse.
2: No.
3: I understand that.
2: Yeah.
3: But also, there's got to be that raw material, but which you can like yeah. pull the silver threads.
2: Yeah. I think it's so much to do with their psychology. It's I'm sure it's a lot like footy. Yeah. You know, it's like it's a mind game. It's about mental toughness and not overthinking. And some people have major barriers up and they find it hard to take notes or, you know, get feedback. So it's all about that. It's like how open you are to the experience, what a good learner you are, you know, how you deal with a challenge. It's all of that beyond just having raw talent as
1: a singer.
2: And
1: that's the beauty of this show and new coaches, because you're all superstars, but trying to, it's like a coach in footy. You're trying to tap into their inner brilliance without them trying to over-exuberate what they're trying to do. And you got to just tone it down a little bit. You got to, and it's all about listening. And you new coaches get to do that, which is so cool for the artist. Because like a normal singer just goes to their, you know, grade six music teacher and says, can you help me? But they've got three, you've got four superstars helping you guys, the singers, which is awesome.
4: Who's not listening to Kate?
2: Oh, that is wild. No, but I mean, I get it. You know, sometimes you're just not in a place to be able to take that feedback. And the hardest thing is like to stop overthinking. And that's something that I do too. Like, and you get in your own way, because singing ultimately, it's all about emotion and being able to express that emotion. It's beyond thought. And as soon as you start thinking too much, you've lost it.
1: Yeah, exactly.
2: It's so hard though to learn not to think. It's really hard.
3: Feb's been doing it his whole life.
4: I'm trying to be like Feb. He's so in the moment. I always describe Feb as he's someone like people would go to India and learn to meditate for 20 years to try and be in the moment as much as this bloke is. Never overthinking.
1: What do you think for? Just do.
2: Yeah, well, I reckon that's actually maybe something you're born with as well. Yeah. That ability to just switch that brain off and just like use your muscle memory and your instinct.
1: One of your singers, and I learned this on the Voice, and you said that classical and heavy metal, like goth, have got so many similarities. And you've got one of your singers is like that, which is really cool.
2: Yeah.
1: Like classic and heavy metal. How has that got that? And you were talking about it on the show.
2: It is. And actually, like, I actually have a lot of metal fans that come to see my show. And so I'm like, my husband plays guitar and he's got a metal background as well. He plays acoustic guitar in a metal way, but it because they're both so theatrical, so over the top. Like if you listen to Iron Maiden, it's like, oh, this is a Jesus Christ superstar. Like this is so camp and so ridiculously over the top.
3: Sepultura, roots. Bloody roar.
2: And they're always talking about like these epic themes and gods and death catastrophe and everything's just so heightened, just like opera.
1: That blew me away when I heard that. I was like, what?
2: Yeah, plus they're the two most hated genres of music. So it's nice to just bring them together.
0: Cannot wait. Hey, The Kiss and Abyss, check it out. It's out right now. The Voice continues tonight, 7:30 p.m. on Channel 7. Thank you so much for coming in today.
2: Pleasure. Thanks for having me.

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2: Misunderstood album cover, and that's my favorite color hair I've ever had.
1: Did you guess it?
3: Hey, this is Pink.
0: If you got it right, you're one step closer to winning $1 million. 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

0: Monday night, another week, another dollar, Bazza.
1: Yes, and that is true.
0: For you, it's another $2.
1: Shut up.
0: Must be nice, mate. We have a massive start to the week. Not only one of the biggest artists in the universe. Alex Warren's going to be here taking over the show after 8 o'clock.
1: You went and saw him on Friday night, Nick. How was he?
0: So good.
1: Like, incredible.
0: I knew it'd be good, but I now really understand it. Like, I get
1: it.
0: He's not only a brilliant performer, he is also hilarious. Yes. He doesn't rate himself, though.
2: I think the bar is really low. I think, like, a comedian would slap me around. Most musicians don't talk. So, of course, the one or two that talk are the funny ones.
3: Yeah.
2: I, sadly, because of my stage fright before, would try to break the ice. So I would just blurt out the first thing that came to mind. And now I have a reputation of doing it, so I have to uphold it. And so now I just, every chance I get, I just say what first comes to my mind, whether it's a bowel movement, it's something that went on that day before. And it has not done me great justice, but it's gone viral on TikTok a few times.
0: He's good fun, isn't he?
1: Damn. I feel like because I missed the chat, I feel like if I was there, I would have... That's exactly how my whole radio career started, Alex.
0: You two would have gotten along like a house on fire. So Alex is taking over. In the next 30 minutes, we have free tickets to see Bruno Mars live, which is going to be massive. Also, we're going to be asking you, who married you?
1: Yeah. Maybe it was Mike Larkin.
0: Hello to our Melbourne listeners. 131060 is the number. Get on the show anytime. In the meantime, let's start with the biggest songs of the night.
4: It's just gone seven. And these are the hottest seven songs in the world right now.
5: Turn it up.
4: Let's get it.
5: The hot hits. Hot seven and seven.
0: Yeah, we got some absolute slappers to get through. Two Olivias in the countdown.
1: I wonder which one.
0: Who will be the supreme Olivia? We'll find out. But this, making its debut into the countdown, and I'm very happy that it's doing so. Fresh off stage at the Reading Festival over the weekend in the UK, up to a killer performance. Adela is her name. She was in the show that built Cat's Eye, Dream Academy, but they didn't put her in Cat's Eye because they thought she was going to be a solo star, and she absolutely is. She's amazing.
1: She sent us good T-shirts, too.
0: Oh, yeah, baddest bitches live in Melbourne/Sydney.
1: Yeah.
0: Let's do it. Adela, this is...

0: Number 6 in the Hot 7 at 7 tonight here at the Hot Hits with Bruno Mars. Tickets to win soon. That is Olivia Dean and Baby Step. Yeah, you know
1: it's getting hot. The Hot Hits with Nick and Lauren. You know we're about to drop. Hot drop.
0: Drop. All right, they don't get much hotter than this guy. Kid Laroi is back with brand new music, my friend.
2: I love an Aussie hot drop.
0: Yeah, man. Just means they're doing big things on the global stage.
2: Yeah.
0: So you know how we got, like, Girls and we got the Very Fun Pieces? They came from an album that he put together in, like, the space of 4 months. But before he made that album, he actually had one ready to go, and he never released anything from it. He pivoted. A lot of people say it was because of the breakup, the Tate McRae situation of it all.
2: Yes.
0: So we're now getting music from that album that never got released. So
2: okay,
0: he's drip
2: nice.
0: Feeding some moments of that. Popped this up on the socials a couple of weeks ago, and everyone was like, yeah, I like the cut of that chip. That is good. I fear it may... It may spark the rumours again. That it's maybe if him and Tate are back on, you know.
2: Well, didn't we? Yeah, because the rumours, they sort of started a little while ago.
0: Yeah, that they might be back on the burner. So, I don't know. Anyway, see if you can work out anything, like, in the song, like a subtle hint.
2: Okay.
0: As to whether they're back together.
2: Okay.
0: Brand new Kid Laroi dropping for your Monday night. Let's hot drop Sleep on the Hot Hits. So, Nick

0: Weekend for that woman. That is Olivia Rodrigo and Drop Dead in at 5 in the Hot Hits Hot 7 at 7. Let's unpack the $10 million charity raising festival she put on over the weekend.
1: Straight to the source. Hot. Off the press. The Hot Hits with Nick and Lauren.
2: Well, it was apparently stifling hot over there in Southern California over the weekend, but that couldn't stop the 45,000 music-loving fans from descending upon the Daisy Chain Fields Music Festival over the weekend. Proceeds from the Olivia Rodrigo created All Women Festival went towards women and girls-centric organisations. How much did you say she raised?
0: $10 million US dollars.
2: Incredible.
0: Just like no one else is doing that.
2: No.
0: No one.
2: No.
0: No one on that level.
2: And the amount of people that she's was able to get across to be a part of the festival. Yeah. I mean, 14 artists across two stages, including Garbage, Eli, Doechii, Chappell Roan, and Olivia Rodrigo, of course.
0: Crazy.
2: Cat's Eye were slated to perform, but they had to pull out earlier in the week due to one of their members, Megan, injuring her ankle. Again, they are dropping like flies. Three members of the group, though, Megan, Lara, and Yun Chai, still made a brief appearance on stage.
0: Oh, okay, that's good.
2: That's nice
0: of them to rock up, the three of them.
2: Yeah, they rocked up. the survivors.
0: It was next week, there'd only be two.
2: Correct.
0: Poor things.
2: Now, the exciting part was when Olivia had her set, obviously she was like the main, you know, headliner.
0: Yeah.
2: It's her festival, it's her day. She brought out three guests throughout her set, the first one being the All Women Festival pioneer herself, Sarah McLachlan.
0: Oh, excellent choice.
2: Yes. Oh my God, don't I cry. All this glorious sadness. That's not there, is it?
0: What? No, that was just the song.
2: Okay, good. So that song, I can't listen to it, makes me cry too much. Later in the set, she brought out, oh my God, see if this happened, if I was there, Alanis Morissette. Are you kidding
0: That's
2: me?
0: Ridiculous.
2: She replaced Yeah Yeah Yeah singer Karen O, who had to drop out last minute due to a family emergency.
0: So she wasn't meant to be there?
2: No, she wasn't. So I think she was like a bit of a surprise.
0: Right.
2: They performed a duet of Ironic. Now, I want us to just be very clear here. Not the best, but I think it's just a combination of their voices together. I mean, I would still pass away if I was in attendance.
0: And they're doing it last minute, no rehearsal.
2: Correct.
0: Let's have a listen.
3: And there's someone really special here to surprise you. Will you please say hello to Alanis Morissette?
0: Can you imagine?

0: the yodeling for me.
1: Which part is the yodeling?
0: The good advice.
1: Yeah, but that's... Yeah.
0: Anyway, I'm not... let me get this very clear. Not knocking Alanis Morissette.
1: I would hope not.
0: Absolutely not.
1: I would knock your face and through the screen here.
0: Very fair and valid.
1: I would never. Don't condone violence, obviously. The highlight, though, was at the end of Olivia's set when she was joined on stage by none other than Stevie Nicks.
0: Ridiculous. Who had some beautiful words to say about Olivia and the way that she's put this festival on.
2: She reminds me a lot of me when I was her age 100 years ago. I'm somewhat awestruck that she could do all this because it's so hard. You have no idea putting something together with all these people.
3: Actually, yeah, I do.
2: Everything. And she's done it with this grace and this crazy, crazy energy that she has. And I told her, don't ever give that up and don't ever let anybody change you or tell you, you don't run around the stage. That's not, no. And you're like, no. Yeah, it is.
0: Special comments from the person who filmed the video, obviously.
1: Yeah, classic one man in the audience yapping away. Shut up!
0: Let a queen talk!
1: Now, Chapel Roan, while she was doing her set, she called out a fan for having their arms crossed during her performance.
4: Standing with your arms folded.
1: God forbid someone just has their arms folded.
0: Never cross Chapel Roan. She'll kick another child.
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19: 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Hey, this is Temper City, and this is Self-Aware.

0: on the hot hits right across Australia. It is Nick and Lauren doing the hot 7 at 7 right now. And playing a bit of Olivia Dean, because she has made a very interesting comment about the concept of one-hit wonders.
1: She has. This is with an interview WSJ Magazine.
0: Wall Street Journal.
1: Is that one?
0: There you go.
1: There you go. You learned something new. For the one video series that they did, and she's answered an opinion on what hill she would die on.
2: I don't really agree with the idea of, like, the one-hit wonder being an insult. Not talking specifically about myself. I just mean in general. Like, I feel like people are like, oh, my God, she's a one-hit wonder. It's like, yeah, because it's a fabulous song, and it's become a wonder because everybody's enjoyed it so much. Like, I don't really think that's an insult. I think that's, like, slay.
0: First of all, not a one-hit wonder at all.
1: No, I know. I don't think she's saying that, but, yeah.
0: Oh, you and then, a second is to come. Second, that is a really interesting concept because, it does feel like people do get tarred with that brush and people use it in a negative context. But when you really think about it, it means that you've made a song that has galvanized people so much that you never needed to have another follow-up because they will always remember you for that.
1: Totally. And there can be a lot of pressure when it comes from having a massive hit. It's your first song and then you can get put into that one-hit wonder category, but I've never even looked at it as a negative. There is a million people that would love to have one hit.
0: Yeah,
1: you know?
0: Exactly. But it is also difficult for an artist. Like, I'm thinking about, and I don't consider him to be one, but Sam Fisher, the amazing Australian artist, of course, This City became such a massive song that it's kind of been really difficult for him to go, hey, I've got, like, a whole new album over here that's really good.
1: Yes.
0: And I really care about everything on it. And we listen to the music and we know it's brilliant.
1: Yeah.
0: But when they're known for that one song, it's so difficult to break out of it. So there's, like, pros and cons to it, right?
1: Yeah. And I wonder when it happens because it's such a fine amount of time where you almost have that chance.
0: And you try and strike while the iron's hot kind of thing.
1: Yeah.
0: But you don't want to put something out that's going to go on deaf ears because the song before it's so big. Ah! Being an artist is the hardest thing in the world.
1: Some of my favourite songs are one-hit wonders.
0: Yeah, exactly. Speaking of one-hit wonders, here's Hugh Gell. Nah, it's just his first big hit, you know. Many more to come, I'm sure.

0: 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It is Zara Larsson and Midnight Sun. And now, free tickets to this guy.
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0: Oh, man, this is going to be, like, the tour of the year without any doubt. Like, it's going to be massive.
8: It's insane. I mean, Bruno Mars, stadiums, if you don't mind.
0: February, March next year. 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It's so easy. We've had loads of entries, but it doesn't mean you shouldn't register yourself.
8: I think it's the most entries we've ever had. Is that right? But like in such a short amount of time?
0: Up there?
9: Yeah, we've had, I don't know if I'm allowed to reveal the exact number, but it's in the thousands.
0: Wow.
9: In
0: a couple of days.
9: Yeah, in a couple of days.
0: You are still able to win. Thehothits.com.au, but we have to find a winner for today. Lauren?
8: Yes.
0: You've got a bunch of them in front of you.
8: Well, of the thousands, literally thousands of people that have registered for these tickets, I'm going to go with, let me see who I like here. Olivia. Olivia?
10: Yes?
8: Yes. You're going to see Bruno Mars, my friend.
10: Oh, my God, thank you so much.
0: Hey! Took you a while to register that information, yeah. Olivia.
10: Thank you so much.
0: That's all right. Are you in shock? You sound like you're in shock.
10: Yes, I'm in shock.
8: Tell us, who are you going to take with you to see Bruno?
10: I'm going to take my partner with me.
0: How fun. Have you been to a Bruno show before?
10: No, I haven't. It's my first time.
0: Oh, my God.
8: I'm so excited. You're a big fan?
10: Yes, I am.
8: Nice.
0: Yes, Olivia. Good. Love this for you. You and your partner go and have date night. You can cry to the sad songs. You can boogie to the fun songs. It's going to be the best.
10: Thank you again.
0: Thank You're you, welcome. Olivia. Good for you. More tomorrow night. Thehothits.com.au is the place to grab them. Let's play the biggest song in the country tonight. It is the man himself, number one in the Hot Hits Hot 7 at 7.
8: Bruno Mars.
0: On my song. Yeah.

0: Tomorrow night right here at the Hot Hits with Nick and Lauren. Just register at thehothits.com.au. Yes. Oh,
1: yes.
2: I can't hit my protein.
3: 52 wagon chicken nuggets.
4: Nick and Lauren.
0: Yeah, baby. Sorry, that just makes us laugh so much every time. Just the most random collection of memes put into an opening sequence for the radio.
4: I know.
0: It's perfect. 131060 is the number. Yeah. Hit us up.
4: We want to know on 131060, who married you? Not like who did you marry, who stood at the altar and officiated your wedding?
0: I love this.
4: You know, maybe it was a celebrity. Mm-hmm. Maybe it was just a really heartfelt family thing or like a friend for some reason. Maybe it was an Elvis impersonator.
0: Who officiated your wedding? Who married
4: you?
0: 131060.
4: Obviously, we're talking about this because Phineas O'Connell has tied the knot with his longtime partner, Claudia Saluski, after 8 years together. Vogue confirmed the couple tied the knot in Montecito on Saturday, and their wedding was reportedly officiated by his sister, Billie Eilish.
0: Cute!
4: Now, we did see some photos that TMZ posted, as well as Dumois. She looked great.
0: She looked gorgeous.
4: Yeah.
0: Creepy photos, though. It was evidently a drone flying over the Gotham.
4: Wasn't it?
0: Yeah.
4: Yeah.
0: I didn't like that component to it and the lack of privacy, but they all look beautiful. It looked like such a happy day. And they're obviously so close, Phineas and Billie, as well.
4: I mean, I would dare say that majority of the weddings that I've been to have been officiated by a friend or like a sibling or something.
0: Really?
4: Yeah.
0: I reckon I've been to a couple that have been like that.
4: It would be so, like, well, maybe not majority, but a lot of them.
0: I've been to one that's been officiated by a celebrity. You did mention his name earlier on in the program. Mike Larkin.
4: Yeah, how
0: former,
4: was he?
0: Former Channel 10 weatherman in Melbourne.
4: Weatherman.
0: About 25 weather-related puns throughout the service and breaking news puns.
4: What's
0: like,
4: he going to do?
0: Breaking news. The happy couple expected to live forever after. And it was genuinely great. Like, he did an amazing job. He emceed the service as well.
4: If you're getting Mike Larkin, you want him to be Mike Larkin.
0: Absolutely.
4: You know, you're getting him for a reason.
0: What else do you need?
4: No. 131060, who married you? Do you want to know some more celebrity marriage celebrants?
0: Yes, please.
4: Obviously, Adam Sandler officiated the wedding of Taylor Swift and Travis Kelce this year.
0: Yep.
4: Yeah, you on your phone?
0: I was receiving live feedback on the phone topic from my dear friend Grace, who's listening to the program.
4: Oh, hello, Grace.
0: And said Craig Batchelor married her, who is
4: Craig
0: a celebrant.
4: Batchelor.
0: But it's cool because his name's Batchelor, I presume, is what she's trying to say.
4: Grace, I thought he was from The Bachelor.
0: Grace, can you call the program 131060?
4: Yeah. Sir Ian McKellen officiated the wedding of Patrick Stewart
0: what?
4: In 2013. Yes.
0: That's amazing.
4: Actor Matthew Modine, who played Papa in Stranger Things.
0: Oh, yeah.
4: He officiated Millie Bobby Brown's wedding to Jake Bon Jovi.
0: Jake Bon Jovi. Just a name you've heard before. Are you like me, though, and you really want to have a job at the wedding? I love having a job at the wedding.
4: Yeah, but I've been asked to MC so many times, and I don't mind it. I don't mind it.
0: I think I've been to one wedding I didn't have a job at, either MCing or DJing. And at my sister's wedding, I'm MCing and DJing.
4: Oh, well, that's ridiculous. What do you mean? When do you meant to have fun?
0: That's how I have fun, by being important,
4: okay.
0: Because
4: well,
0: I'm one of the
4: fine.
0: Great narcissists.
4: Oh, see, no, I don't like... I like to just go and have fun. But I'll always grab the mic at some stage.
0: Absolutely you will.
4: If I'm emceeing or not.
0: I've seen this in action, not at a wedding, but an event that felt like a wedding, which was when we were in Fiji dancing to the smooth sounds of Amy Shark and Pete Murray. And Mummy had a wine or two, responsibly, of course, and grabbed the microphone at the end of the night to yell at the DJ to keep playing songs.
4: Everyone wanted to continue the evening, and I was trying to help it. And the poor Fijian staff were like, this woman, we have noise restrictions. And I was like, one more song!
0: Into a microphone. Anyway, this has been the longest setup to a phoner of all time.
4: Oh, yeah,
0: 131060. Who married you? We'll take your calls
5: the
0: next.
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0: That's Taylor. Debut Taylor's version might be coming, guys.
1: Yeah. Redress.
0: Been saying that for years. We are on the show with Alex Warren taking over, sitting down with us. Just after 8 o'clock in the meantime.
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4: With Nick and Lauren.
5: Oh, this song is dusty.
1: Yeah, we want to know on 131060, who married you? Not who did you marry, who officiated your wedding? Because Billie Eilish has officiated the wedding for her brother Phineas. Some other famous celebrity wedding celebrants. Dickie?
0: Yes.
1: Jonah Hill, for some reason, he officiated the wedding of Adam Levine and his wife, Bahati.
0: Why does that add up so much? Two of the most annoying, generic white men on the planet being involved in each other's weddings. Apologies
1: to
0: them.
1: I like Jonah Hill.
0: I don't mind Adam Levine every now and then as well.
1: Really?
0: Oh, yeah, except for the... What was the quote?
1: The sliding into your inbox.
0: Your body is delicious.
1: Body. Ew. Jimmy Kimmel was the officiant at Jennifer Aniston's wedding to Justin Theroux.
0: Luke, who was the officiant at your wedding?
6: Oh, would that be me?
1: Yes, Luke.
0: Yes, brother.
1: Hello.
6: Yes, it would. Well, I have a story for you. We actually have the official neighbours celebrant. Mark Doggett actually married me and my wife.
0: What? Yes. How?
6: Yeah, well, it's about who you know, not what you know.
1: Hey, I've always said that.
6: Yes, and probably after trying to get the name out of my wife about 2 minutes ago, probably going to see if he does divorces too. Because it was a real battle. It was a chore.
1: Oh, okay.
0: Luke, thank you for your contribution to the program
6: tonight.
0: One of the great stitch-ups. Good on you, Luke. Rachel, you are a celebrant, I believe.
7: No, I'm not a celebrant.
0: Awesome. Well, I just read the word celebrant in the description there, Karen.
8: That's my bad. Sorry. I couldn't figure out what to put to distinguish what the... Anyway, it's a whole thing.
1: Okay, great. Rachel.
7: Okay. Yeah. So, just saying, if you have contacts with Bruno Mars, I'll do this whole thing again for you guys.
1: Sure.
7: If he wants to do it on stage. But actually, I'm not even married. We got our friend to stand up in front of everyone and fake the whole wedding. He fooled our whole family and no one even knows.
0: What?
7: The only one who guessed it was the photographer. She went up to him at some point and was like, this isn't for real, is it? And he was like, yeah, not really.
8: Dude.
1: And I don't understand.
7: My dad questioned it when he was doing front flips into the pool at the place we hired.
1: Oh.
7: He was like, this is an odd celebrant, but okay. So backstory, our celebrant cancelled and I was too stressed to find another one. So we just asked a friend who was really good with the microphone. We're like, hey, do you want to say this thing that I've written? And he was like, yeah, sure.
1: Because that's all you really need to do. Like, you can go and sign the documents another day, can't you, with the person that's official.
7: That is correct, but we have not done that.
1: Oh,
7: and
1: okay.
7: it will be a year in 2 weeks.
1: Fine.
0: Yeah,
1: that's
0: you got
1: fine.
0: It's like when you move states and you've got to change your number plates over. You know,
1: I never did.
7: Yeah, we'll get there eventually.
0: Florida literally moved into state, then moved back to the other state without changing the number plates. Am I allowed to say that on the radio?
1: Well, I even got told to change them.
0: Yes, you did.
1: And I never did.
0: No, you didn't.
1: Janice!
9: Oh, hi, sorry.
1: No, you're fine.
9: Yeah, like that lady was saying, you can sign all your documents a few days ahead of your actual wedding, which we had to do because the minister that we wanted to marry us was going away on a holiday, so he just got somebody to stand in and actually marry us on the Saturday who didn't have any sort of license or anything. So we actually signed all the legal stuff 3 days beforehand. Now, the weird thing is my mum saw the wedding certificate and she said, that's not who married you.
0: She's caught you out.
9: And if anything happens, I will take you to court.
1: Oh, my.
0: And did she have to?
9: No. We've been married 35 years this year.
1: Oh, bless. Okay, I love that. I love, though, that the minister was just like, sorry, I actually have a holiday booked. I'll just get Joe from down the road to come and do it
9: for me. And the thing is that, if you got time for a quickie?
1: Sure, go.
0: Hit us.
9: So I gave his parents a card and a present, and I sent one across to him to give to my parents on the wedding day. But he didn't get the actual message to write in the card.
1: Ew.
9: So on the wedding video, you can see my mum open the card and the present. She's like, well, what's this for?
3: It's blank.
9: And so for every single Christmas until the day she died, she said, my other son writes in his cards.
0: I'm glad we stuck with the quickie, Janice. Yes. You're an absolute legend. Thank you for phoning.
1: Done.
0: Hannah, hello.
4: Hello, how are you?
1: Hi, Hannah. Who married you?
4: So, in 2020, we thought we were getting married by a local lawyer near where we lived. Uh-huh. Turns out, this year, we've been married for 6 years, or so we thought. This year, we found out we're not legally married.
0: Oh, my God.
4: I tried to change my last name, and the birth, deaths, and marriages have no legal no paperwork saying that we're married.
0: Are you serious?
1: So,
4: yes.
1: What do you do from here? Like, what happened to this frauding man who married you?
4: She doesn't work. It was a lady. She doesn't work for the lawyer company anymore, so we don't actually know where she is.
1: Oh my God! It's like you were married. It's like Catch Me If You Can. Like, someone's just been. Hannah!
0: And Lauren, how dare you be sexist? Women can be scammers as well.
1: Oh, Hannah, I'm so sorry. That's really terrible.
0: Incredible stories. Sunny Venera's on with Say Something. You got the hot hits with Nick and Lauren.

0: Right across Australia, the hot hits with Nick and Lauren. And, of course, we've been talking about it a fair bit. Grand Theft Auto 6 is coming out.
1: Now, we have been talking about it a fair bit because there's updates coming out the wazoo. I feel like every day there's a new update. There's this or that. So, Dickie, I want to set a challenge for you because I love the updates. Mm-hmm. I'm just conscious that if we do it every day, it might seem a little overkill.
0: I don't think you'd ever overkill Grand Theft Auto.
1: How about this? Once a week, I'm going to give you GTA 60.
0: I get 60 seconds a week.
1: 60 seconds to give me.
0: We had 5 minutes on it the other night. What about if Bailey's in the room as well?
1: This is my Bailey. That's different. If Bailey's bringing it in his Bailey's corner.
0: Gotcha. Okay, so this is a personal 60 seconds.
1: So do you think that this warrants a 60 GTA 60,
0: mate?
1: This news update.
0: There's so much to get through, but I'll try. Because I understand where you're coming from.
1: Okay, good.
0: I'll do it.
1: Nice.
0: All right, so they put up an extended look over the weekend. They put it on Netflix and then on YouTube 6 hours later. Don't really know why. It was like 28 minutes of gameplay. The graphics are like simpler than I think we thought they were going to be. The storyline seems really interesting. There's a lot of shooting and there's cars and stuff.
1: So you can have a girlfriend.
0: Since that Netflix thing went up, they've had 436% surge in pre-orders.
1: Whoa.
0: It's now got 4.77 million pre-orders, which will easily make it one of the biggest video game launches ever. That's absolutely massive. It's going to take 2 more years for them to do like the multiplayer online version because for reasons unknown, you would think considering it's taken them 15 years to make the game in the first place that they'd kind of have that all together. I think that's it.
1: An age limit?
0: Oh, yes. And also, you're going to have to show, like, your ID to play the game. And if you're not 18, you won't be allowed in. So, you basically need to have a driver's license to drive the cars in GTA 6, baby.
1: Wow! Great GTA 60, hun.
0: Thank you. Very happy with that. Can't believe I nearly forgot one of the GTA stories.
1: That's why we did it.
0: DM us at the Hot Hits at you if you care about GTA, all right?
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26: My name is Alex Horn. I'm the Hot Hits.
0: Yes, that's right. Sorry.
1: Well, left that part out. Down?
0: I don't know.
1: Our name, hun.
0: Alex Warren is here to hang out, taking over the show for the next hour. Of course, kicked off his tour over the weekend in Sydney.
1: Yeah.
0: Got to be there on Friday night. So much fun.
1: It was incredible.
0: It was amazing. Biblical. Okay. I think I texted you guys after.
1: You did. I am now, I think I want to go.
0: Yeah. You should. It's so much fun. He used to be really nervous to do shows like this.
27: I used to be really scared to play shows. Like, when I was here last, these were the biggest shows I had ever played. So we had done 2,000 cap rooms, and then when it came to Australia, they were like, hey, we're going to put you in 5,000 to 7,000. And I'm like, what? We ended the year here in the biggest rooms I've ever played in my entire life. And you guys are also probably the most insane people I've ever met, where, like, it's just go, go, go. And it's like the energy was the best.
0: Ain't that the truth?
1: Okay, where was he performing last time? Like, what? Because he was here not that long ago,
0: wasn't
1: he?
0: He was playing, like, the 5,000-6,000 capacity rooms, like the Horton Pavilion in Sydney. And,
1: That's right.
0: Yeah.
1: And now I imagine he's doing, like, Rod Laver in Melbourne.
0: He's doing the arenas, baby.
1: Yeah.
0: It'll be stadiums next.
1: Absolutely.
0: Stand by. Alex is coming to hang out after we play the song that really changed his life, Ordinary, on the Hot Hits with Nick and Lauren.
28: They say the holy water's watered down, and this town's lost its faith. Our colors will fade eventually, so if our time is running out, day after day, we'll make the mundane a masterpiece. Oh my, my, oh my, my love, I take one look at you, you're taking me.

0: The Hot Hits with Nicky Lauren and the man that first burst onto the scene with this song that I had completely forgotten about until I saw him live the other night.
1: How can you forget about this ditty?
0: I forgot it was him. And then, of course, the big one, Ordinary. Fever Dream. The hits go on and on for Alex Warren. He's in the country. He's touring around at the moment. And we got to sit down with him just before his first show in Sydney. After the illness.
1: The illness.
0: Go into his brain. Please welcome the great...

0: Hello, Alex Warren.
1: Hi.
0: It's lovely to have you here.
1: Nice to have you here.
0: Lovely to have you back. This country absolutely adores you. You know that?
1: I love it here so much.
0: Yeah.
1: I have so many people I grew up with that are from here. So
0: what do you mean?
1: Well, I grew up in San Diego, so a lot of surfers, professional surfers who live out there that I also grew up with.
0: Like real professional surfers?
1: Yeah.
0: Can you surf?
1: Yes, I can.
0: Well?
1: I'd like to think so.
0: Professional level?
1: I would say a little bit under professional level.
0: When you were here last time, did you get to go surfing?
1: No, but I am this time. I'm going to go hit the wave pool here.
0: Amazing.
1: I know, yeah. So like every single show day, I'll just be surfing right before.
0: At the wave pool?
1: Yeah.
0: Why not the actual beach? You're so close to
1: it. You guys are pretty sharky here.
0: Oh, we've been a bit sharky the last year or so.
1: It's been pretty gnarly. Like,
0: it's been a bit terrifying.
1: Sharks in like, my wife's from Hawaii and they're like puppies there.
0: Yeah.
1: And here, they're a little bit terrifying. I'm a little scared of your water.
0: I don't think I find any shark puppy life.
1: Well, I don't think that people would appreciate me getting bit by a shark right before a show.
0: No, I don't want that.
1: Uh-uh.
0: No, we don't need any.
1: The wave pools are kind of the thing, though.
0: Yeah.
1: I hear.
0: I mean, I grew up by the beach, so
1: yeah.
0: it just feels sacrilege to me.
1: Yeah. Sorry.
0: It's okay. It's totally fine, though. We're really glad you're back here doing these shows.
1: Yeah.
0: What has changed in your life since the last time you were here? Because it has just felt to us fans like a constant kind of run forward for you.
1: Yeah.
0: But what's actually changed in terms of life?
1: I used to be really scared to play shows. Like, when I was here last, I was so... These were the biggest shows I had ever played. So we had done 2,000 cap rooms, and then when it came to Australia, they were like, hey, we're going to put you in 5,000 to 7,000, and I'm like, what? And so it was just this whole thing where, like, I just toured and kind of like just been thrown out there, and then we ended the year here in the biggest rooms I've ever played in my entire life. And you guys are also probably the most insane people I've ever met, where like it's just go, and it's like the energy was the best. I think for me, I was so scared to play here because I was so scared of like letting people down if I sucked.
0: Yeah.
1: And after coming here and playing here, it was just the coolest thing, where I'm now like psyched every time I get to come, and I'm just so stoked, and I make it a whole thing and plan as many shows as I can possible. So I'm here for a long time and I'm very excited.
0: Dude, the love people have for you in this country is insane. What do you think it is about the way that you operate in the music space that makes people love you? If you can get a little bit like self-loving for a second, what do you think it is about yourself?
1: I wish I knew. I think that Aussies are blunt and they're honest, and I think that my music, but also what comes along with it, is the honesty about grief and tragedy and the things that we go through. And I think that Aussies have a fun comedic way of kind of bouncing off of that. Like, I think just even your verbiage and the words you guys say is, I think, just so like that. So maybe it's that. It's so nice to hear that too, because growing up, I used to pretend that I was Australian. Like, I would walk into a corner store and just like put an Australian accent on, and people would be like, oh, where are you from? Because Americans don't know any better.
0: Yeah.
1: And I'd be like, oh, I'm from Perth. Like, you
0: That's
1: know,
0: strong.
1: And I'd put it on. And it was just a full thing where, like, people wouldn't know. Like, I bet when I walked out there, like, that asshole. But, like, but I thought I was pulling it off. So it's nice to think that I'm...
0: Did your Perth persona have a different name? Or was he also Alex?
1: No, it was the same.
0: That's really Australian.
1: Thank you.
0: That's a lifetime of trying to be Australian.
1: I've just been practicing in the mirror for a very long time.
0: Really well. We're taking over with Alex Warren on the Hot Hits with Nick and Lauren. We're back with more after Fever.

0: Crafty on the Hot Hits with Nicola Loren right around the country. Let's play, I was about to say a friend of hers, I have no evidence for that, but we are taking over with this guy.
1: My name is Alex Horn on the Hot Hits. And Lauren.
2: Let's talk about the music for a second.
3: Yeah.
2: This record you've got coming out called Wild Child.
3: Mm-hmm.
2: Can we talk about the interlude for a second?
3: Yeah.
2: What a beautiful moment, dude.
3: Oh, it's just heartbreaking.
2: Where are those recordings from?
3: My dad left me a bunch of recordings before he died. And what's really heartbreaking is when you're watching them without any context, you think that they're just a dad talking to his kid, and then you start to realize that my dad, this was his will. This was his letter back to you, in a sense, of like teaching you things in life. And I still can't watch them to this day. I've never watched them through and through. And my dad's leaving me messages and almost these celebrations to me in these videos. And when I was on tour last, my producer surprised me with that interlude. And he said, you might want to sit down for this. And I bawled my eyes out, and it's a recording of it, and I just fully bawled my eyes out when I listened to it for the first time. Because I've never heard my dad be proud of me, you know, because I was 9 years old when he passed away, and I play my first arena show, and I get surprised with the interlude of my dad saying, you did it, you know? It's pretty heartbreaking.
2: Yeah, man.
3: I know.
2: The song it goes into afterwards as well.

0: people in music, but also one of the most heartbreaking.
1: Wow, I
0: how
1: like
0: does,
1: that.
0: How does that happen?
1: I have no idea. I think I'm funny for a musician. I think that,
2: like, I the think bar that, is like, low.
1: I think the bar is really low. I think like a comedian would slap me around. I think the biggest thing for me is most musicians don't talk. So of course the one or two that talk are the funny ones.
0: Yeah.
1: I sadly, because of my stage fright before, would try to break the ice because everyone's like, don't tell them you're scared. Don't tell them that you're terrified. Just play the show and be confident. And I was like, that. Like, I'm going to tell them how scared I am. And so I would just blurt out the first thing that came to mind. And now I have a reputation of doing it, so I have to uphold it. And so now I just, every chance I get, I just say what first comes to my mind, whether it's a bowel movement, it's something that went on that day before, and it has not done me great justice. But it's gone viral on TikTok a few times.
0: Do you think people who've been through grief sometimes have the best senses of humor?
1: I think that oftentimes people use it as a weapon against us. I think growing up especially, people knew that my dad died. And so they're always like, well, at least my dad's not dead. And I learned at a very young age to make the joke before someone could beat me to the punchline.
0: Yeah. Wow, man.
1: Yeah.
0: That makes you quick, doesn't it?
1: It tries to, but like oftentimes my friends are like, how are you coming up with this so quickly? I'm like, I don't know.
0: I'm just...
1: Top of dome.
3: The full chat with Alex Warren is up as a podcast. You can get it wherever you get your podcasts. Just search for the hot hits. In the meantime, we are taking over with him. Emerald Eyes from the brand new album Wild Child. Alex Warren.

0: It is called Wild Child. That is Emerald Eyes on the Hot Hits with Nick and Lauren, and the man is taking over.
1: My name is Alex Warren on the Hot Hits.
2: I want to know from you, because I don't like using the words meteoric rise, because I know that everything you've been through in your life has led up to the moment that you're in right now. We talk to a lot of emerging artists on our show. It's a big passion of mine personally to bring them through, especially in Australia.
3: I love that.
2: For those who kind of find a little stride and then things get really big all of a sudden, what's your advice to those people?
3: I think that, listen, it's difficult because I think a lot of people try to exercise their opinions on your life. You know, for the longest time, I think it was always, you're supposed to do it this way and you have to do it this way because this is what we did with this artist. And people are kind of telling you what to do. And I think the biggest thing is listen to your gut. Like, I think that, you know, I'm young and this is all happening really quickly, and I think that I should capitalize on it. But at the same time, there's some things that I could have done for my health that probably would have been better.
2: I think we all go through a bit of that sometimes.
3: A little bit, but I don't know. I think this was my dream, and so

0: like, I was talking to a friend of mine who's in the music industry, and he was just like, you're 25, take advantage of this, because when you're my age, you're not going to be able to do this.
1: Yeah.
0: Yeah.
1: How old is he?
0: I don't know how old he is. How old is John Mayer?
2: Oh. We'll Google it and put it right there in the clip.
0: Sorry, did I just slow play that?
2: Dude,
0: just realized that.
2: What if the
0: I wasn't trying to name drop, but then I was like, oh, how old is he? 48.
1: Thank you, Tim.
0: He's 48? Dude looks young.
2: What a beautiful man.
0: Yeah, right?
2: Jesus Christ.
0: God, great with his fingers, too. It's just, I mean, guitar playing.
2: Okay, yeah, sure. Definitely.
3: Alex Warren is taking over, and there is more next.
4: 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Back next. 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

0: you are live streaming Friday's concert on TikTok.
1: I am, yes.
0: That I have not seen done much, at least streaming an actual kind of arena show.
1: I think that it's going to be a fun experience. I think that my show, you know, thankfully has gotten sold out, which is obviously great. But yeah. I think at the same time, there's a lot of people who haven't had the opportunity to go see it.
0: Yeah.
1: And I think that especially for this album coming out and, you know, maybe playing songs that might not be out yet, mm-hmm. it would be fun for people to experience that, even if they're not able to come all the way to Australia.
0: 100%. You
1: know? Also, a lot of Australians who might not be able to go.
0: That's like, it. We're a big country.
1: I know.
0: It's hard to get, if you live 9 hours out of the city, it's hard to get to the city. So this is an exceptional way to bring people into the process.
1: We packed so many shows in a row, but it's like at a certain point too. I would love for everyone to be able to experience the show at least once.
0: 100%, man. Before we wrap up,
1: please.
0: We have a person who works on our show. Her name's Poppy, and she's a really big fan.
1: Yeah.
0: And she asked me to hand you a letter that she wrote today.
1: No way.
0: If that's okay, I'll open it up.
1: Please, I would love that.
0: This is Poppy's letter.
1: Do you want me to read it now?
0: If you'd like to, yeah.
1: Out loud or no?
0: Out loud, yeah.
1: Hello, Alex Warren. My name is Poppy. My boss didn't let me come to see the interview. I will be at your show on Friday, literally with my boss. I hope Nick asked you nice questions, and I hope Lauren treated you like the gentleman you are.
0: She's not here.
1: Oh, damn. You snubbed both of them. Good luck with the sickness, buddy. See you Friday, Mad Dog. And then they tagged their Insta. This is so sweet.
0: Yeah, she put a little photo of herself as well.
1: Oh, my God.
0: Yeah.
1: This is adorable.
0: Looking like a Mad Dog. I'm just, to be very clear, this is a woman in her mid-20s, not a five-year-old child.
1: No, I believe it. This handwriting is giving mid-20s, for sure.
0: She is just one of the hundreds of thousands of people you're going to get to see in the flesh over the next couple of weeks that you've impacted over the journey.
1: My thing is, like, my dad was obsessed with letters. So whenever someone writes me a physical letter, it means so much to me, just because I feel like that was something like he would do often, and so whenever the chance I get to read letters that people write me, it's the coolest thing ever.
0: My pop used to write. He'd get a long parchment thing.
1: Yeah.
0: He'd write me a long letter and roll it up and put an elastic band around it and hand it to me, and it would be loads and loads of papers all pasted together, and it was one of the most joyous things of my year. He'd do it every year. He'd write like 2 months of letters. It was incredible, man.
1: Dude, I love that so much.
0: It was beautiful.
1: I wish I had more letters from my dad.
0: It's a beautiful way to end, man. Thank you for all the joy you brought people and all the connection you brought people.
1: Thank you so much.
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3: You know how artists upload their songs to TikTok to like test them with their fans and stuff?
4: Yes.
3: This guy put this snippet up of this song. 3.7 million views, 600,000 interactions, and already over the weekend it's had 500,000 streams since it got released on Thursday. Not bad.
4: Is this on Instagram, Who is Newport?
3: That's exactly Who is Newport. Who is Newport, you ask? Well, K-Dot can tell us because he went to school with him.
5: Well, yeah, what? I believe he went to Bunbury Catholic College, regional WA. Local lad.
3: Crazy, right?
5: I think he was in the year below me or 2 years below me.
3: That's madness. Small world, isn't it? Yeah, he's basically become like this internet darling. Like, everyone on TikTok absolutely adores him.
4: He looks like a sweet little darling.
3: He's a good-looking man, isn't he?
4: He's... Give it look, time. I don't like to judge and comment on
3: he's
4: people's
3: exactly
4: appearances.
3: Your type. We can say it. He makes beautiful music, of course. We don't want to objectify the artist.
4: Of course not.
3: And he talks about real serious stuff. His track is reflecting on a turbulent relationship through the lens of acceptance. Even though a relationship was fleeting and imperfect, you wouldn't change it, which I think is a lovely and unique Absolutely. Perspective to have, right?
4: And mature.
3: It definitely is. We can be friends sometimes. Takes work.
4: It does.
3: It's gorgeous. He's so good. I reckon he's going to be an absolute superstar. October, he's touring right around Australia, including at Frothcraft in Bunbury. Are you across Frothcraft?
5: I am, yes. Good pub. 6230, shout out.
3: Hey,
4: nice.
3: Let's do it. Out of Bunbury and on your radio, Newport and Fickle is the Local List tonight.

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21: Three songs in a row that all have something in common, and this weekend, genuinely one of the coolest music events I think we've seen in a very long time happened over in the States. Olivia Rodrigo put on her Daisy Chain Festival.
22: Yes, and it is an all-female lineup. The proceeds from the festival itself go to female charities, various ones.
21: Yep.
22: There was over 40,000 people that went to this festival.
21: $10 million raised as well. She's got a $10 million check sitting there that she's going to divvy up over those different charities. The moments on stage as well, the music moments. Oh. I mean, talk to me. Crazy. Well,
22: my queen, Alanis, she jumped on stage.
21: She did.
22: Not my favourite part of life. It didn't sound that great, I'm not going to lie. But I don't think
23: it's really special here to surprise you.

0: the slightly pitchier parts out.
1: Yeah, there was some moments in that that... But, you know, Alanis wasn't supposed to be there.
0: Right.
1: So I think it was like a... she was a last-minute call-up.
0: Wow.
1: So maybe they didn't get to have a like a proper...
0: That's pretty special, though.
1: Rehearsal.
0: So we'll play a bit of Alanis in a sec. We'll also play
1: yes.
0: the other incredible... Another of your queens. Probably the queen
1: my
0: of queens.
1: Queen of queen. After yeah, after Dolly.
0: Yeah.
1: No. I think this is my queen of queens.
0: I think you consistently over the last 18 months of doing the show together have referred to this woman on a near-daily basis.
1: More than anyone else.
0: Yeah, more than anyone. Olivia Rodrigo? Who? Taylor Swift? Who? We'll play some Olivia to start, though.
1: Yeah.
0: Amazing moments at the Daisy Chain Festival over the weekend. This is The Cure. It's the Hot Hits 3 for All, the Olivia Rodrigo and People She Had on Stage edition.

0: Nick and Lauren. It's the Hot Hits 3 for All.
1: Olivia Rodrigo will be hosting her very first music festival, Daisy Chain Fields.
2: It's Daisy Chain!
3: We could all say we were at the first Daisy Chain Fields.
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1: Free-for-all.
0: Playing it because she was one of the special guests at Olivia Rodrigo's festival over the weekend, the Daisy Chain Festival.
2: Yes, she was. She came on stage. They performed Landslide together.
0: Crazy.
2: If I was there, I would have fallen to the ground.
0: Literally. Just amazing. And she, the words that she said about Olivia, we'll play a little bit here. Just amazing to see the respect between these two.
3: She reminds me a lot of me when I was her age 100 years ago. I'm somewhat awestruck that she could do all this because it's so hard. You have no idea putting something together with all these people.
4: Actually, yeah, I do.
3: Everything. And she's done it with this grace and this crazy, crazy energy that she has. And I told her, don't ever give that up and don't ever let anybody change you or tell you, you don't run around the States. That's not, no. And you're like, no, yeah, it is.
0: Amazing. Sorry about the random man in the middle. That was the guy that was filming it.
2: It didn't have the bit where he goes, period.
0: So cool. And that's the thing. I feel very similarly about Olivia Rodrigo. She's one of those ones that, like, puts her money where her mouth is. Like,
2: correct.
0: Literally and figuratively.
2: Yes. Yeah.
0: And really cares about making the world a better place through
2: I had daughters, I would love... Sorry to interrupt you.
0: No.
2: If they had someone like Olivia Rodrigo to look up to.
0: Yeah.
2: Like, I think she's a very worthy idol.
0: 100%.
2: In a way.
0: Yeah. Let's wrap it up. Let's play Alanis Morissette. She was up there as well. For better or worse.
2: It wasn't anyone's fault. Certainly not Alanis.
0: Let's play a little bit more.

0: their voices together, there's something not quite
1: right.
0: Meshing there.
1: Well, let's pull back the Olivia Rodrigo of it all and just play the latest version. Yeah.
0: Yes.
1: This is Ironic. Hot Hits 3 for All. Coming up next, we're hanging out with Will Ferrell's son, Magnus. He makes music and he's really funny and nice. We'll talk to him in a tick on the Hot Hits.
2: Enough.

0: out. We need to talk about the EP. What a masterpiece. And the audacity of you to put the cinema as the first track as well.
1: I was like, just going to slot it in at the top there. And we're just going to relive it over and over and over.
2: The Southwest's hit.

0: Styles and American Girls on the hot hits right across Australia. It is Nick and Lauren, and it is the son of Will Ferrell, who has found a very special musical lane for himself. We're obsessed with this guy, right?
1: He's very jazzy and cool, jazzy I would
0: and
1: say. Cool.
0: And a lovely man as well. He does talk about the nepo of it all. Please welcome to the show, Magnus Ferrell.
2: Hi, this is Magnus Ferrell on the Hot Hits with Nick and Lauren.
1: Your music, it sounds so refined, and it's got such a unique sound, and people are craving that real music sound at the moment. Is that sort of the vibe that you're picking up as well?
3: I mean, as a consumer of music, I kind of had a moment where I was like, why is no one playing live instruments anymore? Who's using an instrument as their main, like, thing? Like I haven't seen an artist in so long, like, rip on a guitar, and that's their thing, you know? And so we weren't using my keys, and I wasn't playing piano at shows. I wasn't playing piano in the songs, and I just was like, what are we doing here? Like, I need to make music that sounds like who I am, and that is, you know, the soul music I listen to. That's like the disco stuff I love, and it's the piano playing and like my falsetto. I grew up, when I first started singing, I only sang in my falsetto, so that's the most developed part of my voice. Like, use that, like, why not? And I don't know, that was just kind of a moment where I realized I had to be making that stuff because it sounds like me.
0: I was going to say about your vocal, your voice sounds so clean. And I mean that in a really good way. Because, like, we talked to some artists who've got, like, a signature rasp to them or, you know, that kind of thing. But you've got this beautiful, clean tone to you. And I wonder whether that's something you've had your whole life. Because I know that when my voice broke, I went from, like, singing in the choir at school to sounding tone deaf. Did you manage to maintain some semblance of, like, ability to sing through puberty?
3: From sounding tone deaf.
0: Legit.
3: That's funny. I think it was developing my piano ear and my musical ear along with developing my vocal ear. I also, it's a curse because I make the music for myself and I sing for myself, but I also then judge myself and I also listen to myself in that way. So there was a certain point where I was like, I am not singing on pitch correctly. I'm not singing the way that I want. So I just took a year to like really refine that. And I think that was the result of all the vocal exercises, all like the pitch training and all that stuff, was getting this super light, airy tone that you can stack a lot of vocals with and like make really cool chords, but still like keep the emotion in it. I don't know if that all makes sense, but it's just like, that's how I see it.
0: Totally.
1: Yeah. Now, Magnus, obviously you have a very big supporter in your dad, and this is a very jazzy record. Did he want to play the jazz flute at all on any of your songs? Is that an option?
3: I hate to break it to you, but he couldn't make a whistle on a flute if he tried, is the reality.
1: What? That wasn't real? No.
3: No, it's funny. It's actually the guy who produces the record, Gabe, he's been one of my closest friends since we were literally like 12, 13. We grew up playing jazz band in the same jazz band together. And it's actually his mom who plays flute. It's real life.
0: Whoa.
3: Flute.
0: Yeah. That's so sick. There's always a flautist somewhere in your life, right? There's always someone you know who got forced to play the flute at like age 7 and still manages to play it.
3: Yep.
0: Everywhere.
1: Not enough flute in this world, I say. Sorry. Bring it back. We hate it. We need it in a big way.
0: I read what you were saying about like the kind of, you know, the nepotism side of it and the nepo baby situation. And I really found it quite refreshing that you're, you know, acknowledging it and leaning into it. And obviously, you know, you do different disciplines, but, you know, there's always going to be a kind of conversation when you've got a famous parent. I wonder how you're feeling about the way that people have received the way you've talked about, you know, the nepotism side.
3: I just keep it real, to be honest. I think that there was a time period in my life where I was like, okay, I'm going to figure out a way to not make it go away. It's not going to, like, I know I'm going to figure out a way. And then I realized, like, even if I worked as hard as I could and did all the things, which I think I have to this point, it's the opportunity that has been kind of gifted to me. And like, some people don't even get the opportunity. And some people work so hard and get super good at instruments and super good at singing, and the opportunity just never shows up. So it's like, I have to acknowledge the position I'm in because it's true. But I can take advantage and make it a positive thing by, you know, doing a really good job and setting a really good example and letting the work speak for itself.
0: Let's let that work speak for itself, shall we? Very jazzy, asleep talking. Magnus Ferrell is hanging out with us live.

0: smooth as hell, isn't it? That is Magnus Ferrell, Asleep Talking, on the Hot Hits with Nick and Lauren, and we're still hanging out with the man himself.
1: Hi, this is Magnus Ferrell on the Hot Hits with Nick and Lauren.
2: So Nick and I say it all the time, there's nepotism when there's people that are just given opportunities who probably don't have the talent to back it up, whereas, like we were saying, you're in a completely different field, you have the talent, we can, you would be doing this regardless, but you just have had that little extra push, yeah. And use it to your advantage. It's amazing.
3: I'm not ashamed of it. It's like, no. That's what it is. He's my dad, and that's it.
0: Yep. Exactly, man. Most of us have got one, or at least had one at some point.
2: And dude, at some point,
0: yeah. I just wanted to include.
2: At some point, I did.
0: Just wanted to include the Dead Dad Club around here as well. It was cool. I opened up the song. I'm talking about Sleep Talking. I opened it up in YouTube, right? And the mix that comes up on the right hand side. So it puts you in there with Dijon. It puts you in there with Chance the Rapper. It puts you in there with Kate Trinada.
3: Yes.
0: And I'm like, yes, this is my, like, 4 p.m. Our producer just said sipping an espresso in a European city somewhere. That's my playlist.
3: Those guys are so cool. Oh, my God.
0: That's the world, right? That's the world that you're enjoying. You really want this to exist in, that beautiful world.
3: Yes. Yes. I would say the reality is we do write pop songs over these soul tracks, but I think that's kind of what we're going for. I don't know. We still want music kids to like our stuff. We used to make really pop records, and that's cool, but, you know, I wanted the music child to still be like, oh, that's a really weird chord. But then you come back to, like, some stuff that people would understand, you know. So that's the idea.
0: I love it, man.
2: But it's like we were saying before, in this world of AI at the moment, people are

0: Thank you. No, I mean, that's a thing too. It's like you zoom out right now. It's like being human and being AI. And I think that's also why you see iPhone videos do way better than really high quality edits and things. And it's just this, we're in this weird era of human and AI. And I think the most human thing you can do is play live instruments and hopefully be really good at them and make mistakes while playing live instruments. Making it sound like not a robot is doing it is so important right now.
1: Are you looking at a full kind of live tour situation for this? Obviously, you mentioned the live instrumentation is so important to you. Would a little Australian, maybe club, little dive bar experience be on the cards for you in the next little while?
0: Absolutely. Are you kidding me? That would be awesome. Send me in a UPS package right now. I'll go.
2: We can hit you up with some really sick little jazz bars that are around as well and just be like, surprise everyone.
1: There's one in Sydney. If you come here, there's one in Sydney in a place called Newtown called Pleasure Club. And it's exactly...
0: Oh, Pleasure Club. Wow.
1: It is very pleasurable, my friend. And I guarantee it's not a brothel. I promise you it is a proper establishment for music.
0: I wasn't going to say anything. I didn't say anything. I didn't say a word.
2: After 12, though, just be careful. No, I'm kidding.
1: Freaks of the night. Dude, we're really excited to follow the journey. Thank you so much for tapping in with us today and sharing the story so far because, yeah, I feel like it's only the beginning of people discovering your name and your talent and the art you're creating that's definitely feeling very human for us. So we really appreciate your time, man.
0: Thanks. Yeah, let's stay human, guys.
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0: Zara Larsson on the Hot Hits with Nick and Lauren right around the country. It is always a great day when we get to bring you a story coming out of the mouth of the great Tom Felton, of course, yes. Draco of Harry Potter fame.
1: Which, look, obviously we love him in Harry Potter, but it all also gives us opportunity to play out one of our favourite songs that he...
2: Your ray of sunshine, nothing but...
1: One.
0: We've only played this three times in the last week.
2: A pair of wings on my back.
0: The voice crack gets me every time.
2: Pair of wings. And I'm just a boy on a skateboard.
0: Him laughing through the lyrics.
3: How many patches?
2: With two patches on my kneecaps.
3: Tell me one more time.
2: Two patches on my kneecaps.
0: Just one of the most
2: the brightest star
0: bizarre songs ever released by a bizarre man.
1: He's having a crack, you know.
0: And why are we talking about
1: him? We're talking about him because he's given an interview in something, I don't know what it was, but talking about how, because obviously at the end of the Harry Potter films, they age them up.
0: Yeah.
1: When they show them at the end sending all their kids off to Hogwarts.
0: Yeah.
1: And he makes a comment on that.
4: The truth is, they did do quite a lot of research into what we would look like 19 years later when we shot the scene. So that means photographs of my brothers. I have three older ones. My dad, their hairlines, their facial complexion. And so around that, they designed what Draco would look like 19 years later, which seemed rather unfair compared to Harry and Ron's, personally. But I'm glad I get to put that right by being here and showing you what Draco actually looks like 19 years later. I think somewhat more flattering than what they did in the films.
5: I think somewhat more flattering.
1: Why is he talking like that?
0: Loudest, gruffest voice I've ever heard.
1: I feel like he's putting on a voice.
0: Yeah. He sounds so different. He's only 38. He sounds about 102. That's crazy.
1: So are they... hang on. Does that mean that what they're telling us is that they are now the age that they were at the... supposedly at the end of the Harry Potter films.
0: Yeah, because they were late 30s, right?
1: That's nice. Hey, I found out the most frightening thing the other day.
0: Yeah.
1: I think I told you, Kara, this will blow your mind.
0: Oh, yes.
6: Please.
0: Get ready for the
6: indulge me.
1: I am currently... oh, I can't even say it. It makes me feel sick. The same age as Tony Soprano in season one of The Sopranos.
6: No way.
1: Yes, I am.
6: No way.
1: If The Sopranos were made today... Tony Soprano would be born in 1990. That is the year I were born in.
0: Isn't that terrifying?
6: Wow.
1: I hate that.
6: Oh, my God. That's... I saw there was a thing about Ash Ketchum from
1: London?
6: Pokemon.
0: Yeah.
6: And
1: apparently
6: he... I should have done more research.
1: Isn't he a cartoon?
6: Yes, it is. But, like, people had, like, aged him up to make him look like what he would look like.
0: Yes, yeah. Is it like one of those AI things where it's the people of, at their different ages looking to the right and smiling at the next age?
6: No, it's just a bald...
0: When someone dies, within about 5 minutes, someone's always made a, like, Betty White at 102, White at 96, and they all smile at each other. It's creepy.
1: Did you see all those things that's, like, an AI Instagram page, but it's, like... Dolly Parton being welcomed to heaven by people
0: I can't do it. Like Freddie Mercury.
1: Walker and stuff. I'm like,
0: what are you doing?
7: The Hot Hits with Nick and Lauren. Back next.
8: Harry and Tommy. Ollie does this cute thing. He's almost 19 and he's always out partying and doing life and stuff. 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And he goes, oh, it's more just so that you don't walk around naked again.
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0: one Olivia to another. It's all about Olivia Rodrigo on the Hot Hits with Nick and Lauren.
1: Kick to the sauce. Hot. Up the press. The Hot Hits with Nick and Lauren.
2: Well, it was apparently stifling hot over there in Southern California over the weekend, but that couldn't stop the 45,000 music-loving fans from descending upon the Daisy Chain Fields Music Festival over the weekend. Proceeds from the Olivia Rodrigo-created All Women Festival went towards women and girls-centric organisations. How much did you say she raised?
0: $10 million US dollars.
2: Incredible.
0: Just like no one else is doing that.
2: No.
0: No one.
2: No.
0: No one on that level.
2: And the amount of people that she's was able to get across to be a part of the festival. Yeah. I mean, 14 artists across two stages, including Garbage, Eli, Doechii, Chappell Roan, and Olivia Rodrigo, of course.
0: Crazy.
2: Cat's Eye were slated to perform, but they had to pull out earlier in the week due to one of their members, Megan, injuring her ankle. Again, they are dropping like flies. Three members of the group, though, Megan, Lara, and Yun Chai, still made a brief appearance on stage.
0: Oh, okay, that's good.
2: That's nice
0: of them to rock up, the three of them.
2: Yeah, they rocked up. the survivors.
0: It was next week, there'd only be two.
2: Correct.
0: Four things.
2: Now, the exciting part was when Olivia had her set, obviously she was like the main, you know, headliner.
0: Yeah.
2: It's her festival, it's her day. She brought out three guests throughout her set, the first one being the All Women Festival pioneer herself, Sarah McLachlan.
0: Oh, excellent choice.
2: Yes. Oh my God, don't cry. All this glorious sadness. That's not there, is it?
0: What? No, that was just the song.
2: It's like, okay, good. That song, I can't listen to it, makes me cry too much. Later in the set, she brought out, oh my God, see, if this happened, if I was there, Alanis Morissette. Are you kidding
0: it's
2: me?
0: Ridiculous.
2: She replaced Yeah Yeah Yeah singer Karen O, who had to drop out last minute due to a family emergency.
0: So she wasn't meant to be there?
2: No, she wasn't. So I think she was like a bit of a surprise.
0: Right.
2: They performed a duet of Ironic. Now, I want us to just be very clear here. Not the best, but I think it's just a combination of their voices together. I mean, I would still pass away if I was in attendance.
0: And they're doing it last minute, no rehearsal.
2: Correct.
0: Let's have a listen.
3: And there's someone really special here to surprise you. Will you please say hello to Alanis Morissette?
0: Can you imagine?

0: the yodeling for me.
1: Which part is the yodeling?
0: The good.
1: Yeah, but that's... Yeah.
0: Anyway, I'm not... let me get this very clear. Not knocking Alanis Morissette.
1: I would hope not.
0: Absolutely
1: not.
0: Because I
1: would knock your face and through the screen here.
0: Very fair and valid.
1: I would never. Violent, don't condone violence, obviously. The highlight, though, was at the end of Olivia's set when she was joined on stage by none other than Stevie Nicks.
0: Ridiculous. Who had some beautiful words to say about Olivia and the way that she's put this festival on.
2: She reminds me a lot of me when I was her age 100 years ago. I'm somewhat awestruck that she could do all this because it's so hard. You have no idea putting something together with all these people.
3: Actually, yeah, I do.
2: Everything. And she's done it with this grace and this crazy, crazy energy that she has. And I told her, don't ever give that up and don't ever let anybody change you or tell you, you don't run around the stage. That's not, no. And you're like, no, yeah, it is.
0: Special comments from the person who filmed the video.
1: Classic one man in the audience yapping away. Shut up!
0: Let a queen talk!
1: Now, Chapel Roan, while she was doing her set, she called out a fan for having their arms crossed during her performance.
4: Standing with your arms folded. Standing with your arms folded.
1: God forbid someone just has their arms folded.
0: Never cross Chapel Roan. She'll kick another child.
5: A hot hit.
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0: later and brand new Chanel's right across the country. The Hot Hits with Nick and Lauren.
1: In celebration of the night that was, it's the Hot Hits Awards ceremony.
0: A couple of awards for things that are happening on or around the show. Lauren Barry has the first award of the night, obviously.
2: Yes, well, we awarded some of the very first tickets to Bruno Mars in the country tonight to Olivia. And we sort of thought at the time, oh, Olivia seems a little bit, I don't know, I don't want to say uninterested, but this is how she sounded when she won. Olivia. Olivia?
3: Yes.
2: She said yes. At this point, Olivia has registered for tickets to see Bruno Mars. She's spoken to our producer off air. She doesn't know she's going to win, but then she won. However, poor Olivia, she was so overwhelmed that she thought we were a scam, and she rang back later just double-checking with Kerrod that we weren't a scam call.
0: She was calling that for like 20 minutes. I was like, Kerrod, I think Olivia needs to say something. And she thought we were scamming her. We would never scam you.
2: We are not scammers.
0: No.
2: In this here radio studio.
0: And as we discovered on the show earlier, I did make the claim women can be scammers too, because Lauren just presumed that a scammer was a man. But they can be women too, people.
2: Not as much, though.
0: Bailey's just come bounding,
4: racing,
0: leaping into the studio.
4: Into the
0: studio,
2: bounding,
0: if you will.
2: Bailey.
0: Bailey, yes. Your contribution.
2: Hi, Bailey.
5: We don't scam people usually, but I
0: sorry,
5: don't.
0: Okay, no. We have to stop that right there.
4: Legally, we cannot say anymore.
5: We never have scammed anyone, but I know someone, there is a person that's missing some lemon biscuits.
4: I knew that's where you were going.
5: Okay. Yeah. Call that a bit of a scare.
0: Okay, that's fair. All right. I have to make a public apology before we move on with the awards.
2: Yeah.
0: To the woman who I offered on the air about 6 weeks ago.
4: Longer
0: than 6 weeks ago, that I would send her a packet of lemon crisps if she sided with my claim they were the best biscuit when we did the phone topic, what's the best biscuit, 13 10 60. I apologise for not having yet sent you lemon crisps. My reasoning is thus follows. Every time I ask Kiri, our boss, for the credit card, she says, no, I'm not giving you a credit card to buy a packet of lemon crisps.
2: Nick,
0: that can come out of your own budget.
2: And fair enough, lemon crisps would be like $3.
0: Exactly why the company should pay for them. I mean, a loggerheads.
2: Lemon crisps. I'm just looking them up. You've lost your mind. They're disgusting.
4: So good.
0: Let's not get back
4: they're
0: into this.
4: So good.
0: They're great. Thank you.
2: Yuck.
0: Someone with a brain.
4: So good.
0: K-Dot, you're an award?
4: My award goes to, the award is is that guy? And it's the guy in the crowd at the Olivia Rodrigo concert who just decided to chime in agreeance that festivals are very hard to put on.
2: Yeah.
6: She reminds me a lot of me when I was her age 100 years ago. I'm somewhat awestruck that she could do all this because it's so hard. You have no idea putting something together with all these people.
7: Actually, yeah, I do.
4: No, you don't.
2: Unless you run Coachella. No, you don't, hun.
0: It's so...
4: You got no idea, mate. Like, come on.
0: Bailey, you got an award for tonight?
5: Yeah. I'm giving a shout-out to Duha. Biggest Bruno fan ever. Please, please, I would love win in our DMs.
0: I know Duha.
5: You know Duha?
0: She has been a fan of this radio station for many, many moons. I used to talk to her when I was like 18.
2: Oh.
0: Doing 6 a.m. Sundays on Today FM.
5: Unfortunately, due to legal constraints, I cannot give that person tickets straight away. It's a random draw that
0: that's
5: we...
0: That's right.
2: Correct.
0: Register.
5: Register.
2: That's a register.
0: Now, mine is similar to Lauren Barry's, and it's the chemistry is palpable. And it goes to my wonderful interactions earlier with caller Paul or Luke.
4: It was Luke.
0: Luke, who was the officiant at your wedding?
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0: Yes, it would be.
2: 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I love our listeners.
0: They're fantastic.
2: Call anytime.
0: Genuinely.
2: Wonderful people.
0: Have a great chat. Hey, tomorrow night on the show, oh my God. Carly Rae Jepsen.
2: Oh,
0: it's going to be incredible. As Lauren wraps up her laptop charger so she can get the hell out of here in 30 seconds. Keys are jingling.
2: Turning into every...
0: I know exactly who you're turning into. I remember the last break of the show. It always had the keys bouncing on the table.
2: No, I'm not jingling.
0: Massive show tomorrow. Yeah. Bruno Mars will be... There'll be tickets to him. And we're going to be in 3 different cities for the next 4 days. So,
2: oh, my God, don't. This is stressing me out.
0: Stand by to see how that goes technically. We're really omnipresent, guys. We'll see you tomorrow.
2: Yeah. Bye.
0: That's
3: 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Missed the show? 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
25: Have you getting up to much, Matt O'Kine, over the weekend?
26: I know that my partner Belinda is going to check out some ballet. So I will be hanging out with Sophia, my daughter, probably cooking some yummy dinner stuff and, just being pals.
27: I'm doing something quite...
0: weird this weekend. It's not weird in itself, but it's weird. If I had a penny for every time I did this, I'd have two pennies, which isn't heaps, but it's weird that it happened twice.
26: Do we get to find out about what it will be?
0: Certainly do. I'll tell you in a sec.
1: Yes.
2: Everyone ready?
10: Here we go.
1: So excited.
0: Tomorrow, heading along to a house party for a friend named Amelia, who's got a son named Felix.
26: Oh, you're talking about Amelia, your old producer from Triple J.
0: Certainly am.
26: Oh, shout out to Amelia. Please say hello to her.
0: Will do. Having a little house party. Last weekend also went to a house party from someone named Amelia who've got a kid named Felix.
26: Are you joking?
0: I'm not joking. I am on a Amelia house party kid named Felix. Hot streak, man. So if you know anyone named Amelia and their kid's named Felix that's having a house party next Saturday, let me know because I want to do three in a row, baby. Three weekends. Bang, bang. Back to back.
26: Oh, my God.
0: To back.
26: Even if your name is just Amelia Felix. People are called that
0: are
26: on
0: they?
26: Instagram, as I've just Googled. So, yes, maybe they'll hold a party for you, but that's
0: just
26: incredible. That's incredible, man. I can't believe that.
0: Neither can I. And in fact, the first one I went to last weekend came about in the most bizarre of circumstances, right?
26: Mm-hmm.
0: And it begins, Matt, in 2022. Okay.
26: Okay.
0: Where myself, as I do on a normal Saturday, I mean, you know me, it's a nice day to just go and get a coffee, see what places are open for inspection near you.
26: Yeah.
0: Where else are you going to walk and get your coffee, all right? Ideally, places that are out of your price range.
26: Yeah.
0: Because it's fun to look inside houses. You wonder, what's that like on the inside?
26: Don't do it, though. I mean, I did it and then ended up having to sell my home and try and buy a new one. So that it comes at a very risky cost.
0: Well, luckily, Matt O'Kine, that's not even in the realms of possibility for me. And so I could walk in absolutely bulletproof that even though this real estate agent's going to call me on Monday, I'm not answering. And if I do, I'm letting him down. So that's how I walked along, just thinking this will be the end of it. It'll just be a nice little Saturday. I'll never hear anything about this again. I wander in, and I can tell, I'll tell you what day it is, the 6th of August, okay, 2022. Looking around, there's a couple of other people there, and this girl says hello to me, Amelia. Like, hey. And she's there with her partner, William, looking at the place as well. I know you from the radio, right? And I think Will used to play footy with some old friends of mine or something like that. So they said, g'day. I'm like, oh, okay. How's this place go? Are you guys buying? They're like, oh, no, our parents are looking. They're coming here soon. So they're going to take a look as well. Because I think the auction was on that day. The parents turn up, say g'day to them. I'm like, well, if you buy it, invite me to the house party. Leave. They end up winning that auction, and last weekend, they finally were getting ready to renovate, so they chucked one of those pre-renovation graffiti the walls house parties.
26: Oh, my God.
0: And Amelia DM'd me 4 years later and said, hey, I remember at the time you said, invite me to the house party, so here I am inviting you to this house party.
26: That is unreal.
0: And I'm never one to shy away from a party invite, Matt O'Kine.
26: Oh, my God, no way.
0: So me and Annalise got in the rideshare service, headed to the party. And that's why, you know, earlier in the week we were chatting, had this guy interrogating me as to this party I was going to.
26: Yeah.
0: That's why we're driving there. Weirdest trip, by the way, because when I'd booked it, it said down the bottom, to make waits shorter for our people, we sometimes enlist taxi drivers to take you, and a taxi pulled up. I'm like, oh, okay, so we got in this one. Mm-hmm. It was boiling hot. The heater was on so high and was playing, it was like a classical music station, but or something, but the lead up to this opera, it was like 2 minutes of bird noises and kids crying. So I am sweltering in the back of this taxi, and it's just like weird bird noises and like, what is going on here? And this guy's like, oh, so you're just off to a party? Like, yeah. Well, whose party is it? Oh, I can't say. Well, actually, I was going to a house inspection 4 years ago. I ran into these people who used to listen to me on the radio, and they've invited me to go along. So I just go, oh, just a friend. Oh, yeah, how do you know them? Oh, you know, there's just a mate. Like, oh, like co-worker or something. Like, no, they're not a co-worker. They are a fellow open home inspector is the reason for this party. Anyway, got there, met Amelia, really lovely. They set up, like, literally got people to graffiti the walls in this place. And it, like, set up a dance floor under, like, this netting, and the walls were held up by, like, pylons because the structural, you know, renovations had sort of started. And then one of the living rooms had a little art gallery, and their nana had, like, drawn artworks on the wall, and someone had done pottery. So walking around, it was great.
26: Man, that's elaborate. I love that. You don't hear the house party thing. We talked about this just recently. You barely ever hear about it.
0: Exactly. And I was like, why don't we hear about it? And you know what it was? Amelia, in her 30s, has a younger brother, actually twins, younger siblings, 10 years younger,
26: mm-hmm.
0: They knew a lot of cool people who go to house parties still. So hence, like, I think why this party was, like, one of those, like, video clip house parties.
26: Right, yeah, they do it properly.
0: Suddenly I roll up in, and it's like, damn it, I should have worn some more, like, piercings. And, you know,
26: got one a of those few more tats.
0: Should have just really fleshed out my tattoo inventory before I headed along to this. But it was sick. Everyone was really lovely. And it made me think, like, oh, 4 years, you know, I made the promise that I'd come to the housewarming, finally delivered. So we did ask you, when have you finally delivered on a promise, Matt O'Kine? Have you? You're a man of your word. I assume you do stuff like this similarly.
26: I do stuff like that. Exactly what you're talking about.
0: Yeah.
26: So we went to this wine festival about 10 years ago now called Game of Rhones. These are all wines from the Rhone Valley, which means they're all big, heavy reds, right?
0: Oh, that is a hefty. That is hefty on the palate.
26: Mate, there was about one or two Chardonnays in this whole festival. There was probably, there wasn't any light drinks like beers or anything like that. It was all just big, thick, meaty reds.
0: You're like drinking custard.
26: Yeah. And so me and Belinda were just sipping, you know, taste testing all afternoon long.
0: Mm-hmm.
26: And as part of that, bumped into some people who were like, hey, are you Matt O'Kine? I'm like, yeah. And this is while Belinda's in the bathroom. Bump into me. Hey, how you going? I'm like, oh, yeah, cool. And there's a little bit of a wait for the line for the bathroom for Belinda. So I'm just chatting to these people.
0: Mm-hmm.
26: By the time she comes out of the bathroom, she's like, who are those people? I said, oh, I don't really know. I just met them, but we're having dinner with them tomorrow night. And she's like, what? I said, yeah, they're visiting from Newcastle. They're sort of staying nearish to us, like at Darling Harbour. And I don't know. I felt like, you know, they asked and I sort of said, yeah. And she's like, me as well. And I'm like, yeah.
0: Well, I'm not going to go by myself.
26: Anyway, we spend the rest of the whole afternoon indulging and wake up feeling absolutely rotten the next day.
0: Not as tempting as a proposition is a dinner with strangers.
26: And so now I'm like, hey, Belle, we've still got to go to dinner. And she is hating me. She's like, just cancel. I'm like, I can't cancel. I promised.
0: So I ain't a liar. All right. Yeah.
26: So we suffered through that dinner, not because it was a lack of good, great conversation and good people, but we were feeling rusty as old nails. But, you know.
0: Promise is a promise.
26: Exactly. And I have no regrets for meeting new people and trying new things.
0: James is of a similar disposition. He's in Brisbane at the moment on the top of some scaffolding. Is that right, James?
1: Yes, well, I was. I ran down quite quickly and safely, and now I am good to go.
26: Hey, we're talking promises. How long has it taken for a promise to be delivered for you?
1: It is still waiting on. It'd be 35 years I've been waiting for something.
26: Oh, okay.
0: Geez, so you're still on the clock. This promise is yet to be followed through on, even 35 years later.
1: Yes, that is correct.
26: Right. Who made the promise to begin with?
1: Well, it was, I think a lot of kids will know younger were promised of or told that their parents might take them to Disneyland.
0: Wow.
1: And yeah, that was a promise that was made to me when I was, I think, 6 years old.
0: Yep.
1: We're moving from Sydney to Brisbane and did not want to move. Mm-hmm. And Mum said to me that, hey, with us moving, we'll have a little bit of money up and we'll be able to go overseas and go to Disneyland.
0: Right. Okay, so Brisbane, particularly at the time, probably more affordable to live in than Sydney was. You go there, use those savings that you make to go to the happiest place on earth.
1: Yeah, did not happen.
0: They didn't even take you to Ecker and say it was Disneyland. There was not even that.
1: There was no Dabble Dogs.
2: Oh, my God. So, I mean, James, they made the cardinal sin, which is making a promise that is of a good thing to a six-year-old, because they, mate, they will turn around and remind you of something that you promised them. They'll say, like, you said I could have an ice cream on Tuesday, and you're like, I said that 3 weeks ago, and you're pulling me up on it now. They will always remember. I'm guessing you bring this up all the time with her, James, still.
1: I brought it up a long time, up until I was probably in my mid-20s, and I kind of let go of it a bit then, and I've recently brought it back up with mum again, and I'm still not really getting up.
2: Nah, these parents, they don't get to this age in life by being pushovers, do they?
1: No.
2: They are tough guns. All right, well, look, thank you very much, and maybe we'll see you at the top of Space Mountain one of these days.
1: I can only dream.
23: 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It's Matt and Alex, the all-day breakfast podcast for your early morning.
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1: Southwest's hit.
2: Oh, Daiso, I couldn't help but be reminded of how funny our world is when I was browsing just recently.
3: It is a funny world. Idiosyncratic.
2: What's funny is that we think things now are completely normal and then that they won't change.
3: Well, change is the only constant, as they say, Matt.
2: So I was browsing Reddit the other day and on a discussion about cigarettes, you know, how the attitudes towards them have changed over the years. I mean, you've pointed out on this before that the, you know, doctors used to prescribe some cigarettes.
3: Yeah.
2: And what do they put in them?
3: Menthol?
2: No, the bad stuff that goes in roofs.
3: Acetone?
2: And stuff. Yeah, no.
4: Asbestos?
2: Yes, asbestos. Oh, right. And they put asbestos in them and stuff.
3: I think at some stage, because asbestos was being used in buildings to sort of suppress fire, they thought it might be a good way to suppress the harmful effects of cigarettes if you breathe it in the fire. God. Unfortunately, in the lungs, not the best. But didn't have to worry for me, Matt. Never smoked a cigarette. Thank you, Healthy Harold, for being a bro and helping me out with that bad boy.
2: Well, this is how different times used to be. Now, this was only 50 years ago. This is a post that someone did under that Reddit thread.
3: We were walking on the moon by that stage, so we'd figured a lot of stuff out.
2: Yep.
3: By then.
2: And this is what the poster Pishacat has said. My mother was given a pack of cigarettes as a thank you for having your baby with us at the hospital. When she had my sister in the 1970s, she smoked those cigarettes in the hospital room for the next 2 days.
3: Well, wait,
2: there was only one.
3: Hold up. So this mother's just had a child and then gets gifted a cigarette. Is this like the maternity ward show bag?
2: So she's just given birth. She's in there just chuffing away with her newborn next to her. She says there was only one non-smoking room on the entire floor and it was empty. So that's how prominent cigarettes used to be.
3: You used to turn up to have birth and the maitre d' would say smoking or non-smoking.
2: Bro, the whole Reddit thread was about just because like it was a young person asking like how prominent was smoking?
3: Yeah.
2: And it was literally everywhere.
3: Yeah.
2: Cinemas, restaurants, shopping centers, doctor's offices, surgeons, you know, like literally everywhere.
3: My dad always talks about getting sat in the non-smoking section of the airplane, which was a row behind the smoking section.
2: Like, it is unbelievable.
3: You're all in a big single tube. There is no non-smoking section. Why bother putting a label on it?
2: It is just insane, but for so long, like even up until when I started going out, hitting the clubs,
3: yep,
2: you know, it sucked because, I mean, people would just be dancing on the dance floor,
3: yep,
2: cigarettes in their hands, accidentally burning people, burning holes in your jacket. You'd come home absolutely reeking.
3: Yeah.
2: There was no doubling up your tees, you know, that day, those days. You had to do the full deep clean laundry,
3: yep,
2: just to get the smell out. So it did make me think, you know, what normal thing are we doing now that will just seem crazy in 50 years?
3: When we meet the aliens, who, let's face it, are probably going to be smarter than us as a species.
2: Yeah.
3: I think they're going to meet us before we meet them.
2: Yeah, well, they might very well be us from the future as well.
3: How?
2: Well, I don't know. They might travel back in time.
3: Wow.
2: You're thinking about time as being some linear thing.
3: Oh, yeah, it's the piece of paper, you know, and you fold it. And
2: could be anything. Yeah,
3: wormholes.
2: Yeah, exactly.
3: Anyway, I was thinking, like, we'd probably say to them, no, please don't. Please don't. I have a family. Or for me, it's please don't. I have an Xbox. Like, it's. But they're like, don't have a clue what this person's saying. So, mate, why don't we just eat them? And then I'll be on the table and be like, oh, look at this fatty little rump. This guy's obviously been sitting on the couch playing too many video games. And then I will become food. So I think maybe you tell people in the future, it's like, you did what to octopuses? They're so smart. Why? Into rings? And you buddy battered and crumbed them. But they... they could change colours. You know, I think that's maybe one thing that would go, what were we thinking?
2: I know what you're saying, but I will clarify that octopus and calamari are different. Now, octopus and squid. Now, Trent
3: okay.
2: agrees with you. Trent says, I'm not a vegetarian, but I feel like eating meat will age poorly.
3: Yeah.
2: Tilly says, kids having social media accounts.
3: Oh, my God, yeah.
2: I reckon there would be a big... We will look back and be like, yeah, we could all just use social media. Completely unvetted, well, no controls or...
3: I think it was Kyron Nicholson I was chatting to making an extremely good point, which is like when we first invented radio, right? I'm sure people, if they had the means, right, just put broadcasting their voices to their neighbors and to everyone. If you have a wireless, you can pick up these things. And eventually they said, okay, you're going to need a license if you're going to have a radio station. Because if you've just got people yelling whatever they want at large audiences, it's going to cause trouble. And that's why when, you know, the Kyle Sandilands of the world say awful things on radio, you at least get reprimanded for it. And the people have to explain, like, why'd you let this guy say this thing on your state? You've got a license for this. You need to adhere to the rules if you're saying this stuff. You're allowing this guy to jump on the mic and say this thing. And they're like, yeah, sure, we'll tone it down. Or he's got 2 weeks off and then he's back. Or whatever. Now, you could say anything you want on Facebook or Instagram or Reddit or these sort of things. And those companies go, yeah, we've got a partnership program. And the more views you get, the more money you get for saying whatever you're saying. And we're encouraging people to say the things that get the most views and get the most things. I 100% agree with you. That is going the direction where people might have to go, whoa, we're going to have to get a license to be able to broadcast this sort of stuff because we're broadcasting anything and it's not really working for us currently.
2: Well, there's no accountability. Anyone can pretend to be anyone or, you know, or anonymous, etc. I think that will probably change. Kids having social media accounts, says Tilly. Suji says digital storage has a really, really, really short lifespan. We will need to go back to physical/analog archives. That's interesting.
3: Oh, as in like hard drives or backup data.

0: for 10 years. Like, you're going to need to, one, you're going to need to get an old computer to, like, you know, plug them back in. And two, yeah, there's lots of moving parts in those things. So I will see what you're saying, Suji. Although, do you count that as a physical data storage? I don't know. Phoebe says, sleep training babies. Oh, I don't know. Bron, did you do any sleep training?
1: Yeah, we did it. But I can see why people think it's problematic, but it worked.
2: What's sleep training?
1: It's where you, well, we didn't do exactly cry it out, but that's what the, that's what people think it is.
2: A bit of a Mel Robbins, well, let them for babies.
1: Yeah. Kind of.
2: Yeah, if they're going to cry, let them, you know, that's their decision.
0: Was it hard when you were doing it, Bron? Did you, I mean, you really feel for your little child, don't you?
1: Yeah, it's torture for you. It's torture for the baby. It's, you know, it was about a few days of pure torture for the whole family. And then, but now we've had, you know, almost
2: good results.
1: 18 months of sleeping well overnight. So,
0: oh my God. See, I wish I'd tried that early on. Because we just suffered through it and we still.
2: And you'd are go into the
0: up.
2: Bedroom and, you know, console and that sort of thing, which I guess the thought behind it is by giving the comfort, it reinforces the fact that if you do this, then you'll get this.
0: Then they'll get the reward, yeah, of you being
1: but we,
0: around.
1: We didn't just leave her in there. We did go in and comfort her, but it's like, but then you don't say anything. You just hold them and you're not padding and stuff. You're there, but you're not.
0: Right.
1: There's a lot of different ways to do it. We did it in a way that wasn't just like, let her cry and hope for the best.
0: Interesting. Although, to be fair to Phoebe, I feel like people have been letting them cry for millennia. So whether sleep training is actually anything that different, I don't know.
2: Got to be wary with that sort of things. When it's the history of stuff, because this isn't what you're saying, but it's funny, like, well, we didn't have vaccines back when the Black Death was around, so, and we've turned out okay. Yeah, a third of Europe died, but.
0: Yes, okay. Okay, I hear you. Moving on, Peyton says, giving kids their dad's surname.
2: Yeah, I reckon that'll be interesting. It'll still be around, but I wonder what it's going to be. Because tradition only starts from wherever. I reckon the hyphenation, that's going to go, and I reckon people will just start making up their own ones. Like, again, it was good enough for the people in the old days. Like, that was a blacksmith, so they're called Blacksman or whatever, Blackman.
0: Yeah, and then, if you're Richard's son, you're so-and-so Richard's son.
2: Yeah, Bronson.
0: Yeah, Bron. Historically, it is because the patriarchal legal systems where fathers were, kids were named after their father, is because the father was the head of the household and wives and children were legally tied to property, lineage and identity. So basically the child and wife were his property in a legal sense. So that is why we've been doing that. God. A lot of cultures, I believe, take on the mother's last name and really... That's rightly so.
2: Well, exactly. Where did they come from?
0: Yes, exactly. So there, you know, in a historical sense and anything like that, there can only be one certainty, and that is that the child is from the mother. That is a certainty.
2: Indeed.
0: So Jen also says, driving your car instead of the car driving you. Agreed. It will seem weird.
2: What do you think about electric cars as well? People are like, whoa, you just put the flammable liquid in there yourself from a nozzle? Not at your house.
0: Yeah. It will feel like like steam engines. You know, like back in the day, the tube
2: shoveling
0: used to
2: coal.
0: Be, well, yeah, the tube was like steam trains running underground. There was just so much smoke, like filling up all the tunnels and stuff. And now people will be like, so your car just spewed out smoke while you were driving around? Like, yeah. That's how we got to places.
2: Yeah, I was thinking about that because I was on a busy road and just seeing the houses next to the road. You know, they always got that busy road discount on them. You just see something on the app. Why is that so cheap? Ah, busy road. And they've just got all that sheen of black soot on like any pot plant in their front yard or anything. And like along their windowsills is just black. And I'm like, oh, imagine like in 50 years, just all electric cars going down here. One, those houses, it won't be as noisy or as sooty for them. So I reckon those prices will go up. The downside of that will be it'll be a lot more woke living in that place. You won't have the soot to deal with. You won't have the noise of the engines, but you'll have to put up with the wokeness of the road there. But other than that, I think there's only upsides, Matt.
0: Yeah, and we haven't even touched on passenger drones, but I'll leave that for another.

0: another time. Alec finally got in touch with us, and I think this will seem crazy in 50 years. Well, hopefully sooner rather than later, at least. And that is like chemotherapy.
1: Yeah.
0: Will be like leeching was in the Middle Ages, 100%.
1: Whoa.
0: Like, because back in the day, you know, they did used to do some wild stuff to cure scurvy, and none of it worked. And then you find out, oh, some oranges is like the whole cure, right? And it'll be, I'm sure there'll be something like that with cancer. And we'll say, what, you used to like have to like get 5-hour injections every day and like
1: to bring down your immune system so you can zap it.
0: Yeah, so your body's just falling apart. Like it'll just seem wild. So fingers crossed we can get, you know, to all the researchers out there who are working hard on cancer cures, keep going. You guys are great.
1: And we're doing amazing things. Did you see the Hadron Collider? They turned lead into gold.
0: What?
1: Yeah, bro. I mean, we don't even have time to cover the entire thing. But geez, these scientists, they're working on stuff.
0: Lead to gold?
1: Yep.
0: I got to go buy some pencils.
2: Come for the story? Stay for the detours. Matt and Alex, the all-day breakfast podcast for your super-duper early morning.
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5: 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I said to him, hey, honey, you never need to ask if your friends can sleep over. And he goes, oh, it's more just so that you don't walk around naked again.
3: Carrie and Tommy.
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1: Southwest hit.
2: Well, Alex Dyson, I am very nervous because tomorrow I am releasing the first Boilermakers single in 5 long years.
3: What? Yes. What happened to the Chopped Unk mixtape? Was that not the big single drop everyone was waiting for from Boilermakers?
2: That was originally in the folders, in the draft folders. That was just called the Workout Mixtape. That was just a little light jog before the main event. That was just to keep the muscles active before I bust out some absolute fire. New single, Yesterday Me, coming out tomorrow. Film clip as well, if you don't mind.
3: They're so expensive to do, film clips. How did you do it?
2: Mate, one take wonder.
3: Single, like, non-cut take.
2: Non-cut take. I've got dancers, I've got narrative involved, you know, an actress.
3: Whoa. You filmed a film clip like the Netflix show Adolescence, where you had to organise everyone in some weird, big, choreographed thing.
2: Well, I mean, look, to be fair, it's not that elaborate. You know, it's not a 6-episode, you know, full-fleshed season, 4-episode season. But, no, it's just got, it tells a little story, and, yeah, it's got, it features a good friend of mine, Anna McGann, who you might have seen on lots of, you know, Australian TV shows dating back to Underbelly season 3, I think.
3: Jeez.
2: All those sort of things. So, no, you might recognise her face. It's going to be... going to be a fun one, so keep your eyes and ears peeled tomorrow. Thank you very much for that. But we've got a big show for you today in the lead-up, Alex Dyson.
3: Certainly do. I think that could have been... Producer Bron was at a book club recently, and word is, Matt O'Kine, you were mentioned. I'm not sure if it was Boilermakers hype extending to the book clubs of suburban Melbourne, but I want to find that out. I also found myself in a situation this week where you know that the little angel and devil on my shoulder... dressed in the robes with the halo on one shoulder and dressed in the you know, red devil horns with a cape in the other. Both of them have your face and your voice, Matt, when they pop up on my shoulder. Oh, I was in a situation when they were talking to me this week, so I'd love the man himself to weigh in. Let's get into it, shall we? It's Matt and Alex.
1: Everyone ready?
4: Here we go.
3: So excited.
2: So go on, Bron. What happened at your book club? Tell us about this book club that you've been a part of.
5: I don't think it's for the top of the show. And also now I'm thinking about it, I don't know if it's public consumption. Long story short, her sister said...
3: Wait. So set up... You're at a book club.
5: I'm at a book club.
3: How many people are in the book club?
5: There's 5 of us.
3: Great. What book were you reading?
5: The Bookkeeper of Aleppo.
3: Oh.
5: It's about this Syrian asylum seeker trying to get to England.
3: Whoa.
2: Ooh, sounds heavy.
5: It was way too heavy.
3: Yeah. Oh, no. It wasn't a Mills and Boone romance novel.
5: It was a good book. I gave it 3 stars. Mm-hmm. But, yeah, it was not my usual cup of tea.
2: Do you read it or do you listen to it?
5: I listen to it.
2: Mm. Do most people listen to it?
5: No, I'm the only audio booker.
3: Audio consumer. You do work in an audio medium, but not everyone at the book club knows that you do work in an audio medium.
5: No, they know I am a podcast producer. They just didn't know what show it was.
3: Okay.
5: There's 4 of us that know each other through our husbands or partners are all high school friends. We're the wags of the group.
3: High school wags.
5: Created a book club.
3: Yep.
5: And one extra person is an ex-housemate of 2 of them.
3: Okay.
2: So now I'm a bit nervous that my name came up. Was it a good reason or a bad reason?
3: Well, I'm sure there was a magazine on the table like World's Sexiest People and people just started throwing names around. Or was it a Rolling Stone, top 500 songs of all time, and Boilermakers came up?
2: Can I just say that I was actually, I mean, you've been in this situation as well. I think Alex Dyson, haven't you?
3: Were
2: you
3: famously
2: Cleo,
3: not.
2: Oh, Cleo Bachelor of the Year.
3: And you've held it over me for many years. So I'm surprised that you're confused that I was a Cleo Bachelor of the Year nominee. I wasn't.
2: So I made this web series many years ago called The Future Machine, right? And it was just, it was like a show that me and a friend wrote and we filmed it. And in the show, my character cuts his finger off.
3: Oh.
2: Have I mentioned this on the pod?
3: Don't know. when I think about your past film credits, I usually think of the movie Sweet F.A.,
2: which I know
3: we have mentioned on the pod. And in fact, a few of our listeners have watched. They didn't quite get the Bron Doyzac 3-star treatment.
2: Look, The Future Machine has only aged marginally better, to be honest. There's still a few things that I go, ugh, about. Anyways, so my character cuts his finger off by accident and in a joking way, but like, so has to wrap up his finger with bandages and there's like blood on it and stuff like that. Anyway, we take a production still, which is where you're just like, you know, standing around on set and you're like someone with a camera walks up and takes a photo of you. And when Clio Bachelor of the Year people were asking for photos of me to put in the magazine, I sent them this photo of me, quite a nice photo of my face, not looking at the fact that it looks like my finger has been chopped off and is bandaged and bloodied up.
3: Well, it's still in frame.
2: Yeah, so apparently I send this photo to the person who's compiling the list, and their boss is like, why is his finger cut off? We cannot put this in Clio Bachelor of the Year. He's got oozing blood out of his hand.
3: How are the girls meant to put a ring on it when it's been absolutely lopped off?
2: So if you see the photo, they've definitely cropped my hands out. It is a shoulders up only shot. Anyways, yes, Bron, so how did this happen? What went on?
5: Okay, sorry if I'm not allowed to share this, but anyway, one of them was saying that somebody sent them this reel and it really riled them up and pissed them off, basically, about childless people on holiday.
2: Oh, my God, yeah. Yeah, totally.
5: And she was like, yeah, oh, I was watching this clip and just saying that she wasn't happy with it. And I was like,
3: and there was this guy who was talking about this. Yeah.
5: Yeah. And then she goes, yeah, she sent it to me. It really annoyed me, whatever. And anyway, I was like, oh, was it this guy?
2: Oh, that's so funny.
5: She's like, yeah, that was it. I was like, okay, yeah. I know.
3: I know him. Yeah.
5: I work with him.
3: I produce his podcast.
5: She's like, oh, okay. I was like, all right.
2: Oh, that's so funny.
5: And then it just awkwardly moved along. I was going to say.
3: So anyway.
5: He's actually fine.
3: What was the topic of the video, Matt? What point were you trying to make?
2: Well, I just say I get insanely jealous when I see childless couples on holidays. Hmm. And the joke is, I'm like, what are you even holidaying from, right? And then I list off all the things that, like, work is already a holiday when you're a parent. Or, mm-hmm. The fact that you can just eat whatever you want for dinner, that's already holiday mode every night. And just stuff like this. It's total tongue-in-cheek. Yeah. I laugh at the end. I say comedy. Man.
3: Hashtag comedy.
2: Parents get that it's a joke, but far out did people get mad. It was... The comment section blew up, bro. I mean, it's sitting at 2-something million views.
3: Oh, boy.
2: And people are just at each other in the comment section. What would you know? And what's really weird is I don't know how some people get about in life not understanding, having any sense of nuance, humor, sarcasm. Like, as if I actually think that people who don't have kids don't deserve a holiday.
3: But that's also, I'd say, part of the algorithm of them serving a random video popping up exactly in this example to people who don't know you. They don't know that you are a comedian.
2: Yeah, right.
3: Who does a podcast and frequently talks about both the gorgeous, pure moments of joy of having a child, but also the devastating minutiae and work that it takes and patience that it takes to raise another human being. And so suddenly they've got this person in, their eyes, no idea. Could be a bloody banker jumping on the, online talking about this. And so,
2: just giving a hot take. It's so
3: no
2: funny.
3: Context.
2: What it did highlight though, and it is the language that I use, which I should clarify, that was a nice learning curve. And I was thankful for the people who corrected me on that, is that I should have been using the term child-free instead of childless. Child-free indicating it's a choice, childless sometimes indicating that it is not a choice. So I was like, okay, that's absolutely fine. And I got no problem with being corrected in that way. That's fine. But there are some of the other comments. Oh, my God. I mean, I just sat back and watched. Yeah. It was quite fun by that point. People arguing in the comment section just drives that algorithm up. What is that book you're reading?
3: Angertainment? I'll lend it to you. Sounds like you know exactly what you're doing there.
2: I was starting to think, how else can I piss people off? That's That's how easy it is.
3: It rewards it.
2: I know. I was like, oh no, you're falling into the trap that if you just piss people off,
3: yeah,
2: they'll all just start watching your stuff. And so I thought, no, don't do that. That's silly.
3: Well, we could probably get on with this podcast, try and tell a few more jokes. We should say it's a joke-free podcast rather than joke-less.
2: No, I think it's joke-less because we're not doing it by choice.
3: It's accidental. Matt, you've been to the city of Melbourne before.
2: I sure have. And can I say, I've been enjoying it more and more.
3: Each time?
2: Yeah. Yeah, for a while there, I sort of thought, Melbourne, sure, love it. But it was never like, you know, Sydney was always the fruit of my eye. And now, the more I go to Melbourne, the more I'm like, totally get it. Love it. Brilliantly, brilliantly planned city.
3: Well, you'll be there November 2 at 170 Russell as we do Rave the Night Away, our fifth rave in 5 days. The grand finale at 170 Russell. Make sure you grab your tickets at mattandalex.com.au. We'd love to boogie with you. But I was in the CBD of Melbourne the other day, Matt O'Kine, with my partner Annalise. We need to get a bit of food. It was a little bit later of night. We're looking at what's open, and you go, no, what? It's a Melbourne institution. The amount of coffee table books this place pumps out alone could keep it running. It is the restaurant Chin Chin, Matt.
2: Oh, yeah.
3: You aware of it?
2: Oh, am I aware of it, mate? It's the first time I'd ever had a feed me style menu where the chef selects what food you'd be having. And I have had many a long lunch at Chin Chin. And I tell you what, I enjoy it thoroughly many times.
3: Well, we went there, food all very nice, had a great dinner. But there was something interesting on the receipt that they've decided to do.
2: I already fear this situation, what you're about to tell me.
3: The bill plops down, take a little look, and they have popped on, as they now do, and have been doing for a couple of weeks, on every single bill there is the $1 donation to the charity of their choosing.
2: Oh, I mean, I thought you were going to say there was going to be a mandatory, like, 25% service tip.
3: No. They've started a lot smaller.
2: Sure. And $1 to charity. That sounds good.
3: $1 to charity on the bill without the mention. Just pops up. But then when the person comes over, would you like to pay? And in order to tell you it's not compulsory, the waiter to us was like, oh, just so you know, there's a $1 donation on there, but just let me know if you want and I'll take it off.
2: Okay.
3: It's an interesting order in which that has taken place.
2: Mm-hmm.
3: Because when you're down at your local supermarket conglomerate, one of the big two, they go, would you like to round up?
2: Yeah.
3: You're this and we could donate to this particular charity. And you go, I don't make billions in profit in any years, in every year, so I might not, but feel free to yourself if you are concerned about this particular issue.
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12: 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Fifi, Fev and Nick. 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
13: Thursday night, the Legends game happened, raising money for prostate cancer. And in the first quarter, Fev, can I play the moment live on Channel 7? Kate, this is what happened.
14: Into the pocket for the bowler.
15: Gee, who was that that tried to bowl?
14: Oh, he's hurt him. He's hurt him.
15: Oh, Nick Cody, the guy who works on air with a fuck to Fev. I think he's done his ACL, Fev. His best mate at work, who last year was known as Fev's mate.
14: Yes.
15: And this year's got a name, remarkably.
16: Oh, tell you what.
15: Oh, his left knee.
16: Oh, that's not
15: good.
16: Oh,
15: Cody, I think you've cost yourself a job.
17: He was there to say you, Ed.
18: Yeah.
19: Holy moly. Okay. At least they knew who you were, Cody.
17: Well, that's... not at the start, they didn't.
19: No, but they worked it out.
17: Look how excited you are.
19: They worked it out. Well, I just think, what are the odds? Like, this is just Shakespearean in its proportions. The great man felled by the court jester. Like, it's amazing, isn't it?
17: It's incredible. I had to get out of the house yesterday and Toby had basketball. And I ran into a rival of ours on radio, great fella, Jace Hawkins.
19: Oh, yeah.
17: And Jace goes laughing, and he had a big night on the beers the night before, and he comes up and he said, you could not have scripted how gold that is for your radio show. Yeah. And I go, I know. What are the chances that a little Oompa Loompa does not know how to land? And in those games, like when you're out in the lead, like I was obviously marked the ball and then he falls on me. Like, what are you doing, man?
1: I know. I didn't mean to fall on you.
19: How because did you fall? Huh? Like, you fell just pretty heavily?
17: Yeah,
1: slipped up and turned sideways and landed on.
17: 120 kilos.
1: Wee, 98. Jeez. Still not great, but
19: my goodness.
1: I hated the rest of the game.
19: Why?
1: I was so flat. Because he wrecked his leg. I felt awful
17: and it was
1: the entire match.
17: It was
1: thankfully,
17: box office. It was Fev versus Buddy. Buddy was turning it on. I was turning it on. It's what the people wanted to see.
19: They did.
17: 2.4 million people.
19: It was Hughesy who was going to splinter like a jar of toothpicks. We didn't think it was going to be you,
17: No one did because I don't get injured. Did you see Hughesy put bubble wrap around his
1: face? Actual bubble wrap. I had to take his... I played on Hughesy in the second quarter. I ran out to him and Hughesy goes, I saw what you do to Fev. Don't do that to me. They go, yeah, you're putting him on Hughesy next.
19: He was amped.
17: Oh, he was.
1: Yeah.
17: And when this happened, because I never give a goal away, and I literally chucked the ball to Dusty, and I was on the ground, and Nick, all I can hear is, Nick, mate, I'm bloody sorry, mate. Jeez, I'm bloody so sorry, mate. I'm like, man, I felt something pop. I'm in trouble here. And I've never really felt like that on the footy field where you get like really badly hurt.
19: Mm.
17: And I don't know if you saw the footage. My quad was going up. Apparently, I can't really remember.
1: Yeah, that was spasming. And I'm looking at that going, oh, that's not good. I don't think his quad's excited about the big night.
17: And all the doctors have raced over and they're like, we need to get the medevac and we need to stretch you off. And I'm like, it's a Legends game. I'm not jumping on a stretcher.
19: Were you like compass? You could hear everything, or was the pain, were you a bit distracted?
17: It was really sore, but I couldn't feel my quad. Like, I couldn't feel it when everything went numb. So I did the old, like, bum crawl across the line.
1: That's why I was trying to help you up, and you, to your credit, go, Cody, you got footy to play.
17: Yeah.
1: Go play.
17: I said, go off, I'm right, and I bum crawled like I was a dog wiping your bum after a poo, and I was like, this is embarrassing. And they're like, no, we need to carry you off. No, you're not carrying me off Marvel Stadium. That's not how my footy career is going to end.
1: It's not ending there either.
17: I'm going to bum crawl over the line.
19: Wow.
17: It was bad.
19: At him. Oh, he was rat. The guy.
1: I'm still flat.
17: Mate, he was
1: no,
17: rat.
1: I'm still flat. I was
19: Why are you so flat? You need to
1: be
19: mad.
1: He says he was flat,
17: Katie, but then I saw some footage from our wonderful team who were the MVPs on the night.
1: Mm-hmm.
17: And Hutchie actually said that. He sent me a message going, well done to the team. They've clocked it. And I saw some, quarter time footage of Cody. And I saw some half time. And he's
19: up and about.
17: He's like smiling.
1: The rest of the team were getting around
17: me. Goes to the bench and goes, oh, you did your job. He's like, yeah, man, oh, you did it. I'm
1: like,
17: oh.
1: Cut out the first bit where I'm devastated.
17: And then he speaks to me. He's like, I'm so devastated. Where are you?
12: Fifi, Fev, and Nick's happy hour.
17: Yeah, guys, just going to rewind back to Thursday. And the rewind?
1: Well done.
19: Yeah, we know that. That was incredible.
17: Yeah, I nailed that.
19: You're like that guy
1: Michael
19: from...
1: Winslow.
19: Yeah.
17: I'm on the endos and oxys. Give me a break. Now, on Thursday, I went off to AFLW Richmond training after being on radio in the morning and all the girls were so excited.
19: You're a faithful coach.
17: Yeah, I went. I got some anti-inflammatory from the doctor because I've got a sore right knee.
19: Right.
17: And I'm like, I need to get this strapped and, organised with the physios at Richmond. Can you strap my knee because I want it done properly?
19: Look after the knees. The knees are very important.
17: The knees are important. They make you walk.
19: Mm.
17: And I get a call in the mid-afternoon about to head off to Marvel. I've got my little girl, Toby. She wants to come in and see everyone and wants
19: loves
17: to be part
19: it.
17: Of it. Because she's the only kid that I've had that was never around in the AFL times.
19: Right.
17: So she's super excited. And we drive in. We pick up your mate, Hughes. Yeah, we pick him up on the way in. We're chatting and we're like, oh, geez, I hope you don't get hurt. Because last year, I picked him up as well.
19: Right.
17: And then he ended up in hospital. So I'm like, I just hope you don't end up in hospital again.
19: No, we don't
17: want you to get injured. He's like, oh, I'm going to be all right.
19: Not with that osteoporosis.
17: The crowd wants me. Yeah. He's really
1: excited.
17: He'll
1: just turn to dust.
19: Yeah, that's right.
17: We go into Marvel. We get prepared. And Toby's meeting Gary Ablett, Dane Swan, Buddy Franklin, Dustin Martin, all these superstars. I see the great Nick Cody and his wife, Luch, and the two boys, Charlie and Max. I was having a beer. I was all excited.
19: Yeah.
17: And then we run out through the banner and Toby runs out with me and all the players' kids are running through.
19: Yeah, beautiful.
17: The crowd, 30,000 people, 2.4 million million people watching on TV. Huge audience.
19: Like, huge.
17: It is the it was the second biggest viewed game of the year, including that's in AFL games. Like, it's unbelievable. The ball, we do the toss. I win the toss. I elect to go down to the southern end.
19: How are you feeling?
17: I'm like, I'm up and about.
19: Yeah.
17: But I'm not worried about me neither. The adrenaline's come.
19: Yeah.
17: Like, the right knee's good. I've taken some anti-inflammatory. I'm taking some painkillers. I'm sweet.
19: Yeah.
17: I run down and I look to my left and I couldn't see anyone. And then I look down a bit further and there was Nick.
19: Oh, yeah, there he was. He's up to what was he's ankle up to, high?
17: Yeah, he's sort of knee-ish. Yeah. In between the shins. And I'm like, I'm in for a day. I am in for a day. I'm in for
19: I'm going to kick a lot of How many goals? You've got the vibe.
17: I was like 10 before halftime.
19: Yeah, okay.
17: That was minimum.
19: Yeah.
17: The ball comes down, bang, hits the Lucia's chest. I go back and slot it straight through the middle and I'm away. I'm away. And then this happened.
15: Into the pocket for the bowler.
4: Gee, who was that that tried to bowl for
15: the bowler? Oh, he's hurt him. He's hurt him. Oh, Nick Cody, the guy who works on air with a Fox FM. I think he's done his ACL, Fev. His best mate at work, who last year was known as Fev's mate.
13: Yes.
15: And this year's got a name, remarkably.
4: His left knee.
16: Oh, that's not
4: good. Cody, I think you've cost yourself a job.
17: I've gone down like a pile of, a bag of poo-poo.
19: Yeah.
17: And I knew straight away that I was in trouble when I felt a pop, and I've never really felt that before on a footy field.
19: Where did you, like, when you say you felt the pop, what's the sensation?
17: I was in a lot of pain. A lot of pain.
19: Straight, so pop, pain, explosion.
17: And then I couldn't feel my quad. And then obviously they played the replay. And then all you hear is, oh! So I knew straight away that the replay was on in my head. That's all I could hear. And the groans from the crowd, I'm like, oh no, that mustn't look good.
19: Yeah.
17: Because obviously you're in such a, it happens so quick. And then
19: you didn't see the beady eyes of the shark.
17: No, I didn't see the beady eyes of the shark.
19: Of that little beady shark.
17: I didn't have time. I thought I was going to lose a limb. I thought it's my left leg. That's all right, because the moneymaker's the right.
19: Right,
17: and that's, you know, I've got that insured, so that's fine.
19: Yeah.
17: And I obviously went home and I had scans on the Friday. I had to go get some scans. Now, the doctor who did the scans called me up and said, hey, everything's good. You've done a good job. There's a lot of... There might be a couple of ligament, little tear or something in your ligament, but you're going to be fine. And I'm like,
1: you're a beauty. Yeah, what?
19: You're did a part of you think I could have played through that?
17: Yeah, I'm like, God, I could have gone back and hit that goal, but I can't. I couldn't get up and I couldn't move my leg. And I'm like, that does not sound right. And I was like, well, the doc's seen it. Like, he's looked at the scan, so it must be right. And then I spoke to the Richmond doc on the Saturday, and he said, because I wanted some pain meds.
19: Because you'd gone through all of this.
17: Had no meds.
19: Without any pain meds.
17: I know.
19: Whereas Cody was having to anaesthetize himself just from his own guilty conscience.
17: I know. He was at Nobu by himself and at the Lane Dark. He's having a great old time.
19: On the green whistle everywhere.
17: Hadn't even thought twice about how I was feeling in my family.
1: Get out. I was shattered.
17: And the money that I've lost. Toby was hysterical.
1: My kids were next to Toby crying.
19: Oh, she was ashamed of their father? Yeah.
1: Oh, I hope not.
17: Toby was hysterical till at least 12:15 that night. She wouldn't go to bed. Alex had got a makeshift bed out there for me in the lounge room.
19: Shows
17: I couldn't
19: a discipline,
17: go up the stairs.
19: Man.
17: So how good is that? The wife looked after me. She put the thing out and Toby's like, I don't want to leave you, Dad.
19: Oh.
17: So she slept. So I had to build her a little bed on the couch so she could lay next to me. And she's been there ever since. Slept there last night as well.
19: She must be wondering where you are this morning.
17: Yeah, no, she goes, I don't want you to go to work. And I'm like, darling, I've got to work. But she stayed next to me. She was heartbroken all week, like giving me little kisses on the head. You know when they grab your face? And
19: they cover it.
17: Do you need anything? And I'm like, this is no exaggeration. This is exactly what happened for the weekend. But I spoke to the doctor on Saturday, and you have to give him the information to get the script sent to you.
19: Mm.
17: And he goes, so what actually has happened to your knee? And I go, I don't know. Like, the doctor told me this. And he goes, I can have a look. Where did you get it done? So he got onto the computer and he's like, geez, you've done a good job. I said, yeah, that's what the other doctor said. He goes, mate, he goes, I can see you've got a torn MCL.
19: Oh.
17: A torn meniscus.
19: Oh.
17: You've got a tear in your PCL.
1: Oh, trifecta.
17: And your kneecap is shattered, broken. Man, you've got it.
1: Oh, Nick.
17: And I'm like, that explains it.
19: What happened to ligaments? Yeah. Loosey-goosey ligaments.
17: Well, that explains it.
19: My God.
17: Yeah, and to Nick's credit, with the PCL.
19: What's the PCL?
17: The PCL
19: Which
17: is on
19: that?
1: Posterior cruciate ligament?
17: I think it's the inside of the inside one. So I've done the outside one, which is the MCL.
19: Yeah.
17: So no ACL, which is great. But the PCL, and that knee had been sore as well. Remember I said it was really sore? Been sore for a couple of weeks. He goes, it looked like that tear's been there for a little bit. So that might have happened on the night. That was already there. So I was at, like, courage going out there with a torn PCL. So I've done it. I've done a number. It's like when you go to the pizza shop and you're like, I'll have one with a lot.
19: Yeah.
1: Super That's, Supreme. You got Super Supreme.
17: Righto. You're chirping up now, aren't you?
19: You got full meat lovers.
17: Yeah, I've got the meat lovers. I've got the extra chili. I've got the large. So I've done a number and I'm going to be out for about 6 to 12 weeks. See the surgeon this week. Might have to get some, give me my milk.
1: Milk. So like Michael Jackson, the propofol to go to sleep.
19: Oh,
1: as well.
19: Yes. Give me my milk. Of that. Is that what he said?
17: Yes, give me my milk.
12: Orders up. Fifi, Feb, and Nick's happy hour. You are welcome. Fifi,
2: Feb, and Nick. The Southwest's here.
18: All right, here we go.
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0: 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Yeah, definitely. Good variety.
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0: It's called Fifi Fevernick's Happy Hour, and we take that pretty seriously. Fifi Fevernick, Southwest's hit.
1: Fifi Fevernick, good morning for your sick Kate Langbrook here.
2: Now, Katie and Nick, now, just stay with me here. Like, my biggest fear in life, Kate, is shark. Sharks. I hate them.
3: And I think we've increasingly got it now.
2: Yeah.
3: Because the sharks are up and about.
2: Yeah, they're up and about. Sharknado, it's going to hit. I don't go in the ocean because I'm scared of sharks.
4: You were scared about going on the cruise ship last
2: just
4: year.
2: Just in case it's sunk. When I'm on a plane and I go overseas, I know I'll survive the plane crash, but a shark will get me in the water. That's what I think when I'm on a plane.
3: Okay, always when I'm on a plane and it's coming into land, like over Sydney, for instance, I'm always looking in the water.
2: To see the...
3: To see if... I
2: do the same thing.
3: I've literally never seen a shark.
2: No, me neither.
3: Anyway.
2: I do the same thing. I look and see if you could see this. I literally do the same thing. But I'm petrified of sharks. They're evil. I don't know. Mum must have sat me in front of Jaws and said, if you get being naughty, I'm going to chuck you in the ocean or something when I was a kid. Because I don't know. Oh, I've got eaten by one in a past life. I don't know what it is, but I am petrified. So I saw a story on 60 Minutes last night, and it was the beautiful Lee Stewart who got bitten by a shark. She survived a shark attack. And
4: Coogee Beach,
3: which is unbelievable.
2: And she was swimming between the flags. She was very close to shore.
4: So were the sharks.
2: And got bitten by a shark. And I was like, oh my God, I don't know if I can watch your story because I feel so sorry for her because that's my biggest
3: fear. When you say she got bitten.
2: Yeah. She lost her.
3: She lost an arm.
2: There was a, and I don't know how much time you have. Well, this is her explaining what happened to her.
5: I'm the woman that punched the shark in the face. I'm the woman that fought like hell to be here, to be here for August. And it was the hardest thing in the world, but I fought my way out of there.
2: And well done, like Mick Fanning did.
4: Yeah, incredible.
2: Punched it.
3: Is August her kid?
2: Little Bubba. Yeah,
3: okay.
2: And she'd just been in the water with her and took her back and then
3: Holy
2: went for a swim.
3: Moly.
2: Yeah, and I'm like, I'm with her.
3: Okay,
2: I'm
3: all
2: with her. I'm like, oh my God, you poor thing. And she's sitting there and she's missing a limb. Like she's got her arm is gone.
3: So her forearm is gone.
2: And their other arm's got
3: bandage.
2: Some scratches and stuff on. And I've never been in this position and I wouldn't understand what would go on. But if a shark was attacking you, you wouldn't have much time to think. I wouldn't have thought.
3: No,
2: you're in a panic.
3: People often say you don't even know what's happening.
4: Yeah.
2: Oh, I'm glad you said that because this is what Leah said.
5: And its mouth was massive and its eyes, it's just, it's black little beady eyes. We were looking face to face and it got to the point where it was about 30 centimetres from my face. I've got to try and push it away or else it's going to bite my head off.
2: She's got a lot of time to think. And then I was like, oh, would you have that much time to think? But she was still in the think tank why the shark was attacking her.
5: In that moment, I thought, well, which limb am I willing to lose? I'm right-handed. Oh. So I decided, let's do a left hook.
2: I was on the couch with my wife, Alex, and my kids. I go, she's lying.
3: Oh.
2: Too much time to think. You're not thinking all that, are you?
3: Well...
2: I don't know, but...
3: No, we don't know. Mercifully, we don't know. But it does seem unusual from what you've... Like, the only other person I know who's punched a shark is Mick Fanning.
4: Yeah.
3: And Mick Fanning said at the time he didn't even have a chance to think about what he was doing. It was like a reflex.
2: Yeah, that's exactly how I was thinking.
4: You hear the phrase, time stands still. Is there a chance time stood still?
2: There is absolutely.
4: She went, hold on, which one do I hold the pin with?
2: Now, Leah, I'm so sorry what happened to you, and you're an amazing woman because you have fought off a shark. And I would have
4: This is going to be a real big butt.
2: I just would have had a heart attack, and I would have been eaten.
4: Yeah.
3: Right.
2: Because I would have put myself. But this tough girl punched the shark. But at that point, you're looking into the shark's eyes.
3: Yeah.
2: And it came
3: beady
2: for me.
3: Beady eyes.
2: Beady eyes. And I looked at it and I will bang it. And then I thought, what limb am I willing to? Oh, come on.
3: Right. That does seem.
2: No, I'll be right or left. I'm going to give it a right. Like, bro, you are amazing. You punched a shark in the face and survived. But you're not thinking all that.
3: Yes.
2: Like, that's a lot of mayo.
3: Do you reckon she's put a lot of mayo?
2: Oh, come on.
4: GST.
3: But then, you know what I sort of think of? I read this thing once about cricketers and... like elite cricketers and how they have the ability when a ball's coming at them, they think that they've got different vision.
2: Yeah.
3: So their vision doesn't work like mortals' vision works.
2: Yeah.
3: So they see things clearly.
2: Yeah.
3: A ball that would just be a blur to me.
2: Yeah, I get it because I when I bat, I'm like Stevie Wonder. I can't see the thing.
3: Right, yeah, right. So maybe, look, I don't know. I can't say this limbless woman is a liar, but it does sound strange.
2: She's not a liar, but she's like...
4: What are you saying, shark vision or something?
3: Who knows?
2: I get it. I'm like, bro, I hurt my knee. And
3: what are you saying? Beady eyes?
2: I saw these big fat eyes come over, and I held a big fat leg land on it.
3: Did you decide which knee you wanted to lose?
2: And I was like, oh, which one do I put up? And I'm like, I'll go me left because I need me right for driving, and that's me goal kicking. This is me money maker.
0: It's called Fifi Fevernick's Happy Hour, and we take that pretty seriously.
1: The Voice is on, obviously, Channel 7 Plus. Kate Miller-Heidke's new album, The Kiss in the Abyss, is out now. How exciting is this,
2: man? And we're joined by Kate. Good morning, Kate.
6: Good morning. I'm great.
2: The carryover champ.
6: Exactly. Yeah, the champ.

0: got. Yeah, you know, do. I'm sitting next to Richard Marx and bloody Sporty Spice.
1: Yeah. And now, I love this show, and there's been a bit of a twist this year, and it got all revealed last night, and one of my good mates, Tones and I, were sitting at the back. Now, secret was that judge. A big surprise, the secret judge? Like, did you actually know, or did you have
0: we
1: no idea?
0: We had no That's idea. So really? Like, there was this subterfuge going on the entire time. They told us they were hiding her in a cupboard backstage. And, like, they had code names and stuff for her. We were never allowed to cross paths because we would have recognised her instantly,
1: straight away.
0: We had no idea. We thought the blinds were over, but no.
1: No, they weren't, because I actually messaged the first episode, I messaged Tones, and she was in London. And I wrote to her, mate, you are hilarious. You're nailing this little gig you've got. She goes, oh, my God, I haven't seen it, because she couldn't watch it from there. She goes, is it good? Is it funny? And I go, mate, you are nailing it. And she's like, they literally had me out the back in the middle of by myself. She goes, I was so lonely. but obviously a great twist. Now, I watch your show and I think, how do you get these people to keep coming back and you find just some raw talent? Like, what's that like to sit there and you're obviously with the voice for people that don't watch it? You've got a chair facing, not facing the stage. The artist comes out, they punch out a tune and you press a button. And if you press the button, they turn around and they go into your team. But you all sit there and you're like, you look at each other and it hovers and they're like, bang!
2: Yes!
1: And it's like, how do you, the amount of talent in Australia is unbelievable.
0: It is. It's honestly, like, astonishing. And every year it feels like the talent just gets better and better. We've got all these young singers coming up, but singers of all ages, all different backgrounds, and they've all got their own story. But it's really quite thrilling sitting in that chair because you can feel the nerves in the room, like the whole atmosphere changes.
2: Just the desire. Like sometimes when you're watching someone singing their heart out, their whole families, they're rooting for someone to turn around for them.
3: Yeah, please turn around.
1: We do that. Are we going? Push the button!
0: Yeah. I know, and they have to do their performance and pour their heart out to the backs of four chairs.
2: Yeah.
0: It's like, I mean, it's so courageous, these singers getting onto that stage. Some of them have never performed in public before.
1: Yes.
3: Oh, what a first go.
1: Yeah. I think one of the artists said, this is the first time I've sung in public. Just, and I'm like, what do you mean?
0: The most terrifying. Like, if you can do that, you can do anything.
1: Yeah, of course.
2: But then how's it been for you to have to find those parts of yourself that are a bit cruel to be kind? Do you know what I mean? Where you just really have to...
3: When someone's no good.
2: Yeah. Well, do you know what I mean? But that is a part of it as well.
0: Yeah.
2: I imagine that's very difficult.
0: It is. It's really tough because, I mean, everybody who's in the music industry has experienced rejection. That's like a defining feature of this career. And it happens constantly. And so I have such deep, deep empathy for these singers who come out and put it all on the line and then, you know, they have to leave. And this season, we don't even get to have a chat with them.
1: Well, I was about to say that, Kate, because the previous years, you've got two Kates here, Katie and Kate. Previous years, once the chairs will turn around and then they'll talk to them and say, oh, you know, thank you for coming. This year, because the Tones is out the back, she can still save them. You don't get to talk to them, so you sort of get let off the hook because they just walk off and you're like, oh, thank God I didn't have to see that person.
0: I mean, but I feel so bad for everyone who gives it their best shot. But I think everyone ultimately has a great experience.
1: Yeah.
0: Yeah,
1: Who's been the biggest surprise this year for you so far?
0: Oh, man. Look, I'm so thrilled with my team, as it's coming. I love Charlotte.
1: Do you have
0: Charlotte.
1: The winner?
0: Yeah. I think I do have the winner. I think I do.
2: Oh, do you?
0: I think I do.
2: Okay. Is the winner born or is the winner made?
1: Oh, good question.
0: It's definitely a bit of both.
1: Oh, good answer.
0: Yeah. I mean,
1: defense over there.
3: Well, the coach can't say I had nothing to do with it got everything to do with it.
2: You couldn't take Nick Cody, who is a sow's ear, and turn him into a silk purse.
0: No.
2: I understand that.
0: Yeah.
2: But also, there's got to be that raw material, but which you can, like, pull the silken threads.
0: Yeah. I think it's so much to do with their psychology. I'm sure it's a lot like footy.
1: Yeah.
0: You know, it's like, it's a mind game. It's about mental toughness and not overthinking. And some people have major barriers up and they find it hard to take notes or, you know, get feedback. So it's all about that. It's like how open you are to the experience, what a good learner you are, you know, how you deal with a challenge. It's all of that beyond just having raw talent as a singer.
1: And that's the beauty of this show and new coaches, because you're all superstars, but trying to, it's like a coach

0: in footy. You try to tap into their inner brilliance without them trying to over-exuberate what they're trying to do. And you've got to just tone it down a little bit. You got to, and it's all about listening. And you coaches get to do that, which is so cool for the artists. Because like a normal singer just goes to their, you know, grade six music teacher and says, can you help me? But they've got you've got four superstars helping you guys, the singers, which is awesome.
1: Who's not listening to Kate?
2: Oh, that is wild. No, but I mean, I get it. You know, sometimes you're just not in a place to be able to take that feedback. And the hardest thing is like to stop overthinking. And that's something that I do too. Like, and you get in your own way because singing ultimately, it's all about emotion and being able to express that emotion. Mm. It's beyond thought. And as soon as you start thinking too much, you've lost it.
0: Yeah, exactly.
2: It's so hard though to learn not to think. It's really hard.
3: Feb's been doing it his whole life.
4: The Kiss and Abyss, check it out. It's out right now. The Voice continues on Channel 7. Yeah. Thank you so much
0: for coming in today.
2: Pleasure. Thanks for having me.
5: 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Fifi, Feb and Nick's happy hour. Fifi,
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0: Responsible fun. Fifi, Feb and Nick's happy hour. Fifi, Feb and Nick. Southwest's hit.
1: Doing a cleanup over the weekend and then on the kitchen bench. I don't know if everyone's house is like that. You've got a spot where, you know, forms and bills and stuff just end up piling up.
2: They can pile up too. Becomes a dump.
1: Hours. It was just getting out of control. I was having a look on Saturday and I thought, we'll go through, see what's in here. And I found there was a gift from our team that I received a few years ago. It was a Crown gift card.
2: Oh, yeah.
1: And I was like, oh, you beauty. I found the little pack. I'm like, I know they've got a few years, but this is on Saturday. And I'm like, when does this thing expire? And I open it up because now they've got to give you 3 years and you're not allowed to extend the date. I open the thing on Saturday afternoon. It expired Saturday. 29th of the 8th. Oh. No.
2: Did you go use it?
1: I had 8 hours spare. I'd been at home all Friday night with the boys. My wife was out visiting her mum. She was out all day Saturday. Came back Saturday afternoon. And now my wife is 35 weeks pregnant. Beautiful,
2: Lucy. She's stunning. Wednesday night. Pregnant with hot.
1: Yeah. Glamour.
2: She looks beautiful.
1: Absolute glamour. We've got a baby coming in a few weeks.
2: I said yesterday on the phone.
1: What do you think? I'm going to deny Fev? He's saying a very nice thing about my wife.
2: I said it to her.
1: Yeah, you did say it to her on the phone. The boys go to bed at about 7:30 on Saturday night. Lucci's knackered. She said, you can do whatever you like. You've been working it. Go do what you want. Add me voucher. Straight to Crown. One man, solo mission. Rock pool, full. So I thought, what would the Louche do? Over to Nobu.
2: Yeah.
1: I got to have a one-man Nobu date.
2: Oh, man, do you have the tacos?
1: I didn't have the tacos. I had your sashimi.
2: Sashimi, yeah. So good, yellowtail.
1: Yeah. Mm. Someone in there, Cody. Fev loves this place. I know.
2: Yeah.
1: You should have brought Fev.
2: Did you say that's why I'm here? Because I put him in hospital.
1: This is for Fev.
3: Sorry, Cody, just to be absolutely clear. So you had a solo date at Crown by yourself with your pregnant wife back at home.
1: Correct.
4: I was there Saturday night.
1: I had to use the voucher. Yeah. Lutz didn't want to come.
2: You didn't have to use the voucher.
1: You had to use it. It would have expired. I had to go and eat $223 of Nobu all by myself.
0: Orders up. Fifi, Fev and Nick's happy hour. You are welcome.
2: Hey, Josiah, you love this, Nick. Josiah loves his TikTok. He's trying to get it to go viral. He gets in there and he says...
1: He's ranting.
2: Yeah, he's fully ranting.
4: He's getting the followers up.
2: In his car.
1: Yeah.
2: Like, you know those influencers get in their car and they go, a deep dive.
1: And he responds to almost every comment, I find. Some real cookers get in there.
2: But he replies?
1: Hey, you know better than me.
2: He replies because the more comments,
1: of course,
2: literally, gets into more. So he doesn't even care what they write. He just makes up his own thing underneath.
4: It's good for the algorithm. Because Instagram, I've got a fair more followers on there, so I don't even bother reply on that thing. But TikTok, I got told if you reply, it helps your videos out. Yeah, so I'm doing it. And apparently once I get up there, I'll stop because I can't be bothered.
2: Chucks you in your For You page. Now, he's got a beautiful wife, Melita, who's looking after the beautiful nearly 14-month-old Alaya. Yeah. And she's got a lot on. When you're looking after a little baby who's now starting to walk, you don't have time to make dinner. But you know what she did the other night? She made a beautiful lasagna.
1: Wow.
2: But accidentally left it in the oven, and Josiah had this to say about his beautiful wife and his lasagna.
5: I had a lasagna, ate it over 24 hours ago now. It's been left out all day and night in the oven, though, switched off. I'm refusing to eat it unless it's been in the fridge. Am I in the wrong or the right?
2: I think 100% you can eat it.
4: So I'll give you some context. So 2 nights ago, cooked the lasagna, ate it at 7 p.m.
1: Yep.
4: Cools down over a few hours, whatever.
2: Yeah, which you're supposed to. You're not supposed
4: still
2: to.
4: Still room temperature, then it has to go in the fridge.
2: No, it
4: stayed in that oven over 24 hours.
2: It's all right.
4: And she wanted me to have a crack. I ain't touching that.
2: Yeah, do you know what a microwave is?
4: Yeah, but it's already got the bacteria on it. And you know me, I don't care about that stuff.
2: Do you know what the microwave does? Kills it.
4: You reckon it does?
2: Mate, I put anything in the microwave, doesn't matter. Think about old pizza and stuff. Yeah.
1: You had a big night. Yeah, but
4: I don't leave it on the table. If it's in the fridge, I'll eat it. If it's been on the table, out. I don't go near that stuff.
2: Mate, I put it in the microwave until it starts popping like popcorn. As soon as it starts popping,
1: hear that cheese gun?
2: Yeah.
4: 24 hours, and the dairy,
2: chicken pops, like the chicken
4: meat
2: blows up.
4: Sitting out in that air. Oh, that's a recipe for disaster.
2: It's not out in
4: here.
2: It's in the oven.
4: No, yeah. But it's like, it's still in
2: it's
4: the
2: in
4: air.
2: It's in the oven. It's in a closed.
4: But it's not heated up. It's just room temperature for 24 hours.
2: We get it. Oof. It's in the oven. Chuck it. You can put the oven onto 240
4: and
2: leave it.
4: You can kill all the bacteria that's grown?
2: Yes.
4: Would everyone have a crack? Producers, who would actually eat that after 24 hours?
3: I personally wouldn't touch it because that's a dark environment. Warm environment.
2: It'd be like your bedroom, but you still get.
4: Dan, you're Italian.
6: I'm a bit iffy about it. I would have to look at it, smell it.
1: Yeah,
6: I do have a think whiff. That after 24 hours, like in the room temperature. Oh, yeah,
2: it's in an oven. Put it in the microwave. Zap it.
6: Yeah, I feel like putting the oven or the microwave back on 10 minutes. Yeah. I would be more confident in it.
2: And if you're hungover, would you eat it and not even think about it?
6: Say again.
2: If you're hungover,
1: oh.
2: So then easy. There you go. You eat it.
4: Leon?
1: I'd put my head in the oven.
3: I reckon it's fine in the oven.
4: Really?
2: Yeah.
3: Also, it's winter. It's basically cool.
2: It's cold.
4: It caused big problems. It caused big problems.
2: Your house is like an igloo.
4: I'm pretty ungrateful. I'm pretty...
2: Yeah. Yeah, you are
1: ungrateful. You sound like the bloody...
4: No, I'm not.
1: My lobster's too buttery. My steak is too juicy, guy.
4: I had two pieces the night before. It was a delicious lasagna. I just don't want to play roulette with my body.
1: It's not playing roulette, man. You've got dinner made for you.
2: You've got dinner and you've got a microwave and you feed your kid dog food.
4: Have you seen what happened with the mushrooms?
2: Your kid ate dog food and you won't eat a lasagna.
1: That's been outside for a while. That's a good point.
0: Three voices, too many lols. Fifi, Fev and Nick.
4: Fun fact, it was International Potato Day yesterday, hence why they said
2: potato.
4: The chips.
2: Just so we know. Potato, it is birdie. Well, thank
7: sorry. I beg your pardon. Can you smell toast?
2: I thought I nailed that accent. No?
7: Say it again.
2: Well, I can't do requests.
7: Oh, okay.
2: I'm
7: all
2: just
7: right.
2: Off the cuff. I thought you got that by now.
1: Yeah, he hadn't prepared that earlier.
2: No.
1: That was from the hip.
2: No.
7: That's his family secret.
2: Yeah.
7: He doesn't do requests.
2: And we're doing that. We're discovering family secrets now. Kirsten from Somerville. Good morning.
8: Hey, team. How are we?
2: We're good. Good. How's Summy going this morning?
8: Oh, look, it's a bit gloomy. But Summy is the town to be.
2: My mum used to live on Samantha Drive.
8: I know she did. She did.
2: Oh, did you? There
8: you're
2: you go.
8: You're a well-known man in Somerville, Fev.
2: Oh, God.
7: Really? Are there wanted posters?
8: He's just like a legend from Summy, same as Michael Hibbert, you know?
2: Yeah, like Michael
8: Hibbert. Two people become famous from Summy and everyone loves them.
2: Yep, there we go. What's your little family secret that you discovered?
8: So I was raised, I'm the youngest of three children to our mum and dad. And 4 years ago, long story short, we had a bit of a family tiff 4 years ago, which ended my sister in working for the family business that she'd worked for 19 years. She went for another job and had to upload her birth certificate. She was 39 at the time.
7: Mm.
8: Her birth certificate rejected because it wasn't her original birth certificate. And lo and behold, she had a name change in 1989 and down the track found out that our dad, who she thought was her dad for 39 years, was not her dad.
1: Wow.
8: So, fast track, we went on Ancestry DNA because we couldn't get many answers and found her biological dad, who is one of the most beautiful men to walk this earth, and he lived in the same postcode as us our whole entire life.
7: Oh, my goodness.
2: Wow. Next door neighbour?
8: And we had so many connections down to her godparents. We're very good friends with this family. Nobody knew that he was her biological dad.
7: Well, someone knew, Kirsten. One person knew.
8: And now, happy ending. She has got a beautiful brother and sister from that side of the family. Super happy ending. Super happy ending.
2: What did Mum say?
7: Yes.
8: She hasn't said a lot. We're the Temu Kardashians, Fev. We've got a lot going on.
2: Oh, what a great story. Hold the line, because there is a $200 Zonzo voucher up for grabs, and that's going to be hard to beat.
7: I reckon Ancestry.com has outed a lot of family secrets.
2: So many.
7: There must always be someone very nervous at the dinner table when someone gets given a voucher.
2: Well, we were talking with Fee off mic, and we're saying for crimes. Because DNA.
1: Yeah.
7: Oh, yeah, because it's all being kept in a central location.
2: Yeah, and it's like, oh, God, your brother, you got a twin or something.
7: Yeah,
2: and then you go do your ancestry and then they go, oh, hang on.
1: You are very close to that person
2: who's up. We've never found the killer or the whatever.
7: Yeah, as we say on detective shows, you get fingered for the crime.
2: Yes, you do. Tamara from Geelong. Good morning, Tamara.
9: Hi, how are you going?
2: Good. What did you discover? A big family secret.
9: Yeah, so I'm 39 now, but when I just started year 7 of high school, I went to high school and I had a girl come up to me saying she was related to me, she was half-sisters. I ended up finding out that day after crying that my dad had married, before he married my mom, had another child that none of us ever knew about, and I'm a family of five, and I'm middle child, so that was pretty massive at the time. Yeah, so my dad... Yeah, had another child to somebody else that no one... Well, my mum obviously knew, but she chose not to tell us.
2: So the kid was like a cousin of yours come up?
1: No, it was half-sister.
7: Your half-sister.
2: So yeah, it was actually your sister?
9: Yeah, yeah. So the girl who was saying she was related to me was the sister of my half-sister.
2: Yeah.
9: Yeah.
7: But so it was the first you'd heard of it?
9: First I heard year seven, high school.
7: Year seven, primary school.
9: Went to this huge, massive high school and, yeah, I remember crying in the bathroom. Had no idea what was going on. Obviously, back then we didn't have mobile phones to call parents. So, yeah, I had to wait till I get home. And then, yeah, my mum and dad down. They're like, yeah, dad was, married and had kids before you.
1: Rough when you get home and your parents are like, what'd you learn at school today?
2: Well, got a half sister.
9: Yeah, it was great. Yeah.
1: Oh,
9: and
1: wow.
9: I have met her since.
1: Yeah.
9: But I was much older. I had kids myself. I think I was like maybe 31 or 32. And yeah, I didn't know I was meeting her, but my dad had come back into state. He was staying with me at the time. And yeah, he just invited her along to a lunch. So,
1: thanks, Dad.
9: Great.
2: Wow.
9: Yeah.
2: There you go. God, there's a lot
1: out of all the plus ones.
2: Hey, they're both cracking stories. And thanks to Zonzo. You're going to both get a $200 voucher.
4: Oh, there you go. Kirsten in Somerville, you get one as well. Timu Kardashian's. How good is that? Zoncello Yarra Valley in Healesville. Great spot. Is your new go-to for Italian food, spritzers, and good times.
0: Yum. It's called Fifi Fevernick's Happy Hour. And

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2: Just because you're a night owl doesn't mean you should miss out.
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4: This is Carrie and Tommy.
2: Carrie Bickmore and Tommy Little.
5: Should we talk about what just happened right then? Carrie pulled a Shapes biscuit out of the Shapes packet and went, "Oh, look at the one I got. It looks like the map of Australia." And which our producer Kieran calmly informed her that's because they're cheese and Vegemite shapes, which are all in the shape of Australia.
6: To be fair, remember I found that Dorito once that looked like the shape of Australia?
5: Yes.
6: That's good. That wasn't from a box of Australia-shaped Doritos.
5: No.
6: So I thought it was another one of those.
5: You hit gold twice.
6: Again.
5: It would have blown your mind when you pulled out a third one that also looked like, there's two Australia chips in here. So I'm meal prepping at the moment, kind of.
6: It's so disgusting.
5: And I can't.
6: No, sorry, the meal prepping, if you're listening, the meal prepping bit's not what's so disgusting. It's what's happened after the meal prepping.
5: Mm. Yeah. And so I, we'll make something and then have four or five lots of it in plucky Tupperware containers in the fridge. And I went to grab a Thai green chicken curry, which I was going to have for my lunch today.
6: A red chicken curry.
5: Why? I don't think that makes it any worse.
6: Yeah, I feel like it looks more like that.
5: Oh. And then I just noticed there was a bag leaning against touching the two Tupperware containers. And I went, "What's that in that bag? That's kind of some kind of jar thing." And I went, "Oh, my Lord. Johnny! And I said, "Bro, what is this?" And he goes, "Oh, thank you so much for reminding me. I've got to take that to the doctor." It was not one, not two, but three jars of Johnny's fecal matter. Because he's had to do some kind of bowel test for the doctor. And he put the jars in the in the fridge. In the fridge.
7: This from the woman who was like making curry jokes 5 seconds ago.
5: I know. In the fridge, leaning up against, touching, making contact.
7: Touching your green curry.
5: With not just one, two. Ugh. Also, the fridge.
6: I can't stop talking about it. It's disgusting.
5: We have so.
6: It's not the first time. I know we talked about this off air. I don't think this is the first time he's done this.
5: I'd be shocked if it was the first time.
6: Someone needs to look it up. Not you guys listening, but someone in our team. I feel like he's done this before. Maybe even last. Is this his usual annual bowel screen?
7: You meant
6: it. Is that what he's doing?
5: I don't know.
6: Which saves lives and everyone should do.
5: But just don't keep it in my fridge.
6: But put it in a separate section. Not against your meal prep.
5: Here is the thing.
6: Sorry, Das.
8: In March 2025, we had Johnny on the show to talk about why his poo was in the fridge.
6: See, yeah. I told you he'd done this before.
5: And something's changed since last time, and now he needs three jars over 3 days. So it had so 3 days worth of...
7: 3 days?
5: Worth of dumps in the fridge.
7: So it's been sitting in your fridge...
5: Yeah, but three. I reckon.
6: Have you not seen it?
5: No, because I reckon it was in a different spot, and I reckon he's had to add the third jar, and he's decided this is the perfect time now that there's maximum amount of poo to lean it against the green curries. So we have so many compartments in the fridge, and a lot of them are empty. Mm. And he chose the main front and center section where
6: so
5: the only bit where there was fresh food.
6: Straight to the thing. Why does he have to hold on to it?
5: Well. I don't know, Carrie.
6: Well, maybe he needs three different poos over a period of time.
5: Yeah, and his doctor is a 300-meter walk from the house, so there's no way he can do that trip three times. No way.
6: It's just making me
5: feel... That would be a waste of minutes.
6: I mean, I know we all have to do it. Weirdly, I had to do it on the weekend too, but I took mine straight in.
5: But just take it straight in, yeah.
6: Yeah, I took mine straight in. But mine, I think I was telling the producers off air, I did my entire thing that I had to do, which was a bit different. It's a biome thing to check what's going on in my guts. Anyway, I got to the end.
5: Is it a bit different? It's still pooing in a jar.
6: So no, nice I had to. Told us about I had it. To poo in this like you stretch almost like imagine a in COVID times you put the things over your face. What are they called?
5: A mask.
6: A mask. But you're stretching that over the toilet, and then you go into that poo hammock. Bit. And then you have to get all these different things and scrape.
7: Are you finger painting?
6: And then I got
5: are you
6: to the
5: doing
6: end
5: a spell or something?
6: I got to the end of it and I was like, I think I've done it all. And I was like, what's this container? I opened it, it was gloves. And I was like, I think I was meant to use them. I think that might be why it's making me gag, because I know exactly what process he's done, and now it's sitting.
5: I don't think he had a hammock and cauldron set up in his toilet like you did.
6: I didn't have a cauldron.
7: double toilet trouble.
5: Yeah. Do you want to know what was in your fridge, or do you want to know where did you find their poo sample? Because I reckon.
6: Didn't you also? It's all coming back to me now. Didn't you also have to walk down the street to deliver yours one day, and you ran into somebody? A friend or something, and you were holding the poo sample?
5: That was piss.
6: Oh, that's...
5: I've never done I don't want to out myself as being too much of a frigid here, but I've never done the poo sample.
6: You've got to start soon. Isn't it over 40?
5: Well, maybe I'll just take one from the fridge and say it's mine.
6: There's three to choose from.
5: They'll be like, geez, you're not in good nick for your age. 13 10 60. I'll take calls on both. What did they put in your fridge that you had to find?
6: Yes.
5: And number two, where did you find their poo sample?
6: What do they put in the fridge is good. Remember last time we did calls on this a few years ago, and a lady said she opened her fridge and there was
5: roadkill.
6: The dead cat.
5: Neighbor's dead cat.
6: That she'd run over it and she'd put it next to the bolognese.
5: Yes, bolognese. Give us a call, 131060. What did you find in the fridge and where did you find their poo sample? Give us a call. I went to pick out a Tupperware container of Thai green curry, which I'd made myself a bit of, to find something nestled up against it, pushing, making physical contact with it. And it was not one, not two, but three stool samples that my housemate was yet to take to the doctor.
6: Disgusting! Can I ask a question? Did you go eat the Thai green curry?
5: I did not.
6: Yeah, I just feel like you couldn't once you saw it there.
5: No.
6: It would be in your head the whole time you were eating it.
5: No, yeah, I agree. It's not even the, if I could get past the mental thing.
6: Yeah.
5: I know rationally I should be able to eat that.
6: Because it was all packaged separately.
5: Yeah. But I'd just be like, why are you eating? Like, why you don't
6: you just
5: need
6: think
5: to do
6: there's
5: this.
6: Particles floating around from one Tupperware to the other.
5: And I'd just be like, I think I can taste it. I think I can taste it.
6: Stuff must happen in shared houses all the time because people have different standards for things.
5: Yes, like I prefer not to put poo in the fridge.
6: But I think you do have to keep it
7: but
6: cold.
7: But that's just a preference.
6: If you're doing
7: a
6: sample. So is there another fridge you could have put it in?
5: Yeah. I have two other bar fridges.
6: Oh, well, that's inconsiderate. You should have put it in the other bar fridge.
5: Which is literally empty.
6: Yeah, Johnny.
5: Yeah, and again, the doctor's is a 300-metre walk away.
7: Mm.
6: Melissa, do you feel Tommy's pain here?
0: Oh, I certainly do. When my younger brother was doing artificial insemination course for cattle, and it'd be quite a regular occurrence of there'd be a semen straw sitting in the fridge, in mum's fridge, right next to the custard.
7: Right next to the custard.
0: I can't do custard anymore.
5: I can understand. Yeah, and that would be like if my housemate's stool samples were next to like a chocolate brownie or fudge.
6: Yeah.
5: Oh, good on you, Mel.
6: I love custard. I think that might have ruined
5: actually, can
6: it for
5: I
6: me.
5: Ask Mel? Hey, Mel, did you used to make the custard?
0: No.
5: Okay. I've never had homemade custard.
6: Oh, haven't you?
5: I've only
6: so
5: had
6: easy.
5: Packet custard.
6: You should make it. It's so easy.
5: Okay. Well, now, it's I don't delicious. Know. I'm just going to think of
6: it. Yeah, I know. Give it a break.
5: Yeah. Okay. G'day, Irina.
3: Hi. Hi, guys.
5: Hi, Irina. What happened?
3: Okay. I will try as quick as I can. 10 years ago, we went to Darwin to visit my very, very good friend Daniel and Graham, who were working for Litchfield National Park.
5: Yes.
3: Their house was amazing. They put me in my husband in a room, and in our room were a couple of containers, like a big plastic containers with a little holes. And we didn't pay any attention to it. But at night, really, like, I heard some cracking. And I knocked my husband and I said, did you hear anything? And he said, no. And because it was so hot, I went to the kitchen, opened the freezer just to take a couple of ice cubes to put in my water.
5: Yes.
3: And I saw a little peck, see-through peck, like plastic bag, and it was 5 mice, frozen mice,
5: oh my
3: inside
5: God.
3: Of this
5: peck. Were they,
3: and I,
5: Were they going to feed them to snakes or something?
3: I screamed, and Danielle came to me in her pajamas, and she said, "Oh my goodness, what's happened?" And I said, "What is it? I was in such a horror." And she said, "Oh, I forgot to tell you, in your room, we have eggs of pythons. They're supposed to hatch in a couple of days."
6: Python eggs?
3: Python eggs.
5: Is that what the cracking was?
6: You can't not tell somebody they've got python eggs in the room you're staying
3: in. They completely forgot because that's what they do for living. They look after the huge pythons in the air.
5: Irina, is that what the cracking, you know how you said you heard a noise?
3: The cracking,
5: It was a python being born out of an egg.
3: Yes.
5: Oh, this is cool.
6: I don't think I've ever thought about a python being in an egg.
3: They came with a gram next morning and they opened that because the holes were very, very small, but they can breathe and they open and they show us. And next day, they took us on the back of their house, and in a huge terrarium, they show us how to feed the big boy with this frozen mouth.
6: The big boy. Irina, you're so...
3: When you start talking about that, I couldn't drive. I just waved.
6: Oh, my God.
3: I just relieved this experience, and I'm shaking.
6: Oh, my God.
5: Irina, you're the best. Thank you so much for getting
6: that's
5: involved.
6: Hectic.
5: That's so exciting.
6: It's
5: hectic. I don't like snakes, but the idea
6: of one hatching under your bed
5: is fun. Yeah, that's very fun.
6: Adam, how do you feel about
5: that
6: idea?
5: Things
6: of
5: coming alive in the night.
6: I know.
5: G'day, Adam.
9: Well, I didn't find a python in my fridge, but I woke up in the middle of the night. My cousin and I had been on a couple of day benders on the first I was over from NZ on holiday.
5: Yes.
9: And I went down to grab a glass of water, and I found my cousin in the fridge.
5: What do you mean?
9: What? He emptied everything out of the fridge. He went to get something to drink. He felt the cold and goes, "Oh, man, I'm too hot. I need to sleep in your fridge."
10: What?
9: So he fell asleep in the fridge.
6: So he took all the shelvings?
9: Everything out.
6: I love it. I've never thought about that. It's a good summer.
5: Didn't he suffocate?
9: No. Well, he couldn't close the door.
6: Thawed out.
5: He's just sitting
9: half
5: in the
9: 320 kgs.
5: Oh, my
9: dreadlocks
5: God.
9: Hanging to the ground.
5: Dreadlocks.
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2: The Southwest's hit.

0: Let's give away some cash, shall we? Bit more.
1: Why do you sound funny?
0: Oh, because there's two microphones, because one is for the pen.
1: Yeah. Jazz.
2: I'm so excited. How are you today?
0: I'm excited too, Jazz.
2: You are the best. I reckon you are so entertaining and amazing.
0: I love you, Jazz.
2: I'm a huge fan. I'm not just sucking up to you.
0: Even if it was just sucking up to win cash, I don't mind it either, Jazz.
2: Yes. I'm the girl that got married in January and I didn't have a wedding, but I still don't. It still cost us a few thousand, so okay. I'd love to win some money now. I've got no money at the moment.
0: Okay, Jazz, well, let's get you some money. Hey, do you have a favourite number?
2: Yes, my favourite number is 7.
0: Okay, I'm going to give you, because I'm feeling generous, I'm going to give you a 4-digit number so you could win in the thousands.
2: Oh, that'll be beautiful.
0: And 7 is going to be one of those numbers.
2: Oh, I'm so excited.
0: You've just got to hear from the pen strokes, and if you guess the number that I've written correctly, you win that amount.
2: Thank you, Tommy.
0: Are you ready, Jazz?
2: I'm very ready, as long as it's easy.
0: Okay, here you go. What do you think?
2: 1035.
0: Where's Jazz, I put a 7 in there for you, Jazz.
2: Oh, terrible of me. And now I can't go food shopping.
0: Hey, Jasmine. Oh, sorry, I didn't even know if it's Jasmine. I just went with that.
2: Yeah, Jasmine. Jazz or Jasmine.
0: Hang on, I've got something for you.
1: Give her the Cobram Estate prize pack.
0: Yeah, there's a Cobram Estate prize pack. So all beautiful extra virgin olive oil. It's Australia's most awarded Cobram Estate.
2: Oh, thank you so much, Tommy.
0: Good on you, Jazz. Have a good one. Take care. G'day, Nicole.
3: Hi, how you going?
0: Yeah, good. Do you want 4 numbers or 3?
3: Let's go 3.
0: Okay, 3. Here we go. Are you ready?
3: I hope so. Here we go.
0: Okay, sorry. I'll start again. Here we go. What do you think?
3: Oh, can you do it one more time?
0: Yep, one more time. Here you go.
3: Oh, 954.
0: It was $342.
1: Come on, let's give some away. Amy, one last go. You ready?
4: I am.
1: Three letters? Three numbers?
0: Three. You want 3 or 4, Ames?
4: I'll take 3, please.
0: Okay, here we go. Do you have a favourite number?
4: I do. I'm glad you asked. I was hoping you would. Okay. It's 3.
0: It's 3. Okay, I'll put 3 in there somewhere. Are you ready?
4: Uh-huh.
0: What do you think?
4: Oh, God. One more time, please.
0: Okay, here you go.
4: Shoot balls. I'm going to go 4, 3, 5.
0: Amy.
4: What?
0: You said your favourite number was 3, right?
4: Yeah.
0: Yeah, so the second number that I wrote
4: was 3.
0: Yeah, that's correct.
4: Yep.
0: You said the last number was 5. So that was correct as well. So all you need is the first number to be correct and you've won that amount. Carrie, can you read the number that I have written down there now twice?
1: Amy, the number is 435. You've won the 4.
4: Oh, you're kidding me. That's awesome.
1: Was that literally a stab in the dark?
4: That is insane. I didn't think I'd get that. I was like, damn it. I was hoping for 333, to be honest.
0: Well, this is even better. You just won $435, awesome. Bucks, Ames. Good on ya.
4: Thanks so much, guys.
5: This is Carrie and Tommy.
1: Do you think you can become cool?
0: No.
1: Or do you think you're born cool?
6: Case closed.
1: No.
0: I've changed my mind on this. My answer is really naff.
1: No, I'm genuinely interested.
0: I think everybody's cool.
1: No, well, they're not.
0: See, I told you weren't going to like it.
1: But they're not. I can give you a list of people, me at the top of the list, that's not cool.
0: Yeah, I think you're cool.
1: I'm just not. I want to be, and I want to know how I can become cool.
0: I think this whole attitude is quite cool, because I think you're a dork, but I like that and think that's cool.
1: No, but you know what I mean. I don't want to be a dorky cool. I want to be a cool.
0: Oh, but cool cools are flogs.
1: No, check out. I saw this Instagram video of this girl, this young girl dancing. No, she's dancing. have a look at this. She's dancing alongside a car with her brothers, right? Just see her in a minute. She's a young girl.
0: Yeah. But what do you mean? This is like one of the coolest young people ever.
1: See? Yeah. Kat, was she born like that? We're going to put the video on our socials. Do you think she was, could I have been born like that?
0: To give
1: I did
0: people,
1: ballet and I didn't look like that.
0: No, of course you didn't, Carrie. She's
1: paint
0: like,
1: the picture of what I just showed you.
0: Oh, it's a, is it in America?
1: Mm-hmm.
0: I assume it's a young African-American girl with all the rhythm and all the swagger that every white person in the world wishes they had and has tried to steal for years.
1: So that's what I want.
0: Yeah.
7: You want to steal a swagger.
0: Yeah.
1: No, I'm just interested if that, like, do people know if they're cool? Like, if you're listening now, 13, 10, 60, like, do people, you're cool, for example. You actually are. Like, as in,
0: Carrie, if I tried to dance and move
1: universally,
0: like that.
1: Out of Tommy and I, who's cool?
0: Oh,
1: Tommy.
0: I'm way cooler than you.
1: Exactly.
0: Yeah, but there's a long way from you to get to actual cool.
1: I'm telling you that. You're the one that did this reverse psychology thing, telling me my dorkiness made me cool.
0: I do think that's true.
1: But you're cool. Like, you've got swagger, right?
0: Carrie, if I tried to do that dance, I would be the uncoolest looking person in the world.
1: I want to know how to get it. I want to know who thinks they've got it. If you've got it, 13, 10, 60, I want to know what you think makes you cool. Like, what do you think makes you cool?
0: Because I think this is the uncoolest chat of all time.
1: No, but this is, I know we should be having, I should be doing this research quietly and then just waltzing in cooler, but I'm going to the people and I'm getting their advice.
0: Is cool effortlessly?
1: That's what I think it is.
0: Effortlessly.
1: I think it takes effort. Like, a lot of your exterior and your vibe takes effort, but you pretend it's effortless. Like all those tats that make you kind of cool.
7: So he's
1: took
7: not
1: a lot
7: really
1: of effort.
7: Cool.
0: Yeah.
1: No,
0: he's
1: I just don't think it's
0: cool.
1: Effortless. Oh.
0: He's
1: I think it. To,
0: mutton dressed up as.
1: And did you come out? Because I remember. Like,
0: no, I came out mutton.
1: You couldn't have come out cool because I remember at some point you started walking pigeon toe as a kid
0: cool.
1: To be cool.
0: No, to look like an NBA player.
1: To look like an NBA player. Right. Like, that's not a cool thing to do as a kid.
0: Yeah. But even my walk now, people think I'm injured all the time.
1: Because you walk like...
0: Because I think I just walk with a bit of a limp or a hobble.
1: Because you think it's cool. Or just
0: No, it's just how I walk. But people are like, Bo, are you okay?
7: Give us a walk.
1: So
0: we've covered
1: at
0: this.
1: At what age do you think you became cool?
0: Such a great question.
1: No, seriously.
0: I just find this whole thing so lame.
1: Why?
7: That's pretty cool.
1: Oh, you're too cool for it. Yeah. You're too cool for this chat.
0: I think so, yeah. Yeah.
7: Do you want to talk to some other uncool people?
0: We can get some losers on the phone and you can chat to them.
1: No, I want to speak to other people like you, other cool cats.
7: Cool They're cats? Not- Please, Mum, stop.
0: Yeah, I know. It's killing me.
1: Mums can be cool.

0: Okay, so people.
1: I want to get a bit. I want
2: to. Oh, you need a cool. You need a cool coach. You're looking for a cool coach.
1: I'm looking for, and he's not. I thought I could get from him.
0: There's a catch 22 because the people who are actually cool aren't going to want to get involved in the segment. Like, call us if you're cool.
1: Oh no, people. Absolutely, they will.
0: We are going to get. We're going to get some absolute.
2: Begging is cool.
0: These people are going to be some real flogs that are like, I'm cool, and I'm like, you won't be.
1: 13, 10, 16.
2: Are you promising to do what the cool coaches tell you to do?
1: Yeah, okay, of course. Great. I'm here. I'm open ears. I want to get some swagger.
0: Yeah, great. Give us a call, cool cats.
2: 13, 10, 60.
1: I'm keen to know if you think you're cool because I know I'm not cool, but I kind of want.
0: You're cool.
1: I'm aware
0: I'm
1: not
0: different
1: cool.
0: Different descriptions.
1: You are cool. I'm not cool, and I want to become cool, and I need to find out how. I know we're cool. Kayla, are you cool?
0: I'll go. Hey, Kayla.
3: Taylor with a T.
1: Oh, Taylor.
0: Oh, Taylor.
3: Yeah, so the word you're actually looking for, and I think it should help if you have the lingo first, is Riz, and it stands for charisma, and it's what my younger brothers told me that I have a lot of, so I think I'm considered one of the cool ones.
0: Taylor, you sound so lame.
2: It's a great reply.
1: I prefer the word swagger to Riz. Riz is for like tryhards, you know?
0: Oh my God, you Harry's calling you lame as well, Taylor. Sorry, Taylor, I think as soon as you mention lingo, I think.
3: Yes, lingo.
0: Yeah. Have you got kids?
3: No, I don't.
0: Are you sure?
3: But if you're sure, I don't believe so.
1: Okay, I'm going to work on the. What do I need to do to work on the Riz, Taylor?
3: You just need to have charisma about you, and just
1: do I? Hey, Taylor, you. Do I have charisma now?
3: Yeah, for sure.
1: Oh, I'm back on, Taylor.
3: You're on the radio.
1: That doesn't mean anything, Taylor.
3: You have pull. Therefore, that's it.
0: So you're saying Carrie doesn't need to be fixed?
3: That's right. I don't think she needs to be fit.
1: Okay, thank you, Taylor. It's the first time someone said to me, I don't need to be fit.
4: A couple
1: fixed.
4: Of tips here from the internet of how to have charisma, Carrie. Stand tall and roll your shoulders back. Mm-hmm.
0: You've got great posture, actually. Mm-hmm.
4: And then move calmly and don't rush.
1: That's the opposite of what I do. Yeah. I don't think I've ever not rushing.
4: Just walk slowly like Tommy.
0: Yeah, you just look like you're broken.
1: Pete, are you cool?
5: Yeah, I don't have to say that.
1: Okay, and what makes you cool, Pete?
5: Oh, just understanding how the world works in my brain and how it works around me, and I just feel happy with myself, and as soon as I meet people, I just flow coolness.
0: I just flow coolness.
2: Sounds like it.
0: So what can Carrie do, Pete? As the captain of cool, what can Carrie do?
5: Oh, just understand her brain a little bit better. She's looking at the outside rather than looking at the inside.
0: You don't want to pop the lid on that trunk, Pete.
5: I got it there, mate.
0: There's a bit happening up there.
5: I got that because, actually, it's a bit weird. Me and Carrie chatting twice in a month because I was the guy who got electrocuted the pilot dead last week.
0: Pete.
5: Yeah.
0: Hey, I've got
1: it. To be fair, Pete, you were going to make that sound like we'd caught up and had dinner. Like, you've just called
0: him
1: twice.
0: Are you now having a crack at our second call? What?
1: No, but
5: no. Why would I do that, Tommy? I'm married for 34 years.
0: Sorry, Pete. I meant Carrie being it. No,
1: for a guy that's got his emotions under control, you seemed pretty defensive. Yeah.
0: Sorry, Pete. I was actually having.
5: I need to go back to being Captain Cool. Sorry, Dave.
0: I was actually having a go at my co-host because she's asked people to help her, and then she seems to be biting the hand that's trying to feed her. Yes.
5: Yeah. Whatever. It's all good.
1: Yeah. Now pretending to be cool. Pete, I don't buy it. I don't reckon you're cool at all.
0: Pete's awesome. Pete's a pilot.
2: Pete's been electrocuted.
1: I'm a fan of Pete. I just don't think he's cool.
2: Pete's hung up on you. That was pretty cool.
0: That's cool.
1: He'll call back tomorrow.
0: That's cool.
1: What, just hanging up on people makes someone cool?
0: That was pretty cool.
1: Deborah.
6: Yes.
0: See, if Deborah was cool, she would have hung up right then.
1: Deborah, are you cool?
6: Yes.
1: Tell me why.
6: Because I own my mistakes.
1: Yep.
6: Because I'll take a breath before I walk in the room, and I walk in that room like I damn well own it.
1: Love it.
0: Are you cool or are you a bit of a punish?
6: No, look, being cool to me is actually owning your mistakes. It's actually having confidence and security in your own self. You're not comparing yourself to everybody else. You are an individual. You're good at some things. You're not good at other things. Laugh at what you're not good at.
0: You just sound wonderful, Deb. I will give you that.

0: I don't know. I don't. Carrie so, is walking off into the distance.
1: No, I'm more just thinking when I said I want to become cooler. That's kind of not what I meant.
0: Yeah.
1: But I love Deborah.
0: Yeah, yeah.
1: I love her sass. But I just mean a bit like.
0: You just don't want to own your mistake. You know?
2: Deja vu? No, just some best bits from the other afternoon.
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2: The best bits. This is Carrie and Tommy.
1: So you always talk to me about sport being less about the actual game and more about the story, about the people, about the theatrics, the theatre behind it.
0: I think sport is theatre and theatre is, that's exactly right.
18: You just said it perfectly, and I didn't need to say anything. But yes,
0: I think people who don't like sport don't understand.
1: So I don't watch and haven't seen a lot of NRL. I'm across it. I know it. Mm-hmm. But and then on the weekend, I saw what I think is one of the more moving scenes I've ever seen in my time watching sport, and it was the return of Jai Arrow the South Sydney game. Yep. So, Jai, and I'm either telling you something you already know if you're listening because you are a big NRL fan, or if you're not, like me, and you're learning about this guy, he is a player who found out 31 years old at the end of last year that he had motor neurone disease. He immediately retired. At that point, he was on 98 games. Yep. And then he started doing interviews a couple of months into the year about how quickly he was deteriorating. So at first he found out he had a motor neurone because he couldn't perform the same way at the gym. And I think it was his coach maybe or trainer who noticed it. And then just very quickly he was like, I think I've got motor neurone, had all the tests done. And this is him talking about his diagnosis.
3: I noticed I wasn't able to chin up. I noticed my speech, it didn't feel right. And he told me, I think it's M&A. And I went, all right, that's all I need to hear. What do we need to do now? Babe, I'm dying. Like, can you let me die in peace? A moment. Stop asking me this shit.
1: Now, you've got to remember that diagnosis was only the end of last year. Like, yeah. The speed with which that is moved for him. Like, I was reading that I think it's 8 in every 100,000 Australians will be diagnosed with MND. And I was just thinking about just, and I've had this experience obviously in my life and many people have, just how quickly your life can turn, how quickly it can change. His whole world has changed now. He was talking about he has a little young daughter called Isla, and the bit that I saw on the weekend that I honestly, I just sat there sobbing was him running out. So the team have obviously allowed him to, and I'm not going to get the terminology right, but come back and play.
0: Yeah.
1: So that he can get to his 100th game, which is next weekend. And he was there on the field holding on to his daughter post-match, who would be maybe under one, I think. Like, she must be tiny. So he's been born into this world so soon after. And the joy on him, on his face, but the crowd reaction, and this is, goes back to the storytelling and what that, what it means for that club, what he means to the club. And I was watching the reaction, but I'm watching what he got from it, walking out onto that field because he can't run anymore. Yep. And then the moment where he's just sitting on the ground, hugging his daughter, and he's sobbing, like it's a happy moment, but he's sobbing because he knows he won't be able to do that for much longer. And I was just like, it's so cruel. Like, it's so cruel. But then being allowed into such an intimate moment.
0: Yeah.
1: It was just like, that's his life. And he's not, you know, going to be here forever. And that's his daughter that's, you know, it just was, I just found it so heartbreaking.
0: It's obviously very sad. And anybody that has their life, you know, cut short before their time, particularly when they've got young kids, is heartbreaking. I think what is always beautiful about it is the sense of community and the outpouring of love. And so tragedies happen, and to see the people around him react like they have and make those moments possible gives me faith in humanity.
1: Well, since his diagnosis, I was reading the Stand With Jai campaign that they launched has already raised $1 million, which is for, you know, him and for his family, and that they believe by next weekend for his 100th, they, you know, they will have even increased that anymore. And I was like, I mean, if that's just raised awareness for something
0: and most
1: that a lot of those people didn't know about.
0: I mean, what he's doing is it's too late for him in terms of, you know, a cure is not going to be found. But so it's purely selfless to make sure that people that he will never meet in the future don't have to go through the same thing. It's just a wonderful sign of the human condition. Most of those people who have donated have probably never met him, just like you and I, and have just seen the story on their screens, maybe at the sporting ground, you know, whatever. But a bunch of those people won't have even had contact with people in their life that have the condition and still want to help. Like, I think for all the bad news in this world, we are beautiful as a people.

0: How good's this? Because I'm going to scan a couple of your items. I'm working the checkout over here. And you're
1: your boop.
0: Shop. Boop. Bippity boop. And ooh, you are doing some shopping, and yep, if you can guess what the two items that you've bought are, you win a $300 Coles voucher, plus you go into the draw to win $10,000 in Coles cash. Does that sound pretty good, Dean?
2: That sounds amazing. Let's go.
0: Okay. And scene. Hello.
1: Howdy, partner.
0: Sorry. Hey, whereabouts are you from?
1: Yeah, I'm traveling from the US at the moment.
0: Oh, whereabouts specifically? In the US? Sorry, Dean. Carrie's been doing some drama classes over the weekend, and she really wants them to pay off.
1: I'm a Texan.
0: You're a Texan? Okay. Whereabouts is Texas?
1: It's in the deep middle bit.
3: Oh, I'm bang on.
0: I'm just going to scan your first item here. Oh, that's interesting you're from America, because I think, don't Girl Guides sell these over there?
1: They do, and we love them over there, and we love them over here, too.
0: Okay.
1: They are the chalk chippiness of the chalk chippiness, you know?
0: I mean, you've basically just said what they are, but
1: no,
0: thank
1: lots
0: you
1: of things can be chalk chippy.
0: Dean, do you have any idea what the first item may be?
2: Food. You throw me a curly one, but I'm just going to throw it out there and go with chalk chip cookies.
0: There we go, Dean. It was the straightest curly one I've seen in a while. But, oh, here's your next item. Boom. Oh, you making burgers?
1: I'm from England now.
0: Hang on.
1: I'm a different person. You already served the other Texan before, and
0: oh, well,
1: now
0: hang on.
1: And
0: you
1: now
0: get the Texan back because I didn't charge them.
1: Howdy, I'm back. Did you know? Take my money.
0: No, I'm not going to take your money. I'm just going to scan your second item, which you definitely put there. So stop trying to make that other English lady pay for it. Okay. Oh, you're making burgers.
1: Again, we love them in America.
0: Yeah. How did you come to pick this?
1: Well, the big chains over there. There's a big chain you have here, and they have a delicious sauce that goes on the burger.
0: Okay, we basically just said what it is again, Dean. What do you think it is, Dean?
2: Tuffy.
0: What do you think?
1: I actually think Dean doesn't know.
0: It's a sauce that goes on a burger. It's a burger sauce. Like, just say burger sauce.
2: Yeah, it's definitely a burger sauce.
0: Oh, my God,
2: yeah,
0: man, it's 100%. A burger sauce.
1: There's some stupid fellow in this country.
0: Dean, you've just won a $300 Coles voucher. Plus, you're in the running for $10,000 in cold cash. Coles cash. Congratulations, Dean.
2: Thanks, guys. I'm going to make burgers tonight now.
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0: Interesting little tidbit of news from our beautiful pale skin, poor teeth neighbours.
1: Yes.
0: Because
1: usually this is brought to us by our boss, Kieran. He's English.
0: Yes,
1: and I notice he's not in the room.
0: No,
1: he's bringing it.
0: He's ducked out to have a bath.
1: He's having a bath.
0: Oh. He loves a bath.
1: They do love a bath.
4: Once a month?
0: He calls it a bath. He means putting deodorant on.
4: Of course. Yeah.
0: So, interesting news. I love when you hear a news story and it instantly grabs your attention. Now, all you need to know for this is what the journo is about to say. He refers to a beauty spot.
1: Mm-hmm.
0: And a beauty spot over in England just means a place of natural beauty. So in this case, they're talking about a park.
1: Oh, okay.
0: Here is the top line.
5: Man who put a carrot up his bottom at an Essex beauty spot has admitted outraging public decency.
0: Which I think is fair enough to be outraged if you are an onlooking member of the public at a beauty spot.
1: It's a funny name, isn't it? A beauty spot.
0: Yeah.
1: Yeah.
0: Yeah. Because I thought.
1: Do they also have beauty spots as the way we think of a beauty spot on your body?
0: I don't know. But when I first heard that, I thought it meant like at a nail salon.
1: Like a beautician or something.
0: Yes. Yes. And I thought that'd be even more confronting. Anyway, you're probably wondering, how did anyone see this, discover it? Well, he goes on.
5: A dog walker spotted him. She realised he wasn't wearing any trousers, and shortly afterwards, he was seen putting the vegetable in his bottom.
4: In his bottom.
0: In his bottom.
4: It's so polite.
0: And it's so funny, because the English are not known for eating their veggies.
1: Oh.
0: They're two and five? Is that what they call it?
1: Don't they just eat potatoes all the time? That would be harder to get up there, wouldn't it?
6: A lot harder.
4: Sweet potato.
0: I'm beginning to wonder why they invented the fries. Much easier. Carrie, as you know, we like to cross when they are available to the people right at the heart of the issue. So we now have a caller on the line all the way from the UK. Caller, would you like to identify yourself?
7: I'm a carrot.
0: We have the very carrot that was shot.
1: It's been a long time since you've made me chat to an inanimate
4: Sorry,
1: object.
4: Did the call have a bit of an echo?
7: I'm a carrot.
1: Yeah. Where are you calling from, carrot?
7: I'm back in the ground now, but I was up someone's bottom.
0: Is that the first time that has happened?
7: First time for me, but my friends, heaps of times. They say it amazes you what people can put up themselves.
1: And do you find your fellow vegetable friends, like the other sort of friends, which other ones find that they get used often in this manner?
7: They always like it when we're organic. So they like it when we're more natural. Mm-hmm. So like sometimes cucumbers.
4: Is it better than being eaten? Because you're still here with us.
7: Well, there's a lot up there to have a look. So it's an adventure.
0: At what point did you know what was going on? Can you talk us kind of through the movements?
7: Well, used to being in the brown because we're in the ground a lot of the time, but different kind of brown.
0: Yes.
1: Also, would it have been like you were underground, like blackout? Like it would have been, there would have been no light in there, would there?
7: Well, as a carrot, you're supposed to be able to see in the dark, but I couldn't see anything up the jacksie.
0: And how have you found the notoriety since being on publications, not just in your home country, but around the world? How has the fame affected you? Has it changed your day-to-day life?
7: It's not great because I'm not allowed to be in the odd bunch in the supermarket anymore. You know, they sell the veg gone wrong, and I'm damaged goods.
0: Yes.
1: So you are allowed. You've got to be there now.
7: Well, no, I'll just rot.
0: Are you just going to rot? Is that what you've decided is the fate for the rest of your life?
4: Are you well-fertilised then?
7: I don't think humans can be used as fertiliser. Oh, I think you're thinking of cows.
0: Did they?
4: Oh, so you would prefer to go up a cow's bum?
7: I'd prefer a cow's rectum.
4: Yeah. Yes. Did
1: you? We've all been there. I can't believe I'm even participating, asking questions, and laughing at our carrot because this is the bit of radio I hate.
0: Has anyone cleaned you?
7: Well, some people like to have a sniff around. It depends what they're into.
0: Has anyone washed you, carrot? Because I feel bad.
7: We went to A&E to get it removed. That's accident and emergency. but I was thrown into the bin, and I've been picked out of the bin.
1: Who picked you out?
7: Someone who is looking foraging for their next meal.
4: But they didn't
7: take a nibble off me.
4: I'm surprised.
1: Well, they might have ended up back in A&E themselves if they had.
0: Are you still hoping to get eaten one day?
7: Eat and put up another ass, whatever you want.
4: I think we've heard enough.
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27: Ahoy also to Abby from Amsterdam, who went to hamishnanny.com, avoiding WhatsApp because obviously that can be tricky, and use a very security-based program we have at hamishnanny.com.
28: Ahoy, Hamish, Ando and the Weasel. Abby here, calling in from Amsterdam. I'm hoping you can settle a healthy debate that quickly escalated into quite the uproar of disagreement at last week's book club. Mm-hmm. To paint your picture, our friend and book club member Ollie has facial hair on his chin, on the space between his mouth and nose, and also sideburns. Like, it's all connected. I said, oh, yeah, Ollie has facial hair. He has a beard and a moustache. Everyone else absolutely lost it and said, Ollie does not have a moustache. He only has a beard. They think a moustache is when you strictly only have hair on your upper lip and no other beard hair. They call everything else a beard. Please, could you settle this?
27: Oh, interesting.
29: I think everyone's got an interesting point there, but
27: I've never said to anyone that you have a moustache.
29: Or a beard and a moustache. However, if you're getting your beard cut or trimmed, they'll say, do you want me to do the moustache?
27: Really?
29: But before I even said that, I was going to say, everyone here is just screaming two words as they're listening to this pod on the train or in the car or whatever. Abraham Lincoln. Yeah. I mean, there's a man that had a beard and no moustache.
27: So they have to be separate entities, don't they?
29: Well, they're two things that obviously can join together.
27: Oh, they're a great duo.
29: They go really well together.
27: Solo projects.
29: Yeah, that's exactly right. And when they're playing together, they're so good. It's kind of like it is Simon and Garfunkel. Yeah. They're playing so well that you probably give a lot of the credit to Paul Simon.
27: Yep.
29: you mustn't forget that Garfunkel the moustache is there.
27: I think Abby's right. Well, you've proven the point that they have to be separate entities, because if I said, oh, yeah, Haim's got a beard, and someone said, does he have a moustache? I go, yes, he also has one of those.
29: Yep, that's part... I mean, you could part of the beard. When a moustache and a beard are put together, they just become a bigger beard, I suppose.
0: But you can say Hamish has a beard without giving more information. If I go, my friend Hamish has a beard, I'm not expecting the person to picture Abraham Lincoln because I haven't said, and a moustache.
29: Yeah, it is assumed. Do you know what it is? I've got it. It is assumed, right? This is the perfect analogy. If I said to you, he's got a car, you'd assume a roof.
27: Yes.
29: Okay. But convertibles don't have roofs. Okay. So you go, you wouldn't go with a roof. You'd just go, he's got a car. How if you turn up in a convertible? You go, oh, it's one of those.
0: Yeah.
29: That's still a car.
0: That's exactly it.
29: So if you turned up with a chin strap beard, if I said, oh, my friend Andy's coming along, by the way, he's got a beard.
0: Yeah.
29: Great. He'd come along. And if you had a chin strap beard.
0: No moustache.
29: You would go, and no moustache. You would go, oh, one of those. Like you feel when you see a convertible. Oh, it's one of those.
0: That's
29: it's still a car.
0: Yes.
29: But you assume a roof. Now.
0: Yes, I don't.
29: Now, if the roof was off by itself, that you just call that the roof of a car.
27: Yes. So we've got a rare situation for Abby where they're both right.
29: Yep.
27: Like, but we would say her friends are more right.
29: Yeah. You
0: No, because they should be laughing at her. They're wrong.
29: I think Abby's right.
0: Yeah.
29: Because she was saying a moustache exists within the beard as well. Like you could clean the roof of your car. You wouldn't have to go, oh, I've got a car and a roof. You're allowed to just say, I've got a car.
27: I'm glad they sorted that out.
29: They can turn up. Yes, the moustache is the convertible top of the car. Ignoring the fact that sometimes people obviously just have moustaches.
0: That's where it breaks down.
29: That is where it breaks down. You don't see people walking along the freeway just with the roof of a car balanced on their head.
27: Haim, you wanted the top.
29: Now, we've started the show a little bit silly, but if I could bring it back to some seriousness for a moment.
27: Of course.
29: Last week on the show, we touched on the idea of having the special skills conclave, looking for the chosen one for special skills.
27: Yep.
29: Before we talked about that, we brought up the world's tallest hat. We laughed it off at the time.
27: Yes.
29: We laughed it off. We were like, look, we're not here to focus on the world's tallest hat, and we're not. World's tallest hat being 4.8 metres, for those that need a quick refresher from last week. And we just were like, look, that's something we could revisit down the track, because we all thought about 10 metres should be the world's tallest hat.
27: Yeah.
0: I remember we thought it was gettable to beat the record.
29: We thought it was gettable. Yeah. Anyway, we moved on. We went off and we went about our weeks. I didn't.
27: Wow.
29: I dug a little deeper into how we do this hat thing.
27: Great.
29: Now, I'm not saying we do it now. I know we've got a lot of stuff going on.
27: Yeah.
29: But I think we had some questions at the time that I don't think I'm alone in wondering what the specifics of it are.
27: Well, yeah, we were speculating, how far do you have to walk with the hat on? Does it have to have a brim? And it was 10 metres?
29: The wearer must walk 10 metres while wearing the hat.
27: Okay.
29: That this proves that the hat is not just a sculpture, or these are the official rules. This proves the hat is not just a sculpture or prop, but a wearable item. There's a real distinction between wearable and practical, because I think by the time you even go over 1 metre...
27: Yes.
0: Now you've got a joke hat.
29: It is wearable,
27: yeah.
29: But it's not a practical item.
27: That's true. With the walk, do you just get one go at the walk?
29: That is a great question. I think you can have a few goes. Well, let's say you're trying to smash the most watermelons with your head.
27: Yeah.
29: If you do, 48 and the record's 51, you can have another go later that day.
27: Well, sometimes
0: eventually, the guy from Guinness World Records is going to go home.
29: I reckon after your 18th try, when you're only getting through 7 watermelons, he's going to go, okay.
27: Yes.
29: I reckon we call it for today. My bus, the last bus is about to go. You've done over 300 watermelons, but you haven't run them in succession.
0: And you can cut.
29: No one wants to see anymore. You nearly got it on the first one, and we've just been going down from there.
27: True, but sometimes they like...
29: But with the hat, you'd be allowed to have a few goes.
27: Great. But sometimes I've seen, particularly with televised ones, they're like, okay, he's going to try and it seems like a one-go thing, but that's great.
29: I hope you can have it. Look, the stakes are even higher if you only get one shot. I think the big thing we were wondering about was handles, or can you hold on to the brim?
1: Right. No, I assumed no.
29: You're not. No.
1: Yeah, well,
29: no.
1: That makes sense because I don't see you walking around holding the cap, your cap all the time. It doesn't
29: well,
1: seem.
29: You could pretend you're a gentleman getting ready to doff the cap.
1: Yeah.
29: But you can't have any hand contact. But chin strap was the big one for me. You can't have a strap under the hat.
1: That makes sense.
29: A bonnet has a strap, I would argue.
1: Mm-hmm. Mm-hmm.
29: But a hat does not.
1: And a lot of kids in the playground have a hat on their wide brim.
29: That's
1: sorry,
29: true.
1: Have a,
29: that's the string.
1: String, yeah. String.
0: A drawstring
1: brim.
0: Is actually, you would have an adult drawstring as well.
1: Yeah.
29: I suppose, I mean, we could talk to the record people. Think about the weight of a 10-meter tall hat. Mm. The drawstring's not going to do much, but maybe cut your neck in half. If that thing starts to go, it's probably a bit of a safety issue.
1: Had you had a think about, because I've had a bit of a think about what we make it out of.
29: Yeah, I mean, it's obviously lightweight has got to be the name of the game.
1: Yeah.
29: Here's the problem. The actual record holder is Australian. It's from Melbourne.
1: Oh.
29: So I worry that he's listening to this. But
1: and I'm a bit sad to take one out of our own backyard. I kind of felt like we were going to steal from the Dutch or something, and that
29: yeah. When I saw the picture,
1: fun.
29: it seemed like a silly kind of Euro thing to do.
1: Yeah,
29: but in fact, it's a silly Melbourne thing to do.
1: Okay.
29: However, I'm still happy.
1: Can we be outside? Do we have to be? Can we be inside for the 10-meter walk?
29: Yeah, sure. I mean, yeah, if we went to like an aircraft hangar or something.
1: Yeah, well,
29: you need something with the height.
1: Just don't want the wind. That was the what I
29: wind would be the problem.
1: Yep.
29: And I think from what I'm thinking, like you need a super lightweight material.
1: Mm.
29: My gut would be that it begins to taper. Like, I don't think we need to keep it the same width the whole way up.
1: Agreed.
29: It's almost a conical hat.
1: Yeah. Like an elf would wear.
29: Yeah, it's a giant dunce's hat.
1: That's what I was thinking. Yeah.
29: An ironic dunce's hat, because if you pull it off, you're certainly not the dunce.
1: Oh, you're the best.
29: You're the best.
1: Yeah.
29: Certainly if you're going above 5 meters.
1: Yeah.
29: And then you mold, like some sort of head mold specific to one of our heads.
1: Yep.
29: Is the base of that cone. And so it's got the most chance of sticking to your head that way.
0: The current world record holder, how did he have?
29: It just looked like a very, very long kind of top hat.
1: You know how with buildings, to get the biggest building, sometimes they just put a big antenna on the top?
29: Mm. I wondered about that too.
1: Yeah.
29: Is there a rule
1: of how thin we can get at the top?
29: Not according to this.
1: Okay.
0: Because there's those type of helmets that have a spike on the top.
1: Yeah.
29: Yeah, the hat must be wearable and worn. It must be a functioning hat.
0: It's not.
29: And this is the hat you wear around?
0: Yep.
29: Yeah. Just to the beach and stuff.
1: Good sun protection.
29: People don't love it when I wear it to the movies. But yeah. Worn on the head without external support, like wires or poles. Oh, yeah, no wires. It should have been a funny one. Just have you guys with guy ropes walking next to me. Though limited internal support is allowed. I wonder why that's limited.
1: That's what I'm wondering, because is a helmet as its base, probably too much internal support.
29: I don't know, maybe. And then it'd be how you stick it to the helmet. And then remember, no chin strap. The measurement includes the full vertical height from the bottom of the hat, where it sits on the head, to the highest point of the structure. So now they're calling it a structure.
1: Who do you think's best placed to wear it for the walk? Maybe we should do some kind of finishing school to see who can walk the straightest. And then, you know, we all put a book on our head or something. And
29: I mean, it doesn't have to be made by any stretch. Materials and construction must be safe. Guinness does not allow dangerous or hazardous items in record attempts.
1: Okay.
29: And, of course, you know, they're independent witnesses and videos.
1: What did the did it list what the guy made his out of?
29: I don't think
1: the America's Cup where both teams kind of keep the materials for themselves and you are at risk of a rival hat maker getting the edge on design and materials.
0: Here's a controversial suggestion. Mm-hmm. The guys in Australia, why don't we team up with him and together we build the world's tallest hat? Because he has experience. He can answer all of these questions for us.
1: Mm.
29: It does feel good having a nemesis.
1: What? And like he walks. So what, we're just going to another guy.
29: Jack, have you watched any documentaries on the Cold War? There's no point if we're both successfully have, well, you know, you've got 5,000 nukes, I've got 5,000 nukes. We could all both have 10,000.
0: Yeah. It could be a big win for Australia, though. So if any other countries are circling going, we've got to do that hat prank, we've got to do the tall hat.
29: It's then not a prank, remember. This isn't a prank. This is about prestige. You're thinking of the five hat prank.
1: Do you think Do you think we are that ill-equipped that we need another guy that can walk?
0: Well, we don't know anything. We keep, I feel sorry for Hamish because we keep asking him about the original hat and he knows nothing about it.
29: I said I had a little bit of research.
1: I didn't go and interview
29: everyone that's been involved in the previous hat record. I don't want to know about his hat.
1: Neither do I. Because
29: I want to do my own hat.
1: Because my
29: our own hat.
1: The problem is, Jack, is that if we go off his, he only gets to 4.8 meters. Like, we want to smash that.
0: We literally build on his hat.
29: That's the thing. He probably has some limits he's put on himself there. I want completely unlimited.
1: Yeah.
29: You know, blue sky thinking here.
1: Yeah.
29: I also think, Jake, if we went to him and said, listen, we've heard whispers that you're trying to break 4.8, so are we. Do we team up? He would be within his rights to go, why would I team up with you?
1: Mm.
29: I know we've got experience. What's your experience? We read about it.
1: Yeah, yeah. Yours.
29: Have you built any other hats before? Actually, we get him there. Yeah, I built five.
25: 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The Hamish and Andy podcast. And for more of the boys, search Hamish and Andy on Listener.
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1: Southwest hit.
2: Aim, they keep coming in, and so we need to keep delivering them to people to know that they're not alone. With extreme empathy, it's time to jump into this. Of course, that's every song ever written, played all at once, so no song feels left out for extreme empaths. Do you want me to kick it off?
3: Let's do it.
2: This is Michael D from New Zealand. He goes, on the extreme empaths, I'm changing my fitness watch from an Apple Watch to a Garmin.
3: Oh, okay.
2: The day I picked up my new watch, I took my Apple Watch for one last walk in the park to all the places we go, followed by a run, then a swim.
3: Wow. It enjoyed
2: the activities like we always did together for one last time.
3: Yeah. I mean, I'm actually in the same boat. Again, this is not for no weasel purposes at all here. Receipts available on request, but I'm a Garmin.
2: Really?
3: Because the battery lasts for 31 days and I just couldn't.
2: You're not a charger.
3: Fast and loose, you can't be expecting me every 24 hours to get that thing back on the charge. Like, that is just not going to happen. But the Apple Watch sits there, dead, looking at me every time I open the drawer.
2: Really?
3: It sees the Garmin, and the Garmin winks, I feel. And goes, maybe if you had a bit more juice. Both great products. Ando, this is from Emma. Always keep weasel hatches open for any time in the future. Both have their merits. I made a decision based on my personal circumstances.
2: Yes, of course.
3: This is from Emma and about our opener for Extreme Empaths. She says, I think it's lovely that you guys have included every song ever written for the theme tune, but what about all the songs that have come out since you made the theme song? I feel really sad knowing that they're listening going, I didn't get included in the theme song.
2: I think that's okay. I mean, when you've got fun memories, like when I talk about something fun that happened that my nephew wasn't alive for, I don't think he goes, oh, gosh.
3: But these songs, had we made the theme song today, they'd be in.
2: Yeah.
3: And they're not.
2: This is from Lockie. My partner Annabelle and I are doctors, he writes. I'm currently on days while she's on nights, meaning the bed is almost occupied 24 hours a day. Annabelle has started delaying going to bed to make sure the bed has a little bit of a break.
3: Yeah, no bed can withstand that thrashing. Fabian writes in, I'm an extreme empath. Because all tin cans are now essentially ring pulls, I still like to open one every now and again with my can opener because I feel sorry it doesn't get any use these days.
2: Like all those people that are getting their jobs taken by AI. It's
3: just, when ring pulls came along, can openers were infurious.
2: From William, vending machine empath. Goes, I bought a bottle of water from vending machine the other day. I'm not an empath, but my wife is, and she got upset and felt sorry for the bottle falling from a height and hurting itself at top to the bottom of the machine. She felt that I should have selected a water lower down. According to that logic, she would have really been upset when I ripped its head off and drank its bodily fluids.
3: And this is from Alistair. He says, whenever I'm typing and editing a document or email, I sometimes realize I've typed the same word twice. I always make sure that I delete the most recent version of the word, not the original, because I can't stand the thought of ending a word's life because some new upstart version of it just came along and took its place straight away afterwards. Nothing more than
2: feelings. Molly, I'm an extreme empath. I just found out that there is a bone in the body called the hyoid, responsible for our ability to talk and swallow, etc. It's the only bone in our body that isn't connected to another bone. He's all alone, floating around like the last kid picked in the schoolyard. Nothing more than feelings.
3: Sure, you could have a surgery to connect it to a rib or something.
2: would
3: impede things, I imagine. All seems to work. And this is from Hannah. She's a flight attendant. Said she's from New Zealand, flies destination back there and back in a day, e.g. Auckland, Fiji, Auckland. I did this last week, and as I closed the aircraft door in Fiji, I noticed a fly had snuck in the aircraft. I was unable to reopen the door and let him out. I felt immediately sad this fly would soon be arriving in Auckland, never to return to his family, and would have to start a new life 1,300 miles away. Nothing more than
2: feelings. A lot of people do migrate to New Zealand, though. It's a lovely...
1: It is a nice place.
3: I think the fly would enjoy a crack at the big city. And what's to say if he doesn't just cruise around the... I mean, it's not hard. Fly into the airport, look at the board, see when the plane's going back, and just,
1: try just to get
3: catch
1: back
3: your
1: home.
3: Flight home.
2: Guys.
3: Yeah.
2: At the house build, we found something.
4: Ooh.
3: Another tunnel.
2: No, it's not.
3: A neighbour has tunnelled in, even there was a tunnel party, hoping to access some of your subterranean treasures.
2: No, it
3: like
2: was...
3: your golf sim.
2: Not... Yeah, my next door neighbour, good mates with one of my neighbours already, a guy called Blakey.
1: Built a tunnel to his house.
2: He's got the same surname as you, maybe related to him. Maybe that's why I like him.
3: Yeah.
2: It's like the psychology of it, but...
3: I'm sure you're not playing favourites with your neighbours, though. I'm sure you're friends with all of them.
2: No, I've got my faves. and I think Blake, he would like a little tunnel to the golf sim. He's into his golf. And I can just do a bit of a walkie talkie to him, like we're kids, and see you down there.
3: Gotcha. I mean, tunnels are very expensive. He could also just wander over.
2: Yeah, that's probably a better idea.
3: Like if you're looking at the costings, the walkie talkie is definitely the cheaper option. Come on over. I'll let you in as a friend.
2: The front gate. Yeah.
3: I'm in the front gate. What'd you find?
2: We found a bunch of things.
1: When you were digging the tunnel?
2: Yep.
3: Well, you have dug down to I've seen the hole. I mean, approximately the Cretaceous period. So it's a massive hole.
2: Yeah, it's old. It's big.
3: I'm not surprised by what you found. Bit of the meteorite that killed the dinosaurs? What have you found?
2: We found something when dismantling one of the walls in the house.
3: Oh, I guess this is on the surface.
2: It's on the surface.
3: But it's a very old...
2: Well, it's from 1876, the house. We found a coin from 1896.
1: Wow.
2: And then, and this would get to be the eerie.
1: So they built the house and 20 years later they put a coin in the wall.
3: Well, I mean, I know there wasn't much to do back in those days, but it might have just fallen in there accidentally.
2: Yeah.
3: I don't think they said, come around, we're putting a coin in the wall.
2: That's right. Yeah,
3: sounds like the kind of thing they did do in the 1800s. Yeah, like whenever we have to explain the olden days to the kids, is they always go, "Why?" Like I was explaining dancing around the maypole to my daughter, which is where you dance around. You have the ribbons that kind of wrap up in a pattern. She's like, "Why did they do that?"
2: Because Nintendo wasn't
3: there, mate. Yeah, no internet. Yeah. No internet.
2: Nothing
3: like
2: to
3: you
2: do.
3: Just had to. You had to think of something to do. So it could have very possible come around with putting a coin in the wall.
2: Well, Beck wants to put something in the wall. For us, like, so for in 200 years when someone else...
1: I like that, yeah.
2: Yeah, so we don't know what that is yet.
1: Well, if you get the Hamish and Andy dollar coin, put another coin in the wall.
2: Yeah.
3: Oh, my God, keep the tradition going.
2: That'd be nice. Well, that's another reason why we need this coin. Anyway, we found a flask.
3: Oh, a flask.
1: What is that?
3: Yeah, look at this.
2: Which what looks with a white
3: poison
2: powder inside it.
3: Oh, here we go.
2: The cork has eroded at the top. What do you mean here?
3: It just sounds like something that, you know, something from Mad Monday, 1896. No, Your Honour, the cork eroded and it fell onto me. I wasn't trying to take it. The cork eroded.
1: No, but it looks so old and daisy.
2: Well, I mean, Haim's right. It does look a little bit like cocaine, doesn't it?
3: Andy's brought cocaine to the show, Jack. How do you feel about that? And I'm trying to blame erosion as to why it would be falling out.
2: I looked up, cocaine arrived in Australia in the late 1800s.
1: Really?
3: Oh God.
2: Yeah. So
1: it was probably legal, but it was probably like a medicine or something back then.
3: For headaches.
2: Headaches.
3: And inability to talk about crypto. You couldn't. You're like, I'll have some of this.
2: So I don't know what is in here. I don't know what it is, but I wondered.
3: I mean, we were joking about it, but Andy might accidentally take a Class A prohibited drug on the show.
2: What are the rules there? I mean, now that I've got it. But
1: I think, like, in science, isn't there a bit of grey area because it's scientific?
3: It works for me.
1: So footy players wear lab coats and they're into season two. Okay.
5: A lot of lab coats and logies.
3: Do you, is it just, well, yeah, I mean, we? Who knows? Do you get it analysed? Yes. I mean,
5: great idea. I think,
3: but it, that sounds a bit boring. Wouldn't it be more fun to just have a little bit and see what happens?
5: I'm getting huge head shakes from outside. So what about if I mean, obviously we've got amazing, great listeners here. If anyone works or knows someone that works in the kind of laboratory that could test this you know, whenever find out what the powder is.
3: Whenever there's a scandal, it's like, oh, you know, such and such was seen with a white powder on the table.
5: Yeah.
3: And that, because you have to say that because it's, you know, well, you don't know what it is, you can't actually say it. This is the one time where white powder is actually the correct term.
5: It's and it looks
3: could
5: like,
3: just be nothing. Could just be old sand or something.
5: And it looks like the bottle. I mean, it feels very old because the bottle has been handmade. Like it hasn't come out of a factory or anything.
1: Yeah.
5: It's old.
1: And the cork does look like it's lived 150 years.
5: Yeah.
1: So.
3: And how much was the coin for?
5: How much was the coin for?
3: Like, what was the coin? What denomination?
5: It was just a commemorative coin.
1: Yeah, they were doing commemorative coins back in the 1800s.
5: Yeah.
1: What was it commemorating?
5: I should know
3: 1700s.
1: Maybe the centennial.
3: Yeah. You got to remember, back in the 1896, they thought they were in the future from the 1850s.
5: Okay, so this goes off to the lab. We'll get the results coming back.
3: Can you imagine? I mean, you are just serving it up on a platter for the Daily Mail here if that is a drug. I mean, this is great. Eddie Lee finds drugs and cash stashed in house.
1: Claims,
3: not mine. The cork eroded. It's for scientific reasons. This is fascinating.
5: Okay, we'll come to us.
3: Probably, I reckon that if you look at the pie chart, I actually think drugs is probably very, very slim.
5: What would
3: like or like narcotics is probably very slim. Poison could be.
1: I thought poison as well.
3: Poison feels a lot more 1896. Because it was the 1800s, mate.
1: There was a lot of poisoning in the olden days.
3: A lot of poisoning.
5: Really?
3: Hmm. Mate, read Shakespeare. Poison here, poison there.
1: There was people employed for like kings and stuff to eat food before the king ate it because it might be poisoned.
3: You're right. Yeah. Taste testers.
5: Okay. Well, stay tuned, everybody. We're on this adventure.
0: We're taking a quick break, but we'll continue this episode of the Hamish and Andy podcast next.
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2: And he goes, oh, thank you so much for reminding me. I've got to take that to the doctor. It was three jars of fecal matter in the...
3: Carrie and Tommy.
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2: Team, we've continued on with this.
3: Be on the lookout for three people testing small business security.
4: Berg boys, what you gonna do? What you gonna do when we steal from you?
2: Haim, we met. We met off-site at our... our den. We're not going to disclose where we're putting together the plans.
5: I covered my mouth while we were talking in case anyone was filming it and lip reading.
2: Yes.
5: But then I realized no biggie because we were also recording it.
2: Yeah.
5: So I stopped doing that. But I'll just say it right now. We've picked the job.
2: Yep.
5: And so this is our plan to test small business security somewhere.
2: Yep.
5: We needed the boss of the business essentially to register and go, yep, come try and steal something from our car yard or whatever.
2: Mm-hmm.
5: We've assessed them. We met also. We brought our favorite potential targets to this meeting. I'm just going to say now we have picked one.
2: And
5: you don't think you're going to hear the job in this little bit of audio we play because we have to, there's security around it now. We've got to beep that out.
2: But this is how we got to that point when we all met up to pick the job. At some point, don't have to do it right now, but we need code names or nicknames just so when we're about it and or for instance if we've got comms during the heist and someone's listening in, they don't know it's us.
5: Sorry, code names for us or code names for the heist?
2: Both.
5: I'd like to be Godzilla.
6: it's gonna be more subtle than that.
5: Codename Godzilla.
6: Yeah, because that draws attention.
5: Jeff.
6: Yeah.
5: Well, just call me Hamish. Isn't the fun of a code name that you name it?
2: But I think, say if people
5: are listening... I think Osama bin Laden was even allowed to be Geronimo.
2: Geronimo.
6: Yeah, but I thought if anyone's listening into our comms and they hear us refer to Godzilla, they'll say, that's suspicious.
2: Yeah.
5: So I have to have just a regular, and I have to be Kev.
2: Yeah.
5: Or Dale. Is that what you're saying?
6: Somewhere between Dale and Godzilla.
2: Yeah, so it's right. It's just, you've gone the extremes. I think we should go
5: Joseph. Somewhere.
6: Well, that's my brother's name. That could get confusing.
5: Oh, mate, okay. Well, obviously, this is too hard to decide. We'll do code names later. Let's talk the actual target.
2: Mm-hmm.
5: I've narrowed mine down to two, I reckon.
2: Mm-hmm.
5: This comes in from Lockie. We would be burging a martial arts center.
6: Dangerous.
5: Which is why I love it, Jack. I mean, do we want to do something that requires some balls here or not?
2: No. So we discussed that last week.
6: We get fly kicked in the head.
5: He's saying they have one of those practice dummies that they do kicking and punching on, like the rubber torso in the head. It's called Greg. He's like, could you steal Greg? That's the challenge. That. How do you get in and out with Greg without being detected? Now, it just isn't, as a problem to solve, I don't mind it.
2: My immediate thought is we need to put Greg in something.
5: Yes, I thought we'd come in as vending machine repairman or something like that. So we're wheeling a big box. And we have air conditioner guys.
2: Or a hollow vending machine.
5: That's what I was thinking. So you've got a huge... Good. Well, that's why I said it, Jack.
6: Sorry, it sounded like Andy's idea, but go ahead.
5: So you've got something big that you're bringing in, is what I mean. And then you make a fake one of that, put Greg in there and take him out.
2: Yeah. Yeah.
5: Possibility.
2: The fun about that is the reconnaissance is fun. We'd have to send in one of
5: us
2: or a friend.
5: Where Greg is.
2: Take the course.
5: Yep.
2: To go in there, check it out. Then
5: you're right, actually.
2: Yep. And potentially wear Google Glass or those glasses that record where you're walking.
5: Mm. Yeah. I've got two pairs of Ray-Ban Meta's.
2: Okay.
5: So I'm very happy to donate one pair. I said there was an ordering mishap as I was impulse buying them.
2: Here's another one from Jemima then. I nominate my husband's small business. He's a builder. Go in and steal his excavator.
5: Shit, that's good.
6: Wow.
2: Could you?
5: How big is it? Little, small one, big one?
2: Don't know. That's weird.
5: We have to get licensed to drive. I mean, my mate Trini drives an excavator. Trini could give us a crash course.
2: The excitement of that is we have to find out what size it is. Obviously, it's getting onto a trailer. We're not going to have a slow speed chase of him chasing down an excavator.
5: Yeah, he catches.
2: But we'd have to work out some idea as to why we had to pick it up. Maybe a repair.
5: Yeah. Excavator extraction. That's tricky.
2: It's tricky, but it's an expensive bit of equipment that you wouldn't want to lose as a builder.
5: Mate, absolutely. Not the whole thing. I mean, if it's a big digger, that's the whole business.
6: Don't you think, though, like that idea of pretending to be a repairman, It's his excavator, so he's going to remember if he booked a repairman or not. We can't just...
5: Nah, not if we show him the clipboard with his name on it. Mate, it's right here.
2: But is that where you go in at beforehand?
6: Oh, right. Wreck it, so it needs a repair.
2: We deliberately remove something. He's on a call.
5: Then we could come around yeah, that's cool. We could come around and go, we're from WorkSafe, like DigSafe or whatever. We just need to inspect your excavator. Oh, mate, your tube here's come out. We're going to have to take her?
2: Yeah.
6: Okay.
5: Yeah. Put it on the list. Anyway, we're just spitballing. We're spitballing.
7: No one has the plan straight
5: this
7: away.
5: This is why when you do a heist, they usually go and like live in an abandoned warehouse for like 6 weeks. You got to figure out the plan. Yeah. It's not. You never pick up the phone and go, we're doing it tomorrow. Mm. And they go, yeah, great, sounds easy. You have to work out the plan. What about this? From I'd like you guys to security test my... So straight away, like, oh, what's this, files and stuff? No. Because I think if you can steal a painting off the staircase, it'd be amazing. Especially given only one person can fit in the staircase at one time. That's fine. Then he says, if it's too difficult, try this. But I actually think we should do both. Mm-hmm. He goes, if not, steal the company's... That'd be hilarious. So you guys try and find the keys and try to steal the car from the staff parking area. This is from... Because everyone expects you to do security tests in the big cities, but come to a regional town where we won't expect it. And driving away in a car with the painting is an amazing finale.
6: I like that. A Grand Theft Auto and an art heist.
5: An art heist and a heist.
6: I like that.
5: There's so much we need to know. We need to know what the paintings are. Are they alarmed? How do you get into the stairwell? How do you get out of the stairwell? Why are you here? Where are the keys to the...
2: He's the only... I don't want to yuck your yum here, but the only thing for me is that it's a long way for us to go for the reconnaissance part of it. Like,
6: the recon would be, like, the night before, we stay one night in a motel, then rob the place.
2: Well, that, I don't like that because we give you 12 hours to formulate a plan.
5: We're going no matter what.
2: You didn't see George Clooney and Brad Pitt go, we're doing it tomorrow, and they're like, well, that doesn't give us time to plan. It's like, well, it's expensive to fly everybody here.
5: We'd love to be done by the weekend. I think we can make contact with someone in and we... Even in first instance, get someone to walk in there with the video glasses on.
2: Yep.
5: Scope it out. We can then look at the footage. We can then start to get a bit of information, build up a list of questions we need answered. Where are the keys? What's the art situation like? What does the building look like? What's the schematics of the building? Wouldn't it be, let's get blueprints.
2: Yeah, we'll definitely get a blueprint. All right. Is that the one we're going for?
5: Is it an art heist from a... Where we steal the company... Like-
2: I think it is. So, with that in mind, I mean,
5: just commence operation. That's what we say.
2: I know, but then you go off and do nothing. You go off and play golf.
5: I'm the one that bought the job. Yeah. I bought the job to the crew.
2: Yeah. All right, I'll get on.
5: No. Make some contact. And write this down. Make some contact. I reckon I'll talk to bloody me doing everything. He knows.
2: Yeah, but we don't. I was under the impression we're not going to go and.
5: Oh, we don't tell we're doing it.
2: Well, then we've got an inside person.
6: Yeah. We don't tell him.
5: But we need him to go. We need him to give us the amnesty letter to go, hey.
6: Oh, that's true as well.
5: Like, he just says, I would like you to security test my. What if he's made a mistake and he's the receptionist?
2: Yeah, okay.
5: No, but you know what I mean? And we go, no, send us. They're like, he hasn't worked with me for 5 years. I think we actually need to get on a polygraph to swear that he's not going to spill the beans. Mm. He needs to be okay with us doing this. Because remember,
6: I don't like him knowing that because it can go either way.
5: In the movie this is based off, okay, Sneakers, Robert Redford film from the 90s, the board of the bank agrees to hire the guys. Okay, so when they get caught, no one's in trouble.
6: That's true.
5: We do need to have blessing from above. He can't say anything. But we're not asking him for all the details. We're just saying.
6: He has to promise two things, that he won't spill the beans or that he won't himself try to increase security like he starts wandering around there at night.
2: Or decrease security. I don't want him helping or hindering.
5: Like, or actually is the boss. Like, we actually need to know he's the boss.
2: Yeah. He's also got to promise that he doesn't increase security or decrease. He's got to just remain
5: neutral. Yeah, it's got to be a valid test. Like, it could be any given night.
2: All right.
5: So I've just gone on the website of the great thing is a director. So there's three directors, and he's one of them. So we do have blessings from up on high.
7: Great.
5: The next steps are we get the layout. What is the painting? What does the office look like?
7: Mm-hmm.
5: And then we've got enough to come back and start. We have a real proper meeting where we formulate the plan.
7: Love it.
5: Okay. Last three weekends in a row, we have done the Back to the Future trilogy.
6: One weekend. I'm assuming you didn't do all three weekends.
5: So in the first two weekends, hyping up the kids. we did nine hours in a row. No, yeah, one a weekend. The only way you could get them is they're on Apple TV. Like you have to rent them.
6: So you can't stream them. No streamer has it.
5: No streamer's got it. We have to sometimes like split it across a Saturday and a Sunday night if we start it too late on Saturday. But you get, here's the thing, like you get the alert on your phone going, oh, you've only got like 5 hours left to finish watching Back to the Future 2. And look, we're friends with Apple.
6: Yeah.
5: I think everyone, you know, everyone's got to appreciate what Apple has done.
6: Mm-hmm.
5: We've all had interactions with their product. But they are a $1 trillion company.
6: Yeah, give us six more hours. Yeah.
5: Like, why are you riding me? You should go, you've got 5 hours and 21 minutes to watch this movie. Otherwise, we take it back. It's not a real movie. Yeah. It's not like the video store. There's not another family that will miss out on seeing it. It's data. Like, why are you being such cheapskates for $4? You're making $3,000 a phone.
6: Yeah.
5: Hey, just go, look, it has expired. Mm. We don't care. It's data. Like, it doesn't mean anything to us if you missed out on watching the last hour.
6: Well, that's what's so funny about the rent or buy. I mean, you don't go back to, because you can rent them or buy them, Jack.
8: So buying it costs as much as a DVD would have cost.
5: $25.
6: Yeah. And then you rent for the $6.
8: So do you buy Law and Order or do you rent?
6: Buy.
5: You buy.
6: You buy. You can't rent them. You can't rent Law and Order. It only has a buy. And you can buy the season or buy per episode. And it doesn't.
5: You buy the season.
6: You buy the season for a cost benefit, for the cost analysis of that.
5: Lucky boy.
6: But yeah, I mean, just
5: so you could now rent food. Those. Can you rent those out now?
6: I should on rent them and I'll the 72 hours.
5: Oh, that's generous.
6: Exactly.
5: Very generous.
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23: South West's hit.
24: Ahoy to me wall. Hamish.
5: Parts of the eye.
24: No. Ahoy to me frog. Jack.
25: Ribbit. Ribbit.
5: Parts of a fairy tale.
25: Ahoy to me the soul.
5: Wall, frog and soul. I'll be honest with you. As you came in, I thought I saw a printout sheet.
24: Did you try to cheat?
5: Yes.
24: I thought you must have because there's no reason you'd ever get high.
5: I was just going to say parts of the eye. And I was looking at it from a distance upside down. And it looked like something printed out of an encyclopedia and highlighted. And I think that's a schematic of the human eye. So
24: yeah, what is this
5: even picture? Though I feel like I do know the eye pretty well, optic nerve, cornea, yeah, retina. Yeah. When you said wall,
24: well, I could have a wall.
5: That's what I was thinking. Yeah, I was so confident. You don't want the wall with your eye. Your aim is to get rid of it. So I was so confident that I'd cheated properly.
24: Mm.
5: Even though it's a wall, I'm still going to cheat
24: it. Well, soul, I thought would be the giveaway.
5: I can't remember the other ones.
25: I was a frog.
5: Yeah, Jack was a frog.
25: That's not in the eye.
24: We are parts of a horse's hoof.
5: That does look like an eye from a different angle.
24: The bottom of an eye. Yeah, the wall ham, you're the hard outer part of the hoof.
5: The nail.
24: Yes, which bears most of the horse's weight. Thank you for that.
5: Pleasure.
24: Jack the Frog, V-shaped rubbery structure. You're absorbing the shock absorber.
25: You're welcome.
24: That's at the back of the horse hoof. And I am the sole. It's the bottom. Getting stepped on.
5: Heart and soul.
24: Yes.
5: All right. We're all horse's hoof.
24: Ahoy also to Andrew, who went to hamishandy.com to let us know what he's been up to. Very easy to use system there.
26: Ahoy, Hamish, Andy, and number six. I think it's time I need to lose touch with the common man. For a while now, one of my cats has been doing a few too many turds and a few too many wees in my wardrobe. I've tried everything that a common man can try with no success. So I think it's time I need to get a special guest to my house and get Chris Hemsworth, Cat Whisperer, over to my house. So if Hamish can pass it on to me, that would be excellent. Yep. Bye for now.
5: I'll send her details.
24: Did she ever come?
5: I must chase that up. I think... It's funny because, Jimothy, one of the cats, was peeing on Zoe's pillow, which is like quite an aggressive stance to make as a human or a cat. Mm. But then he stopped and we didn't need to get Chris Hemsworth's Cat Whisperer.
24: Ooh,
5: but maybe. He did do it again recently.
24: Okay.
5: But it wasn't on the pillow, it was on the couch.
24: Do you think Jimothy heard whispers of you getting the Whisperer?
5: Yeah.
24: And thought, I'd better straighten up here.
5: I think it's well known in the cat community that once Chris Hemsworth's Cat Whisperer comes in the house, you just completely reprogrammed and, you know, you...
24: Like Severance.
5: Yeah, they just control your brain. Yeah, exactly. Yeah, exactly. Okay. So... That's still on the cards. We've got a lot of things going on at the moment in the show, but I pledge by the end of the year. And a whole day, a whole lip. We're
24: dedicated to
5: dedicated to the whispering of Timothy. Now, Ando, I can't pledge that because we've got something more important. I was so close to sending the text and organising that show. We've got something more important.
24: Mm-hmm.
5: I have in my hand the results from the lab where you sent your mystery white powder that you found in the wall of your home to get analysed. Now, Andy.
24: Could they tell how old the powder was? Does that come through?
5: No. I mean, you could get it carbon dated, I suppose, but that's not... You don't often hear the police go, we busted a kilogram of pure heroin, which we date to have been made last June.
24: Yeah.
5: Or, you know, or in the Cretaceous.
24: Yes. Yeah.
5: No, okay. I suppose you could get it dated, but no. I mean, it obviously was very old. It was in a vial that you found in
24: it
5: the
24: looked
5: wall.
24: Like a handmade glass.
0: Yeah.
24: Like it wasn't factory-made glass, and the cork had snapped off inside it, and there was a white powder within it. And we looked up when cocaine first arrived in Australia, and that was 1870s, and this house was
5: built.
24: And
5: there was a picture of that bottle in the encyclopedia, believed to be in this bottle, went missing in the 1880s.
24: And the house that we are redoing is from 1876.
5: Yes. Built, and true or false, when you looked into the records of the house with the Historical Society, built all in cash, paid for all in cash, and the occupation of the original owner was simply... colourful import-export character.
24: No, none of that. It was everything seemed to be above board, and that's why I thought I'd safely bring in the vial of white powder.
5: You admit it was at your property?
24: Yes.
5: And then in your possession?
24: Yes.
5: Okay. I just need to get that on the record, because joining us on the line, Detective Lachlan Maxwell from the Narcotics Enforcement Division of Victoria Police. Are you there, Detective Maxwell?
1: Hello, gentlemen, or should I say Hamish and Mr. Escobar.
5: Now, can I just tell you, Ando?
24: Is Lachlan actually a detective?
5: Because Lachlan and the boys down at the NED are licking their lips, waiting to hear the results of what I've got in this envelope.
24: Lachlan, are you a detective?
1: Of course I'm a detective, Andy.
24: Yeah, well, what division?
1: Hang on. Who's the one asking the questions around here? Because I know the training that I've gone through, and that's not what I'm on the line for, to answer your questions.
24: Okay,
1: so I think you should be answering a few of mine.
24: I'm asking a few of mine here today, Andy.
1: So, yes, okay. How long have you been importing cocaine for?
5: Detective Maxwell.
24: All I know is it requires effort to get an actual detective, and it requires zero effort to get a friend. You're pointing at lies.
5: Carly, Liza.
24: Okay, you guys wouldn't lie to me. Is it an actual detective?
5: Yeah.
24: They're both nodding.
25: Yeah, but they got like that kind of Wallace and Gromit
5: guys.
24: Oh my god!
1: I must say that we have been tracking you for quite some time, and we do have a cell ready for you, Andy. So I know that
5: Detective Maxwell
1: of your nature, they do tend to get quite bored in their later years as a celebrity and start to venture out.
24: Okay,
5: He's seen it before, Andy. Okay, I'm opening the envelope. This is actually the result from AusHealth. And that's, I thought I'd get someone on the line that can take you immediately into custody for possessing, for coming on the show and admitting that you've possessed and trafficked a small quantity.
25: It's hard to take someone into custody over the phone, though.
5: Yeah, well,
25: should have got him with handcuffs outside the studio
5: theater
25: door.
5: Theater of the mind, Jack. I only had this.
24: You haven't even read it yet, so you're reading
5: this. This is it.
24: Okay. Wow.
5: Okay. Substance analysis report. This is from AusHealth. This is the lab that did the report. Okay. Heroin. I'm not saying that's what's in it. I'm just saying they have to test for specific things.
25: Oh, okay.
5: There's no machine that goes, tell me what's in this.
24: Okay.
5: It's a banana. Thanks, machine. Now I'm going to give you a tricky one. It's just a powder. Heroin. 6 mg and morphine. Not detected.
24: Great.
5: Methamphetamine.
24: Mm-hmm.
5: Not detected.
24: Great.
5: MDMA. Surprised if it was that in the 1800s, but not detected.
24: Mm-hmm.
5: Fentanyl. Mm-hmm. Not detected. LSD. Again, 80 years before it was invented, I think, but not detected.
24: Great.
5: PCP. Not detected. But now we get to the big show.
24: The big C.
5: Cocaine.
24: Hmm.
5: Are you ready, Detective Maxwell?
1: I am.
5: Are your agents in position in the air conditioning vents above, Andy?
1: Oh, yes, they are, Andy.
5: Tell him to stand down. Unfortunately, not detected.
24: No.
5: Illicit substances or hazardous compounds detective.
24: Could detected. They could they tell us what it actually was, the powder?
5: A benign substance. So, like, chalk or magnesium or something like that.
1: Can we demand a redraw?
5: You'll get him another day, Lockie. You'll get him another
24: day. Either go and catch the correct criminals or head back to your amateur theatre company, whatever is more appropriate.
5: Detective Maxwell, can you arrest someone for not respecting the police?
1: Oh, of course. Of course.
24: I think you're the only person breaking the law here, impersonating an officer.
5: Yeah, that's true.
24: Impersonating an officer.
5: Our police, his real name is Dylan Jenkinson. Yeah. Dylan, how are you?
1: I'm good, Haim. How are you?
5: Yeah, very good. He wrote in during the week, and I thought, you know what? I just had a quick thought this morning. We should have got a cop up to take Andy into custody, but they don't want to come on and muck around.
24: No,
5: please.
24: No.
5: So you, got you going, mate. You should have seen your face. You thought it was a cop. Do you know who Dylan wrote in this week? Yeah. Dylan, tell everyone why you emailed the show.
1: So I had a bit of a thought process of when these shirts were going around for a certain character that we should not be mentioning.
5: Oh, yeah.
1: That just simply wearing a shirt is not enough. There is time in the day. I could get seven. I could get more than seven shirts, but there's time in the day when you've got to change over that shirt. There is a small amount of accountability that you're missing out on there.
5: Mm.
1: So I thought I'd take it one step further and get it tattooed on my leg. So that means I am accountable 24/7, and I will never mention
24: Mr.
1: this person.
5: Mate, so I saw that and I went,
24: "Jeez,
5: if we need someone for the show, Dylan,
24: Dylan, I think Dylan would be great."
5: And you, I thought you pulled it off really well, Dylan. But Ando,
1: he smelled a rat.
5: Yeah, he did smell a rat.
24: Dylan, it's nothing to do with your performance. It's all to do with Hamish's ability to actually forward.
5: Well, because we were trying to get police, and they come back and they, "Oh, I don't really want to come on and muck around."
25: The funny thing is, Andy knew it wasn't a police officer, but then he at least gave you the credit to go, "It's an amateur theatre actor." He wasn't even that.
1: Yeah, I'm just saying,
24: we should put this up on our pipes. Yeah. But I will never mention Mr. Ralph. Look at that, Jack.
25: You're crazy, Dylan. What a waste of body space.
5: It's working. It's working.
24: Thanks, Dylan.
5: No one's mentioning him. Thanks, Dylan.
24: Mate,
5: and bad luck to the boys down at the station that they couldn't get the
1: we'll
5: big
1: get
5: fish.
1: Next time.
0: We're taking a quick break, but we'll continue this episode of the Hamish and Andy podcast next.
2: Southwest's hit.

0: because why is it we'll drive past five unknown cafes just to get to the one we've been to before?
1: Totally. Because humans are creatures of habit, Tommy. We trust what's familiar.
0: Right. So familiarity, that is such a hard word to say. So things that are familiar just win.
1: Yeah. And that's what radio does for local businesses. It builds that familiarity before people even walk in.
0: So they're not starting from scratch when someone's choosing.
1: Exactly. That is the power of audio. 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

0: This is the Hamish and Andy podcast for the early birds. Southwest hit.
1: Had a common phrase said to me by Beck this morning.
2: Yeah.
1: That I ignored.
2: Okay.
1: And I feel that you would both would be in this position where you ignore this as well from your partners. You would have got it from your partners as well. Didn't you wear that yesterday?
2: Yeah. I mean, no, I largely get away with that because I do sell the same clothes quite a lot.
3: Of course. Yeah. So yeah. She said, didn't you wear those pants yesterday? I said, yes.
2: Pants.
3: Exactly.
1: Pants. Oh, I thought you were talking t-shirt.
2: Pants is every day.
3: Pants is unlimited.
1: Okay. So that's like, why I would
2: if
1: like.
2: If we're playing The Sims, my pants just come with my avatar. You can't change them. He's just got jeans on.
1: That's exactly what I think. So I'd like to go through every item that people wear.
2: Yeah.
1: And I'd like us to establish what is the given amount of days where people have per item.
2: Yep.
3: Pants is unlimited until you get visible mud or dirt on them.
1: Yeah. So I think so.
2: Also, I was going to say tomato sauce, but if you're lucky, it will form a veneer and you can scratch it off in one piece.
1: True.
2: Like PVC glue.
1: I've got pants as 6 to 8 days.
2: Yeah, I know. Look, I know it's gross, but I still have in my head this idea that jeans just can't get dirty. Mm. I'll wash a chino, after a week of wear.
1: Yep.
2: Jeans just seem impenetrable.
1: Okay, so jeans unlimited, is that what I'm writing down?
2: Something like that. Player's choice.
1: Player's choice. And
2: use
1: then,
2: your discretion. Use your discretion.
1: Yeah, yeah, don't be silly. And then a jean, any other pant, 6 to 8 days.
2: Okay. Yeah. Okay. And really until visible wear and tear occurs on the pant.
1: Yeah.
2: Like, because, I'm not going to wear, if I, spill soy sauce on a tan pant, I'm not going to wear... Yeah, I'm not going to keep wearing it. Oh, it's still got 6 days credit. I will wash it at that point.
1: Yeah.
2: But I also, don't get me started on when is a tan pant acceptable. I had trouble wearing a tan pant to a fancy dinner the other night. So they just wanted me in all black, and I wore a tan pant. Anyway.
1: Let's go back to the basics. T-shirts, 1 day, 1.5.
3: It depends how active you were the day you wore it.
1: It's funny.
2: House t-shirt.
1: I think that comes into play, doesn't it?
2: How I don't think you can do 2 full days out in a t-shirt.
3: But say if you went to the gym in the morning, came home, washed, and then you've got a normal shirt on for the rest of the day, that normal shirt could go a second day.
2: Yeah, that t-shirt has had a warm-up, but it hasn't played a full game.
1: Exactly what I do. If I've had a shower, kind of from 12 p.m. onwards, and I put on an outfit, that's fine for the next
3: day.
1: Go. Okay, T-shirts, fine for 1.5 days, 1.5. Depending on warm-up situation. Shirts. For some reason, I tend to put my shirts back on the rack and just let them...
2: It's so hard to wash, dry, and iron a shirt. But I will let those go again. And you're also I'm usually just wearing a shirt for a few hours one night.
1: Exactly.
2: If we view an eight-hour work day...
1: Yes.
2: 4 to 5 wears.
1: Yeah,
2: you can do a shirt.
1: I had it down.
2: You're pushing it by the 5th.
1: I had it down as 3. Are you happy? Yeah.
2: That's just the difference in our personalities.
1: Undies?
3: One.
2: Yeah. One plus a night, because I do sleep in undies.
1: Yeah, you can.
2: Yep, so you can either be rare to start in a fresh pair of undies at night.
1: Yeah. So 30.
2: And then play through to the day.
3: I've played through to the day. If you have a late shower, fresh undies at night.
2: Yep, so you can do a day and a night. You pick the order.
1: 30 hours.
2: Again, if you've sweated, this is up to you. Depends on what kind of hygiene system you want to run down there. I will wear undies throughout the day, get out of them at night, have a very thorough shower, and then hop back into the same pair of undies.
3: No, I think once they're off, they're off. Yeah.
2: You would argue that once they're off, they've aired out and they're good to go.
3: No, I'm with
2: even
3: you.
2: Better than
3: once they're off, the laundry.
2: But you would wear underpants all day, then get into bed.
3: I know,
1: I'm with Jack. I treat it like the sub rule in the AFL. Once they're out,
3: when
1: they're
3: you can't come
1: out,
3: back on.
1: They can't come back on the field.
2: Interesting. I just see it as a way to save myself the fresh underpant treat for the morning. And when I wake up, I'll change undies then, and we go on about our day with fresh underpants.
1: Why are you sleeping in undies? Just go and do.
3: I go undies. I think.
1: Why?
3: I don't know. It's probably one
2: chasing
3: of those facts.
2: Home intruders?
1: They'd be more scared of you guys running at them nude, like tribesmen.
2: Yeah.
1: Anyway, shorts.
3: Unlimited.
2: Unlimited.
1: Really?
2: I had that. Well, again, until soiled.
3: Yeah.
1: I had.
2: It's up to you. If you can look after them, you can have them. It's like a puppy.
3: It's always.
2: You can look after. If you look after these, you can keep wearing them.
1: I feel like because it's summer, generally they get sweatier. I had that down as 5 days.
2: They don't get sweaty. They get aired out a lot more. There's so much more airflow than pants.
1: So we're saying it's more than pants.
2: I am a little bit because generally from my experience, you're out in the sunshine, kills bacteria. You've got a lot of airflow, gets rid of mold.
1: I put 8 days then.
2: Yep.
1: Jumpers.
2: Again, till soiled. Jumpers can go, jumpers can go the whole of winter if you if you're careful.
1: Yeah, I thought unlimited, but till soiled. Jackets.
3: Unlimited.
1: Never. Yeah, that's just a never.
2: Dry cleaned jackets maybe once or twice because they were in a cupboard that got mold.
1: Mm-hmm. Mm-hmm.
2: That's what it took.
1: Yep.
2: Actual poison on them. just for them to meet some cleaning agents.
1: Yeah. Finally, socks.
3: One day.
2: One and a half.
1: Yeah, I'm a one and a half.
3: Really? You go socks the next day?
1: Yeah,
2: because... You don't love doing it, but if in a pinch you can, you know, like if that's the only pair of socks, if I'm like, oh, these are yesterday's socks, I'm just going out, like if I'm just driving the kids to school, like don't have any other socks.
3: That's all right.
1: Yeah. I go for, if I'm going for a run or something, I prefer to use a soiled sock.
3: Yes, actually, I will do that as well.
1: Because I'm like...
3: No, I'll do that.
2: It's going to get drenched.
3: It's going to only have a 30-minute life out in the wild, why don't we give up yesterday's socks?
2: And there's a little bit... Because I'm always amazed at how dirty a sock is. Like, I put a fresh white sock on.
1: Mm.
2: I put it in my shoe, which has only ever got a clean sock in it.
1: And your foot in it.
2: Yeah, and then you go about your day... You take it out and then somehow it's dirty. So there's a part of me that goes, how does this happen?
1: Yeah.
2: Because you were in what I thought was a pristine environment. Mm. So I'm the same. I'll sometimes see those socks and I'll go, so you like to get dirty, eh? I'll show you real dirt.
1: You're coming for a long run.
2: You're about to get absolutely thrashed.
1: Tame, of course, our Pod's the People show. If anyone, if you're one of the people and you want to ask us anything, just hit us at hamishandy.com. Harriet did exactly that. She's a fan of the game Chit Chat Champions.
2: Yeah.
1: And her boyfriend, Nick, is about to turn 30 in a couple of weeks.
2: What a beautiful gift to give to Nick the chance. He doesn't know he's about to be.
1: No, but Harriet joins us now. Harriet, ahoy to you.
4: Ahoy, boys. How are you?
2: Oh, we are great.
1: Am I right in saying boyfriend? Or is it husband, boyfriend? Is it fiance?
4: Boyfriend. Partner, boyfriend.
2: Gotcha. How's your gusto levels today, Harriet?
4: My gusto levels are good. I'm hoping Nick's are good. I think he's had a bit of a rough morning at work, so I'm hoping that this is going to lighten the mood.
2: Is he one of these people? Because I would say of all the things we do on the show, people think that Chit Chat Champion would be there. Bread and butter, like they think they'd be able to dominate it. Does he feel that way?
4: I reckon secretly he does. He loves to chat. I think he'll do really well. I'm nervous for myself, but I think he'll go fine.
1: Harriet, does this get you out of getting him an actual birthday present, or is this a supplementary gift?
4: I'm hoping it gets me out of getting him a gift because I've got no clues. Well, so if you have any ideas, let me know.
1: Well, can I ask you this then, Harriet? You're not going to throw it then just so he wins, because we want the integrity of the game to...
4: Absolutely not. Okay, no way. I'm going fighting. I'm fighting for this.
2: Okay, great. Love that.
1: Let's give Nick a call now and surprise him with this gift. And then suddenly he'll be in the arena to play Chit Chat Champions. And we'll
2: How bad is his day at work? I mean, does he have a high, very important job?
4: I think he might have had to have fired someone this morning, so...
1: Right.
4: We'll
2: the
4: see.
2: Worst kind of chit-chat.
4: not great chit-chat.
2: The chit-chat before you fire someone has to be some of the worst. didn't see the game. Anyway, the reason I called you in here...
1: well, let's give Nick a buzz. Nick's a builder, it says here in your email. So let's see if he picks up.
5: Hi, Nick speaking.
1: Nick, Hamish Nandy here with Harriet. Ahoy to you.
2: Nick, ahoy, Nick.
5: Ahoy, how you going?
1: Yeah, good. How's your day been?
2: Mate. How's your day been?
5: I've actually had a shocking morning, so this is this is coming at a good time.
1: Okay, good. Well,
2: not laughing at the shocking morning.
1: We just heard that. Hope that went well. Your 30th birthday's coming up.
5: Yes, yep.
1: Harriet has got you this as a gift.
5: Okay, great.
1: An opportunity to play chit chat champions on the show against Haz.
5: Done. Okay.
1: Okay. Now, how do you rate your chit chat given what you've just come off this morning?
5: I feel like I've got to be funny. She's taken me by surprise. My chit chat, it should be pretty good. No, I backed myself in against her, so I'm glad it's against her.
2: Okay.
5: And not someone else.
2: All you've got to do, you know the rules, we'll go over them again just in case. You can't ask questions to buy time. It is simply, as you guys know, you using your skills to detect the right moment to come into a conversation and add something to that conversation.
4: Yeah.
1: Nick, we'll put you on hold first and give you a time to take this all in because we've just called you out of the blue and obviously most participants get an opportunity to come in and they're going to play.
2: Like it is a sport, very rarely do you find out you're playing the sport if you haven't said, I would like to play that sport on that day.
1: Harriet, you'll be up first. We'll put Nick on hold. Let's jump in.
4: Okay.
6: Chit me with your best chat. Natter away.
2: Chit chat champion.
1: All right, Ham. Shall we enter the velodrome? Harriet's ready. Are you ready to go, Harriet?
4: Yep, I'm ready.
1: Okay, okay, good luck. Hey, Ham.
2: How you going?
1: Yeah, good. May the 4th coming up, Star Wars Day.
2: Yes, and the Star Wars Lego exhibition is opening soon in Melbourne by Brickmare.
1: Oh!
4: Haim, surely you should know a lot about that exhibition considering you've been on Lego Masters. Have you got any inside for us?
2: Ooh. Yes,
1: interesting.
2: Tickets go on sale this week. Yes, it's this weekend.
1: It was fantastic, but ended with a question.
4: I ended with a question.
2: So the jury will have to disregard everything up to that point.
4: Oh, no.
1: But it was good.
2: It was good. It was actually a smart move of directing it at someone. We don't get that move very often, do we? That was good.
3: Hey, I felt like it wasn't a knee-jerk question. I felt like it added something and then appropriate question on the end.
4: I agree.
1: Okay.
4: I agree.
2: Inserted himself as the referee.
1: And it's not often the gymnast gets to go and sit next to the scorers and go, nah, that a bit. And I agree with that, Ted.
2: Oh, I was a bit of a better landing than that.
1: Harriet, well done. We'll put you on hold. Okay. Nick, are you there?
5: I'm here, yes.
1: Harriet has registered her score.
5: Okay.
1: Let's see how good you are at small talk. Good luck.
5: All right, let's go.
1: Oh, hey, Emma, May the 4th is coming up soon, Star Wars Day.
2: Yeah. Next weekend, the Lego Star Wars exhibition opens in Melbourne by Brickman.
5: Do love my Lego Wars, Haim. You're a big fan of mine, so I can't wait.
1: Sorry, Nick. Happy birthday.
2: Left foot, right foot tangled up in the box. I am a big fan of yours, but is that what you meant to say?
1: Can we bring this back?
5: Oh, dear.
1: Do love Lego Wars, Ham, which is not a franchise.
2: Not the show. The Star Wars is a popular franchise, and Lego Masters is also a show.
1: Yes.
5: And oh, then, you threw me with the Lego.
1: And then when you wanted to say...
2: Well, you sound like I thought you were a big fan.
0: Cutting in here to take a quick break, but we'll pick up exactly where we left off next. The Hamish and Andy podcast. And for more of the boys, search Hamish and Andy on Listener.
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1: Southwest's hit.
2: Gentlemen, fun game that we play on the show sometimes is the salacious headline game. Yeah. Where we say something kind of very innocent from our lives, and then we see how we use each other's skills to try and turn that into like a clickbaity headline. Mm-hmm. I want to do the reverse of it today because something happened in my life that doesn't look great, but I want you guys to give me just a very innocent headline at the end.
3: To help
2: me.
3: Spin on it.
2: Okay. So my car, like a lot of, you know, any parent with kid or kids, the back seat is just an absolute bomb site.
3: Yeah.
2: You know, my kids are under 10, so we got Squishmallows, we got activity books, we got like random pencils, one Macca's chip, just, you know, marbles. And because my little girl is 7, just tiny plastic shit. Just one piece of like a doll set or like someone's shoe, and it's just an absolute junkyard back there.
3: I cleaned my sister's car out the other day, and she, the amount of different biscuits I found. I
2: was always like, one tiny teddy missing.
3: This couldn't have been one sitting. This is just, no, it felt like
2: the builder. And the thing is, you clean it and within, you know, 2 days, it's back.
4: It gets to a tipping point where you're like, why bother anymore?
2: Why bother? I actually try and clean it out, and there's things in there that I'm like, well, they do like that. Oh, it's good to have an emergency water bottle in there, even though that probably hasn't been emptied in about 2 weeks. Like, if it's an absolute, if it's a 40-degree day, that the moisture that remains in that bottle that's been rolling around could be used. Mm. And so a lot of the stuff just kind of stays in there. And often there's like a towel from the beach. So I'm a bit of a fiend for keeping a towel from the beach just slung over the seat because I kind of like, oh, it's mostly dry. Yeah. And if we're in an emergency, we'll use that towel. So there's little bits and pieces of clothes. Hats is a classic one.
3: Do you think just quickly, because obviously my car doesn't look like that.
2: No.
3: But do you think I'll have the resilience if I have kids?
4: You know what?
2: It'll be the ultimate test. It'll be the ultimate test.
4: That will test you everywhere, not just the car, the house. It will really test you.
2: It'll break you. Because you're building essentially like a museum, your new house. Like it's like it looks like a modern art museum. You have a kid. Imagine just getting every single piece of plastic that's ever been made and dumping it in there. That is just what happens.
3: Yeah, right. I was more thinking the back of the car. Like, you know,
2: same thing.
3: I remember watching you one day.
2: No one can beat kids.
3: And I was like,

0: did you find it? You're like, yep. I'm like, you didn't. I know you didn't find the chip. And so after you left, I'm like, I better find that. Yeah. That's how my brain works. I don't.
1: You just, there's not enough time in the day to get.
2: You'll be crushed. Yeah. You'll be crushed. And we will sympathize. Mm,
0: but we'll laugh at you.
2: Anyway, so over the summer and stuff, like there's often, you see it and you're always like, God, I must get around to cleaning the car out. And one of the things that was like floating around where I'm like, I must remember to take that in was like a pair of Ruse undies that was in the back. So I'm like, oh, somehow she's got change for the beach or whatever, or yeah, like, you know, she's just got change in the back seat and that's still floating around. We get home, one afternoon. I'm like, all right, guys, everyone, before we get out of the car, we're actually going to do a clean out. That includes Dad. I'll do my door, which is sort of the bin of the car, the door pocket. I'm scooping out, like, you know,
0: yep,
2: old, like, chocolate bar wrappers that have been marinated in a short black for 3 weeks. So Dad's doing his bit. I'm scooping out the door. Just to give you an idea, in Ruse, on her side of the car, there's that little door pocket as well.
0: Yes.
2: We have gravel in our driveway, white rocks. She just has scooped up handfuls of white rocks and put them in that thing because she likes to have a rock garden in her backseat. So we've just can you just lose the rocks?
0: Yep.
2: And I was like, and also, can you take your undies in, mate? They've been in the car for a month. Please take your undies in. Everyone's responsible for their stuff. Anyway, so she gets the rocks out, well, half the rocks, and then goes in, just chucks the undies in the doorway of the laundry, which is kind of as close to finishing the job as we're going to get, and that's fine. Anyway, and then Zoe goes, what undies are these? I go, oh, they're Ruse from my car. They've been there for a month. And she goes, these are grown-up undies. These are laser-cut grown-up underpants. I go, okay, well, then I guess they're yours. I don't know what they're doing in my car, but I guess they're your undies. And Zoe goes, they're not my undies. They've been in my car for a month. And she's like, oh, whose are they?
1: I don't know.
2: I was like, I have nothing here.
1: No.
2: And the best I could come up with, and I don't even know why I tried offering the explanation, because I should have just left it as well, what are you going to do? I don't know what they are.
1: Yeah.
2: One of the mysteries of the world. Because I was like, if this is the classic, what are these undies doing in your car? I think if I was going to have an affair, the back seat would be a bold move. We live in a pretty busy area. I just feel like I wouldn't be great at conducting it, but I would choose somewhere a little less public than the back seat.
0: Also, just given what you said was already in there.
2: It's not a romantic area.
1: The rock garden's lovely, nice.
2: The best I could come up with, I go, oh, and I thought, because sometimes, Sonny or one of his mates will get changed in the back seat as well. If we're going from school to a thing, they'll get changed in that. Everyone will hop out of the car and they'll just be quickly change into sports shorts or whatever. So I was like, well, it could be maybe it's one of Sonny's friends. And then he had his mum's undies accidentally in his bag and they fell out.
1: That's
2: and they
1: right.
2: were stuck to his shorts or something from the washing. And they've fallen out. That's what I was saying. And I was like, this is worse than just going,
1: I just don't know why.
2: There's a lot of shit in my car. That's just a bonus piece of something that ended up in the back of my car.
0: It's remarkable that we decided to have our own conclave. And then obviously over the Vatican, they went, no, this is our turf. And they've decided to hold theirs at the exact same time.
2: We've had ours very clearly mapped out from the get-go. Quite simply, we decided we needed a chosen one to save special skills, the segment. Haven't done one all year, haven't done one for ages, haven't had a successful one for ages.
0: Yep.
2: So the conclave has been coming together.
0: It used to be what this show was known best for.
2: The main segment, wasn't it? 5, 6 years ago, it was the main segment.
0: Yeah.
2: So, Jack.
0: People new to the pod, we should say, a special skill is we were the show where you could write into us if you've got a skill that's not formally recognised by a body.
2: Yeah.
0: Or a regime or an Olympic committee or something, just come to us. And it could be, I know exactly what number to put in the microwave for any type of food for it to come out perfect.
2: I'll taste any pies, any supermarket pie, I'll tell you the brand. Mm. You know, really good, nowhere else can we test this stuff, good skills. Jack, we have come up with the system that next week on the show, we're going to get a bunch of people that have come forward and say, yes, I'll be the chosen one. You can't just automatically become a chosen one. There does have to be some level of like filtering out. They're going to come to the studio. We conclave them, put them in a room. They decide amongst themselves, like the Vatican conclave. All right. Who we all think we've got what it takes, but actually who can get the votes of the other people to really have what
0: it
2: takes?
0: Are we going
2: to
0: make it unanimous?
2: I think we have to make it unanimous. And I know the Pope only has to get about like 70% or something.
3: Still big.
2: We did look.
3: The Pope, I mean, when they do the Pope one, this is only according to the movie, they had like hundreds of cardinals voting.
2: Oh, yeah, right. I think they had like 100. I think I read somewhere that they're going to have 150 of like eligible. It's a little bit like the Actor Awards, if anyone's familiar with that. You have to be a member of the actors to vote on the Actor Awards. But they don't conclave that. You're allowed to do it from home.
3: Yeah, okay. But that would mean us flying in. If we were going to do it that big, we'd have to fly hundreds and hundreds of listeners to Melbourne.
2: Would you be willing to pay for any of that, Jack?
3: No.
2: We've established that. Yeah. So here's what we thought. Speaking of cost, and just think about how it's going to go. The conclave's next week. We were thinking... We said five initially. We were like, let's get five people to come forward from a bunch, and then amongst them, they would choose the chosen one.
0: And they will all have their own special skill that the others wouldn't know.
2: Yeah, any of those five could be the chosen one.
0: Inside the conclave, and everyone together would decide which one could be the chosen one to save this, come out, perform in front of us, and if they're successful, the segment remains.
2: Segment saved, and you're the biggest hero in the world. We're just thinking about it, like, just how it's going to play out next week. And some people say this is a cost-cutting measure, but just hear us out. Like five voices, you in there with five other people, Jack.
0: Six now. Yeah.
2: Six voices. Audio-wise, it could be a bit messy.
4: Long.
2: A lot of names for people to keep track of. So we thought, cut it down to three.
0: Yeah, that's cheap.
2: It just is easier to listen to. And if there's one thing we're about here, it's about smooth audio. Yeah. So three. Now, the chosen few will be three that go in.
3: So, Jack, have you picked... I have seen over the last few weeks hundreds of special skill entries. Wow. They came roaring back in.
2: Great.
3: I have picked a top five, and from there I've eliminated the weakest two, and now we have the strongest three of hundreds of submissions.
2: Okay, so we should say, can we hear just so we get a taste of what caliber of special skill are going into the conclave? Can we hear, and let's not call them the weakest two. Let's call, because they're the top 5%.
3: Yeah. Oh, they're not, that's not
2: weak. So they're only just missing out a podium here. What are the two skills that missed out?
3: Okay. Sam Allen, sadly, you missed out. He can do the nut bush and the Macarena at the same time.
0: Wow. I would like to see that.
2: Wowee. Now, if that guy's not the chosen one. This is big.
0: Okay, wow.
2: This is like if you're familiar with the Matrix movies, like Neo having a friend called Ian who could also do a lot of stuff, but Neo's just a bit better.
0: Yeah. Okay, and what is the other one that...
3: Then this one I got rid of because it's something that we actually wouldn't even want to test just because it would be a bit disgusting too. Mm. But Andy Rabbit put his wife up and said she can smell my poo against any other poo. And he was suggesting we do a line of different people doing poos, and she can smell which one's his.
2: It is interesting.
0: But again,
3: it's just disgusting to have to play. Yeah,
2: and exactly. I think, as we said minutes ago, our conclaves are different to the Pope's conclaves. This is another key area where you realise, there are a few differences between the two conclaves. No one's right or wrong.
3: No,
2: we just have different conclaves and different results.
3: But I don't think
2: everyone in the office squatting on a plate and then seeing if she could detect his.
3: He's
2: interesting, but it's not.
3: And I thought two airfares as well, because you have to bring Andy and his wife.
2: You could bring a little container of poo. She could bring a specimen. She could.
3: That's true. Then she could sniff it on the fly.
2: Yes, can I help you, sir? Yes, the lady in 28C is sniffing what I'm pretty sure is a jar of her husband's milk. Someone's poop, but it is labelled, and I can smell it. We could all smell it. She says it's for research because it's something about being a chosen one, but it does stink. It does stink. I'm sorry, you're on the cheapest available flight. That's true, but I don't think I should have to smell this lady's husband's poo for the whole flight.
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14: Hi there, here's Damien Carbon. A Mount Barker teenager is recovering in a Bali hospital today after being burnt in a restaurant fire. The 17-year-old suffered burns to his face and arms after flames tore through a popular Seminyak restaurant on Sunday night. Authorities believe the blaze began when flammable gas inside a party balloon exploded. WA's two remaining coal mines could be consolidated following recommendations from a task force examining the future of the industry in Collie. Collie Preston Labor MP Jody Haynes says the report has now been handed to the state government and wants a response quickly. The Mining and Energy Union says it's hopeful consolidation will happen. Premier Roger Cook agrees.
15: We've got very strong reasons to believe that consolidating the number of operators in the Collie Basin will provide a more sustainable future in relation to those coal mines as we head towards 2030.
14: And a major upgrade to Katanning Cemetery has now been completed.
16: HIT National News.
17: Hey there, I'm Lauren Howarth. Australia has recorded its first declared death from the Nepal floods that have killed more than 900 people. Michael Keats from New South Wales was travelling back from Tibet when the disaster hit. Foreign Minister Penny Wong telling Nine her thoughts are with his family and those still waiting for news.
18: We respect the rights of the families to make the statements they have, and our thoughts go out to his family and to every Australian family who is hoping that the many who are missing can be located.
17: Investigations are underway after a man was shot dead during a home invasion. Police have set up a crime scene following the incident in Sydney's southwest. Another drop in property prices. The latest from Cotality shows they've fallen for the 5th month in a row. And we could soon have the power to opt in or out of using algorithms on social media.
7: Research shows that regularly eating ultra-processed foods can increase your risk of developing type 2 diabetes by 53%. Search Diabetes Australia for more about the nation's fastest-growing chronic condition.
17: Freo coach Justin Longmuir isn't worried about their form heading into Thursday night's qualifying final against Hawthorn. The minor premiers lost two of their last three, both games in Melbourne.
12: The one we've won against Adelaide was against a team who was fighting for top four. It was a really competitive game, and I thought we played some of our better footy of the year in that game. The other two away games, we rested our captain and rested and managed four players in the last game.
17: Audio thanks to Fox Footy.
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20: Today in Bunbury, fine with a top of 17. Tonight, down to 8. And tomorrow, showers with a high of 18. 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
21: 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The Southwest Hits.
26: Good morning. Happy Tuesday, the 1st of bloody September.
27: Already?
26: We've made it.
27: How?
26: I don't know how we got here.
27: You know how we got here, Pete?
26: How?
27: One week at a time.
26: You are on fire when it comes to the
27: football week,
26: football
27: man.
26: Stuff.
27: I've really got to get in. I'm going to get my head in the game.
26: You are getting your head in the game. It is footy week. Thursday night, Optus Stadium, sold out. Cannot wait. Fremantle versus Hawks. Plenty to cover off there throughout this entire week as well. But for us, at the moment, it's also wedding you built season, Kimber.
27: Is it ever? Kaylee and Clayton are getting married on our show. Legally married on our show. This is our fourth wedding that we've done on air. And they always are absolute crackers.
26: Yeah.
27: But we need you to vote WA. You are voting on every single element of their wedding. And we are up to the hens.
26: That's right.
27: This morning.
26: Yeah, so a knitting circle, a smash room, or a cocktail party at Julio's.
27: It's tight.
26: It is very tight, isn't it?
27: And I say, we're at the point where we're having to actually count the votes.
26: Yeah.
27: Because, like, on Instagram, you can just go and do the vote. Like, there's a poll.
26: Yeah, the tally comes up really easy.
27: But we've also said that you can text us or put it on our Facebook messages. And this one is so tight, we are actually having to go through the votes.
26: It is wild, guys. Thanks for jumping on board.
27: You've got till 8 o'clock to give your vote, but there's definitely two front runners.
26: The other thing that I'm looking forward to, so after 8 o'clock, the couple joins us. You'll hear them react live when we tell them what the hens is going to be. We've got options for the Bucks coming up later on today, but also we get to spin the colour wheel because it was decided yesterday that their entire theme is going to be one colour.
27: Just one?
26: Yeah.
27: But you guys chose what colours you want to put on the wheel. And, like, poo brown.
26: Frio purple, fluoro yellow, white.
27: I hate the idea of fluoro yellow.
26: Fluoro yellow, like the real neon.
27: I hate it.
26: Fluoro yellow.
27: I feel like that is the worst colour on the wheel. I think it's worse than poo brown.
26: Really?
27: I'd rather go to their wedding in poo brown than fluoro yellow.
26: Well, we're going to have to decide, right? And it will be a proper spin. Whatever happens, happens, guys. Hey, let's get into Pop Quiz. Now, we have got one hell of a night for Pop Quiz for you this morning. One hell of a prize. It's a night stay at Crown Plaza Perth. Discover stunning Swan River views from one of Perth's premier riverside hotels. Crown Plaza Perth, located near Elizabeth Quay, Optus Stadium and Perth's top attractions. That will go to the person playing Pop Quiz with us this morning.
27: So good. 131060 if you want to play. And, you know, we always say this is a good chance to call if you've never called before.
26: Yep.
27: Mainly because, you know, the show's loose.
26: It's so loose.
27: It's loose.
26: All right, get on the phone. We'll come back and play after this.
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1: Hey, Beck, how are you?
2: Hi, how you going?
1: Tell us about your grain.
2: I can't stand barley.
1: I can't stand barley either.
2: Yeah. Oh, I think here the destination's good, but I can't stand the grain.
1: No. Right. It makes me feel really sick.
3: Does it really?
1: It really does.
3: I really like barley.
1: Oh. Yeah. Apparently you're getting grain from around the wheat belt.
2: Oh, yeah, we get it from a few places. We get it from like Doodlekine and then Killabarron.
3: Sorry, hang on a sec. Did you say Doodlekine?
2: Oh, sorry, Doodlekine. I better pronounce that properly.
3: No, it's fine if that's the way it's pronounced. It's just I've never heard of that place before and I immediately love it.
2: we call it Doodly.
1: We're still trying to get Pete just beyond the planet of Uranus. So if, like, you know what I mean?
2: My 15-year-old won't call it that anymore. It's Uranus.
1: Oh, good. Uranus.
3: That's great.
1: Which just sounds like a bladder issue, doesn't it?
2: I know.
1: All right. Well, Doodlekine, this one goes out to you. 220 kilometres east of Perth.
2: Yeah.
1: Nice.
3: All right. We're going to play around a pop quiz, Beck. You're going to take on Kimber today. Your names, your buzzers. Lego. Right. Question number one. Very good friend of the show, Miley Cyrus, because we catch up with her every second week, has a new name. What is it? Is it A, Miley Montana, B, Hannah Cyrus, or C, Miley? No last name, just like Madonna.
1: Kimber.
3: Yes, Kimber.
1: It's got to be C.
3: That is correct. It is C.
1: I think she's trying to forget.
2: Hey,
1: it
2: makes it easier.
1: The Hannah days.
3: Yeah, well, no, she's dropped the name Cyrus.
1: She is the only Miley, really, isn't she?
3: I mean, when you think about it, yes. Yeah, you're exactly right. Question number two. It's star of The Greatest Showman, Zendaya's birthday. Speaking of people with one name. Closest to the pin, what year was she born?
2: Beck.
3: Yes, Beck.
2: 2006.
3: That'd make her 20. She'd be 20 years old. Kimber, would you like to have a run at it?
1: 2000? I have no idea. I'm not going to lie to you. I know that Zendaya is a really big deal, but absolutely no image comes to my head when people say who she is. I have no clue.
3: Really?
1: Nothing
3: she's
1: comes.
3: She's been in so
1: nothing comes
3: much.
1: To my head.
3: Yeah, okay.
1: I know she's a big deal.
2: My daughter's age and I'm still stuffed up.
3: Yeah, right, Beck. Well, Kimber got that one because she turns 30 today. She was born in 1996.
2: Oh, she's looking great.
3: Yeah, she's looking great.
1: Okay. Yep, I know who she is.
3: Did you mean that as in, like, she's looking great for 30 years old?
2: Like, seriously, I thought she was, like, possibly 19, 20. So, yeah, she's looking fantastic.
1: her films as a leading actress, they say she's grossed over $9.8 billion worldwide.
3: She's been in biggest box office hits, all the Spider-Man movies, June.
1: Okay, but you see where we've gone wrong here for me, right?
3: Yeah, you know, I get it, yeah.
1: Like, you can be that big a deal and I still don't get it.
3: Of course. Okay, question number three. To split you two, what is it? This is a cute one. What is a group of butterflies called? Is it a pandemonium, a flamboyance, or a kaleidoscope?
2: Beck.
3: Yes, Beck.
2: Flamboyance.
3: That is incorrect.
1: Is it a kaleidoscope?
3: It is a kaleidoscope.
1: They're all beautiful answers, though.
3: They are.
1: They were very nicely created.
3: Well, when you think about it, right? Like, it really gives you a good picture of just a whole ton of butterflies shooting off into the air, right?
1: Yeah. That's cute.
3: A kaleidoscope. Love it. Hey, Beck, we are sending you off with a hell of a prize this morning, a night stay at Crown Plaza Perth, all right?
2: Oh, my gosh.
1: I know, just like that, Beck. See, all that's those crazy. People who were thinking they'll never call our show, they just don't know, they're too shy or whatever. Now, yep. Now what are they thinking?
3: Exactly. Right, that's yours, mate. Enjoy that. You have a good day.
2: Thank you, you too.
3: See you, Beck.
0: This is the Pete and Kimber Show. 10 delicious new drinks just landed at McCafe. 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

0: It's the Backstreet Boys. 20 past 6 on the Pete and Kimber Show. Good morning. Thank you for spending your morning with us. Alpha Bucks for $10,000 will be coming your way at 7 o'clock this morning. All right. Surprise, choose your own adventure time. Let's go. No. We have two adventures.
1: It's not a choose.
0: Yes.
1: It's not, Pete.
0: We're doing a choose your own adventure.
1: It is not a choose your own adventure.
0: But this...
1: We're definitely not going to go with that story.
0: Why?
1: We can't...
0: This is not... It's
1: okay.
0: Not...
1: Well, look,
0: we've
1: okay,
0: been there
1: stop
0: before.
1: It. I've got tears.
0: Producer Ringo's got tears. He's doing the double fist pump.
1: Producer Ringo... No, look.
0: Do you want that story?
2: Option B, please. Option B.
1: Okay, so we just briefly talked off air about...
0: Something purple or something blue.
1: That's excellent.
2: Something pink.
1: That is excellent.
0: Thank you very much.
1: Something purple or something blue. We were going to talk about all the footy fever stuff that's going on in particularly in Fremantle at the moment, where everyone's like getting excited about the Dockers, or the story that we saw online of a supermarket worker who has lost her job after filming an adult film in the freezer section of a supermarket that she works at. And she's now lost her job.
0: Oh, well, you've given away the ending. So
1: Well, they isolated exactly what supermarket it was through the video footage she's posted online.
0: Really?
1: And therefore, she's no longer working
0: there. You know, there's been so many times where I've rocked up to go and pick up my Woolies order, for example, and they take forever. And now
1: I
0: know why. I
1: didn't say it was Woolies. Okay, I left the supermarket chain completely out of the story.
0: God, you look a little sweaty. What's going on? What's going on in there?
1: What has the world come to?
0: It's pretty wild.
1: Anyway, let's talk Fremantle. Let's talk footy, because there's a lot going on in Fremantle.
0: This is one of the only times in my life that I have not wanted to talk Fremantle.
1: No, okay, so the streets of Frio are like, they've just put all these banners around. There's purple gear everywhere. Like the iconic spots like Cully's, for example, they're baking Docker pies. Centuro's are doing those purple chocolate, like purple donuts with the chocolate dipping sauce.
0: Yes. I hope, I'm pretty sure they did this last year, but Benny's Bar and Cafe on the Cappuccino Strip there. Purple cocktails, a purple curry. Purple themed coffee called a Docuccino.
1: And a Friottino. Friottini.
0: Friottini. Yeah. I think they did that last year when Fremantle took on Gold Coast in the final series.
1: I love it. It must feel really exciting in Fremantle at the moment.
0: It is so exciting. Because the entire Chamber of Commerce has gotten involved and they're doing this Purple Frio Showdown, right? So they launched this competition for all of the venues there to get as wild about Fremantle as you possibly can. There's a $1,000 cash prize, right? Signed Dockers jersey. There's other bits and pieces up for grabs. And so they're really pushing it hard. Because Fremantle being the heart and soul of the club, obviously, right? But Fremantle's going to be such a vibe. Even if Fremantle make it to the grand final this year, and I want to go over, but I've also had these thoughts of, like, do I want to be in Melbourne at the MCG, or do I want to be at Fremantle in Heartland like it was in 2013, where the main strip was just shoulder-to-shoulder people?
1: It'd be crazy.
0: It would be absolutely nuts. There's even this, I don't know if you've seen the story of, and forgive me because I forget his name, the name of the store, but there's a place that does cannoli in Fremantle.
1: Oh, yes.
0: He's a little old dude and he's cute
1: as
0: hell.
1: How dare you? It's the one store I care about, mate.
0: What is it?
1: I don't know, but I want cannolis.
0: Right, okay, right.
1: And he deserves our respect.
0: He does purple cannoli, purple cream for the Fremantle Dockers. It is the most amazing thing.
1: The only people that don't want to be in Frio at the moment, I think, are the players.
0: Yeah, right.
1: It must
0: you wouldn't be able to move.
1: Yeah. You want to go get a couple of bananas and...
0: A couple of bananas, you nip up to Woolies and go and see your mate.
1: Go and get some frozen chips.
0: Well, sorry, they're busy.
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4: Hi there, it's Damien Carbon. There's been a sharp slowdown in house values across regional WA. Tim Lawless from Cotality says the median average has dropped since the federal government's tax changes kicked in.
5: Markets like the Margaret River, Busselton, have seen a 0.8% drop in values over the month. Albany was down 0.2%.
4: While dwelling values in Bunbury have dropped 0.3% in August. The Insurance Council of Australia says the cost to rebuild homes after extreme weather is soaring, outpacing inflation. Essential materials like roof tiles and copper piping have seen sharp price increases, which is pushing up insurance premiums in areas like Albany. It's seen average construction costs increase by more than 40% in half a decade. And Albany locals are being urged to shine a light on the people making a difference in the community. Nominations are open from today for the Community Citizen of the Year Awards, with categories including seniors and community groups.
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6: Hey there, I'm Lauren Howarth. An Australian man has sadly been declared dead in the Nepal flood disaster. The family of Michael Keats describing his loss as heartbreaking and overwhelming. More than 40 other Aussies are still missing, with urgent work underway to confirm their welfare. Property prices across the country have fallen for the fifth month in a row. The median value now sitting at 3.6% below March's record high. New data from Cotality also shows the housing downturn has accelerated. Qantas ground workers have voted to go on strike over pay and work conditions. No date has yet been set for the industrial action. And we're being encouraged to go bold with our hair this September for the annual Brave Shave campaign to raise funds for life-saving cancer research. More than 2 in 5 Aussies are expected to be diagnosed with cancer by the age of 85.
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6: Former Adelaide board member Mark Prosciutto is hosing down reports Matthew Nix's job is on the line in Saturday night's elimination final. He's responded to a report on Seven's The Agenda Setters overnight.
7: Someone who's got something to do with Adelaide that's not involved in the football club that might have an opinion, but I don't believe that anyone involved in the Adelaide Football Club would say that. But I do highly respect Tom Morris. He does his homework.
6: And Fremantle's yet to approach the AFL about a possible wharfie time during the grand final, should they make it.
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1: This is Heat Weather.
8: Today in Bunbury, fine with a top of 17. Tonight, down to 8. And tomorrow, showers with a high of 18. Your music sorted with a curated playlist for every mood. 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
12: So in, about a month and a half, not even, Telethon will be upon us. Telethon weekend will be here.
13: Oh, this is so good. Do you know, because when we talk to so many celebrities on our show and they all talk about coming over for Telethon and how much they look forward to it, because they just can't recreate this on the East Coast.
12: Yeah, it's so different.
13: It's the heart of WA and the soul of WA is unique to the country.
12: And they know it as well. Like, yeah. Whenever we talk to them about it, they're like, we just don't we don't quite understand how WA has created this incredible thing for these kids, right? And every year, we get the Telethon kids, the ones that represented Telethon every year. And we've had a chance to meet the Telethon kids, and they are so beautiful.
13: They're so sweet.
12: We're going to bring you a little bit of our chat with one of them by the name of Aiden. The things that they're going through and yet the joy that they exude through their life every single day.
13: He is a big ball of energy.
12: He is. You'll hear more from him in minutes. Stay with us.
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0: G-Flip, Bet on Fire, 6:37, good morning, you are home on the Pete and Kimber Show through Perth and around WA. Alpha Bucks for $10,000 at 7 this morning. So much you could do with that cash, and you might even want to send some telethons way. The telethon weekend will take place Saturday, October 17, and Sunday, October 18. It's going to be another massive year. Hopefully records will be broken, and we've been meeting the telethon kids for 2026.
1: How exciting this is. And the telethon kids had very special people come out and actually announce it in front of all their friends so that they were just championed by everyone around them. It's gorgeous.
0: Now, here's what I want you to do, right? So we're going to play you a little bit of our chat with Aiden. He is one of the telethon kids, born at just 31 weeks. He spent the first 14 months of his life in hospital. And today he lives with an extremely rare genetic condition called congenital central hyperventilation syndrome, which basically means his brain doesn't always tell his body to breathe, particularly when he's asleep. So he has a ventilator poking out of his neck.
1: And sometimes that's how he describes it. And he says sometimes his brain doesn't even tell him to swallow. So he really needs this equipment, and it doesn't stop him though, does it?
0: Absolutely not. Whatever's going on in your life, take a listen to this kid, because he's going to fill you full of energy and joy today. Have a listen to this.
2: I'm a little telephone star. Yay! I'm 9 years old and have a rare condition with a very, very long name. Sometimes my brain forgets to tell me to breathe, but it doesn't stop me. I'm the team manager of my footy team. I can't wait to be one of the little telephone stars.

0: you can hear, Aiden is with us in the studio right now. We know that's your favourite song, isn't it?
1: Yeah, it's by American Authors.
2: Aiden, it's such a pleasure to have you in here, and we're so happy you're a telethon kid. Have you been pretty excited about it?
1: Yeah.
2: I saw the video of Adrian Barrich turning up to your footy team, and your team went wild.
1: Yeah. Some of them were the craziest people in the world.
2: Well, they're very excited. They want to champion you. They're very excited that you're going to be such a big part of telethon and do such a good job to help sick kids and help fundraise. So I think you're going to be the right man for the job.
1: Yeah.
0: Now, we know you're being a big football star. We also know you crossed paths with Mason Cox earlier today, who was in the studio hanging out with us, and you sung him the Fremantle team song. Is that right?
1: Yes.
0: Are you excited about the finals?
1: Oh, yes. I'm very, very excited. I have a question.
2: Yeah. Oh, okay.
1: What challenge are you going to do to raise money?
0: Ooh.
2: This is, you're right, because telethon weekend is absolutely jam-packed with challenges, isn't it, for everyone to try and raise money. You know, last year, Aiden, Pete and I did a pie-eating competition.
0: We did do a pie-eating competition.
2: We ate pies as fast as we could.
1: Wait.
0: What?
1: So, I want to tell you the milestone that we want to reach.
2: Yeah.
1: For this year, we really want to reach a milestone of a drum roll,
0: please. Drum roll.
2: You've got it.
1: $100 million.
0: $100 million?
1: Yes.
0: Wow, we can do that. Now, can you tell WA a message, right, of how they could help reach that milestone? How do you think they can do it?
1: If some people are broke, they might reach a limit of over $10.
0: Right, yes.
1: We need to reach as much as they want to.
2: We can't wait to see you at telethon weekend.
1: I want to sing the Fremantle song for you.
0: Oh, please, can you do it, please? Can you please sing the Fremantle song? The floor is yours, Aiden. Go for it.
1: Fremantle, way to go. Get your heart some down below. Fremantle, way to go. We are the Fremantle Dockers. Fremantle, way to go. Get your heart some down below. Fremantle, way to go. We are the Fremantle Dockers.
0: Woo! So there we go. That was little Aiden, one of the telethon kids for this year. What a bundle of joy and energy that kid is.
2: They're so amazing. Like, they're going through some of the biggest struggles that many of us are fortunate enough to never have to go through. And they just always bring this positive energy and a better outlook than we can imagine. It puts things in perspective.
0: Certainly does. And Telethon Weekend, of course, coming up next month, Saturday, October 17 and Sunday, October 18.
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0: plate, and you are voting on all of the major elements of their wedding at the moment. And yesterday, we revealed to the couple live on the air, alongside Mason Cox from the Fremantle Dockers, what the hen's night options are.
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2: WA doing an amazing job voting on all the elements of Clayton and Kaylee's legal on-air wedding that is going to happen in just a couple of weeks.
3: A couple of weeks, it'll be done.
2: It is not far away. We've locked in the venue, WA. You've locked in the theme. We now know it's one colour, and we're going to find out tomorrow what colour it is.
3: Yes.
2: You've locked in the jeweller's rings from Soklitch & Co. So they've had some nice things.
0: Yeah, really nice things.
4: Way too nice.
0: Way too nice.
4: Way too nice for this.
2: Mason Cox is...
4: Sorry, they're on the phone again, aren't they?
2: Yes.
0: They are,
2: yeah.
0: They are on the phone again.
4: Sorry, guys.
2: Hi, Kaylee. Hi, Clayton.
5: Hey, guys.
6: Yeah, thanks, good. Mason.
2: I don't think you mind that Mason's throwing you under the bus. I'm in agreement with him. I feel like let's go for it.
3: Yeah, why not?
0: Yeah. Yeah, no.
6: It is time.
0: We're for it.
2: It's time.
0: Guys, I could imagine you may have heard some of the colours that were thrown onto the wheel. Baby poo browns on there, purples on there. Fluoro yellow. Camouflage made it. Anything that you're going to be voting on yourselves?
6: Definitely purple.
7: Camo sounds fun.
6: Right. Yeah.
7: Camo sounds fun, but yeah, yep. I'm going to stick with my gun. Purple.
2: Yeah, okay.
0: Wow. So tomorrow we spin the wheel. We're going to find out. All right?
2: Yeah.
0: Yes. Right now, though, we're going to tell you the category is hens voting for the next 24 Ooh. Hours. So, Kaylee, your hens night, these are your options.
4: Yes, I'm interested. Yep. Go ahead. How many are attending?
2: Well, age group? I mean, do you know, last year people voted on the hens and the bucks night, and Pete and I ended up swapping, and Pete ended up taking the bucks to pole dancing.
0: That's right, yeah.
2: And we went go-kart racing.
0: And guess what? I'm an extraordinary pole dancer.
4: Wow.
0: Yes. I'll get around a pole. Yeah,
4: he's
0: not very good.
2: He's got some good core. Okay, well.
7: I don't want to see.
2: here are the hen's night options that we need you to vote on, WA. The first could be a cocktail party at Julio's. If you
7: like me,
2: I mean, it's in the private dining room. So no one else will see what's going on.
0: Yeah.
2: I'm just saying you can probably expect your standard paraphernalia straws and all of the things that go with it. Ice blocks in the shape of and whatever you need. Maybe a pin the tail on the Clayton. You won't know because we're in a private room.
6: Yeah.
0: Is there a lot to pin on there, Kaylee, or...? it's a good spot, like heart of West Perth. You know, these elegant events that you can have there. It's such a beautifully restored heritage building.
2: Well, we've been there before. It's an Italian restaurant. So that means we would also get great food as well as our cocktails.
0: Yeah.
2: That's pretty amazing. But the other option, of course, you could have your hen's night in a smash room.
4: Oh, like breaking things.
2: Breaking things.
4: That could have got real weird.
2: Just going in with going in with baseball bats and smashing some things up in a smash room. And your third option is a knitting circle. Us girls will just sit around and we'll knit, maybe a bit of crochet. We'll tell a few stories.
0: Talk about your feelings.
2: We'll giggle a little bit. Talk about your hopes for the future, Kaylee.
0: Yeah.
4: Can it be at my house?
0: It can be at your house if you like.
2: Yeah, you need some doilies for your place?
4: I'm more of a one-on-one kind of guy.
2: Kaylee, any preferences in your hen's night here?
6: Oh, look, knitting sounds lovely.
2: Mm-hmm.
6: I'd say it's one of my skills. I need the smash room.
0: Smash room.
6: Yeah.
0: And she wasn't the only one. The text messages, the DMs, the people telling us through voting on our socials. It is close this one.
2: Voting shuts in one more hour, okay? It shuts at 8, and we are at the point where we are counting every single vote, because on Instagram you can just go to the poll, but on our text messages and on our Facebook comments, the two of these options are so tight. Like
0: it is
2: actually
0: incredible.
2: Going down to a proper count.
0: So we revealed to the couple live after eight the hens option. Then the exciting thing as well is we're going to spin the colour wheel. So, WA, you've chosen that their theme for the wedding is going to be everybody in one colour. All right? Poo brown, Frio purple, fluoro yellow, white and green camo are all on the wheel. We're going to spin it with the couple and choose a colour after 8 o'clock.
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9: Good morning. Taking a first check of the roads and it's looking great out there. No major holdups to slow you down. But keep in mind, roadworks are starting up today on Southwestern Highway between Reserve Street and Marmion Street in Donnybrook. Lane closures and speed reductions will be in place, so plan ahead to avoid delays. 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Julia here. More traffic in 30 minutes on the Southwest Hit.
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13: Hi there, here's Damien Carbon. A 17-year-old from Mount Barker is in a Bali hospital this morning with burns to his face and arms after a restaurant erupted in flames. He was among diners caught up in the blaze at a popular Seminyak venue on Sunday night. Indonesian authorities believe a party balloon exploded, triggering the fire. Regional WA students and teachers could face another summer in sweltering classrooms. State Opposition's Liam Stalteri revealing just five of 45 schools have had air conditioning upgrades completed under the state government's Cool the Schools program.
24: Well, sadly, as spring is here and summer approaches, far too many schools, especially in the hot parts of country WA, are at risk of sweltering through another hot summer. The Cook Labor government has gone slow on aircon upgrades across our schools for years now.
13: And the Nationals here in WA are wanting Canberra to fix the Working Holiday Maker Visa program as WA farmers struggle to find workers.
25: Hit National News.
26: Good morning, I'm Matthew Layton. The Australian government says it has not officially confirmed the death of Michael Keats in Nepal. The 37-year-old from New South Wales has been declared dead by his partner online, with loved ones describing the news as heartbreaking.
27: The Australian government has not yet received official confirmation of Mr. Keats' passing. He does remain unaccounted for in terms of the information we have. We respect the rights of the families to make the statements they have.
26: Foreign Minister Penny Wong on Nine there. The housing downturn is spreading, with prices falling for a fifth straight month. Fatality says 93% of capital city suburbs lost value in August, while Sydney led the slide, down 1.4%. A toddler has been reunited with his parents more than 5 hours after he was found alone by a roadside in Sydney South. And music great Lionel Richie has reportedly been admitted to intensive care after a health scare on stage.
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26: Adelaide great Mark Ricciuto isn't buying suggestions. Matthew Nicks could be gone if the Crows lose to the Bulldogs on Saturday. Bruce stresses he's no longer involved in club decisions but has backed the coach to stay.
29: I am not officially involved in the club anymore. I want to get that very, very clear. And I also respect Tom Morris a lot, but I would be very, very surprised if anyone at the Adelaide Football Club said that.
26: And Lionel Messi has retired from international football, ending a 207-game Argentina career, crowned by the 2022 World Cup.
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32: Today in Bunbury, fine with a top of 17, tonight down to 8, and tomorrow showers with a high of 18. 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
2: 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G'day, Carly.
36: Good morning.
2: $10,000. What's wrong with your backyard?
36: Oh, look, it's a bit crap. But
0: what's a bit crap? Is it overgrown? Does it need a renovation?
36: You should see the rage gardening that I have been doing. I broke my sack of tears. It's all happening out there. Oh. So a bit of help would be great.
2: Yeah, let's rip it all out and start again.
0: I'd love to do that. All right, Carly. Let's go. 30 seconds, 10 questions. Pass if you don't know an answer. We'll come back around to it. Your time will start after Kimber asks you the first question. Your letter is D for Delta. D for Delta. Carly, good luck.
36: Let's do it.
2: Okay, Carly. Question number one. Name an animal.
36: Dingo.
2: A colour.
36: Dark brown.
2: A body part.
36: Deltoid.
2: An AFL team.
36: Dockers.
2: A movie.
36: Pass.
2: An adverb.
36: Doing.
2: A fruit.
36: Dragon fruit.
2: A country.
36: Denmark.
2: A WA country town.
36: Pass.
2: An acronym.
0: Carly.
2: Oh, sorry, Carly, not today. You're going to get a really mint sticker, though. It is a great sticker.
0: Yeah,
2: it
0: phenomenal.
2: Says, I played Alpha Bucks. And you're part of a rare club, you know. We only take two people a day.
0: Yeah.
36: Wow. Thank you so much.
2: Sorry, Carly, try again.
36: I will.
0: All right, bye. We'll be back with Alpha Bucks for $10,000 at 8 o'clock this morning.
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0: Pete and Kimber show. Good morning. Bruno Mars tickets. Bruno Mars tickets. This is going to be the biggest concert of the year next year.
1: It'll be without huge. A doubt, and right? Let me tell you, if you get to go to this gig, I mean, right now we're giving away the only tickets. They haven't even gone on sale yet, have they? I think we're it. No, this is where you get them.
0: For the time being, we're it. And then when they do go on sale, you'll have to go into the pool with everybody else trying to snatch them.
1: And make sure you get there early too if you do get tickets, because Anderson .Paak is rad.
0: That's right. He's touring with Bruno, yeah.
1: So rad.
0: So make sure you keep on listening. Get your chance at tickets very, very soon. But while we're on that bus, let's get on this one. Entwined in the Swan Valley returns this spring from October 5 to 18. There's an event or experience for every taste. We cannot wait for this. Kimber's Uncorked Choir is happening.
1: Well, you know, the only issue with going out to Entwined in the Swan Valley is that you have to organise your own public transport or organise some way, because obviously you want to hit the wineries.
0: Oh, of course.
1: Have a little tipple here and there. And so I was like, what if we just took everyone on a bus and we just had, like, sing-alongs on the bus and some good times, get some food.
0: Cheeky
1: some,
0: vino here
1: some
0: or
1: vino,
0: there.
1: Get back on the bus, yep. Go somewhere else. It's going to be so much fun.
0: I love it. Now, you can go to peteandkimber.com.au to win yourself tickets, right? You can go and register. But let's give some away, okay? Just a couple of tickets here away onto the bus. This is a very exclusive bus.
1: But people have been registering online, Pete.
0: Yeah, you know, let's just go. Let's just go. Let's get a couple on the... But here's the thing, right? This is a very exclusive bus. There's just a few seats, so I want reasons why. I want to know why you want to get on the bus.
1: Why do you want to be on my drinking bus?
0: I need good, solid, I want to be on Kimber's drinking bus reasons. For Kimber's Uncorked Choir. Trust me, I was going to go with a Perth's Got Talent at some point. Oh, like, that was going to happen. So this is, I'm making it easy.
1: I think this is a lovely way of doing it, Pete.
0: Right.
1: If people are prepared to call up and say why they want to join my Uncorked Choir for the day.
0: So 131060 is the number. We need your best, most creative reasons. We're going to come back in minutes.
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0: CC Peniston. I said Peniston at 7:20 on the Pete and Kimber Show. Good morning. Thanks for spending your morning with us. Bruno Mars tickets very soon, but right now we want to get you along to Kimber's Uncorked Choir. We've got seats on the bus. You can register at peteandkimber.com.au to win tickets. We thought, why not? Let's just get some people on the bus right now.
1: I mean, honestly, who wants to come day drinking with me on a bus and do some singing and just go to wineries and eat food? I mean, why would you?
0: Why would you? Who even needs a reason for something like that? But I do need reasons because it's very exclusive seats on the bus. Kristen, why do you want to come?
2: Hey, guys.
1: Hi, Kristen.
2: Kimber, I want to be on the bus. Sauv Blanc runs through my veins.
1: Oh, great. We don't even need to stop at a winery. We'll just distill it straight from you.
2: I'd love to meet some fun-loving people that are just up for a good time.
1: Yeah, love that.
0: Sauv Blanc runs through my veins. Nice. Is strong. That is strong.
1: Okay.
0: Kathy, what about you? Why do you want to be on the bus?
3: I can't believe I got through. I'm a new listener. I've just changed stations in the last 2 or 3 weeks.
1: Oh, good on you, Kathy.
0: That's good by you, Kathy.
1: And you stayed here. That's such good news.
3: My car broke down yesterday on Great Eastern Highway.
1: Oh.
3: And on peak hour. So I need some good news.
0: Yeah, okay.
1: Oh, that is rough.
0: All right.
1: I mean, that's great. Like, trying to introduce Kathy to our show by bringing her along to a pretty unhinged day on a bus.
0: Yeah, that's a good introduction.
1: It's pretty lovely.
0: It's a very good intro. Okay, thank you, Kathy. Jody, what's your reason?
4: I'm an overstimulated mum and I want to be overstimulated by singing on a bus.
1: Jody, what do you like at singing?
4: Terrible.
1: Oh, great.
4: But I'll give it a good go.
1: What would be your karaoke jam?
4: Oh, my God. Probably something by Bon Jovi. I'm a bit of a bogan at heart.
0: Always, yeah. That's good stuff by you, Jody. That
1: I love
0: is
1: this.
0: Very
1: it could be
0: stuff.
1: A really mixed bag on the day, too, because we don't know the music list I haven't put together yet.
0: Right. So one seat on the bus. So I'm going to...
1: Oh, this is so tough.
0: We've got to choose
1: they
0: by...
1: They're all so lovely.
0: The epic vibes of... I mean, Sauv Blanc runs through the veins. That's strong. That is very strong.
1: And Kristen also came in with big vibes.
0: Yes.
1: But also, like, Kathy's new, mate. This is the best way that we can introduce Kathy to our show.
0: That's 100% right. I mean,
1: right.
0: I can't. Yep. And overstimulation as a mum is very topical at the moment.
1: Jodie needs a break.
0: Yes, Jodie needs a big break.
1: She thinks, what else can I do on a Thursday other than get to a winery and just do some singing on a bus?
0: Each one gets a guest. I mean,
1: I don't want to pick. I don't want to just pick one.
0: What do you mean?
1: I don't.
0: Do you want to give all three of them tickets?
1: Is there room on the bus?
0: There's room on the bus.
1: It's
0: your bus, mate. If you want all of them to come, because you
1: but
0: think
1: we were,
0: there's
1: we were doing these online registrations and.
0: Well, there's still plenty of seats for online registrations.
1: I want to give them. I want all of them to come.
0: Are you serious?
1: I want Kristen, Kathy, and Jody on the bus.
0: Okay, they're all coming on the bus.
1: Yeah, girls, you're coming on the bus.
0: Kristen, you're going to come on the bus. Kathy's on the bus. Jody's on the bus.
1: Woo!
0: All right.
1: Rock and roll.
0: Good on you, mate. It's great. Okay, there you go. So I think that leaves us 2 seats left, one for you, one for me, and that's it. That's
1: how
0: the
1: many
0: bus.
1: Can we fit on the bus if I do one like Priscilla, Queen of the Desert style? Like, how many can we get on the roof?
0: Well, I don't know. What are the safety things that we have to sort out and manage with that?
1: Mate, if they can get Guy Pearce and those guys to do it, like,
0: that's true.
1: It's fine.
0: That's very true. I'm sure we'll have more seats to give away on Kimber's Uncorked Choir bus. But if you want to win them another way, peteandkimber.com.au to score yourself some tickets.
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8: Keep in mind, roadworks are starting up today on Southwestern Highway between Reserve Street and Marmion Street in Donnybrook, so plan ahead to avoid delays. Meanwhile, around town, traffic is starting to build. Robertson Drive at Picton Road in Glen Iris and Blair Street at Sandridge Road, South Bunbury. 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
0: Hi there, here's Damien Carbon. The Premier has hit back at claims by WA's new One Nation member that the party will beat Labor at the next state election. As counting continues in Secret Harbour, Luke Hurtigan has already been named the winner and says his party will win in 2029. Roger Cook's not impressed.
27: Oh, look, that's the sort of arrogance which trips you up in this game. You know, hubris is usually served up with a double helping of humble pie when you go around with that sort of attitude. We're not taking that attitude. We've never have, and we continue to make sure we treat the community and the electorate with respect.
0: September means blue swimmer crabs will begin their spawning, with fishers warned not to catch any. Spawning until November, the season plays an important role in letting stocks replenish. DeepBird's Sarah Monahan says fishers need to steer clear of the crabs for spawning so they can later enjoy blue swimming crab fishing opportunities. And Cinefest Oz continues today in Busselton with the film prize competition with Sweet Milk Lake.
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28: Good morning, it's Matthew Layton with you. The federal government holds grave concerns for 43 Australians still missing after devastating floods in Nepal and Tibet. The partner of Michael Keats has announced his death online, although Canberra says it has no official confirmation. More Australian aid is arriving today. Police believe a man shot dead during a home invasion was targeted, with multiple attackers now being sought in Sydney's southwest. Home values are still heading south, with the national market dropping 0.9% in August. Cotality says Sydney was hit hardest, falling 1.4%, while 93% of capital city suburbs went backwards. Qantas ground crews have backed industrial action over pay and conditions, with the airline and transport workers union heading back to the Fair Work Commission this month to try to avoid strikes. And the US Supreme Court has cleared Donald Trump's $558 million White House ballroom to keep being built, while its legality is fought in lower courts.
29: Did you know that diabetes is
1: is Australia's fastest growing chronic condition. Over 300 Australians are diagnosed with the condition every day. Search Diabetes Australia to find out more.
28: Manus Labuschagne has been dumped from Australia's ODI squad for this month's Africa tour. The 32-year-old misses the Zimbabwe and South Africa series, with Ollie Peake and Joel Davies holding their spots. Pat Cummins and Mitchell Starc will join the squad for the South Africa leg. Geelong could get a huge finals boost with Max Holmes pushing for a shock return. Midfielder is racing the clock to face Carlton on Friday after a syndesmosis injury and fractured ankle. And Lionel Messi has retired from Argentina effective immediately.
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23: This is Heat Weather.
2: Today in Bunbury, fine with a top of 17, tonight down to 8, and tomorrow showers with a high of 18. 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
0: Make no mistake, this will be the biggest concert of 2027. Bruno Mars, the Romantic Tour, Optus Stadium, Saturday, Feb 13 next year. 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
7: Optus Stadium, absolutely massive, huge gigs. When you get massive fans like that all in one space, it feels brilliant.
0: Oh, he's going to blow the roof off that thing.
7: Okay, well, what we're going to do, we want to give you these tickets, 13, 10, 60. 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And then we'll see how we go.
0: All right, we'll come back and we will take your calls in minutes. Stay right there.
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0: The hottest tickets in town, no doubt. Bruno Mars and the Romantic Tour, Optus Stadium in February next year. You know, this is going to be one of those where people will be talking about how long they waited in line for tickets.
3: It's like going online to be absolutely whatnot. Huge. And right now, tickets aren't even on sale and we're giving you this opportunity.
0: Right. Chris, are you there? Good morning.
4: I am. Good morning.
3: Hey. Chris, there's a lot riding on this, you know, because... We want to give you tickets to the gig, but also, if you win them, you will go into the draw for the Perth City Staycation on the night of the concert, which
4: that
3: is
4: would be fabulous.
3: Extra special.
0: All right, mate, yes. So here's what we're going to do, right? You've got to choose Bruno or Mars first. Now, what you choose will dictate how these questions go for everybody in case you don't get the answer right. But we need to hear whether you want a Bruno question or a Mars question.
4: I'm going to go a Mars question, please.
0: Mars question.
3: This is risky, Chris. I don't know if you heard yesterday. We did some Mars planet questions and yikes.
0: They did not go well.
4: Well, I know.
3: It went well for the fifth person in line, yeah, for sure.
0: Spell Mars. All right.
3: Okay.
0: Chris.
4: Yes.
0: Your question is, and you only have a few seconds to answer, please.
4: Yep.
0: Is Mars closer to the sun or Earth? Three, two.
4: The sun.
0: Excuse me? The sun?
4: The sun.
0: No! Chris! Oh, that hurts. That one hurts.
3: Science teachers all over WA are going, we need to knuckle down on the planets, yeah, guys. It's not enough info out there. Okay. Hi, Jess. You're next in line.
5: Good morning, guys.
3: Jess, you also get a Mars planet question because we've got to stay with the theme. Is Mars a planet or a star?
5: It's a planet.
0: It is a planet.
3: Oh yes,
0: Jess! Oh, it's so good to just get through two. Oh, wow.
3: Jess, are you a Bruno Mars fan?
5: I am 100%. I love Bruno.
3: Would you have chosen Bruno? We're wondering why everyone's so scared to answer Bruno questions.
5: I would definitely have gone with Bruno.
0: Right. Yeah. Jess, this is going to be the concert of a lifetime. Like, honestly, and you've got tickets. Mate, the going into the draw for a Perth City Staycation for the night of the concert as well is absolutely massive. So good luck.
5: A bit of cream on the top.
0: Good luck, Jess. No.
5: Thank you, guys.
0: Good on you, mate. We'll do this again at this time tomorrow. One of the world's great entertainers is back. Bruno Mars brings the Romantic Tour to Australia February and March 2027 with guests Tyler and Anderson .Paak. Tickets will go on sale from tomorrow.
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0: 7:51. Good morning. You are home on the Pete and Kimber Show with Alpha Bucks for 10 grand just minutes away.
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2: Hey, producer Ringo.
3: Oh, it's Yay or Nay time. You know it. You love it.
2: Right, we really do.
3: You do.
2: We do.
3: We have fun.
0: Yes.
3: Now, this is where I give you two topics and you guys have to give me some opinions.
0: Okay.
3: Okay. So the first one is running marathons.
1: 3, 2, 1.
2: Nay.
0: Yay.
2: What?
0: Well,
2: if as long as it's not us.
0: No, I'm in a really weird headspace at the moment.
3: Mm-hmm.
0: I don't know if like there's something in the air or it's because I turned 40. I don't know what it is, but I just there's a place on Scarborough Beach Road in Aussie Park, and it's like a running store, and I drive past it on the way home.
2: Right.
0: And there's just been a couple of times where I've started to get a bit of an itch of like, I might go in and take a look.
2: You know what,
0: I
2: mean? What are you expecting to find?
0: I mean, running stuff.
2: I feel like it's a given.
0: I've even started with questions in my head, like, and scary questions too. Like, if I was going to start running and I've never run before, how should I start? Like those sorts of questions.
3: One foot in front of the other.
0: It's really weird. It's weird.
2: Well, I just feel like you, given that you're saying I'm feeling 40 and I don't know if I should. Like, it doesn't seem like the time that starting running is the best idea.
3: Yeah,
2: like, that's
3: when
2: all my limbs and all my just going, what?
0: You think I should just stick with smoking meats? Oh, my God. I'm past the running
3: thing
0: now.
3: Well, in a meeting the other day, you said you would run the half marathon for HBF Run for a reason, did you not?
0: I didn't say that. I heard it. I was there. On an audio recording, I didn't say it. All right.
3: You 100% said that. We're going to hold you to that. But the Sydney Marathon was on over the weekend, and the organisers showed off their brand new medal. But on it, so it's supposed to be a journey through Sydney of all the places you'll run by, except somebody did some AI dodginess, and instead of the Allianz Stadium in Moore Park, it's the Allianz Stadium in Munich, Germany.
2: It's a totally different building.
3: It is a completely different building.
0: Someone's getting fired.
2: Oh, also,
0: that's hilarious.
2: I mean, good on them for even recognising that. It looks like they've just run past a pile of car tyres.
3: Yeah, true.
0: That is so funny.
2: They'll just be like, these are the back streets.
3: Yeah. You missed it. Just look down.
2: That's amazing.
0: Oh, wow.
3: Someone's getting fired. Poor them. All right, next one for you is ankle socks.
1: 3, 2, 1.
2: Yay.
0: Yeah, love it.
2: Yeah, don't mind an ankle sock at all.
0: Love an ankle sock.
3: Well, Gen Z.
2: And I much prefer it to a no sock. You know, like,
0: yeah,
2: Hugh Jackman started rocking sockets. The pants with no socks. Yeah. And ugh.
0: I don't trust people when I see their ankles. It's weird. It's a weird it's a weird thing to see on people.
3: Too much ankle, a little bit saucy.
0: Yeah.
3: Well, Gen Z have backflipped because in 2024, a couple of years ago, they decided that ankle socks really showed your age.
2: Oh, yeah. Look out. I'm millennial, so I heard all about it.
0: Oh, yeah.
2: No, you're not
0: right.
2: Allowed to wear skinny jeans, and you're not allowed to have a side part, and you can't have ankle socks.
0: Yeah, all those things.
2: Whatevs. Watch me.
3: Well, that backflip. Ankle socks are back, baby.
0: Oh, they're back?
3: So pull them from the back of your sock drawer.
0: Oh.
3: You're allowed to wear them again.
2: You know what is back that shouldn't be?
3: What's that?
2: Thin eyebrows.
3: Oh,
2: girls,
3: no.
2: Listen to the older women when we say to you, stop plucking your eyebrows.
0: Aren't yours thin?
2: Not by choice.
0: Oh, right. Like, what do you mean not by choice? Is that your natural eyebrow?
2: I don't really grow eyebrows. I never have. But for a lot of women out there who went through the thin eyebrow phase, overplucked, they don't come back.
0: Get out.
2: And then
0: right.
2: You have thin eyebrows forever. Like, you don't want it.
3: So, Kimber, what you're saying is full bush?
2: Full bush.
0: Full bush.
2: Cool. Full bushy eyebrows.
0: Okay.
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5: Starting to see some action on our roads now. Blair Street at Sandwich Road in South Bunbury and Robertson Drive at Southwestern Highway in Davenport. And keep in mind, school zones are now in place, so drop your speeds down to 40 km/h in those areas. Roadworks are also starting up today, Southwestern Highway between Reserve Street and Marmion Street in Donnybrook. 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
12: Hi there, it's Damien Carbon. A Mount Barker teenager is recovering in a Bali hospital after being burned in a restaurant fire on Sunday night. 17-year-old suffered burns to his face and arms after flames ripped through a popular Seminyak restaurant. Authorities in Indonesia believe the blaze began when flammable gas inside a party balloon exploded. WA's two remaining coal mines could be consolidated following recommendations from a task force examining the future of the industry. Collie Preston Labor MP Jodie Hand says the report has now been handed to Parliament and she wants a quick response. The Mining and Energy Union says it's hopeful consolidation will happen. Premier Roger Cook asked about it yesterday.
13: We've got very strong reasons to believe that consolidating the number of operators in the Collie Basin will provide a more sustainable future in relation to those coal mines as we head towards 2030.
12: And Katanning Cemetery has received a major facelift. There's improved paving and pathways.
8: Hit National News.
14: Good morning, I'm Matthew Layton. Grave fears remain for 43 Australians still missing after catastrophic flooding. Michael Keats was hiking near the Nepal-Tibet border with his partner announcing online that he has died. The federal government says that remains unconfirmed officially as more Australian aid reaches Nepal today. Police believe multiple attackers were behind a targeted home invasion that left a man dead in Sydney's southwest. And the Attorney General has pushed back on Pauline Hanson's claim the Prime Minister is fueling violence against her. Michelle Rowland telling the ABC political threats are unacceptable, but argues the One Nation leader should also examine her own conduct and the standards accepted within her party.
15: Some of the individuals whom she has been entertaining, who are not only convicted criminals, when you admit that you have a party that has been infiltrated by extremists and neo-Nazis, this is exactly the kind of dangers to which politicians are being put in this country.
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14: Nick Riewoldt is backing Matthew Nix as pressure builds on the Adelaide coach heading into Saturday's clash with the Bulldogs. The Hall of Famer says only Fremantle has a better record over the past 2 years.
17: There have been rumblings about Matty Nix and the pressure on him for probably the last 6 weeks. And if they don't make finals, what's going to happen? Now it's definitive if they don't win a final, because that's the sticking point for these Adelaide people, apparently behind the scenes, is that they haven't won a final.
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3: This is Heat Weather.
11: Today in Bunbury, fine with a top of 17. Tonight, down to 8. And tomorrow, showers with a high of 18. 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